0: Brian Murphy here. Listen, taking stock here. Summer's in the rear view. 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
2: When Dwayne Kuiper meant to not only the Giants organization, but baseball itself.
3: Well, just any fan. I mean, and obviously we're biased and we've been, you know, so blessed to have them as Giant announcers because there's nobody like them. I mean, I've had to listen to different people because I'm out in St. Louis area. And so I don't get, you know, the Giants guys every time. But, you know, when you listen to other guys, then you know how much, oh my gosh, we were spoiled, you know, we're spoiled with Kruk and Kipe. And it won't be the same, you know, but when they're not together and, you know, obviously Kruk won't be after this year, the Giants baseball, it won't sound the same, but I'm with Costas that I would say, I don't know what the rules are or why they're saying, oh my gosh, we've never put anybody in together, but if anything you hear, it's always Kruk and Kipe. And I know they would probably most definitely want to go in together. And I think obviously they deserve it. And so hopefully, you know, I think if you get enough of the national guys to keep kind of plugging away to say, hey, you know, let's whatever rules we got or whatever you're doing, you know, these are the guys to change it for. And I don't know if you would get a big argument against that from anybody in baseball. I think if it came out tomorrow that, hey, Kruk and Kipe, we're going to put them in together, I don't think anybody would object. And I know it would be ecstatic for the Giants organization, the fans, and just the ex-players, everybody. That would be great for us. So hopefully we keep plugging away at that and we can make it happen because they are both Hall of Famers. So and if they could go in together, that would be awesome.
4: Yep. Kirk Reeder, the voice you hear on the Uma guest line. Woody, always appreciate the time, man. So much fun to catch up and reminisce. Enjoy the festivities this weekend. Thrilled you're in town for this stuff, man. We'll talk to you soon.
2: Thanks, Kirk.
3: All right. Thanks, guys. Anytime.
2: Appreciate
4: great
2: it.
4: Great stuff there from Kirk Reeder, dude. My all-time favorites. Seriously.
2: That's awesome, man.
4: Every time we get to talk to Kirk Reeder or even just Rich Aurelia, I know he's become just such a friend of the show, but, dude, these are the big baseball men to me, man.
2: Yeah.
4: It's like if we had Jermaine Dion for you every week or something.
2: Or Terrence Long or Matt Stairs.
4: I said Jermaine Dion. Matt Stairs would be a sick one.
2: Yeah.
4: Matt Stairs is hitting tanks.
2: Or one of my favorites, John Jala.
4: Oh, shit, dude. That's the next guy I was going to go to. How about a little Fear Masseer?
2: Oh, yeah.
4: I think it's a Jim Masseer and a screwball up here.
2: Oh, yeah.
4: That's that same era, dude. Those were some fun A's and Giants teams playing head-to-head.
2: No, dude, I mean,
4: the Bay Bridge series.
2: I miss those days because I grew up with the Bay Bridge series. And, yeah, you played, you know, a couple times a year. But like
4: I called those games there.
2: Yes, he did. And Jason Giambi and Barry Bonds going up against each other at that time. Like
4: Mark Ellis, dude. You get Tejada and Xavi over there.
2: Yeah. And, you know, Zito still and Mark Mulder, Tim Hudson.
4: The flaming head of a Bobby Kilty.
2: Oh, yes.
4: Bobby Kilty.
2: Eric Burns was on the A's at the time.
4: Something about Kilty's hair was awfully red against that white jersey, dude.
2: Yeah, it was. You know what I mean? Yeah, it was. But yeah, dude, I mean, like, when Jason Giambi was AL MVP and, of course, Bonds was NL MVP every single season. No, I mean, that was the best. So, yeah, I mean, Woody all-time great, and I'm glad he's here this weekend for my Kruko. Dude.

0: that's seriously one of the most unique and cool things that he's got a ball or a home plate thing signed by Jackie Robinson and MLK.
1: That's awesome.
0: That's incredible. But how about how he pointed out that JT Snow gave him one of his gold gloves?
2: Mm-hmm.
0: And I just Xavi gave Ron Washington one of his gold gloves years ago. And he's also got a Willie Mays gold glove.
1: That's awesome.
0: And he's also got one of Dusty's Manager of the Year awards. I guess when you win multiple, you're okay giving one away.
1: Yeah.
0: I think Dusty's got 3 Manager of the Year awards.
2: Dusty, okay.
0: I think, I know JT had 6 straight gold gloves.
2: Okay.
0: He won a couple with the Angels, then he came here and won like 4 or 5 consecutive. So he gave away one of those. And then Willie Mays, I want to say 12 gold gloves.
1: So they're fine. Just be like, you know what? For what he shed,
0: I love that. Woody's
1: I'm
0: like,
1: willing to give this
0: Woody's
1: away.
0: Like, I wouldn't have given that up if it was me. But he's like, it's like, dude, Willie's got 12, dude. He's like, yeah, whatever. Just grab one off the pile, dude.
1: That's crazy, though.
0: Isn't that wild, though?
1: Because they know the importance of the shed. Yeah. Once you make the shed, you're in.
0: You almost want to be in the shed. You know what I mean? Like, JT's almost...
1: It's more important to be in the shed than Cooperstown at this point.
0: I think JT might have told us one time that he gave him the gold glove because he did a swap with him.
2: Yeah.
0: Like, I think Woody's willing to, like, give you some stuff for something in exchange.
1: You know what? I'm going to say this. Dwayne Kuiper and Mike Kruko, they belong in the shed.
0: I'm sure they've been inducted into the shed, dude.
1: Yeah. I mean, yeah, Cooperstown, that's great. But Woody's shed, I think, is bigger.
0: I'm going to tell you, I do have a Jackie Robinson baseball card.
1: Do you now?
0: Okay. From a bread box from 1951 or something in New York. Like, it was like, you know, they give away cards in bubblegum.
2: Yeah.
0: It was like from Brooklyn in New York, and a bread would get delivered, and every week you could pick up your bread or whatever, but they'd have a series of trading cards, and it's like a Jackie Robinson card. It's a little smaller than an actual baseball card. It's kind of browned a bit, but it's from 1951. My favorite card that I have, probably. But it's on the back of it, it doesn't have the statistics. It's got like the next 10 games or 12 games schedule.
1: Oh, really?
0: For who the Brooklyn Dodgers were going to play. It's a pretty cool card. I also met Rosa Parks when I was 6 years old or 5 years old. She didn't sign a ball for me, though.
1: Oh, you asked her to?
0: No.
1: Oh.
0: I didn't. When I did leave, though, I remember, not a joke, I'm not being facetious, I did meet Rosa Parks.
1: Yeah.
0: When I was 5 years old, I have a picture of it. It was crazy. I remember the day. My dad pulled me out of school, and we had just learned about the Civil Rights Movement. Mm-hmm. She was getting her hair done. She was doing a book signing or something. So my dad took her to, it was my dad's like hairstylist or something at the time.
1: Yeah, yeah.
0: It was actually Dennis Richmond's wife.
1: Oh, nice.
0: Was
1: okay.
0: Doing my dad's hair. Nice. She's doing Rosa Parks' hair.
1: Yeah.
0: So my dad picked me up. I remember I was in kindergarten. He pulls me out of school and we get in his car, get a little red Miata. I know Danny loves a Miata.
1: Ooh, yeah.
0: By the way, don't forget, dude. Don't forget the red Miata. Don't forget the red Miata in Rookie of the Year with the mom's boyfriend. It was the guy who's the man. I'm his manager.
1: I got a Pepsi.
0: I got him Reebok. That dude, that character's driving the same red Miata my dad had when he pulled
1: up. That might be the best performance in a so-so movie. I know yesterday I said Paul Giamatti, a big fat liar. That guy's delivery. I got a Pepsi. I'm his manager.
0: Chet Stedman is not your father. He like yells at him. Anyway, my dad picked me up. We went to go meet Rosa Parks, dude. Yeah.
1: What a tangent.
0: I know, dude. Incredible. Got us to Rookie of the Year.
1: Yes.
0: I will tell you what she said, though. She leaned into me and she said, Wakanda forever. No, she didn't. Dirty Work on a Thursday. Adam Copeland, Depop.
1: You can't use a grab bag story again. Come on.
0: It wasn't even a grab bag story.
1: No, you did. I remember you bringing it up once upon a time.
0: That's not even a grab bag, so I'm saying we don't have one.
1: I know we don't.
0: And then she said, just kidding, here's the NBA grab bag. That's not today. Dirty Work on a Thursday. We'll take a quick break when we come back. Some of the best sounds from across the sports world. I got a Pepsi that you might have missed. How about RG3? He's revealing something interesting about BYU quarterback Bear Bachmeyer and his family.
1: Yes.
0: This is a wild story. You got to hear how BYU quarterback Bear Bachmeyer and his family eat dinner. You'll hear that from RG3 next. Plus, Justin Herbert was asked about vocal leadership and not real happy about being asked this question.
1: Got a little snippy with a former 49ers beat writer.
0: Who is, I'm blanking on his name, Noah Furtado.
1: Yes, Noah Furtado. Not Nelly Furtado, Noah Furtado.
0: Noah just left the Chronicle. He was covering the Niners, and now he's down with the Athletic covering the L.A. Chargers.
1: Went to ASU, I believe, with Austin Scott and Jack Loader.
0: He did. Also, you got to hear more on the rivalry between Mike McDonald and Sean Payton. These two guys do not like each other. But first, Bear Bachmeyer and how his family eat dinner. You got to hear this next. Dirty Work on a Thursday, and it's only here on the Sports Leader.
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0: Dirty Work on a Thursday afternoon. Adam Copeland, D-Pop, Danny Dunn with you. 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Start at 2 o'clock.
16: Yes, we will.
0: Final 58 Social show of the season.
16: Yes, it is.
0: Giants and the Dodgers, 7:15 tomorrow. First pitch, 6:15 pregame. And tomorrow is your Willie Mack Award night, I believe.
16: Oh, is it?
0: For the Giants. I usually give that away final Friday of the season. Mike Krukow, a former Willie Mack Award winner, that should come as a surprise to nobody. You know what I mean?
16: Who do you think is the leading candidate right now?
0: I think you brought it up last week. It might legit, it's on the table. It might legit be Devers.
16: Yeah, I think so.
0: Like it's for real on the table.
16: It should be.
0: Yeah. So I don't know. Again, and I know people in the organization have voted on it for, like they did it a month ago, I think. So it's not like everybody now is voting on it.
16: Yeah, like no one's like
0: people. I don't know if Tommy Cornell's vote is the same as you know what I mean? No, with respect.
16: Well, like.
0: Shea Whitcomb is like.
16: I know.
0: He's like, I didn't play with these guys.
16: Did Andy Bagley bring it up with us a couple of days ago?
0: We're joking about it, yeah.
16: It could be Kruko. It's like, yeah, I mean, that'd be nice and everything, but no.
0: Well, they gave him the good guy award.
16: Okay,
0: the broadcasters gave Mike Kruko the good guy, or not the broadcasters, the writers gave him the good guy award, which normally goes to a player, and they were like, well, should be Krook, and that's acceptable. So, why don't we get into some of the best sounds from across the sports world in a segment we like to call the Dirty Work Sound Soiree.
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18: Soiree, honey, I think that means party.
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0: Your Sound Soiree for Thursday, September 24th, 2026. By the way, we are underway in Thursday Night Football. The Atlanta Falcons.
16: I don't have it out, Copes. I'm not distracted right now. I am invested in the show right now.
0: I'm invested in this game because I have way too many people playing in this game.
16: Who do you have?
0: I should not have as many players in this game as I do.
16: Tucker Kraft?
0: I have Tucker Kraft. I'm okay with that.
16: Yeah.
0: I'm okay with Kraft. I also have Drake London. I mean, you have him. You got to play him.
16: Yeah, you got to play him.
0: You got to play. And they got Michael Penix out there tonight, dude. Penix, my tier.
16: He's not ready to play. I would have played Tua tonight.
0: It's wild. Tua was assigned to be the starter and is not the starter, though he's healthy.
16: Yeah.
0: So he's the
16: number two. I mean, for like, you know, he had like a vet minimum contract, so he knew he's going to lose the job eventually.
0: Penix already threw a pick, by the way.
16: Yeah, he did.
0: On their opening drive. And I also have the kicker for the Packers.
16: Smack?
0: Trey Smack.
16: I like that. Smack. Yeah, Smack.
0: I like that. Trey Smack's a good name for a kicker.
16: I like that.
0: Smack it through, bro. That's what I'm looking for. Smack it through the uprights. That's all I need. All right, let's get into the Dirty Work Sound Soiree. I do want to tell you, at the end of the Sound Soiree, we're going to play a video trailer for the new John Madden movie that's coming out. But just for anybody who wants to have time to pull their video stream up, we'll do that in the final piece of sound here. But we will play the actual video on our video stream. So you can watch the actual trailer on thesportsleader.com, the app, twitch.tv/thesportsnet, our YouTube page. We'll do that last. You guys have time to pull that up if you want to make sure you're watching that when you get to hear the audio. So first, we'll start here. RG3, he's on the call this weekend, this past weekend. Who is BYU playing, do you know?
16: I don't know, actually.
0: So BYU's playing this past weekend. Their QB, Bear Bachmeyer.
16: Great name.
0: RG3, after their prep for the game, I guess he met with Bear Bachmeyer and
16: maybe
0: the players and the coaches and whatnot before the game for the national preparation of the broadcast. But RG3 reveals an interesting routine or habit that Bear Bachmeyer's family has when they're eating dinner. Here you go.
20: That was so cool. I can tell Mom looks like she's taking notes there. We should ask Bear about that next time we get a BYU game. But he told us that at the dinners, you know, sometimes they just take their clothes off and they walk around naked. Do you make it at your dinners, Connor, with the family? Do I have to answer that? You don't have to answer that because I don't think anybody listening right now really kind of does that.
21: America, it's up to your imagination.
20: But the Bachmeyers
0: That was against Colorado State. You're telling me the Bachmeyers, when they get together as a family for dinner, they get naked when they eat?
16: Interesting.
0: Time for family dinner,
16: no,
0: Derek.
16: No. That's never happened in my household.
0: Take a sit, Derek.
16: No.
0: Soup's on, Derek.
16: I'm not doing that. That's never happened at the Papa residence. No.
0: Derek, soup's on.
16: No. Not in the shed, not in the dining room. No. Never having dinner naked.
22: That's not good naked.
16: Yeah. No, that's not good naked.
0: No.
16: But, like, that's odd. I did get a look at his mom and sister. They're good looking people.
0: Okay, all right. That's not.
16: But I got to say, like.
0: That's nothing to do with this.
16: Yeah, I know. But, like.
0: What are you talking about?
16: When you hear, like, the family's having dinner naked, like, what kind of Brazzers, like, dinner to get together is this?
0: I was like, I think I've seen this movie. I know this film. Yeah. Or at least the first 4 minutes of it, you know? Seems like that's even a stretch.
16: Yeah, again. 4 minutes? Okay.
0: I'll tell you what, I got right up to the rising action, dude.
20: Then? Take the clothes off!
0: That seems odd, man.
16: That's almost like a thing, like, he also told them in confidence. He's like, RG3, you're not supposed to say that.
0: How did this come up in their prep meeting?
16: Yeah, I know. It's like, so when you're prepping for the game, like, you know, what's your routine? He's like, well, you know, of course, I have a good family meal on Friday nights.
0: We usually get naked.
16: Yeah, we usually get naked. And he's like, what the hell?
0: By the way, does it matter? Here's my question is, does it matter what they're eating? You know what I mean? Like, yeah, like for example, well,
16: are they cooking naked too?
0: I was going to say, I spend a lot of time at home just shirtless. I don't know about you. I just, if I'm hanging around the house, it's like,
16: and
0: if I
16: just. We know your pasta story.
0: Yeah, if you did. I was wearing a shirt when I was cooking pasta.
16: Okay.
0: I'm not generally cooking shirtless ever, unless sometimes it's like I wake up and I start making some food or something like that.
16: Yeah.
0: Well, you can't cook bacon naked.
16: You can't.
0: You know what I mean? That's like
16: a
0: pop you.
16: That's a dangerous game.
0: I don't think you can't do that. That's what I'm saying. If it's like soup night at the Bachmeyer household, you better not.
16: You know what I've been noticing lately?
0: I'm not sipping a hot coffee sitting there with my junk out.
16: And usually I am clothed when I cook. But I'm making turkey bacon, and it pops in the pan. I'm getting grease stains all over my shirts.
0: You can't.
16: Gotta prepare better.
0: Why don't you air fry that bacon?
16: No, come on.
0: Yeah, that's where I throw air fry. I've a bacon
16: seriously?
0: In the air fry. Dude.
16: Is it good?
0: Like 3 minutes, 4 minutes, perfect. Couple of pieces.
16: Okay, all right.
0: You have to do it in a pan. It's actually
16: really
0: good.
16: Maybe I'll do that going forward, but I do know how to get grease stains out of shirts.
0: How's that?
16: You put a little dish soap on the shirt, rub it in, they get a little Tide, put that on there, and then throw in the wash. It's gone.
0: So you scrub it first with your Tide.
16: Yes.
0: Sometimes I go with that OxiClean spray.
16: Yeah, exactly.
0: But you're saying throw some dish soap on it first.
16: Yep.
0: I mean, I got a toothpaste stain on my shirt today. It won't come out.
16: Yeah, I noticed that. I noticed that white stain on your shirt.
0: I was pissed. I didn't notice it until I was on Bart.
16: Oh, okay. I'm just like, you went to work that way. Okay.
0: I was like, I didn't even notice it until I was on Bart. It must have just fallen
16: out
0: of my...
16: That's the worst when, like, you're on Bart and you see something like, oh, I guess I'm wearing this to work and people make fun of me.
0: Well, the other one, too, is like a lot of times I'll throw deodorant on before I put my shirt on.
16: Yeah,
0: right? Dude, you do that and you get that deodorant, like, fold stain up the side of your arm.
16: It's no good.
0: I hate that because that looks like a grease stain.
16: It does.
0: Anyway, moving on here in the... 31
16: soiree.
0: Let's get to this next piece of sound. Justin Herbert.
16: Yes.
0: Noah Furtado, new beat writer for the LA Chargers.
16: And people love him now if you're a Charger fan.
0: Well, Justin Herbert has come under much criticism, and rightly so, for his lack of performance and production recently and in the last couple of years. Here's what Justin Herbert was asked by Noah Furtado. Was asked about his vocal leadership in the locker room after the team has fallen to 0-2.
23: I guess I'm just kind of confused as to what you refer to as vocal leadership.
24: Sometimes when we have this kind of start, like an 0-2 record on the team, was expected to do a lot better. Players going to other players to talk things out. Sometimes that helps. You know, guys that
23: I think that happens regardless. I think our team is so close, and so I don't think there's a lack of vocal leadership at all. So I think I'm going to stop you right there and say that it's very present. We've got great leadership on this team, and I trust those guys in that locker room, and so I don't think anyone is panicked or worried, because that's not going to do us any good. It's moving on to the next play and understand that we're close, we've made mistakes, how do we fix them, and how do we move on?
16: Handled well by Justin Herbert, but you also see in his face he's pissed. Because he knows people call him out for the lack of vocal leadership, how he's not really intense on the sidelines. Great question by Noah Furtado. Also, I liked how Justin Herbert was like, explain that to me. And he was like, well, sometimes when you're 0-2 as a player.
0: And there are higher expectations. Yeah,
16: you kind of fire guys up. You ever see Tom Brady play quarterback before, Justin? He's like, I'm going to stop you right there.
23: I guess I'm just kind of confused as what you refer to as vocal leadership.
16: No, fair question.
0: Are you though?
16: Fair
0: really?
16: Question.
0: I don't really know what vocal leadership means. I'm confused by that.
16: Yeah.
0: I was like, excuse me. Seemed pretty clear what he meant.
16: No, I mean, Justin Herbert's going to be the guy that's cool, calm, collected. He's a surfer kind of bro in that style. But also, like, yeah, he hasn't played well. And it might be because the scheme's a little too much for him right now. Or maybe Mike Medina's not doing the right things. But yes, Justin Herbert needs to light a fire under his own ass on the sideline sometimes.
0: Moving on here in the Sound Sore Racer, we had played a piece of sound earlier in the week from Mike McDonald, head coach of the Seattle Seahawks, talking about the Cold War between he and Sean Payton of the Denver Broncos. And the story goes that when he took the job in Seattle, their first game that he was going to coach as head coach was against the Denver Broncos, and Sean Payton was in Denver. And so what happened was the Denver Broncos had held a... some open practices at training camp or whatever, like the 49ers do and many other teams do. And a bunch of Broncos fans had come. They'd showed up and they'd videotape things that they saw on the field. And it was just Broncos fans throwing videos up on Twitter. Well, the Seahawks said, that's public domain. We're allowed to grab whatever's out there and use it to our advantage. They compiled what he said was like 100-plus videos of that fans had posted. And they were able to use that to sort of look at some of their plays and scheme whatever was going on. Sean Payton got wind of it and was not happy. And threatened litigation against the Seattle Seahawks and said, I'll take you down. Like, this is a Spygate type thing, and we'll file a grievance with the league. None of that ever happened. Seahawks win the game in Denver. Sean Payton was none too happy. Well, here's more from Mike McDonald. He was asked this week about his comments on Sean Payton coming out from that podcast that he did, or that sit down that he did. And now they're asking the media in Seattle's asking him about it, about his comments regarding the Cold War between Seattle and Denver.
1: You know, it's something that I didn't intend for public use, but felt like it was the most appropriate thing to reach out to Sean and really just apologize to him for having that end up be public where it wasn't meant to. So I just, and you know, you're kind of something that they have to deal with in real time that wasn't really, you know, on their end. So that's really where you're like, crap. It's a lesson learned. You know, honestly, I got to be better in that moment for understanding, like, I'm responsible for what I say, really, no matter the circumstance, whether you're mic'd up, whether you're not, whether you have certain type of understanding. So, you know, I fell short in that moment. So it stings for me, frankly, but it's something that I'm definitely going to learn from. And just a good example. We just, you know, got to take responsibility for the things that we say, so.
2: Can you tell us what was Sean's reaction?
1: Sean was great. He's I respect the heck out of him and his program. Always have. He's a phenomenal football coach. It's been great to get to know him at the owners' meetings the last couple of years. And he was awesome. So I know we're both looking forward to moving forward from it, but I really appreciate how he handled it.
3: Can you help us understand like the circumstances? Were you just like kind of shooting the breeze with Graham before you thought everything was rolling?
1: Yeah.
4: Is it okay if this is all on the record?
1: I think it's fair to say if I'm talking, I'm responsible for what I'm saying.
3: Did you hear from anybody from the show about how it got out or anything like that?
1: It's not important on all those details.
16: So he takes accountability, but also. Graham Bissinger, who he did the interview with.
0: I was under the impression this was like a released podcast that he was sitting down to do. So this was from them shooting the bull before they actually decided, hey, we're going to start recording. And the camera was rolling and the audio was rolling and they decided they were going to release this.
16: So Graham Bissinger released a statement yesterday saying, we did let them know that we were going to release this part of the interview. Seahawks PR was aware of this. Mike McDonald was aware of this. But then when it actually, you know, went up online, the Seahawks asked, can we take that down? They're like, sure, but someone clipped it already, so it was out there. Nevertheless, Graham Bessinger takes accountability as well, but also says, we did okay this with the Seattle Seahawks. So it is kind of weird a little bit. Nevertheless, good on Mike McDonald to be like, you know what? It was my fault. I shouldn't have said anything in the first place.
0: He went Steve Young on the quarterback. Yeah, the ball might have been tipped, and there might have been some guys in between, and it wasn't my fault, and there was a drop. But when the ball leaves your hands, it's your responsibility. And I got to tell you, the more I watched any of the Hard Knocks, the more I saw stuff from Mike McDonald. I hate that I like Mike McDonald. You know what I mean? It really, it's aggravating to me. Like, this is a different situation for me. I don't have the same disdain for, like, the Seattle Seahawks. I'm sorry, everybody. I just don't. As I do for, like, the L.A. Dodgers. Yeah. I do not like the teams in the division.
6: Oh, they're different. They're different.
0: I don't like the teams in the division, but I think I like football as a whole more than I like, I'm gonna say more than I like baseball as a whole, more than I'm willing to accept anything the Dodgers do. You know what I mean?
6: Like, no, I totally
0: it pisses me off that Mookie Betts went there and Shohei Ohtani went there. But then when I see Seattle do this, I'm like, I just hate that this is in the division. Well, I love watching this guy coach football, man. And I love watching teams develop, create, and find their own identity.
6: Yeah.
0: And especially when that identity mimics an identity they've had for generations. Mm-hmm. And that's kind of what he's done there. Like, they're a team that I think is going to have a defensive coach forever.
6: Yeah.
0: I think they're like Pittsburgh. I think that's kind of the route that they go. I think they're like Baltimore in that regard.
6: Yeah.
0: I know they've got a different offensive mind now, but I think you're going to see a lot of the same types of guys. Green Bay is always going to have an offensive dude. I think that's just the way that they go. Same with the 49ers. I think they're at their best when they've got an offensive-minded coach. It frustrates me that I like Mike McDonald's style and the way he goes about things.
16: Is it easier to say, though, you hate Sean McVay more than Mike McDonald?
0: Sean McVay to me is just funny. Like when I say I love this guy, not because I'm like, man, he's getting it done. He's great. He does a great job. I'm just like, this cartoon of a man, dude.
6: Yeah, I know.
0: This guy, like, and I'm not crapping on him. I'm just, he's amusing to me.
6: Right.
0: He amuses me. Yeah. Versus McDonald.
16: Makes me chuckle.
0: Versus McDonald, where I'm like, I have some appropriate fear for that dude.
16: Yeah.
0: You know what I mean?
16: We don't need to play the Sean Payton audio.
0: I respect and fear him, yeah.
16: Sean Payton just basically says, like, I appreciate Mike McDonald reaching out, but really it's on us. Like, he takes accountability as well, being like, we got to tell our fans, hey, don't be posting clips of our practices going forward. So they're cool. There's no more animosity there. It's just funny to me that Mike McDonald's like, yeah, I got to watch out when I'm just doing, like, a mic'd up segment. Even though it wasn't intended to be put out there to the masses, I still got to, like, not trust the media. And you can even, like, tell he's, like, uncomfortable where one sports writer's like, hey, is this all on the record? And, of course, he's doing a press conference, so of course it is. But he's just like, yeah, I just don't feel comfortable saying anything to you guys anymore.
0: Jordy Work with you on a Thursday evening. Adam Copeland, Depop, Danny Dunn. All right, I said at the start of the Sound Soiree, we were going to play a video here on our video stream. So if you're watching the show live, you're great. If you are flipping us on, you will see the new trailer, and you'll hear it audio-wise, but we want to be able to give you the video element of it. This is the trailer, the final trailer that's been released
6: for
0: Amazon Prime's new movie on John Madden starring Nicolas Cage and Christian Bale.
6: Yeah.
0: And by the way, also Shane Gillis and Marshawn Lynch and John Mulaney. We'll get into this after we play the trailer. The one takeaway is how much Nick Cage does not sound like John Madden. Hit the trailer, Danny. Got the audio for it, Dan? Dan's, I think, going to pull up the audio for us here. No worries, Danny. I know we're getting a lot of media here.
7: I love this game! You're passing like crazy. Here's the answer. Roy, disguise!
8: Tell me, witches.
9: He's a genius.
10: John Madden.
7: My dad says once you start working, you'll never stop.
8: Just win!
7: If you get away with doing what you love, as long as you possibly can.
25: John Madden.
8: John Madden!
26: You have a bleeding ulcer. You gotta change the whole way you live.
7: I'm retiring from football coaching.
27: I'll be here with the clubs and the cigarettes and the beer whenever you need it. Just doing what I can to help this country.
28: John belongs back in the league, doing the thing that he was blessed to do.
29: It's a sin not to use your gift.
7: Look at this guy right here. He's got his theming head. You see that heat coming off of his head? You could have a barbecue right there. You could have a barbecue.
30: I don't think I'd want to eat anything cooked on a man's head.
7: Mm-hmm. You're funny, Pat.
31: This is it. This is the future. Madden football.
7: What is this? Have seven men on a team, and I'm out.
31: That's why I'm your football mind. I can make what's inside your head live forever.
7: Here's my playbook. Every play I ever coached, every play I ever drew, let's get to work.
5: these guys, they call themselves NWA.
6: NWA? Yeah. What does that mean?
5: Don't ask me what it means.
6: All right, Dr. Dre, Ice Cube. Dr. Dre, was it really a doctor in the band?
5: Yeah, he's a real doctor. Come on, what do you think?
16: Okay. I hate this. I mean, like, I can get with Christian Bale as Al Davis, and it wasn't as, I don't know, as good in this trailer as I thought it was initially in the teaser trailer with Christian Bale as Al Davis, but I can live with that. Nicolas Cage should not be John Madden. This is a terrible portrayal, and I know it's just the trailer, but my God, he sounds nothing like the man. So I'll probably end up watching this thing, but I am thoroughly disappointed.
0: Yeah, if you don't have the voice down for Madden, I'm not sure what we're doing. We do have to take a quick break. Yep. Kyle Shanahan joined us earlier in the show, as he does every week, for his Coach's Show conversation with Dirty Work. We'll replay that interview for you next, and then we will put the show to bed before Larry Kruger comes up at the top of the hour with Niners Nightly. Dirty Work on a Thursday. Shanahan next on these.
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16: All right, 49ers head coach Kyle Shanahan is sponsored by Amici's East Coast Pizzeria. When you want the best pizza in town, Amici's delivers. And sponsored by Just Another Day in CA, because the future happens in California every single day. Kyle Shanahan joins us now. What's up, Kyle?
1: Not much, guys. How you guys doing?
0: We're doing well, man. Looking forward to week three against against Arizona. We were just talking before we got you on. I don't know if you heard any of that. I was talking about you matching Bill Walsh for games coached as 49er head coach. If you, I mean, I don't know, in season it might be a little difficult, but have you thought or reflected on that at all?
1: Not really. I mean, just it is crazy. But I mean, they told me, Corey told me yesterday before my press conference, saying somebody might ask me about it, and said 166, and I thought that was for my whole career, which is this is I think my 22nd year, and because 166 sounds like so many games, and he's like, no, just as the head coach. So it shows you how long I've been here, and shows you how old I'm getting.
16: I know you're downplaying it, but that's a huge accomplishment. And obviously many coaches look to Bill Walsh as a pioneer in offensive football. Have you talked with your father about Bill Walsh and if he was an influence on him in his coaching career?
1: Well, yeah. I mean, my dad never got to work with Bill, but he did come to this building, which was, you know, at I don't know how many years after Bill had left. You know, when my dad came here, Seifert was the head coach, right. And my dad came here after Mike Holmgren had left to go to Green Bay. But I just remember my dad always talking about how he started out his career here, to where, you know, he moved here in February after the season, maybe January back then. And he was the only new coach on the staff to an unbelievable offense that had been that way since Bill had been here, that everybody had been in the offense forever, where Joe Montana and Steve Young are running it. You have Jerry Rice and John Taylor. You have Rathman, you have just Brent Jones, you guys who know the offense inside and out. And my dad had to come here with the challenge of learning that offense, that he was the only one in the room who didn't know it, but being in charge of teaching them and calling it. So the coolest thing he told me about was just Bill was kind of before his time, that he filmed everything. And when he moved out here in January, without the family, you know, we wouldn't move to the end of the school year. He lived in the Marriott for a few months alone. And all he did was just watch all the old recordings of Bill Walsh's installs and everything that they have taught, and the way that all these guys that he was going to coach had learned it. So he felt like he learned it through Bill just by watching him on film all the time. And then he would call the players in individually, you know, early, like back in April and things like that. And, you know, he'd ask Joe Montana, hey, how do you see this play? Like, how do you talk about it? And then he'd call in Steve and ask the same thing. Then he'd call in Jerry, and he'd get all their interpretations of it. But my dad always had Bill's interpretation of it through all the film, which to me allowed him to kind of know everything without going through it, and then to really hear the players' view of it. So by the time he got into the season, because of all that information, he was able to pick it up right away and then add some things to it.
0: It's fascinating. You can sort of learn the personality of the offense through the tape, even though it wasn't your install itself. That's a interesting thing to hear. That's really, really cool. Kyle Shanahan joins us on the UMA guest line. As you guys get ready for Arizona, I know you're dealing with a handful of injuries again already here at the early part of the season. When this number of guys on IR this early in the season, does it become more complicated with that 8-player return limit and how some things might normally be pretty standard or straightforward, but you've got to manage that now at this point?
1: Yeah, it does. You know, we started the year with some people there, but I mean, just losing, you know, five guys on our D-line, you know, you have 10 make the team, and we've lost five of them here in 2 weeks, which is very unusual. Now you got a chance with everyone but Alfred to get him back.
0: Yeah.
1: But when you lose that many guys, you can't sign five new guys to replace them unless you put all those guys on IR. But all those guys can come back. They're not all out for the year except for Alford. So you want to make sure that they're all IR to return. But the odds are, just the way football goes, that other people will get hurt with 15 more games to go.
0: Sure.
1: And if we use all those for everybody, then we could have someone get hurt, you know, 3 weeks from now that's only going to be out 5 weeks, and we can't do it. So it becomes real complicated. And, I mean, there's no right or wrong answer until you find out the future on what happens. So you're trying to make your best guess on where to risk certain things and, you know, where to tough it out. But those are things we're discussing all week, and we'll decide on, you know, what guys we get up for game day by Saturday at 1. But those are all the things that go into play.
0: Sort of on that same thought with the defensive line and D-tackle, how difficult is D-tackle plug and play relative to some other positions?
1: I mean, they're all different. It might be easier. Then it's definitely easier than some positions, especially like quarterback and things like that, even wide receiver, just because of all the different things that you do. D-line, it depends how many fronts you do, you know, the blitz calls and things like that getting lined up. But it is one of the easier ones. just in terms of, you know, playing your gap, playing the guy in front of you, and as long as you can get lined up. However, it's one, they don't make a lot of 300-pound big men in the world who can play NFL football. So they don't grow on trees. So, you know, when you lose that many, it's not like that there's guys out there all the time. So sometimes you get guys and you get lucky, because sometimes there are guys out there. But then sometimes you got to play with and get by with something that's not that way.
16: Talking to 49ers head coach Kyle Shanahan on the UMA guest line. You get asked all the time, has Brock taken his game to another level? And you've always said he's always played at a high level. But one aspect of his game that I believe he's improved is his mobility. And the way he eludes defenders, and how quickly he knows how to run, know when it's time to run. Is that one element of his game that you believe he's improved upon in the last two seasons?
1: Yeah. And I think he's always been somewhat mobile and able to scramble, but I think he's been better at how to play in the pocket. Like he's been really good at moving in the pocket and staying in there and making some tough throws. Like, I was so proud of him versus the Rams. I mean, we blocked so well, but I can't tell you how many times he sat there at 4 yards and those guys just rushed right by him and ran into each other. And he sat in that pocket and didn't backpedal and didn't just run out of there and escape up in the B gap right away. He stood in there strong and made some really big throws down the field. And then he's also got a really good knack that I think he's always had on when to escape and when to go make the plays with his legs. But I've just been so impressed with how he's been able to hang in there at short depths and then know when to step up and know when to step back and know when to escape.
0: Is there a point where a quarterback, and maybe this has happened with Brock, where a quarterback can master an offense and then he starts evolving the offense? Has Brock reached that stage? Would you classify that as a thing that happens?
1: Yeah, I mean, you change your offense based off of what players are good at. And I think Brock's, there were certain things when he got in right away that he was really comfortable with. And like, I go back to 22 and 23, and there were certain concepts that Brock was really good at that we would just find thousands of ways to do them. And he was so good at them. But he only had a couple. And that, I mean, and when I say a couple that he was elite at, and then the other things he was good at. But so you'd always try to find different ways to do the things that he was elite at. And I would say definitely now that it's a lot more than two. There's a number of concepts that I know we could do a ton of different ways, because Brock's just automatic at it. And you just got to keep trying to find different ways to do it, but try to keep it the same thing for Brock.
16: It was impressive for George Kittle to come back as quickly as he did to play week one in Australia, but did his performance in last week's game, especially the 40-yard reception, show you that he's back to being himself at 100%?
1: Yeah, definitely. I mean, George is an anomaly to me. I mean, just the fact he's been playing this long, and watching him in Australia just run around and practice all week, we were just in awe how, coming off an Achilles at his age, how explosive and everything he still looked. I don't think we got to see that much in the Rams game, just based on how the Rams game just played out. We were being safer with him, and just the way the game went, he didn't have an opportunity like that. But what you guys saw on that pass down the middle is exactly what we've seen in practice a couple times. I mean, that's what makes him special, right? When he catches that ball, how explosive he is, how it takes guys everything that they have to bring him down, and how it looks like he's trying to score and can score anytime he touches it.
0: Kyle Shanahan with us on the UMA guest line. He just brought in Brandon Cooks and signed him to the practice squad earlier this week. I heard you say you've been a fan of his career for a long time. What specifically about his game have you always liked?
1: I mean, with Brandon, it always started with his speed. I mean, he's a first-round pick, and you always think of guys, what makes him a first-round pick? And he was a true speed guy in terms of, I mean, there's fast guys, and then there's another level, and he was that guy in another level. But to me, what made him special, what's made him stick around this long, is that he wasn't just a speed guy. He was a hell of a football player. He was tough going over the middle. He would compete in the run game, had good hands. He's been in a number of offenses, picks it up right away. I think he's a smart, real smart player that football comes very natural for. And, you know, with all these guys that we've lost, his ability to still run and his ability to just in terms of how much of a pro he's been and his consistency just gives him an opportunity here to help us.
0: That was Kyle Shanahan, who joined us a bit earlier in the show. If you want to hear the full interview, that's available at thesportsleader.com and the Sports Leader app. We'll also play it again for you tomorrow as part of our long show at 58 Social. We'll take a quick break. When we come on back, Dirty Work will put the show to bed. And then Larry Kruger takes over for Niners Nightly at the top of the hour. It's Dirty Work. It's a Thursday. It's the greatest show in America. And it's only here on the Sports Leader.
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0: Dirty Work on a Thursday, putting the show to bed. Adam Copeland, Deepop Danny Dunn hanging out with you. Larry Kruger coming up next with Niners Nightly at the top of the hour. We'll be live tomorrow from 58 Social, starting at 2 o'clock, our final broadcast from 58 Social for the 2026 Giants season. Hope to see you guys out there for Willie Mack Award Night, and then, of course, all weekend long celebrating Mike Kruko. And tomorrow is Mike Kruko Day on KNBR. We'll have a lot of fun tomorrow afternoon at the ballpark.
1: You stay for the game?
0: Tomorrow I'll stay for a while, yeah.
1: All right.
0: I'll hang out for the game, yeah, a little bit. All right, let's get ready to hand it over to Larry Kruger. Danny, you got a note to sell for us?
10: Note to self.
11: Yeah, note to self. I didn't get a chance to reply to you guys earlier about the whole Saints Survivor thing, so here you go.
13: I'm stupid. You're smart. I was wrong. You were right. You're the best. I'm the worst. You're very good looking. I'm not attractive.
0: As long as you're willing to admit that now. As long as you're willing to admit that now.
16: Note to self.
10: Note to self.
16: When it comes to George Clooney, I think I'm onto something here with opportunities.
0: Yeah. You got to follow all the opportunities in life.
16: Yeah.
0: Eric earlier.
16: Like kissing the babes.
0: I don't know. I wrote that one down, too. Note to self.
10: Note to self.
0: Another line from Derek today. San Jose, a lot like Texas.
16: I was trying to get the point.
0: I don't know where that came from, but somebody earlier was like, Derek, what are you talking about?
16: Yeah, there's some cowboy bars
0: and
16: in San Jose.
0: And then followed up by Los Gatos?
16: Yeah, Los Gatos. You know, Jared Allen was from Los Gatos.
0: San Jose. A lot like just, by the way, San Jose, just Texas in general.
16: Yeah,
0: no,
16: you
0: specific.
16: Know.
0: Yeah.
16: Yeah. I probably should have said Berkeley because Austin is kind of like Berkeley in a way.
0: Keep Austin weird.
16: Yes.
0: Keep Berkeley weird. That's going to do it for a Dirty Work on a Thursday. Thanks to our guests today. And we had some good ones. Kirk Reeder joined us. Woody joined us earlier today. Rich Aurelia, who got his Rich Aurelia cornhole amputee update. That was a good one today. And then Kyle Shanahan. If you missed any of those interviews, all available, thesportsleader.com and the Sports Leader app. We'll be back with you tomorrow, 2 o'clock from 58 Social. Coming up next is Krug. And for anybody that needs to hear it, it gets easier. Every day it gets a little easier. You just got to do it every day. That's the Dirty Work, but it does get easier. 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
1: We'll take phone calls, we'll talk Niners for a full hour. Fired up. Really excited.
5: Now.
1: And away we go. Welcome, Larry Kruger, back with you. It is Niners Nightly. Happy Thursday, September the 24th. It was a great day down in Santa Clara today. I was down there. Warm day at practice. Mike Evans. I wouldn't even say he was working out on the side. He was there. He was playing catch with some staffers on the side, but I didn't see him really working out. And his status is unknown for this week. Niners and Cardinals in week 3, back-to-back games at Levi's, and we'll be out there Sunday, the pre, the post, the whole deal. Should be a fun day. Should be a Niner win, but you just never know. You never know. But we got a great hour. We always know that we have a great hour for you. And the great John Lund is going to be in the house. Not that we're asking Johnny to do enough, but I said, Johnny, why don't you come on and be my guest on Niners Nightly? And he kindly obliged. So John and I, of course, did pre and post for a number of years. We've worked together on ESPN Radio, on KNBR, basically everywhere. So
2: Great guy, great friend, and you know, a terrific host. Once upon a time, did you know that John's son George one time played on my little league team? He was the youngest kid on the team, but man, he was good. He was really, really good. The great George Lund. We had him on. He was playing up. So there were kids that were a couple years older on that team, but we had a lot of fun that year. Concord Continental Little League. Man, those were fun days. But if you want to chime in, 808-KMBR is the number. How are you feeling about the 49ers? Is Brock Purdy just off to just a scintillating hot start? Or is Brock Purdy damn good and maybe one of the elite quarterbacks in the NFL? He's the reigning NFC

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2: Mick Lombardi's pushback. I don't think Mick likes the Layer King moniker, by the way. But Lynch said it this morning. Brock's game against Miami last week was nearly flawless. He is playing incredible football. I mean, any way you slice it, the guy is balling. He, first of all, 9-2. That's the Niners record in the last 11 games that Brock has played. And I expect him to play well against the Cardinals. You know, he had an incredible week last week against Miami, a passer rating of 125, mix in 59 rushing yards and a touchdown on the ground. And, you know, Brock was doing it all. But in week two, Arizona allowed Drew Locke, the backup quarterback in Seattle, to complete 19 of 26 for 235 yards, three touchdowns, and a 139.1 quarterback rating. So that's Seattle's backup quarterback. And in fact, in 2 weeks, Arizona is giving up a completion percentage of 67.9%, four passing touchdowns, and a 110.9 passer rating against. So expect Brock Purdy to have another big game. And you know, what can we say about Brock? He just continues to get better and better and better. You know, Shanahan was asked about him, and he's, you know, what stands out? What's the trait? And he's like, accuracy. His accuracy is incredible. And the fact that he's coachable. You know, Brock blames himself and says, hey, it's on me, even when it's not. I mean, he's a true leader. And I think for Shanahan, you know, if you're a teacher, you want a pupil that's going to be like, hey, I need to get better. I want to get better. I live to get better. And Brock Purdy in a lot of ways is that pupil. So he's got a 140 plus quarterback rating, or he's got five games in the first 5 years of their NFL career. There's not a single quarterback in football that has more 140 plus quarterback rating games than Brock Purdy. He has played some incredible football. And he's never really had a top tier wide receiver like Mike Evans until this year. And right now, Brock Purdy to Mike Evans looks, to me, it looks an awful lot like Aaron Rodgers to Devontae Adams on the back shoulder. I mean, Mike Evans, Lynch said it this morning to Murph and Marcus. Evans has 35 inch arms, and those long arms have come in handy in the early part of this season in the first two games. The bad news for the Niners, they have 15 players on IR, but it's actually more than that because James Thompson Jr. and DeMarcus Robinson are both hurt, and they're not on the injured reserve because they have so many guys that they really just don't want to put any more guys on the IR right now. The NFL average is 7.2. The Niners have 15, and it could be more like 17. So it's been, you know, to say the injury bug has hit them hard puts it mildly. Another thing getting headlines today in the Niner locker room is the NFL fined Kyle Juszczyk $14,926. I hate this. Taking the money out of the players' pockets. These guys risk paralysis on every freaking snap for the great, you know, for the

0: shield of the NFL. It's a burgeoning industry that's grown in the last like decade from like 15 billion to like 40 billion. I mean, it's just, it's got to be the healthiest industry in America. And you're taking $14,926 out of Kyle Juszczyk's check because he supposedly chugged a beer, an air beer. His chug of an air beer is worth $14,926 that him and his wife should have in their bank account. I mean, come on, NFL. I mean, forget the no fun league. That's just downright theft. Where's the appreciation? Hey, how about this, Goodell? How about maybe ease up a little bit on the macho man hug, bro hugs on draft day and actually give a damn about the players? Try that on for size. Let's see how that works. The NFL, they talk out of both sides of their mouth. The players. What? Kyle Juszczyk may have chugged an air beer. $14,926. Cut us the check. It better be here. I mean, what in the heck is that? That is just so wrong. His name is Juice. Do you hear all the people when he catches the ball going, Juice, Juice, Juice? He's drinking juice, most likely. And since it's air, whatever, what does it matter what he's drinking? He was chugging a beer. $15,000. Get it from him. I mean, it's just so, so preposterous. So lame. So weak. Such bad PR. I mean, just a total misunderstanding of where fans come from. Let's make the players be, is you know, we don't want them to be colorful. We don't want them to actually be entertaining. We don't want them in any way to relate to the audience or have the audience relate to them. We want them to be robots. Your socks have fallen down. You owe us $7,000. And that's the NFL. I don't want to get on too much of a tangent, but there you go. Film review from last week. Oh my gosh. Grayson Halton, the rookie defensive tackle. What a player he is. What a great pick that was by Lynch and the staff. Fourth round out of Oklahoma. This kid was supposed to be a pass rusher, and he is a pass rusher, but nobody told him because he can play the run as well. And I was standing there 10 feet away from the drills today. And, you know, Halton is, you know, basically doing exactly the move that Chris wants. You know, you knife through, you arm over, you get in the backfield, you square your shoulders. And he had a couple reps and Chris was like, damn. It was awesome. I could watch Chris Kocurek coach every day for the rest of my life and never get bored. He's just awesome. He's high energy, super into the guys. He's very technical. He's very emotional. You know, it's like D-line coach, you know, that is the typical D-line coach. College football, high school football, pro football. They're maniacs and they're high energy. And Chris is out there barking at these guys. But Halton was awesome. And you know who else was really good? Connor Colby. Connor Colby. All this talk about Connor Colby's not this, Connor Colby's not that. Everybody ought to just pipe it about Connor Colby. He's pretty good. He's pretty good. He got off to a nice little two-game start. Hopefully that continues. As I said, Mike Evans was there today. They said he worked on a side field. He was there. That's all I'll say. I didn't see him really doing much. Not practicing today. Nick Bosa. No Romello Hite. He's out this week with the broken hand. No DeMarcus Robinson. No James Thompson. They've got the high ankle sprains, so they're not on the IR. Lynch also made the point to say that Brandon Cooks is in phenomenal shape. That, you know, Cooks told us that he told Lynch and Shanahan that the reason he came here is because of Shanahan. He wants to play for Shanahan. Game knows game. Brandon Cooks knows Kyle Shanahan is a really great offensive coach. And Cooks is in great shape. Shanahan says probably not going to play. They didn't rule anything out. Lynch says probably not going to play. I asked Kubiak today, hey, what's up with Watkins? What's up with Cowing? And he's like, it's go time, man. It's time for these guys. They're getting an opportunity this weekend. You know, Jordan Watkins, this is your time. Jacob Cowing, this is your time. You don't get forever in the NFL. It's like a bus. You're at the bus stop. Here it comes. Are you going to get on or are you going to miss your bus? I mean, that's kind of the way it is. You don't get forever, especially as third round picks, fourth round picks. You just don't get forever. It's like, It's now or never. And it might be now or never for Jordan Watkins. So that's an interesting one. Kadarius Hodge, Lynch says, is a better receiver than they thought when they first got him in there. I would expect Debo's going to have some big run this weekend. So a lot of interesting notes in 49er land. The other stuff that Lynch said, he was asked about the Niners struggling run D, and he says, man, we really miss Alfred Collins. So, I mean, I thought Alfred Collins was playing horribly when he went out, but Lynch says, hey, look, he may not have been playing great, but we expected him to continue to improve and get better. So they view that as a serious loss. They did sign Naquan Jones and McKinley Jackson. Jackson's on the practice squad. Jones is on the roster. And they both practiced today. And I'll tell you, Jackson really looks powerful. I mean, he's 6'1", 330. And there were several reps where Chris seemed very pleased with McKinley Jackson. So it'll be interesting to see if he's up off the practice squad to go with Naquan Jones, who's expected to play on Sunday. Lynch also said that, you know, he's always investigating trades, big, small, anything that he can do to, you know, improve the roster any way they can. Murph asked him a great question about Mac Jones, and he said, I'm going to leave that one alone. I don't think he wants to be on the record on the Mac Jones front. He would only say, hey, we love Mac Jones. We love our quarterback room. Mac Jones brings good energy. You know, I really think that one of the things that kind of the secret ingredients to Mac Jones is he also keeps Brock's feet to the fire. I mean, not that Brock needs it, but I think we all need it to some degree. We all need a little competition in our lives. Competition is the thing, it's the foundation that this country and you know, has been built on, basically. Competition. Iron sharpens iron, as Jim Harbaugh used to say. But I think they know that, you know, having a good player sitting right there is good for the team. He won 5 games last year, but it's also good for Brock. It's good for Brock's energy. It's good for Mac, brings good energy, according to Lynch. He said it's good for Brock. I think it's great motivation for Brock to just know, hey, there's a guy right there who last time he played in a game completed 85% of his passes and is pretty damn good. So you better start, you better play well. You know what I mean? And we all can use that motivation. So Lynch also shouted out the Niner O-line, said the pass protection has been outstanding in the first couple weeks. They said Brandon Cooks is in elite shape, but they don't expect him to play this weekend. Like, that could always change. Lynch also says they really like Kadarius Hodge's wide receiver skills. It's not just they like him as a special teamer. So we'll see. I mean, it's going to be an interesting week. There's no question that the 49ers are playing really, really good football. And I would expect you're going to see a ton of Trey McBride this weekend. I asked Raheem Morris about him, and he's like, man, he's like our guy. He's like Kittle. McBride has a 37% target share through 2 weeks. He's seen a target on over 40% of his routes run. I mean, the ball is going to Trey McBride. So, I mean, if that winds up being a surprise this weekend, then somebody didn't do their homework, because this guy is getting the ball and then some, down after down, game after game, play after play. So expect a lot of Trey McBride in your face this weekend at Levi's. All right, let's do this. Let's take a time out. John Lund is going to join us. We'll get his thoughts on the Niners. They look great on offense. They look great on special teams. Raheem Morris is a miracle worker, but they're getting gashed in the run game. How serious of an issue is it? How dire is the 49er run defense problem? And what kind of year is it going to be for the Niners? We'll discuss it with John Lund coming up next. JD may join us at the end of the hour as well. It's Niners Nightly on a Thursday on the Sports Leader.
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16: Situations.

0: it, Johnny. Let's get him on there with Krug. Joining us on the UMA guest line, one of our favorites, the great John Lund. John, how are you?
1: Never better. And it is ironic from the man who does. I mean, every time I turn on anything of social media, there's Krug on YouTube. There's Krug. You know, dude, you're the hardest working man in radio, in media, in everything. So I'm just following you, bro.
0: Well, you know, I had this game plan. I decided, you know what? When I get really kind of pudgy and old and my hair starts thinning and I've got kind of double chins, let's force ourselves in front of a camera.
1: Isn't that brilliant? I don't know who up with this idea that a lifelong radio guys, I got an idea. Let's put them on camera. They're like, oh, yeah, that's just brilliant. That's brilliant.
0: Watch us sit and talk.
1: We work.
0: Seriously. Well, you know, it's funny. I got introduced to the whole video thing when I was working with Gary, right? You know, Gary used to crack me up because Gary would look up at the TV on live. We're on the middle of a show and he'd start like adjusting his hair. He's like, move his collar around. Like he'd use it like a mirror. It was awesome. I mean,
1: you guys were the first guys on Comcast because KMBR ran your guys' midday show on Comcast. You guys were like the first. So this is before like cameras. This is before, you know, not before YouTube, but I mean before, you know, everybody was doing their stuff on YouTube. Like you guys were the first ones on Comcast, man, back in the old KMBR building on Hawthorne.
0: Well, I'll tell you, you know what changed the whole dynamic was the pandemic. You know, I remember when I first started doing the YouTube, nobody could even, well, how do I do it? And, well, we do it through StreamYard. What's StreamYard? I'll send you a link. What's a link? My browser won't work. You know, I mean, all this kind of stuff. And now, I mean, seriously, I did an interview with Bill Hillgrove of the Steelers, who's got to be in his 70s.
1: Yeah, I know him.
0: And Bill's like, yeah, you know, send me the link. I'll click in. Yeah. I'm like, what? Yeah. You're like 80 years old, and now you're totally adapting to this. It's awesome.
1: Totally. He's been the voice of the Steelers forever, man. You're right, man. It is. Now it's just commonplace.
0: Yeah. I had Brad Sham on, you know, from the Cowboys. Yeah. And I love Brad Sham. What a great guy he is. And he's like totally dialed up. He's like, oh, yeah, I do these all the time. So it's a great era. Let's talk a little Purdy because, Johnny, I mean, we've been talking about this for years now. I know we all know in the Bay that he's real. So, I mean, it's not like, is he real? Is he not? We know he's real. We've been seeing this is year five. But do you think Lynch told Murph and Marcus this morning that he saw a jump in Purdy this summer and that he's being extremely aggressive with the football? And yet very precise, and he's, you know, he's obviously knows the offense well. You watched him and have seen him a lot since he came into the league. What do you see differently with Brock? Because the results this year are spectacular.
1: Well, first of all, I think you and I are on the same page because I saw you talk about this the other day. I mean, my thing is, and I looked this up this morning. I mean, he's tied for number two with Mahomes behind Josh Allen is the MVP. This is, I don't know why it took 5 years. This is the fifth year. And I think he's, to answer your question, I think he's really comfortable in what he's doing. You can tell the confidence on the field is just oozing with him. And now that I think Mike Evans has brought it out of him because he's got a place to go on third down. And if he doesn't go to Evans, then he can go to Kittle. If he can't go to Kittle, then he can go into CMC. You know, these receivers injuries hurt because he worked with these guys all summer, as you well know. But I just think he's got an unshakable confidence right now. And you said this the other day, and I couldn't agree with you more, that, you know, there's the elite five quarterbacks in this league, and that's not going to change anytime soon. And I'm not putting Brock there. But, I mean, you start looking at 6 to 10, I don't know who's better than him. And I think that finally, and it's not, I don't care what talking heads say, and I know you don't either. I don't care about Mount Rushmore's. I don't care about what Screamin' A says. I don't, you know, people who don't watch the game and just are given notes by a producer and then try to BS their way through a show, and that's what happens on ESPN. That's not the people I'm talking about. You're seeing personnel people do it, your defensive coordinators. I mean, they know what Brock can do. So it really doesn't matter. I mean, we've known it in the Bay Area for a long time, but, you know, it's a confidence. It's an accuracy. He knows what's going to happen before it does. He said on a video the other day, 40% of the time, you don't even know, you can't even see where the ball is going to go. I mean, it's an anticipatory thing that he's just elite at. And I think that what happens, and you know what else, Krug, I think this year, because Justin Herbert's been so bad, I know this is kind of weird, But Justin Herbert's got everything that Brock doesn't, which is the physicality and everything else, but he has nowhere near the mental side. And I think what people are starting to see is Herbert has struggled through the first couple of games is I'd rather have a guy like Brock who can do it, see it, throw it, you know, hit the third, one, two, three back, hits that third, and the ball's out of there, than a guy like Justin Herbert who looks everything the part except for the mental side, which Brock has in spades over just about any quarterback in the league.
0: Yeah, I mean, I hate to say it. I'll whisper it so it doesn't go too far on the leader, but he reminds me of Joe Montana.
1: Kind of reminds me. Oh, now you see, you've done it now.
0: Reminds but you're me not of wrong. Joe Montana. Shh, don't tell anybody, but he reminds me of Joe. No, but he, you know, he does kind of remind me of Joe in that he's not in obviously stature or even style. It's the competitiveness. It's like Brock Purdy, you know, he's got that kind of baby face look, but don't let the look. Yeah. We're a society that judges everybody by how they look. And
1: we try to fit him in a box, right, Krug?
0: Yeah.
1: Like,
0: and they look at him and they just think he's too small. Yeah.
1: Right. And I think what they do is there's got to be a comp, right? Like, who does he remind you of? Who does he remind you of? Well, Brock doesn't really remind you of anybody because where he was picked, what he looks like, all these different things. But, you know, here's the other thing, and I know you've talked about this too. One of the most under or overrated things is arm strength. I mean, he puts it where it's supposed to go. It comes out when it's supposed to go there. It goes to the right place. If the primary receivers are covered, he gets through it so fast, 1, 2, 3, 4, hits a check down, whatever. Plus, I mean, I think the reason why you said Joe Montana, I think, is there's a coolness to him. There's a confidence to him right now. He's playing with so much confidence. And he's, you know, again, you know this too. I'm preaching the choir here, but it's like he's like a Clark Kent Superman. Like off the field, you've done these interviews with him. Like I remember going down to training camp, and Brock would look at the floor when you talk to him. Like he's not like when you're talking to him just one-on-one, it's not like he's the most confident guy. He's almost a little bit shy. Man, when he gets in the huddle, dude, it's just night and day. I mean, Trent Williams has talked about it. All these guys have talked about it. That's why I have such immense respect for him. Because that's one of the reasons why I think, again, people just underestimate him is off the field, he's not, you know, dynamic or anything like that. He's not Steve Young. He's not Joe when it comes to personality. But, man, when he gets on the field, he is, man, he just turns into like Tasmanian devil guy. And it's just a totally different ballgame. And you can tell he's just so confident. Oh. His guys are confident in him. I mean, it's just, it's crazy.
0: His preparation. I mean, Sam Darnold said it. Yeah. He's like, this guy's preparation second to none. I'll never forget, though, I had a conversation with Ray McLeod. Remember Ray Ray when he was here?
1: Sure.
0: And Ray was one of my go-to guys. I love talking to Ray Ray. And he said, man, one time in the huddle, Brock just tore my face off, man. He was just like, I was in the wrong place at the wrong time, and he gave me a what the, you know. And he's like, he dropped some language, and he was pissed, and he's like, man, my eyes opened up, and I thought to myself, man, this cat's got it, you know. And it's like, and I'm, you know, you got to be able. This is a tough game. This is a rough game, and there's some rough guys. You got to be able to have that command. You got to assert your leadership, but you got to do it organically and naturally. You can't be this rah rah guy. You got to do all the work and have all the answers. You know, and that's what he does. He's got all the answers. He looks amazing right now, though. He may not have Evans this week. If he doesn't have Evans, we know he's not going to have DeMarcus. I guess the question is, John, how concerned are you by the dwindling receiving core? Or I believe in Jordan Watkins. I think Jordan Watkins is going to be damn good. So I'm kind of like, bring it on. Let's go. But I know there's some concern, you know, with the Niners if Evans can't go about what, you know, what they're going to have.
1: Yeah, because I think he's become a really big comfort blanket for Brock, you know, third down. And you look at the targets on third down. I mean, Mike Evans has, I think, 13 so far. I mean, which is double almost anybody else on the team. So, you know, he's developed quickly rapport and somewhere that he's going to look, and you can get the ball up to Evans, who's 6'5", 235 with 35-inch arms, and you have confidence that he's going to come down with the ball. But you know what? Brock's been through this before. They've had a bunch of injuries, and you know, then Kittle steps up and CMC steps up, and like you said, some of the young guys have to step up. And if Brandon Cooks has to play, I mean, I think that's as good as they possibly could have done given the circumstances, because nobody's going to trade. It is different than Major League Baseball in terms of they're not going to wait till August or three quarters of the way through the season to trade in the NFL. If you start 0-5, 0-6, 1-5, teams will start looking to trade, but it's still too early now. So they've just got to do what they have. And then the other thing that the Niners have, and again, you know all this stuff, is they have Kyle Shanahan, and Kyle's just going to scheme it up and try to, and really he'll put guys in a position to succeed. And then, you know, I think they're lucky this week because I was at the Cardinals-Seahawks game last week, and they had an injury to Will Johnson. He's got a neck injury. He's probably out for the year. You know, they've got a couple of other injuries for their guys. A nickel guy is hurt for them. So, I mean, they're going to corners, you know, Max Melton, and is out there on one of the corners. Denzel Burke is out on one of the corners. I mean, I think they'll be fine against this Arizona defense, but then things get a little tougher. I mean, you go Denver, you go Seattle. So hopefully they can get healthy by that point. But in terms of this weekend, I think they're going to make a lot. They're going to have a lot of big plays against a defense that, although they haven't been horrible, it was 7-7 at the half last week against Seattle. Drew Lock made some big plays in the second half to JSN. And so I think they can do the same thing.
0: John Lund with us on the UMA guest line. You hear him Monday through Friday, 10 to 2. I was driving to the complex today, and man, to me, the greatest hour of KMBR. And I hope nobody, Murph, if you're listening, don't take offense. You know, I love listening to you sing every now and then, but your hour with Tim Ryan, which is what it was, the football hour when it was you, yeah, and Greg and Tim, and that was I don't know if you were calling it the power hour, but dude, you had Tim Ryan on. It was today, right? It was earlier today.
1: Yeah, and every Thursday at 11. Yeah,
0: yeah. Third. I mean, come on. If you're a Niner fan, you better be in your car, or you better catch KMBR either .com or catch the stream and get Thursday at 11. Because Tim Ryan is just, he's basically in the huddle, and there isn't, yeah, anybody who knows more that's willing to share. I love that hour. Give me what you took away, you know, a couple takeaways from that hour for people who might have missed it. It's must listen, but if they didn't hear, yeah, it, give me something good from T-Rock today.
1: Well, first of all, like you just said, he's in every practice. He's around everybody. He's gained the trust of the coaching staff. He knows what the game plan is. He'll give you little tidbits here and there. He's not going to tell the whole thing, but, you know, he gives you a lot. And then we get him fresh off studying film. Like, he's like the coaches. He gets the copy of the game film and then of the coaches film, and he pours over it, and then he spews out what he finds out. But I think that, you know, he's optimistic about the defensive line, even though there's the injuries. He thinks, and I know you've talked like this too, that he likes Grayson Halton a whole lot. He thinks Jermello Height can play with that club and expects him to play this weekend. So defensively, he's very high on this team, especially against a team like the Cardinals. Like, the Cardinals are going to try to run it out right out the 49ers and keep their offense off the field. There's no surprise in that. They're going to try to use Love and Algier, and they've got a pretty big offensive line. I don't think it's very good, but, you know, and take the ball out of Brissett's hands, and they're going to try to run the ball and use obviously McBride on third down and so forth. So, you know, he talked about the game plan in that way, that look, they've got to be all over McBride. They got to stop the run, which in the first half, like, you know, against Miami, they struggled a little bit, and, you know, especially yards before contact. So they've got to slow that down a little bit, even though they're at 3.9 yards per carry in that first half with Achan, it was different. So they're going to try to run it right at him. He knows that, they know that. And then I think it's about, you know, can you contain McBride? Wilson's nice. Marvin Harrison's weird, but I think that, you know, Tim's talking about the game plan. He's really high on a lot of these, you know, young defensive linemen, and he thinks they can get it done. You know, even with the, you know, thin nature and the injuries and CJ West being the latest, he's very high on the guys they brought in. And then offensively, just like you and I just talked about, he thinks Brock is, you know, he's just playing at the highest level that he has and has a ton of confidence in him. And then the other thing, again, you and I have talked about this, the fact that they're allowing CMC, which I just didn't see that coming with Kalen Black here, to, you know, to have CMC have that few a carry so far. He's down about 6 to 7 carries of what he usually is in the first two games of the season for his career. So, I mean, he as a 49er, he's at about 17, 18 carries a game. He's at 10 right now. And so, I mean, think about how fresh he's going to be. It's kind of like the Steph Curry thing. So he was talking about that today as well. But yeah, he's really high on the 49ers. He thinks they're legit. Oh, the offensive line, you and I have talked about that. He loves the offensive line, thinks that they're playing. And again, you study this at a really high level. He likes what, you know, the entire offensive line is doing. And he, you know, you and I have been critical on Brendel in the past. He's had a couple of nice games here. So, you know, that's the thing that you and I always talk about, right, is like these games in the NFC West, the Rams, the Seahawks, these games are won in the trenches. I mean, it's great talking about all the skilled position guys and the quarterbacks and everything else. But the Seahawks, the Rams, and the 49ers, they have to play a physical brand of football, and be able to do that, your offensive and defensive lines better be really good.
0: Yeah, no question. What's he calling Pooney?
1: Oh,
0: he's got a nickname for Pooney.
1: Yeah,
0: the Poonarama or something. I forget, but yeah. It's a
1: well, every week, you know how it is during the broadcast, man. He comes up with everything.
0: The Poonah. He's stealing them from the tsunami.
1: Yes.
0: Last one before we get end this. How serious do you think the Niner run D problems are? Collins is out now. West is out. Lynch told Murph and Marcus this morning he thought the Collins loss was significant. They did go after Naquan Jones. They have added McKinley Jackson. Jackson was a third-round pick at A&M and was a two-time captain. I kind of like Jackson. I talked to him at his locker yesterday for about 20 minutes, and he's ready to roll if his number gets called. What do you think, Johnny? I mean, they look great. Raheem's awesome, but they really got gashed at times against the Dolphins. Yeah. How concerned are you about that?
1: Well, I think the key to the whole thing is, and this is where I love Raheem Morris, and nothing against Robert Saleh. I just think that he's the perfect guy at the perfect time, which is because he'll do different things depending on, you know, what the team is trying to do them. And I think that just like you do, you know, Marcus Siegel has come in and done really well. Upton Stout can come up and blitz from the slot. I think that they're just going to have to, until they can get a little bit healthier or, you know, make some trades or do what it is, whatever they have to do, is they're just going to have to scheme it up. I think they're going to have to scheme it up. I mean, you saw last week they get 4 sacks, but look who the sacks were. You know, Upton Stout was one, Warner was one, Siegel was one. I think that he's just going to have to scheme it up. I mean, obviously they're going to have to hold up on blocks on the inside, and it's going to be about the defensive line, but it's about Fred Warner. It's about Dre Greenlaw. It's about Marcus Siegel. You know, J.R. Brown had 12 tackles last week. I think it's just a team effort, and they're just going to have to, and I think this is what they're going to do against the Cardinals. Like I said, and Tim talked about it, they're going to just mug up, and they're going to scheme, and they're going to stop the run, and they're going to force, you know, Jacoby Brissett to beat him. And when you do that, he's looking for McBride constantly. So it's just got to be kind of Raheem Morris figuring out, as he did in the second half against the Dolphins, when they're getting gassed, what can he do schematically to make that stop? Because like you said, I mean, they're so thin inside right now. I don't like with C.J. West being the latest. It's like, come on, man. Every day you wake up, it's either receiver or defensive line, right?
0: Yeah, I mean, it's just – they had 5 or 6 good ones this summer. They cut it down to 5 at the cutdown, and now they only got a couple of them healthy. So and Osa is a great pass rusher, but he's not a dominant run defender. They could really use that big, hulking – you know, nose guard next to him. And maybe they got it. You know, maybe McKinley Jackson's it. Maybe Naquan Jones is it. We'll find out this weekend.
1: They're going to play.
0: Raheem Morris was asked, Johnny, today about Upton Stout. And he's like, man, he's a dog. He's physical. He's all over the place. He's making plays. He's like, that guy's just a total dog. Upton Stout is small, but man, he is awesome. He's one of the best 49ers without a doubt.
1: Well, you know, and that's something Tim said too. He said that Upton Stout's just, he's brought it up just another level this year. And I get it. It's game number 2, but for all the guys who've been hurt, we don't know. And I think that's the most frustrating part, right? Is about these picks. It's like people say, oh, these guys are busts. Well, how do you know? They haven't even played, but Upton Stout is a third rounder, undersized guy. You wouldn't think in this division, that's what you would draft. But like Tim said this afternoon, after looking at the tape, he goes, if he's not the best, and again, you're including Warner and all these guys in there, and Bosa said, if he's not the best defensive player in the Niners right now, he's close. So he's playing at a really high level, and that's Tim Ryan. He's pouring over the tape.
0: Well, you're
1: and
0: playing
1: as are you, as are you too.
0: And you're playing at a really high level between 10 and 2 Monday through Friday. Tell people what you got cooking on Friday, man. I mean, you're the soundtrack to my Walnut Creek to Santa Clara voyages every day. I mean, I love it. I love listening to you. But what do you got cooking on a Friday, man? You're making those 4 hours just go by in the blink of an eye.
1: Yeah, we're having a ton of fun, and Tim's doing a great job with it. But lots of football Friday. We got a friend of mine who covers the Cardinals tomorrow that's going to be on the show. We got a bunch of it's just going to be like just what you do, man. 49ers Friday. We're going to talk all about it because I think this is the last one for a while. I'm not going to call it a gimme because we saw what Arizona did against the Chargers in week number 1. But I think this is a perfect time to have the Cardinals come into town. They're a little bit banged up. So yeah, we're going to get a view from the Cardinals and what's going on, specifically Marvin Harrison. I mean, for all the talent that dude has, he has one catch in the first 2 games for 33 yards. And people are starting to talk about whether he's a bust and if the Cardinals are going to trade him and all this kind of stuff. Like I just, because they've got weapons. You know, I'm not a big Jacoby Brissett guy, but between Jeremiah Love and what they've got in the backfield and Mike Wilson from Stanford, who just signed an extension there, and Trey McBride along with Kittle, the best tight ends in football. They have skill position guys, and we saw it against the Chargers in week one. So we'll get behind the scenes on what's going on with the Cardinals tomorrow, plus a couple other 49ers guests. And heavy 49ers as we get ready, as you are, for the Cardinals and the Niners on Sunday.
0: We'll be listening. I'll tell you the most amazing stat I heard this week on Harrison. He's been targeted 4 times in 2 games. Kendrick Bourne's been targeted 12 times in 2 games. Mm-hmm. Kendrick Bourne has 3 times the targets of a guy who went 4th in the draft a couple of years ago. I mean, that's it'll be interesting to see if this kid saves his career or if he winds up being a bust. If he's a bust, that's one of the highest profile top 5 busts we've seen in a long time.
1: Plus, Kurt, think about Ohio State and all the guys that they put in the league. I mean, JSN is the highest profile now, but, you know, guys like Olave is there. And
0: Garrett Wilson
1: is in New York. And, I mean, it's just one after the other. And Jeremiah Smith's going to come out next year, as you well know, and it's going to be really good. Chris Henry Jr. is a freshman at Ohio State. Like, they just pump out wide receivers one after the other. And to think that Marvin Harrison Jr., with his lineage and his size and his speed and all these different things, going for him would be the one that's a bust. Like, it doesn't make any sense. Maybe he goes somewhere else. Maybe they trade him at some point this year and he flourishes somewhere else. But, you know, the thing is, I mean, you've got Mike LaFleur down there. Michael Wilson's doing well. Trey McBride's doing well. Like, you can't really blame them completely. They have weapons. Like you said, he's got that one nice catch against the Chargers for 33 yards. And outside of that, it's like you said, not only is he not catching passes, he's not even being targeted. And they're already starting to call him a bust down in Arizona. And if you'd have told me that about Marvin Harrison Jr., of all those receivers that came out of Ohio State, there's no way I would have thought it was this guy.
0: I totally agree. And yet when you look at his film, it's like screams out low effort. I mean,
1: he doesn't get open.
0: He doesn't get open, but he doesn't look. He looks like he's going like 3/4 speed. Hopefully his sleepwalk continues on Sunday. Johnny, yeah. Awesome stuff, man. We always love wrapping ball with you. We'll do it a lot this year. Thanks for jumping on in the nighttime window because you needed more KMBR exposure.
1: You're the best, brother. I appreciate you too, man. I know you come on and you bust your butt, man, but it's appreciated. You're the best out there when it comes to Niners. Thanks, brother.
0: Thanks, man. Have a great night. The great John London. You can hear him 10 a.m. to 2 p.m. And I mean it. That 11 o'clock hour that he's got with T-Rock on Thursdays, got to catch it. There's more Niner info in that hour than you're going to hear anywhere in that kind of a condensed period of time, this hour included. So great stuff there from Johnny. All right, let's take a time out. We'll come back. John Dickinson's got Sports Phone just around the corner. We're going to do a little face-off. Here at the end of the hour, we'll get JD's thoughts. Always love to talk ball with JD. He'll join us next on the Sports Leader.
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1: All right, we're coming down the home stretch. It's Niners Nightly on a Thursday, just wrapping up. JD's got Sports Phone just around the corner, but we welcome him in right now as we do a little cross talk, a little face off. JD, how are you, man?
2: I'm doing well, Krug. Good to be with you, brother. As always, got a little Thursday night football I'm keeping tabs on. Man, the Packers look terrible, but still a half to go at Lambeau. Falcons have a 17-7 lead on the Packers. And then gearing up for the 49ers and the Cardinals, another divisional matchup for San Francisco. Should be fun and a great opportunity for the Niners to be 3-0 here.
1: Yeah, before we hit the Niners, I mean, you know, it's like the NFL... If you see a line that looks bogus, don't think you know more. Go with the line. So tonight, Green Bay at home against the Falcons. The Falcons are 0-2. The Falcons have looked terrible. Green Bay's at home. It's at Lambeau Field. It was Green Bay -4. And it's like, if Green, you know, you're sitting there going, well, that's just too easy. Green Bay's going to win that game easily, right? They're at home against the 0-2 Falcons. It's 17-7 in the third quarter. Atlanta's on top. And Atlanta has 15 first downs to 6 for Green Bay. Green Bay is 1-for-6 on third
2: yards rushing. They have 139 yards rushing in the first half.
1: Yeah. I mean, and I, you know, there are people out there that literally are like, Jordan Love's better than Brock Purdy. Really? Really?
2: Nope.
1: That's a neat little trick. Give me your thoughts on the 49ers in the first 2 weeks of the year. They've had two, you know, big victories. Now the division opponent, the Cardinals, come in, and Cardinals play the Niners tough generally. What do you think of the Niners so far?
2: I mean, it's awesome. I don't think you could have asked for a better start aside from injuries, which are obviously going to be depleting everybody in some form or fashion across the league. But I think you look at the way that they played down in Australia against the Rams and really controlled that game for the most part, turned it into a rout in the second half. And then to chase that with a pretty comfortable win over the Miami Dolphins and to have the offense just look so smooth and really, you know, Brock Purdy just leading the way, spreading the ball around and commanding the game in a way that I know you and I were both aligned, given the training camp that he was having, that this could be that year where he kind of gets back to the MVP level of play. And he's done that to this point. And I think they've done enough defensively. I think that, you know, complementary football aspect of the game where the offense has controlled the game to a point where the defense is not needed to be perfect, and the defense has been, I think, pretty solid through the first couple of games. You know, better in the Rams game, I thought, than even in the Dolphins game, but good in both games, aside from maybe, you know, both those teams' ability to run on the 49ers a little bit at different points, but both those teams went away from the run. You know, the Rams maybe being a little bit cute, and the Dolphins went away from it because I think they got behind. Well, why did they get behind? Because the 49ers offense was dominant in scoring on the first five possessions and scoring touchdowns. And, you know, you brought up the quarterback debate as it relates to Brock Purdy, and you mentioned Jordan Love. The two quarterbacks that I don't want to hear the argument of them being better than Brock Purdy anymore, you hit one of them in Jordan Love, who I actually think is the most overrated quarterback in the National Football League to this point. And if it's not Jordan Love, it's the other guy I'm going to mention, and that's Justin Herbert. And I know he's taken a lot of flack, but like, yeah, Justin Herbert looks the part. He's got the tools. He's got the arm. He's got the body. But Justin Herbert makes far too many mistakes, and his teams always, in some form or fashion, tend to underwhelm. And they underwhelm in large part because he's the one making mistakes. So we can debate, you know, is Purdy, you know, 6 or 8 or, you know, he's top 10, Krug, to be sure. But he should be ahead of Jordan Love and Justin Herbert on everybody's list right now.
1: I agree. The Niners look so good in so many phases. I think this might be the best coaching staff they've had. They got a great quarterback room. This is a great running back room. They got great depth there. Kittle looks like Kittle. This offensive line's cooking. There's a lot of positive things. The young secondary is coming of age. Greenlaw and Warner together, the reuniting of those two guys has been awesome to watch. But the, no team's perfect, and the 49ers have three major issues as I see it. Which is the biggest one? They've got 15 guys on IR 2 weeks in. Really could be 17 if they put James Thompson and DeMarcus Robinson on there. The NFL average is 7.2. They've got, you know, 15 on the verge of 17. The defensive line got caved in on several snaps, and they didn't really anchor against the run. They really lack a nose guard. And then they've had a ton of injuries at wide receiver, and they had to pick up Brandon Cooks off the street.

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2: Committed to it. The Dolphins at points were able to run it on them. And I think other teams are always, and you know this, Krug, teams are always searching for weaknesses. Where are the weaknesses? Where can you build a game plan? How can you attack? And I think that's the one area where the 49ers still, as well as they've played in other areas to where it hasn't really mattered and they've blown two teams out, I think teams are going to look at the inability to stop the run and really try to force the 49ers to have to stop the run a lot more. Now, it's easier said than done. You know, if the game script gets off track and you get behind and maybe you can't do it, and the 49ers, I think, you know, both weeks have kind of forced both of these teams to play on their terms as opposed to on the opposition's terms, and it's really benefited the 49ers in being able to take control of those games and turn them into blowouts, essentially, in the second half. But I think you're spot on. It's the D-line. It's the wide receivers. I mean, I can't explain the – I mean, they have so many players injured right now that they are choosing to not put guys on injured reserve – because they already have so many on injured reserve, and you can only bring a certain amount back. And so, essentially, the more you put on, you're just not going to be able to bring everybody back. And so, guys that are capable of coming back at some point later on in the season, if you throw them on injured reserve, thinking you can designate them to return, you may not. It's a numbers game, and you may not be able to.
3: It's a great point. You know, it's interesting. I mean, I'm always known as the guy who loves all these obscure guys, right? I love all the practice squad guys, and I see the potential in the back end of the roster. You know, I've got a little Farhan to me. I would re-churn the back of the roster. And Farhan was always changing the 26th guy on the roster, and it was maddening as a Giants fan. To, you know, he made another meaningless trade. He's acquiring a guy on a Tuesday. He's dumping that guy on Friday, you know. And it just never felt like there was any rhyme or reason to it. You know, it was like, well, you know, you picked up Otto Lopez and then you got rid of Otto Lopez. And then 2 years later, Otto Lopez is an all-star. And it's like, well, wait a second. Did you know that? I mean, do you credit Farhan for picking him up, or do you fault him for dumping him? So I'm always kind of known as the guy.
2: Back. On that note,
3: Camilo Duvall's back. Hey. Welcome back, Camila. But no, I'm not as concerned about wide receiver or defensive line. I mean, if it was end, I would have a real concern. But I just kind of feel like, you know, the McKinley Jackson, you know, I think he's really strong at the point. Naquan Jones. I mean, you're looking for kind of a plugger. I mean, you're not going to get Jeffrey Simmons, or you're not going to get Chris Jones. It's not like you're going to add some guy who's going to be all world, Vita Vea, people saying DeForest Buckner. I think that's probably a pipe dream. But you know what? You can get guys that can fill in and stuff the run. So, and I think they got a couple decent guys right now. I like McKinley Jackson. And I really like Jordan Watkins. You know, I'm talking up Jordan Watkins for the last couple of years. And there's a lot of people who are like, dude, you talk this guy up and he never gets out there. He had 9 touchdowns his final year at Ole Miss. I mean, and he kind of came out of nowhere to do it. So I'm a big Watkins fan. Kubiak made it seem like, hey man, it's time for him to, he's getting a big opportunity this weekend. So I kind of like the backup receivers. I kind of like the backup defensive tackles. I'm more worried about, you can't keep putting 2 new guys on injured reserve every single week. I mean, it's just this, at some point, the injury, you know, pace has got to slow or they're cooked.
2: No doubt. And I think this is the almost put up or shut up week for Jordan Watkins, because Brandon Cooks is on the team, Krug, to play. Now, he may not.

0: right.
1: be able to play this week. But if he isn't able to play this week, that means it's basically Watkins' last shot to get out there, because you've got Evans and Debo Samuel, and then basically Cowing and Watkins. If Cooks is not going to be a factor this week or be able to play, and I know Kyle Shanahan did tell the Dirty Work guys that he's got a shot, maybe that's gamesmanship, but if it's only Cowing and Watkins, those four with Evans and Debo, and hell, they're being careful with Evans, this is Watkins' opportunity. And if he can't prove to be trusted enough or have himself a game, then Brandon Cooks is coming for his spot, because we know Jacob Cowing's going to have a spot on the roster because of the return game. And so, you know, Cooks is not going to be playing special teams. Watkins hasn't been up because he hasn't been playing special teams. So I think it all just kind of adds up to, this is Jordan Watkins' last opportunity to sort of show his worth if Cooks isn't somebody that can play on Sunday.
0: Yeah, and I love Watkins' game. I think he's like a couple of receptions away from people going, look at that guy, you know, because he's got big-time wheels, and he's not skinny. I mean, he's pretty substantial. He did it in the SEC for Lane Kiffin a couple years ago and looked damn good doing it. Last one, JD, and then I'll let you get on with Sports Phone. To me, the NFC looks like just how we left it in the playoffs last year. It's the Niners, it's the Rams, it's the Seahawks. These are the three best teams in the conference. There is no doubt in my mind. The question is, seven teams are making the playoffs in each conference. So there's four more playoff teams in the NFC. Is there even one good non-NFC West team? I mean, if I say to you the best team in the NFC that's not in the division, who is it? Carolina, Chicago, Philly, Tampa, Dallas? Who do you got? It's not Green Bay.
1: I think it's Philly. I think it's Philly right now. And yeah, it's not Green Bay. Green Bay drove down, by the way, and went for a fourth and one in the red zone, down by 10. They didn't just take the points to get within seven. They went for a fourth and one, and I think they threw a pass into the end zone, and it was incomplete. And so the Falcons have the ball back, and the Falcons just broke off a big run. So they're back looking to put it to Green Bay again. It's not Green Bay. I'd go Philly at this point. I think, you know, we'll see the Bears, how long Caleb Williams is going to be out. I think if there's one team that's actually been really fortunate the way everything has played out, not only with the way their games have gone, but the way the rest of the non-NFC West, NFC, looks mediocre or mid at this point, it's the Lions. The Lions could be 0-2 and kind of buried in the North. And look, they've got a terrible defense for the first 2 weeks, but I still think they have a damn good offense, and they have an easier schedule. So I think that the Lions have been granted a big-time reprieve based on, you know, the stop in that two-point conversion after they blew the huge lead at home to New Orleans. And then, you know, they got walloped by Buffalo, but they put up 31 points even in getting walloped by Buffalo. Their defense is terrible, but I think they're a team that, you know, the Bears' injuries and the Packers looking as bad as they do, I think the Lions are one of those teams, maybe not the next best team, certainly, but one of those teams with their schedule that I think is going to hang around, if not wind up being in a playoff spot most of the year. And I think you might have wrote them off with the way that Saints game went, even though they won that game just based on how it looked, and then giving up 41 to the Bills a week ago last night on Thursday Night Football. But yeah, I'm not impressed with Dallas. The Commanders stink. I have been impressed with the Vikings, but you know, we'll see how that plays out with Kyler Murray back. I mean, their defense has been awesome to this point, and you know, we'll see. You know, Caleb Williams' injury is going to determine, I think, the Bears' fate. How long he's out? Can they scheme it up and figure out a way to not just completely fall off the map? So, give me Philly to answer your question on that note. Who do you have before I let you go?
0: Well, yeah, I mean, I don't like any of them, really. I really don't. I mean, I guess I would go Philly, but man, Philly's offensive line doesn't look
1: default,
0: very good.
1: Right?
0: Yeah, I don't believe
1: it's by
0: in
1: default.
0: Dallas.
1: It's only because of their experience.
0: Yeah, I guess I would probably lean towards Detroit. I think, you know, maybe Detroit could be one really good defensive addition away from being maybe a potential power. I mean, I just can't think that is the Niners NFC title game against Detroit. Is that as close as Detroit's going to get? You know, it's like Detroit's coming. It's like their window's going to open and close. People think they're not going to get any titles in their window. Hey, one last thought. Lynch this morning was very cagey with Murph and Marcus. They asked him about Mac Jones. Hey, are you making calls on Mac Jones? Are you taking calls on Mac Jones? It was the question that had to be asked, and Murph asked it, and Lynch kind of begged off. He said, I'm going to leave that one alone. He went on to say, you know, we love Mac Jones. We love our quarterback room. He brings good energy. I feel like they saw what he did last year. He saved the freaking season. And I think they look at him as a season insurance, which is always good. And I also think they feel like his presence is bringing out the very best in Brock Purdy. And I think they're going to keep him. I bet you Mac Jones stays the whole year.
1: I think they should keep him. And I've been in the minority, I think, on that, based on what he did last year. And, I mean, could you imagine? And look, there is a very logical point of view that says you move him and his value in terms of trade has gone up because you have these teams and all the quarterback injuries across the NFL. But are you going to trade Mac Jones to an NFC team that needs a quarterback right now to help them potentially earn a playoff spot that might be bookmarked for you? Like, to me, no chance you're doing that. And you know, a lot of these teams needing quarterbacks are in the NFC, so I wouldn't be looking to do that. I'm with you on how much he's helped, you know, Brock Purdy to this point. And could you imagine if everything is smooth sailing and the 49ers trade Mac Jones in the second week of November and then wind up with some kind of an injury to Brock Purdy after that, and then they don't have him? I mean, whether you like Curtis Rourke or not, and I know you do, that would be catastrophic and honestly a risk in a year where it looks like the 49ers are right back to Super Bowl contention. Krug, it's one I just don't. I don't think they can risk. I don't think they can make that move. I'm with you. I think they should keep him for the entirety of the season. You are more than kind, my friend, with your time. I really appreciate you hopping on here for a little bit as we get it rolling. And we'll do it again soon, man. Always fun chatting with you.
0: Sounds good, man. What do you got on deck here on Sports Phone tonight?
1: Yeah, I'm going to talk a lot about the 49ers and the Cardinals, give you my thoughts on that game, some keys to that. Guy Haberman is going to stop by in the 8 o'clock hour. We'll talk to Guy about the first couple of weeks of the season and what stands out to him and just, you know, the expectations. So I want to get into Mike Evans and his impact and just more about Brock Purdy. I mean, the last week has really been about Brock and his emergence. And for those that saw it in training camp, and you were one of them, and I was one of them, and Haberman was one of them, and others who saw this potential leap that it looks like Brock Purdy's having here to begin the year. We'll get Haberman's thoughts on that as he prepares to call the game on Sunday. So a jam-packed show. Might get into a little bit of Warriors. Giants are kind of playing out the string here for the final three games. We'll talk a little bit of that. But 808-KNBR, the number, 415-808-5627. Krug, we'll talk to you again soon, bro.
0: Sounds good. The great JD is next with Sports Phone. Keep him company throughout the night. Thank you to Anthony Garcia for being an outstanding producer tonight. Thank you to John Lund for being our guest. Thanks to JD as well for being our guest. And that's going to do it. We'll see you tomorrow at 6 for another edition of Niners Nightly. Tomorrow night, we'll not be on the radio because of scheduling conflicts. So check us out YouTube only tomorrow night. And then, of course, Saturday, we have our 49er forecast show, and that's going to be a 6 o'clock start with all the different play-by-play that Mike Holler has on a Saturday on KNBR. We'll be on from 6 to 7 p.m. on Saturday, and the great Howard Balzer is going to stop by, and we'll talk to Howard from the desert and get his thoughts on how the Cardinals have looked in the first couple weeks. So enjoy JD. He is next on the Sports Leader.
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0: up for the Cardinals at Levi's on Sunday afternoon. Another divisional matchup as the 49ers looking to improve to 3-0 before the schedule gets a little bit more difficult again for week four and week five and beyond. Keeping an eye on Thursday Night Football, which is turning into a blowout and not necessarily one that most would have seen coming. The Atlanta Falcons, a 24-7 lead on the Green Bay Packers at Lambeau Field. It's a home opener for the Packers. Packers have been getting booed, got booed off the field at Lambeau at halftime of a game where they trailed 17-7. It's now 24-7 in the third quarter there. So you look at Atlanta trying to get their first win. They're going to be a team that the 49ers are going to face coming up here in about a month, the final weekend of October in the ATL. And they were left for dead going into week three and look like they're going to pick up their first win. And then the Packers, who are fortunate that they are not 0-2 coming into this game and probably should be, frankly, 0-2. The Jets able to escape against them on, or they were able to escape against the Jets on Sunday in New York at MetLife, and now they're in the home opener and basically looking like a team that's been a major disappointment since the end of the third quarter of their opener in Minneapolis going back to week one. So the Packers, a team that I know many thought, hey, they could be in the competition with the 49ers, whether it's for a top spot in the NFC or a wild card spot or however it all shakes out. But those two tough divisions, the NFC North and the NFC West, and the Packers up against it a little bit here, down big at home in the third quarter. Warriors just a few days away from media day and training camp in Hawaii, as a lot of news swirling about the Golden State Warriors and Steph Curry. When will he sign that extension or wait it out and give the Warriors maybe an opportunity and more flexibility to look to add to their roster for the future while Steph sits at 38 and what will be his 38 and then eventual 39-year age season as we head toward 2027 and head toward March and his birthday. And then the Giants, as we mentioned, are playing out the string. ESPN released their regular season grades for all 30 MLB teams. I was checking this out a little bit earlier. It was grades based on 2026 expectations. And where did the Giants fall in that? I'll tell you, without giving it all to you right now, the Giants were obviously not highly graded. Were they one of three teams who got an F? And there were three teams that got an F. Were the Giants one of those teams? Should the Giants have been one of those teams? I know Anthony Garcia is kind of he's chuckling in the Daily City studios. He's like, JD, come on. Had to be, right?
1: Good evening. You know that I'm an employee of the San Francisco Giants. Why are you trying to get me in trouble, Eddie? Why are you trying to get me in trouble?
0: Nobody's trying to get you in trouble. If there were only three.
1: I have,
0: and I'll be honest, there probably should have been four. I don't know if you saw this list.
1: I did see the list.
0: There probably should have been more than three.
1: And I did see the article. And I do have one thing to say against the article. Whoever wrote it, and they're entitled to their opinion. And some people may think they're correct. Some people may think they're incorrect. The one thing I will have to say, they did say that the Giants have Jung-Hoo Lee for the next three seasons. I just want to add, Jung-Hoo Lee has an opt-out after next season. So take that. Whoever wrote the article on ESPN, not all the way 100% accurate. Google's free.
0: I didn't love the blurb, right? It's one of these where every team gets their grade, and it's basically a little 2-3 paragraph deal on each team, and explaining why. I didn't have a problem with the grade. I thought the grade, and it was David Schoenfield, by the way. We'll put a name on it, but I didn't love the spiel. I didn't think the spiel or the description was necessarily accurate, even though I didn't necessarily have a problem with the grade, maybe for other reasons. So we'll see if we can sneak that in at some point here between now and 9 o'clock. But my big takeaway was only three teams got Fs. Like, there are a couple of teams that they gave D minuses to and Ds to that I thought probably should have been. But apparently I'm a tough grader. Apparently that's the one thing that we're finding here is that, what, only three? Like, none of this curve stuff. None of this, you know, only... you know, you can only have so many of a certain grade, or I'm gonna ever, you know, everybody's gonna get a C minus that might deserve an F. Like, I don't do that. Like, if you have some expectations and you fail to meet them, I've got no problem giving you a harsh grade. But I was a little bit surprised that there weren't a few more teams looking up from those bottom three and thinking that maybe their grade could have been a little bit different. So 808 KNBR. 415-808-5627. Let's go ahead and take our first time out here. We'll catch up a little bit, and we'll get into the 49ers. How you feeling about this 49ers team sitting at 2-0? The Arizona Cardinals coming into Levi's Stadium. Always kind of a weird opponent for the Niners, especially when they play at Levi's. The games tend to be closer than expected. And could Arizona have the type of talent that could hang with the 49ers to a greater extent than either the Dolphins, but maybe even the Rams at this point? We'll get into that a little bit. The injury bug continues to bite San Francisco left and right. We'll give you the latest on where things stand with the injury report here on a Thursday, heading toward Friday, and then heading toward the weekend and Sunday when the 49ers look to improve to 3-0. And look, no excuses. No excuses. This has got to be a win with the games that the 49ers have ahead. Home game against Denver, who looks like they're starting to figure it out, or at least were, against Jacksonville after falling behind in that one, coming back and winning it late. And then Seattle and what could be that early season showdown up in Seattle in week five, and the Seahawks dismantled this Arizona Cardinals team down in the desert in the second half of their week two matchup going back just 4 days ago. So 808 KNBR, 415-808-5627. I'll stop trying to get Anthony Garcia in trouble. We'll get to your phone calls coming up next, and we'll talk some 49ers here. Sports Phone on a Thursday on the Sports Leader.
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0: 415-808-5627. 49ers gearing up for the Arizona Cardinals on Sunday at Levi's Stadium. Mentioned the fact that the Cardinals, for whatever reason, when they come to Levi's, games tend to get weird, and the Niners playing their second divisional matchup here in the first 3 weeks of the season. They're going to get a crack at the Seahawks up in Seattle here coming up in a couple of weeks with Denver in between the game this Sunday and that game on October 11th, which is going to have a lot of eyeballs on it. Actually, the game against Denver is going to have a lot of eyeballs on it, I think, as well, given the fact that the Broncos were the one seed in the AFC a year ago and seemingly bounced back off of getting destroyed in week one against the Kansas City Chiefs, who very much look to be back. But going to Arizona, it just, these last few years, I mean, you just could go almost year by year. Last year, if you recall, the 49ers needed to stop late after an offensive holding penalty in the end zone gave the Arizona Cardinals, in what was a 13-13 tie, a 15-13 lead on a safety. The Niners then obviously had to free kick it back to the Cardinals, and the Niners needed to get a stop to get the ball back in the closing seconds to have a chance to win that game. And Eddie Pinheiro was able to win that game at the buzzer for the 49ers to win 16-15. You go back to 2024, and the 49ers got beat by the Arizona Cardinals again early on in the season. That was week three a year ago. It was week five 2 years ago that Arizona came to Levi's and won 24-23 and came back and outscored the 49ers 14-0 in the second half at Levi's Stadium to give the 49ers what was, at that point, kind of the first uh-oh moment for 2024, that maybe 2024 was going to be a disappointing year. And it proved to be true. The Niners ended up winning just six games that year and lost all three of their divisional games at home. They not only got beat by Arizona, but Seattle beat them with Geno Smith night-nighting the crowd. And then the Rams beat them to effectively eliminate them in December. And so, yeah, 2 1-point games at Levi's the last 2 years between Arizona and the 49ers, and the Cardinals have had the lead in the final 2 minutes in both of these games. And so, you know, different Arizona team, to be sure, but an Arizona team that does have some talent, in particular on offense. And I had thought that this would be set up to be, you know, one of these two games, if you sort of couple the Dolphins game and the Arizona game, one of them typically you might think is more aesthetically pleasing than the other. And I think the game against the Dolphins was aesthetically pleasing with the way the 49ers played on offense and the five touchdowns on the first five possessions, to where just typically if you have two games like that against opponents you should win, the division game is the one that has a tendency to be a little weirder or a little more closely contested. And I just never think that it's 2 weeks in a row of just complete and utter, you know, start to finish domination. And the 49ers do continue to be hit by the injury bug, but games have just had a tendency to get a little bit weird when the 49ers have taken on Arizona. Not so much in 2013. And again, it was another one of those, and that was the year where the 49ers were headed to the Super Bowl, but another one of these early season week four matchups against Arizona. The 49ers able to turn that one into a blowout in 2023. 2022, comfortable. Week 18, 38-13. 49ers, you know, locking up a two seed at that point and heading to the playoffs on a mission. But Arizona beat him in 21. Remember the Colt McCoy game? Remember the Colt McCoy game in 2021? Arizona actually swept them in 2021. And then the first indicator that 2020 was not maybe going to be the year that the 49ers were hoping for with nobody in the stands at Levi's. That was the Kyler Murray, DeAndre Hopkins game and a week one affair. Something about these early matchups in Arizona playing at Levi's in the first 5 weeks of the season. So for whatever reason, the Cardinals tend to play the 49ers a little bit tougher than maybe some other opponents. But make no mistake, I mean, this is a zero excuses week, I think, for the 49ers, despite the fact that the injuries continue to pile up with C.J. West going on injured reserve and needing surgery. That one kind of coming out of the blue a little bit yesterday. We knew the 49ers were going to look to go add wide receiver depth, and they did in Brandon Cooks. I really like the Brandon Cooks signing, by the way. I think he gives them another dynamic with somebody that can be a little bit of a deep threat that is complementary to some of the other guys that they have on this roster. But this is, and we were talking about it with Krug a little bit earlier, this is a big-time opportunity week for a couple of the 49er young receivers in Jacob Cowing and Jordan Watkins, especially if Cooks isn't going to quite be able to get out there and be impactful. And look, Mike Evans hasn't practiced either these last couple of days. And Kyle Shanahan saying, obviously, they have to be careful with him with this hip issue that he's been dealing with. So opportunities are there. You've got Mike Evans, you've got Debo, and then essentially you've got Brandon Cooks and the two young guys. So if Cooks isn't going to be able to do a whole heck of a lot, that means Cowing and Watkins get opportunities, and it does have the potential to change a little bit of the game plan and how the 49ers go about attacking the Arizona Cardinals coming up on Sunday afternoon at Levi Stadium. And it continues to be basically two positions, the defensive line and the wide receiving room, where the 49ers are dealing with the brunt of all of these injuries. And so we'll see what happens with Romello Height banged up, C.J. West again going on injured reserve, more reps in time for Grayson Halton, along with Oso Digizua, I would say, on the inside there. You've still got Nick Bosa, who peculiarly went from a resting player yesterday at practice to somebody who couldn't go today with a knee. It was a knee. It was resting player knee yesterday. And then today the designation changed to calf. So it essentially he would have practiced today after resting yesterday, but now they're being careful with this calf issue, and so he didn't practice today. And now you're kind of wondering, does that leave his status in doubt for Sunday with one more day to go for of practice down in Santa Clara for the 49ers tomorrow? So every week it's something, a few that you're anticipating, and then there's a few more that just kind of pop up randomly at different points during the week that have to be dealt with, and the 49ers have been able to deal with it to this point. And they sign Naquan Jones. James Thompson's out as well, who's been somebody that, again, flashed big time in training camp. He's going to be out for a while, as is DeMarcus Robinson. And again, we touched on a little bit in the face-off with Krug. I mean, they've got so many players right now that are banged up and so many players already on injured reserve. And the limit as far as guys that you can bring back is 8 throughout the course of the season. So what it's put the 49ers in this position of not necessarily putting some of these guys directly on injured reserve, because you don't want to end up with so many guys on injured reserve to where you're not going to bring back all of them, because you're just not going to be able to bring back all of them. And so now you're holding guys that have some pretty lengthy and significant injuries off of that list, because obviously if they don't go on the list, then you have the ability, you know, you can just bring them back at any point. But they've got that many more. I know Krug had the number. It was, what, 17 for the 49ers, and the league average, I guess, is 7 in terms of players on IR at this point. So all of that being said, the 49ers, I don't think have had – I don't think there's another team that's had a better start to 2026 than the 49ers. I really don't. I was looking at the 2-0s as we go into week 3, which has started tonight in Atlanta, all over Green Bay. But you look at the 2-0, it's a lot of usual suspects. A lot of usual suspects. You've got the Niners at 2-0. You've got the Seahawks at 2-0, defending champs. You've got the Eagles, who won the year before, are 2-0. You've got the Chiefs, who won before them, at 2-0. You've got the Bills, who've been knocking on the door every single year at 2-0. And an incredible start for Josh Allen. You've got the Bengals finally off to a 2-0 start, playing some defense, and Joe Burrow and all the weapons that they've got. And then you've got the wild card teams, and maybe one of the more impressive 2-0s is actually Minnesota's, considering who they did it against. Green Bay, a team that had high expectations coming into the year, although maybe Green Bay isn't quite what we thought they would be. As I watch them, again, just getting destroyed at home by Atlanta, down with 10 minutes to go. They're down 27-7 to the Falcons, who look like one of the worst teams of the NFL in the first 2 weeks of the season. Go figure. This is just a week-to-week league, man. You cannot take a lot of what you saw in a prior week and apply it to the next week. Even teams that, you know, project to be good against teams that project to be bad and have looked bad, and maybe one other team gets on track and they're going home versus away. Like, it just, you can't predict it. I mean, I would hate to see what, you know, are there any survivor pools alive at the end of week 3? I mean, honestly, those used to be able to get about halfway through the season where you've got at least everybody able to not have to do the pool over again. But there's so many games that you would not think would go one way that end up going that way. And then the Raiders, I want to make sure I mention them at 2-0. Who would have thought that? But they handled business against Miami, a team in their tier, at least coming into the year, and the Chargers may just be terrible at this point. And that's one of the teams that Arizona, or one of the teams the Chargers had lost to was Arizona. Arizona got their one win before they ended up getting blown out at home by Seattle in week 2. So take nothing for granted if you're any team in the NFL ever. But I think you look at the 49ers, and doesn't mean it's going to be easy. I've said a bunch. I think, you know, one of these two games is probably going to be closer than most would want for comfort purposes. The Dolphins game wound up not being that game. So maybe the Arizona game does wind up being that game, divisional opponent, and again, for whatever reason, a team that seemingly comes into Levi's and at a minimum hangs around and makes life difficult on the 49ers and makes them sweat it out before the 49ers are able to earn themselves a victory. 808-KNBR, 415-808-5627. The number to join the conversation here. It's John Dickinson with you, Sports Phone, on a Thursday night here on the Sports Leader. Guy Haberman's going to come up at the top of the hour. We'll chat with Guy about the first couple of weeks of the NFL season as it relates to the 49ers. And then Brock Purdy, the MVP chase is on. When is it too early to start talking MVP? Usually I think you got to get to about week 5, week 6. But it seems like nobody's waiting that long, right? It was Josh Allen after week 1. It was, you know, Josh Allen with Brock in the conversation after week 2. Like, nobody waits around anymore. Everybody's got their power rankings. Everybody's got their MVP rankings. But you got to feel really good, I think, about the ceiling of this 49ers team this season. And we're going to learn more probably in week 4 and week 5 about where the 49ers are than week 2 and week 3, although another blowout, aesthetically pleasing type of a game. Like, this is another one of these games where I think the 49ers probably shouldn't get knocked if it's not a style points victory, but I think probably would get knocked if it's not a style points victory, similar to the game against Miami. But if you go out and continue to add to that differential and blow this team out, there are going to be a lot of eyeballs on the 49ers and the Broncos and the 49ers in Seattle and kind of figuring where they stack up against, again, the two teams that were the top seeds in their respective conferences going back to 2025. But the emergence of Brock Purdy leveling up his play from what we've seen, the Purdy leap essentially on display here with the way that he's played in the first couple of weeks of this season, does that continue? I think is one of the big things to keep an eye on for the 49ers as you look at this matchup against the Cardinals. Cardinals, as I mentioned, have some offensive weapons, but I don't think there's been, other than maybe Josh Allen and Joe Brady, I don't think there's been a coach quarterback, play caller quarterback combo that's been as dialed and in rhythm and on point as Kyle Shanahan and Brock Purdy have been through these first couple of games. Does that continue? And how will the 49ers' injuries at wide receiver play a role in the ability to handle business and have it be relatively comfortable against the Cardinals coming up on Sunday? Offensive line's played pretty well for the 49ers to this point. That much maligned offensive line has played pretty well. Can they continue to keep it up? Will the young wide receivers get an opportunity in Jacob Cowing and Jordan Watkins? Or will Brandon Cooks come in and essentially take one of their spots, and it probably would be Watkins' spot because we've seen that Jacob Cowing's going to be used on special teams. Who's going to play on the defensive line for the Niners? I think they've got enough to cobble together a starting group if Bosa is able to go, and everything is precautionary with Bosa at this point with both the knee recovery and this calf issue that popped up as the reason he didn't practice today. You've still got Bosa. You still got Keon White. You still got Oso Digizua. You still got Grayson Halton on the inside. And then it gets a little dicier from there. Will Romello Height be able to go off of the hand surgery and the inability to practice these last couple of days? I know Kyle Shanahan didn't formally rule him out and said there was an outside chance maybe he could be able to play. But is the depth there for the 49ers to get through that game at Levi's coming up on Sunday? And then the secondary, I think, has been an underrated component of this team. They've played really well. And you look at Raheem Morris and his history with DBs, and I think he's made his mark. The 49ers look, through the first couple of games of the season, improved in the secondary. And I've made this comment a lot and kind of wondering, watching training camp, are the Niners going to become more of a back seven team with Fred Warner and Dre Greenlaw back together again, and then improvements in the secondary, than a front seven team, led by the defensive line and those linebackers in Warner and Greenlaw? And I don't know that we've seen enough to this point to necessarily make that the case. But I think you can look around at the defensive backs, and they've definitely appear to have improved and have played well. I think, you know, one late inconsequential Dolphins touchdown aside, in these first two games that the 49ers have won and wound up winning comfortably. 808-KNBR, 415-808-5627. Let's go ahead and take a timeout. Guy Haberman's going to join the conversation coming up next. 49ers broadcaster. He'll be on the call for the Niners and the Arizona Cardinals, which is coming up on Sunday. We'll talk to him about everything from Brock Purdy to what surprised him as far as the quality of play for the Niners here in the first 2 weeks. That's all straight ahead right here. John Dickinson, Sports Phone on a Thursday on the Sports Leader.
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0: 800-585-6227. More phone calls coming up, but we do have the 49ers and the Arizona Cardinals coming up on Sunday. And to talk a little bit about that and the 49ers 2-0 start, it is the great Guy Haberman, 49ers broadcaster, joining us here on the Sports Leader. Guy, what's going on, my man? Thanks for taking a little time out and talking about the Niners' hot start with me.
1: JD, I know, 2-0, it feels like 7-0 at this point. It feels like it's been going for a minute. It has. You know, you go back to OTAs and training camp and draft and all that. But, yeah, it's been fun. It's been fun, but it's only getting started.
0: What is the biggest takeaway for you about the 2-0? And, I mean, Australia was impressive in its own right, considering the opponent and the logistics and all of that. And the 49ers, you know, they won the game, but they won the logistics battle as well over the Rams. They handle business against Miami. I was sort of expecting a sleepier performance potentially against Miami. It was the opposite of that, especially offensively with the five touchdowns on those first five possessions. But what has stood out to you the most about, you know, how and why the 49ers have been so impressive through these first two games?
1: I do think it's the way that Brock Purdy's playing. I mean, you know, let's not overcomplicate it. The quarterback's been really good, and he's been really good before. You know, one of the, like, talking points, of course, is like, how is Brock better? It's just natural progression for him. It's another year older, another year in the system. Mike Evans is clearly just a major, major, major, major, major difference maker. But the fact that Kittle got back in time for the season, the fact that Bosa got back in time for the season, you know, I think it's great because it gives them time to, Bosa said he felt better week 2 than he did week 1. George was more productive week 2 than he was week 1. So, you know, I think that stuff will keep improving. But, you know, we could go through like all the different areas that Brock touches and how those things are contributing to him and how he's contributing to them. But I think ultimately, you know, you win, your quarterback is as good as Brock is. You know, you take 2 weeks and you make that 5 weeks and you make it 8 weeks and you make it 12 weeks. And now we're having an MVP conversation. So, you know, I think Brock is the headline for sure.
0: Well, and it's been a big topic of discussion in the lead up to the season, just how he looked in training camp. And a lot of people, myself included, I know we've talked a little bit about it off the mic and also on the air at different points, where Brock looked primed for the start that he's had to this point. So does that make it all the more impressive? Because you could kind of see that maybe he had turned a corner or elevated this offseason that's kind of allowed him to make this potential leap here early.
1: I think you're right. And I think the reason that I feel so confident saying coming into the year, I thought he was going to have his best year. And after two games, like if I hadn't watched him all at training camp, after two regular season games, I probably wouldn't be as optimistic that it's going to be another big step year for him in terms of just like everything. But it looks the way in games, the way I thought it should look based on the training camp he had, if that makes sense. Like the training camp was like, oh, this is really, but you know, all kinds of things happen in training camp that don't or do translate to a season. And so it's not really about, it was the Rams week 1. It was the Dolphins week 2. Those two teams, there's a massive disparity between how good those teams are. And like, to me, with Brock, it's not even about either one of those teams. Now, you know, doing it against Seattle on the road week 5, doing it against Denver week 6, you know, that'll bring even more attention if he can do it. It doesn't have to be as good, or it doesn't have to be 20 or 22. But yeah, I think the reason I feel as good about Purdy right now as I do, it's because it's what it looked like in training camp. Like training camp suggested it would look like this, and then it looks like this. And for me, that's why when we talk about him this week, I'm not saying, oh, but it was only the Dolphins. It's like, yeah, we all know he's not going to go 20 or 22 every week. Or it may not even be 70% or 65% every week, right? Like, but he just looks so in control. And, you know, that's what you saw in training camp. Everything just looked, he looked so ready, really ready. He's always been ready, but I thought this year he looked just really ready for the season. And the season started and he's looked like a guy that was ready. So it tells me, like, trust what you saw in training camp. And now it tells me, trust what you're seeing in the regular season.
0: I want to get into Mike Evans a little bit because, wow. I mean, you have a perception of what Mike Evans is from watching him over his career. And then you watch him go through a training camp and get ready for the season. And you're thinking, how's this going to work? Because we've seen, I think, Brock elevate some lesser wide receivers over time than Mike Evans. And you're thinking, okay, now you give him a weapon like that, albeit somebody that's north of 30. And it really has turbocharged the whole thing. I mean, the guy is just a pro's pro. But what have you noticed about just Mike Evans' ability to elevate all of it? Because often we talk about Brock doing it or Brock and Kyle doing it and all the wide open space. But, Evans, you give him those opportunities, look out. But also he's shown that ability to make the types of plays that the 49ers really haven't had in their arsenal over the last few years. And they've had some great offenses over that time.
1: Yeah. And it's really not yet the plays that he's made, right? The touchdown in the Rams game was. That's a play that wasn't really in the Niners' arsenal before. So far, we haven't really seen, like, what he's done. Every catch he's had has been for either a first down or a touchdown. But so far, it hasn't been like the straight line, deep ball, outside the numbers, classic, outside receiver, X receiver type of throw and catch. He has looked like he has fit in to what they do. They're clearly benefiting from him. I think he's clearly benefiting from being in this offense and playing with the players around him. So that's the part to me. Like, I think it was in OTAs, both Clay Kubiak and Raheem Morris made comments about, kind of just alluded to, we'll do some things we'll do what Mike is good at, and we'll see Mike do some things that we do. I was like, oh, that's interesting. What does that mean?

0: an all-day, any-day kind of place. 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
1: Hey everybody, Brian Murphy here. My alarm goes off before dawn and the whole Bay Area is still asleep, but not me, thanks to my Bigelow Tea. With one cup, I'm ready to go live. 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
2: With a room that's become increasingly banged up, and now you're not going to have somebody like DeMarcus Robinson, who was a factor, really, in both of these first two games.
3: I did a video on YouTube Thursday morning on my channel that was like, I didn't quite realize how good Brandon Cooks is. Not how good he's been, but I think he's a much bigger addition. I didn't quite realize what a big addition I think he's going to be 24 hours later. I was like, God, this is actually... Because I texted some people, and one buddy who was around him told me he's the hardest worker he's ever seen. And I talked to somebody else who kind of gave me the inside information on what happened in Buffalo last year. They, you know, he was released by the Saints and they added him late in the year in Buffalo, and he became like Josh Allen's favorite target and they loved him in the locker room. And then I went back and watched the last regular season game he played and then the two playoff games, and he can still run. He's really physical. Like, he's really physical with the ball in the air and a defender on his back. Josh Allen underthrew him multiple times because Brent, like, that's how fast he still is and how much he can still separate. And so I started hearing those things. And, you know, I think it's opportunity for Jacob Cowing. The first half of what you said, yeah, because Jacob Cowing plays special teams. But Brandon Cooks doesn't really play special teams. So that's bad news for Jordan Watkins because Kadarius Hodge plays special teams, right? So, like, if Brandon Cooks eventually slots in on your game day roster, then you keep Hodge and you keep, for sure, you keep Cowing around. He's a lock because he's a reliable punt returner. It's been interesting, hasn't it, that Hodge and Cowing have each gotten snaps on the opening drives of the first two games. Hodge played one snap against the Rams. It was on the opening drive. So this is not like reacting to injuries of Stribling or reacting to the Robinson injury. I think Cowing got more snaps as both those games went along because of it. But these guys are part of, like, the opening script of what Kyle is throwing at these defenses and giving them things to think about. But I, you know, after having some time to think about it, I don't know if it'll be this week because it's pretty hard to just come in on Tuesday, Wednesday, Thursday, Friday. But he, you know, they're short at receiver. And if you think, if you're them, you're like, well, how Watkins to get some run, especially at the end of that third preseason game against the Raiders. So maybe you give him a shot. But if he gets a shot, he better take advantage of it, because to me, like, Brandon Cooks is coming. I expect Brandon Cooks to contribute to this team in a matter of weeks. However, you know, he played for the Rams, so presumably the offense he could get to pretty quickly. But yeah, I think he's going to be a major help.
2: I mean, you just look at the depth chart, and if Evans is a little bit banged up, to me, you never want Debo, my opinion, you never want Debo to be somebody that you have to count on as a wide receiver, although they're going to do a bunch of the different things they do with him. And now you know, who's the third guy at that point with DeMarcus Robinson out? And yeah, it may very well be Jacob Cowing getting that first opportunity if Cooks isn't up to speed, but they really do need somebody to step in and fill that void. And so I do think it's going to be a great opportunity for Cooks once he is up to speed. You know, it's interesting, Guy. You know, Kyle always says, Kyle Shanahan, that he likes to mix guys in, right? Going back to Kadarius Hodge being out there early in games and you know, guys that maybe you wouldn't think be out there. He says he likes to mix guys in, and he sticks to it. He really does believe in that. And, you know, sometimes at practice, you know, he'll say it after a practice, you'll wonder, why is this guy taking a rep? You know, going back to the training camp practices that we're allowed to watch the entirety of, and but there's always a plan. And sometimes he is, like you said, I think just given teams different things to think about. And it's almost the, hey, don't think I won't throw this to Kadarius Hodge if you don't cover him, or don't think just because he's in the game that we're going to, you know, run the ball, you know, as opposed to try to make an explosive play in the pass game.
3: It's great for the player. Like,

0: You just came out of the locker room. You're all fired up. You just did warm ups. You know it's not, you're not the game plan today.
1: Forget about being a gunner. Go run a route, man. Maybe you'll catch a ball.
0: Yeah, just like get you in the game. Like, I think it's cool. If you're a receiver, you got to love it. And it does illustrate, we'll see, like, this will be a week. Are we going to get some clarity on Jordan Watkins, how they feel about Jordan Watkins right now? You know, if he's not active this week, that would be, you would think, pretty stunning.
1: No doubt. No question. Talking here with Guy Haberman, a few more minutes on Sports Phone here. Let's switch a little bit to the defensive side of the ball. What has stood out to you through two games? Still vulnerable against the run, I feel like, on the inside. I mean, both games. Yeah. I think game situation dictated that the Rams maybe got a little cute, went away from the run, allowed the 49ers to kind of flip that game. I thought it flipped on the Renardo Green interception. And then you get behind the way that the Dolphins got behind, and you kind of have to abandon the run there. So I think the complementary football aspect of it has maybe allowed for the 49ers to not get as exposed with the inability to stop the run as maybe it could in a game that stays more on schedule for their opponent. But other than that, I think the defense overall has been pretty good. They figured out ways to generate pressure. I thought they really, you know, boxed in Malik Willis, you know, pretty well in the game last week. And you know, Raheem Morris is doing his thing, man. Like, he's got these guys dialed. Fred Warner's been outstanding. I mean, what sort of stood out to you as far as the Niner defense through these first two?
0: Yeah, I think the secondary's been really good. That's really stood out. I do think what you said, the interior defensive line, the run defense, it does feel like they've created more pressure. You know, Willis got sacked 5 times by the Raiders the week before. So he's been sacked a lot. So it was only going to be a story like if you didn't get to him. You got to him and it was great. But I do think, you know, it sets up for, if you keep playing well, a trade. I think it definitely sets up for a trade. And so you have to kind of look at who did you think was going to be good that isn't, who is good that you thought might not be good, right? Like, yeah. You play the Raiders a couple days before the trade deadline. Well, they're not looking to trade Max Crosby right now. Right.
1: They're also 2-0, right? They're sitting there.
0: That's what I mean. Yeah, they're 2-0. And they might not have been looking to trade him anyway. So, you know, I do think it's setting up for that, right? Like, they clearly have a need, and they're good.
1: It's the old, which one of these things are not like the other? You look at the undefeated teams. You've got the Chiefs, the 49ers.
0: Listen to you.
1: The Seahawks. Yeah. The Eagles. Like, that, yeah. That checks. Buffalo. Yeah. That checks.
0: Yeah. Checks.
1: Cincinnati with Burrow back. I mean,
0: playing defense.
1: I can see that, and they're playing better defense. Minnesota's a surprise, beating Green Bay and the Bears. That's a surprise, 2-0.
0: That is.
1: But then the final 2-0 is the Raiders. So, I mean,
0: it's hard for me to tell which one doesn't. They all fit. They all look like historic. How many of those teams have a movie coming out about their head coach John Madden this winter, huh?
1: No doubt. Yeah, only one, right?
0: So they all seem, that's all seem big time to me.
1: A lot of usual suspects in that list, though. Not taking it necessarily down the Raider path, but a lot of usual suspects, yeah. among the 2-0, right? Teams the Niners have battled a lot, and teams that maybe you would see in February a lot, if you're the 49ers. A couple minutes here. I want to just get into the game a little bit this week with Arizona. What are you kind of looking for matchup-wise? I thought Arizona was impressive their first game going and beating the Chargers. Now, it turns out the Chargers may just be terrible. and so, you know, we'll kind of wait and see on that. And then the Cardinals held their own in the matchup, at least for the first half against Seattle before things went awry. Cardinals historically come to Levi's and play better than you think, even last year. Like, I don't know what to make of it.
0: I know.
1: What do you think of this matchup?
0: You know, the new coach, although they kept Nick Rollins, their defensive coordinator, now they go to Mike LaFleur from Jonathan Gannon. I do think they want to be physical on offense. So I do think that's part of why, you know, similarly, they had physical backs. They've had physical backs in years past. They have physical back. They got Jeremiah Love again. They feed the ball to Trey McBride, the tight end, just like he was when the Niners played him last year. It's weird with Marvin Harrison Jr., but they do have a couple, like they get some, like they clearly watching their game against Seattle, they want to be physical. Now they busted a coverage on JSN to open the game, which was insane. So that was a big part of JSN going off against them. But yeah, that's what stands out to me is like they want to be physical on offense. So they're going to try and run the ball. I mean, you know, just like Miami did, you get Halfley, you get LaFleur, like there's no secret about what these guys are going to want to be. I think it's kind of the stat, and I saw it on TV, but I saw it coming into the game last week, was Jacoby Brissett led the NFL in passing yards since week 6 of last year. That stat did not hold against Seattle, and you prefer for it to not hold this week. But you're going to have to stop the run, and they're going to just feed McBride. Trey McBride is an excellent tight end. He's really physical. You know, they had a 4th and goal in that game, down a couple of scores, and just threw it to McBride. He scored easily. Like, the Seahawks single covered him, and he scored easily. So, you know, those are the headlines. You know, the two backs, that was the Notre Dame backs. That was Love and Jadeveon Price, who looks pretty damn good for, they look like they've replaced Kenneth Walker in Seattle last week. So they got out physical, but, you know, that's what Seattle will do.
1: Definitely. And I think Arizona in some ways is going to be a test. I mean, Brissett can throw it around if they can protect him. I mean, in some ways, this is with the run game. It's certainly going to be a greater test than Miami.
0: Yeah. And they kind of, to your point, they played kind of a similar game last week that Miami and the Niners played, right? Like at halftime, like, oh, this is kind of a game, you know? So it was similar in that way.
1: Guy, appreciate the time, my man. I know you got a jet. We will talk again soon here. But Guy Haberman joining me here on Sports Phone. John Dickinson, it's a Thursday night. We'll go ahead and take the break, and we will come back, and we will continue the conversation at 808-KNBR, 415-808-5627, right here on the Sports Leader.
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4: Hey, it's Brian Murphy here, and every morning thousands of commuters are stuck dealing with the crazy traffic in the Bay Area. 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
1: All right, welcome back toward the finish line here on a Thursday. Big thanks to Guy Haberman for jumping in and stopping by here to kick off the 8 o'clock hour. 49ers and the Arizona Cardinals coming up out at Levi's Stadium on Sunday afternoon. How big of an impact will Brandon Cooks have if he's able to get out there and play for the 49ers on Sunday? Well, Kyle Shanahan was on earlier today with Copes and Depop, of course, on Dirty Work, as he is throughout the season on Thursdays. And let's hear a little bit from Kyle Shanahan, beginning here first with what stands out to him about Brandon Cooks, the newest addition.
20: I mean, with Brandon, it always started with his speed. I mean, he's a first-round pick, and you always think of guys, what makes him a first-round pick? And he was a true speed guy in terms of, I mean, there's fast guys, and then there's another level, and he was that guy on another level. But to me, what made him special, what's made him stick around this long, is that he wasn't just a speed guy. He was a hell of a football player. He was tough going over the middle. He would compete in the run game, had good hands. He's been in a number of offenses, picks it up right away. I think he's a smart, real smart player that football comes very natural for. And, you know, with all these guys that we've lost, it, his ability to still run and his ability to just in terms of how much of a pro he's been in his consistency just gives him an opportunity here to help us.
1: I mean, just really a nice complimentary piece, both when the 49ers maybe get a little bit healthier at that position, but also just in the interim, potentially even as soon as 105 on Sunday afternoon here coming up in week three. But I just love the complimentary component of Cooks, who still has the speed with the ability to be somebody that can go over the middle, as Kyle Shanahan alluded to there. And I just think that he's got a skill set to where, and you put him with a Mike Evans, and they're two very different, albeit impactful, receivers. You put him with a Deebo Samuel, who goes about, you know, you go about getting him the ball in different ways and can obviously use him as a wide back and different things. Like those three just complement each other, I think, in a great deal. And then, you know, at some point, you see if you can add a Dejon Stribling back into the mix toward the end of the season. You know, Christian Kirk is somebody that I think if he had been ready to play, maybe he would have been getting this opportunity now, but he's still a ways away enough to where you feel like you have to go get somebody from the outside to factor into the conversation. We've seen that DeMarcus Robinson in his second year with the 49ers really be somebody that became a trusted receiver to Brock Purdy. But I just think, you know, you get the most talent maybe available as far as somebody that was a street free agent in Brandon Cooks, but you also get somebody that is, I think, really complementary to the other wide receivers that you have in the room. And I think it's just you know, another chess piece for Kyle Shanahan to use here, even if it is somebody that's north of 30 and closer to the mid 30s than to 30. Itself, but I mean, you've got Brock, who's just been spreading it around to everybody. You've got the 1-2 punch with McCaffrey spelled by Kalon Black. You've got George Kittle rounding into his own. You've got an offensive line to this point that's played pretty well. We'll see, and I think the offensive line is going to truly be tested the most coming up in week four with Denver, and then obviously going up to Seattle and everything that not only playing in Seattle provides in terms of a challenge, but going up against the Seahawks themselves and that loaded defense and the way Mike McDonald goes about scheming it up, and we've seen obviously him have a tremendous amount of success against the 49ers, but it feels like everything's falling into place minus the injuries, and I think Brandon Cooks can help offset some of what the 49ers don't have with some of the wide receivers that are currently out. All right, let's hear a little bit more from Kyle Shanahan. A couple other clips here in this segment, and the big theme, obviously, of the last week, but really I think the first 2 weeks of the 49ers season has been Brock Purdy continuing to grow, and maybe we're witnessing in real time here a Purdy leap in this 2026 season. So let's hear from Kyle Shanahan as he addressed it again with the fellas on Dirty Work on Brock Purdy's ability to expand and help change the 49er offense.
20: You change your offense based off of what players are good at. And I think Brock's, there were certain things when he got in right away that he was really comfortable with. And like I go back to 22 and 23, and there were certain concepts that Brock was really good at that we would just find thousands of ways to do them. And he was so good at them. But he only had a couple. And that, I mean, and when I say a couple that he was elite at, and then the other things he was good at. But so you'd always try to find different ways to do the things that he was elite at. And I would say definitely now that it's a lot more than two. There's a number of concepts that I know we could do a ton of different ways because Brock's just automatic at it, and you just got to keep trying to find different ways to do it, but try to keep it the same thing for Brock.
1: So there you go. There's Kyle Shanahan and just being elite now at more than just those two things and having that be the ability to expand and change the offense. And I know Kyle's spoken to the fact that the players you bring in around Brock Purdy and, you know, the different skill sets that they possess obviously have the ability to change the offense as well. And in essence, and we were talking about this a little bit with Guy Haberman and as it related to Mike Evans, and there's things that Mike Evans does really well that you want to do. and incorporate that into your offense. But then there's also things that maybe Mike Evans hasn't done as much of that the 49ers do really well, but because he's so talented, he has the ability to do those things, whether it's, you know, maybe playing the slot a little bit more or create more space for him to get more catches in the open field, to look to maybe expand his yak game a little bit there. But you change the offense based on player skill sets, but then you also see how players come in and can kind of fit into the offense. And so I think you've seen some adaptations of the 49er offense based on some unique and different skills that a guy like a Mike Evans will possess, and that only goes to enhance the ability of Brock Purdy to continue to grow. The other part of Purdy is always going to be the mobility, and that was something at times that was compromised going back to last year, but he's got it back and in full force moving around. We saw it on full display against the Dolphins in the game this past Sunday, and Kyle Shanahan talked to Copes and Depop about Purdy's mobility and where that currently stands.
20: I think he's always been somewhat mobile and able to scramble, but I think he's been better at how to play in the pocket. Like he's been really good at moving in the pocket and staying in there and making some tough throws. Like, I was so proud of him versus the Rams. I mean, we blocked so well, but I can't tell you how many times he sat there at 4 yards and those guys just rushed right by him and ran into each other. And he sat in that pocket and didn't backpedal and didn't just run out of there and escape up in the B gap right away. He stood in there strong and made some really big throws down the field. And then he's also got a really good knack that I think he's always had on when to escape and when to go make the plays with his legs. But I've just been so impressed with how he's been able to hang in there at short depths and then know when to step up and know when to step back and know when to escape.
1: I think that's an interesting point, the ability to move around in the pocket but stay in the pocket and kind of stay true to the play and be able to make the throw. That's something that's been, I think, an improvement clearly of Purdy that Kyle points out. But then it's also, I think, the ability to, yes, escape, but not necessarily look to escape to run, although he has done that, but escape to get to a spot and then make a throw. I think he's been really good at looking to do that as well here in the early part of the season and not escape to be kind of a, you know, guy that's going to just be slinging it and taking too many risks, but getting to a spot and making a controlled play to somebody that's open and not necessarily just looking to sling it and make a wild play or more of a risky play. Either way, you look at it, Brock Purdy seemingly at the peak of his powers here in the first couple of weeks of the season, and a big part of the reason why the 49ers sit here at 2-0, looking to make it 3 on Sunday afternoon. All right, let's take a timeout. 808-KNBR, 415-808-5627. We'll come back, and we'll look around a little bit at what's coming up in Week 3 of the NFL. We've got one game in the books tonight. It was a surprise at Lambeau Field with the Falcons and the Packers. We'll tell you a little bit about that, and then we'll make the rounds as far as all of the games coming up here in Week 3. It's John Dickinson, Sports Phone on a Thursday here on the Sports Leader.
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0: Atlanta Falcons destroy the Green Bay Packers. 35-14 the final in this one. And Green Bay actually got off to a 7-0 lead in this game. And then it was 27 straight points scored by the Atlanta Falcons before the Packers would get a touchdown, and then Atlanta would add on another, and the Atlanta Falcons, they get it done. 35-14 is the final, and Bijan Robinson ran for 194 yards and a couple of touchdowns in this game. Drake London, 9 catches for 194 yards himself. Michael Penix, solid as he got the start, 18-25. Did throw an early pick, but ended up with a touchdown pass as well later, and he threw for 256 yards, and it ended up being just a complete domination for the Atlanta Falcons in a surprise. I mean, this was supposed to be the get-right game for the Packers after surviving against the Jets on Sunday following blowing the lead in week one at Minnesota and the 29 unanswered points for the Vikings in that game in the late window there going back to week one. So, yeah, Atlanta was, you know, opined to be one of the worst teams in the NFL, and maybe they still are, but the Green Bay Packers are in major trouble at 1-2, and that's a team that I think, you know, many would have believed would have been surely in playoff contention. Jordan Love threw a pick, threw 53 times. The Packers, you want to, how about a difference in ability to run the football? The Atlanta Falcons rushed for 242 yards total in this game. The Green Bay Packers rushed for 17. 17. 242-17. And, yeah, you look up into the night and nearly 500 total yards, 498 the total yards for the Falcons in this one. And the Packers did throw for Jordan Love over 300, but they could not run the football at all. And they wind up taking the L here now to drop to 1-2. Some other games, just kind of looking around the board here, that interest in week three, of course, around the 49ers taking on the Arizona Cardinals, which is what everybody's going to be keeping an eye on here in week three in the Bay Area. Not a great slate. You've got the 0-2 Chargers going to Buffalo. And look, the Chargers are finding themselves in a position where, you know, that's one of those games kind of watching what happened tonight. And you think, you know, everybody's down on the Chargers, like thinks they're cooked, might not win a game until like week 10. But, yeah, the schedule that the Chargers have coming up, you wonder. I mean, they're playing everybody good. But, yeah, some kind of mismatched opponents here in that week. You've got the Chargers who struggled against the Bills. You've got the Panthers going to play the Browns, who are a surprise winner against Tampa Bay. You've got the Lions hosting the Jets. And the Jets have been pretty competent the first couple of weeks of the season, although, again, you look at the Packers who were down, and the Jets led a good chunk of that game against the Packers, and then they beat Tennessee week one there. Interested to see where the Lions are at, because they are fortunate, I think, that they're not 0-2, and they've allowed a ton of points, 78 points they've allowed in the first 2 weeks. Can they get that a little bit under control? You've got the 0-2 Texans against the 0-2 Colts. A desperation bowl there. You've got the Patriots and the Jags, both 1-1, and both teams that obviously are going to be fighting for playoff spot at different points in the AFC coming up later on in the year. The Chiefs look primed to go 3-0 as they play at Miami. Dolphins playing their home opener after a couple of games on the West Coast. How do the Giants respond with the loss of Jackson Dart for the entire season? That news breaking yesterday. Well, they're hosting the Titans, so they got the right opponent in the Meadowlands in MetLife Stadium to maybe get to 2-1. But can they hold it together? Because they look completely lost when Jackson Dart went down the other night at SoFi. Bengals and Steelers, divisional matchup there with Cincinnati, trying to go 3-0. The Steelers trying to bounce back. Their offense has been putrid the first couple of weeks of the season. Seahawks go and play the Commanders in D.C. That's the final of nine early window games. And then in addition to the 49ers, you've got the Vikings and the Bucks in the late window. Minnesota looking to go 3-0. Tampa trying to get themselves a win. The Ravens and Cowboys as well as in the late window. The Raiders and the Saints. Can the Raiders make it 3-0? It's a first home game for the Saints, who have played well offensively in two road games against some pretty, you know, good teams on paper, I would say, in Detroit and Baltimore. And then the Rams and the Broncos play Sunday night football before the Broncos will come up and take on the 49ers a week from Sunday at Levi's Stadium. And then Monday night, it's the Eagles at 2-0 going up against the Bears without Caleb Williams on Monday night. So good slate as far as the Sunday and Monday night games go. I kind of like the Patriots-Jags game among the many in the early window. Maybe a Bengals-Steelers in the early window. And then Ravens-Cowboys, Raiders-Saints, interesting, in the late window coming up here on Sunday. All right, let's take a timeout. We'll come back. We'll wrap things up here on this Thursday, head toward Friday. John Dickinson here, Sports Phone, on the Sports Leader.
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0: final thoughts on that game coming up here in just a second. I do want to bring in our friend Anthony Garcia, who's been masterful at the controls in the Daily City studio here tonight on the Sports Leader, because 49ers-Cardinals is not the only big event going on Sunday afternoon. You've also got the Giants and the Dodgers playing game 162, and of course, that is going to be the final game in the illustrious broadcasting career of one Mike Kruko. So, Anthony, just give you an opportunity to talk a little bit about what's coming up potentially on Sunday. As you've told me a few times, it's not the kind of game that you're going to want to miss if you're a Giants fan, even though you might have one eye at different points on what the Niners are doing down in Santa Clara.
1: People always ask me, as I am the in-game host at Oracle Park, I'm there at every single home game. People always ask me, what game should I go to? What days do you look forward to? What game do you look forward to? What's the day that I need to be there? I always love the last Friday night of the season. The last home Friday night is always fun. We always do Willie Mack, the Willie Mack Award. We bring back all the old Willie Mack winners who come back. We honor the winner for this season. So that's tomorrow night. And in addition, I always love Friday nights. I always love the last Friday night of the season. And I always love Dodgers-Giants. Dodgers-Giants at Oracle Park is just always an event. It's always fun. It's always a sellout. Granted, there's a good amount of blue that'll be at Oracle Park this weekend, especially tomorrow night. But it's your last chance to boo the Dodgers. It's your last chance to chant beat L.A. And last chance to make fun of some Dodgers fans. I don't care what the score is. I don't care what the record is. Part of being a Giants fan means getting to hate L.A. So that'll be fun tomorrow night and on all weekend. And, of course, and I've said this before. I've said it at the stadium. I've said it on the airwaves here on the Sports Leader. If you're a Giant fan, if you've ever been a Giant fan, if you've ever cared or loved the Giants, you've probably cared and loved about Mike Kruko. It is his send-off on Sunday. It is essentially Mike Kruko Day on Sunday. It is going to be after the game, so make sure you stay. And hopefully it goes all day or a couple days. I think maybe we do a filibuster. JD, if we filibuster, he can't leave, right? So I think Sunday is going to be fun. It's going to be one of the best days in the history of that stadium. It is probably going to be the most emotional day in the history of that stadium as we say goodbye to Mike Kruko. I don't want to give anything away, JD, because I've heard some names. There are some big, illustrious names from sports and other areas. That's all I'll say. I'm bad at spoiling things sometimes to give things away. But it's going to be a really, really great day on Sunday.
0: Don't go too far.
1: It's going to be a fun day on Sunday.
0: Where you have to.
1: Yeah. Sunday is going to be fun.
0: Well said. And also, 12:05, by the way.
1: Yeah,
0: I will say, it's the unique final day. Everybody starts at the same time. And so the games out here on the West Coast get bumped up an hour. Some of the games in other areas get bumped back. So, so
1: a programming note.
0: The standings.
1: Yeah, the Kruko stuff, which I'm sure you'll be able to hear on the Esports Leader. But if you're going to the game, and you should go to the game, it's after the game. So all the Kruko ceremony stuff is going to be after the game. So make sure you stay in your seat. And we're going to be going for a while. We might be going for a while. So pack a lunch.
0: There you go. Good stuff there, Anthony. Appreciate you chiming in on that. I'll have Sports Phone following the Giants and the Dodgers tomorrow. I'm with you. I love the Friday night games. I love the Wednesday matinees. I'm a little partial to the Wednesday matinee. Not because I was among the chorus of take me out to the ballgame singers on KMBR day, which truly was that truly was kind of a bucket list thing to be able to do that for me. But I'm partial to, I love the Friday nights. I'm a little partial to the Wednesday afternoon matinees. I went to a lot of those at Candlestick as a kid, and then certainly with Pops a lot once they moved over to Pacific Bell Park and then now Oracle Park in the year 2000.
1: It's so, funny you bring that up. It's funny you bring that up. Yeah. So I love weekday matinees too, especially during the summer. You hear all the kids. The kids are screaming. The kids are all there for summer. And it's funny because the Wednesday matinees, Thursday matinees, those just seem like the kids. Like it reminds you of being a kid and coming with your parent, like you just said, JD. And then Friday night reminds you of like being a teen and in your 20s when you're trying to meet
0: different.
1: Some single people.
0: Yeah.
1: And so Wednesdays are for, Wednesday and Friday night, two very different, but both very fun.
0: Two very different vibes, but both fun, and certainly Sunday's going to be uniquely special for the obvious reasons as it relates to Mike Kruko. So, Anthony, big thanks to you tonight, my man. Appreciate Guy Haberman for checking in as well earlier here in the 8 o'clock hour. Again, I'll be back with you tomorrow following the Giants and the Dodgers. We'll talk to you then right here. Keep it locked on the Sports Leader.
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13: Hey, it's Brian Murphy here, and every morning thousands of commuters are stuck dealing with the crazy traffic in the Bay Area. 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
19: Mediocrity quickly can turn to being inept and to being ugly. That's what tonight's loss against the Atlanta Falcons was. They've played three games. Haven't looked good in any of them. The week one loss, downright embarrassing in Minnesota. Kyler Murray spotted Green Bay a pick on the first series, then he exited the game with the concussion in the second possession, yet the Packers still managed to spoil a double-digit second-half lead and lose by three scores. They are fortunate. They are fortunate that they didn't start 0-2. During the monsoon that we saw in New Jersey on Sunday, the Packers trailed the Jets by 10 in the fourth quarter. They eked it out in overtime. But you might say, well, Josh, they're away from home. Now they go back to the friendly setting that is Lambeau Field, and they're playing a team that just lost 34-3 to the Carolina Panthers. All's going to be well. Tonight was not that. It could have been. Maybe it should have been a bloodbath. Michael Penix throws a pick on the first series of the game, kind of like the Minnesota game all over again, and you're getting drilled. You lose by 21 points, three touchdowns at home. This game completely turned when it was 7-0. Second down and one play. Penix gets called for intentional grounding. It's 3rd and 11. And Green Bay has a play perfectly defended. They only rush 3, drop 8, and it's roughing the passer that bails them out. Next play, 55-yard run for Bijan Robinson. They get into the end zone. That sparks what ended up being 28 unanswered points for the Atlanta Falcons. An absolute disaster for Green Bay. Atlanta, that did not enter the red zone the first 2 weeks. 256 yards passing, 242 yards rushing. 242 yards rushing. Meanwhile, the Green Bay Packers rushed for a grand total of 17 yards. Yours truly, if you're just getting to know me, know that not really in the business of calling for coaches to be fired. It's not something that we do all that often. It's not something we do lightly. But Matt LaFleur was an exception back in January. And we said it then. He should have been gone. Green Bay should have moved on from Matt LaFleur then, because what we were looking at was an organization that should not settle for mediocrity doing just that. What's the definition of mediocrity? Finishing no better than 7th in the NFC standings the last 3 years. Losing in the wild card round the last 2 seasons. It was obvious what needed to happen given how Green Bay lost to their arch rivals, the Bears, in that wild card game. It was coaching malpractice in the second half. A masterclass of how to choke away a game and manage it poorly by Matt LaFleur. And it happened against your fiercest rival. The standard should be higher for this organization, especially if you believe you have a franchise quarterback, like a ton of people do with Jordan Love. Namely, it's the nerds who love Jordan Love's advanced stats and whatever. But if you believe that, then your standard should be higher than what had been put forth. But instead of firing Matt LaFleur, they gave him a multi-year extension in the offseason. It's kind of like Tampa deciding to pay Baker Mayfield after he had a mediocre season last year. And the arguments are always the same. Oh, you're playing with fire. Oh, the unknown. Who are you going to get that's a better coach than Matt LaFleur? Who are you going to get that's a better quarterback than Baker Mayfield? Oh, my goodness. So you give him the extension. And now, in both instances, you're trapped. You're paying Baker, you're committed to Baker. You're paying Matt LaFleur, you're committed to Matt LaFleur. This offense around Jordan Love is a mess right now. Three different offensive line combos the last few weeks. Your best receiver has been Christian Watson, even though Matt Golden had a few nice plays tonight. Your top running back is Marshawn Lloyd because of the whole Josh Jacobs fiasco. Defensively, the run defense, just a disaster area, as we noted, and we still don't know when Micah Parsons is going to return, and if that's not enough reason to feel down on the Green Bay Packers, they might be in the toughest division in the NFL, top to bottom. It's not a significant injury with Caleb Williams.

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3: 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Josh Graham here with you. We're going to hear from Bijan Robinson in just a bit from Lambeau Field. Our Westwood One team out there, of course, calling Falcons, Packers. Let's go to Mr. Positive who wants in. Mr. Positive, what topic are you wanting to address?
4: Josh, baby, boom, shakalaka, hey. And my birthday was fantastic.
3: Oh, happy birthday.
4: Linnell Willingham sang to me, my buddy Chris Cuomo, and Pat Boyle gave me a shout-out last night with a birthday love. I got to tell you, it was pretty awesome. I'm exhausted from yesterday. But real quick, you're right about LaFleur, number one for the Green Bay Packers. But the athlete that I think should do it, and you see him in commercials, and you have to recognize, when you see athletes in commercials, that means they have a Q rating. That means their personality is accepted by America. And right now, you can see them. You know who it is? Josh Patrick Elvis Allen is somebody that should be on SNL.
3: Got to win the
4: he
3: Super Bowl, though, man.
4: Personality.
3: Got to win.
4: Pardon?
3: Got to win the Super Bowl, man. Got to do that first.
4: Well, okay. Well, it's a great qualification, but I think he will, and you know that I'm rooting for him.
3: Hey, I love it.
4: Thanks for taking my call, Josh.
3: Thank you, Mr. Positive. Happy belated birthday. Good to hear from you. Yeah, I feel that way about any of the star quarterbacks that haven't broken through yet. Joe Burrow, Lamar Jackson, Josh Allen, yeah. If you win the Super Bowl, you could do that. Some might say, though, well, if J.J. Watt can host, why not Josh Allen? Here's the question. What if it was a twin billing of Josh Allen and Haley Steinfeld? You get both of them together. Just something to think about. You know that she'd probably be featured in it some way, shape, or form. Let's go to Lambeau Field, where our crew, Kevin Kugler, Derek Rackley, had a chance to catch up with Bijan Robinson. The numbers, ho-hum, 29 carries, 194 yards, two touchdowns, and then a couple of catches for about 20 yards as well. No big deal. Here was Bijan Robinson a short while ago.
5: Well, what a night it was for Bijan Robinson, who ends up 1 yard shy of his career high. Still a pretty good night, 194 yards rushing, and he joins us now on the field. Congratulations, Kevin Kugler and Derek Rackley up here in the booth. When did you know this group was going to have it going like you did offensively tonight?
6: Yeah, how you guys doing? Man, first off, you know, God is good. Just for getting us out healthy, getting us out safe, just playing for him. You know, everything that we do is for his glory. But, you know, it's just something that we talked about all week. Like, we have to put the ball, you know, in the end zone one. We have to get in the red zone, and we have to just run the football at a very high level. And then, you know, with Mike coming back, you know, he opens up the field when he passes the football. So just playing that complimentary ball on offense, like, that was the whole goal this whole week. But, you know, we got to keep going for every single week that we step on the field.

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0: some winners. Can feel it. Actually, in all sincerity, was looking at the board this week more apprehensively than we have the last few. We'll tell you why. Let's just rip the Band-Aid off. It's time to hand out college football week 4 picks in Graham's Gambling.
1: It's time for Graham's Gambling. Let's make

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2: Be warned about this? Probably not. Should he have been fined? Should he be fined retroactively? Apparently so. Because it's so offensive and it's in poor taste. Also, let's not forget the fact that the NFL, their season opening campaign that we've seen on every broadcast for the last month is, quote, the season is your stage. The whole commercial is about players showcasing their personality through touchdown celebrations. Travis Hunter, sexy Dexy. That seems to indicate, or it did, that the NFL has made progress from being what we thought it was 20 years ago, standing for the No Fun League. Finding celebrations, finding Joe Horn, finding Chad Ochocinco. But apparently they haven't grown as much as we thought they did. Kyle Juszczyk getting hit with this fine. 310-840-4910. Jeff in Dallas, what do you have to add to this?
3: Well, I'm a huge Bills fan. I live in Dallas, but I'm a Bills fan. Apparently, the entire Bills parking lot is in bad shape before a game.
2: Yeah, let's find them all. Find them all.
3: Yeah, it's crazy. Secondly, I know you guys, you just gave your college picks, right?
2: Yeah.
3: But a lot of people out there signing up for DraftKings, getting their $50 free per week. But yeah, you got to bet that $50.
2: Use
3: bet
2: code Westwood.
3: $50 on the Bills money line. Oh. It is free money.
2: Use code Westwood when you do so. The Bills money line is what you're saying that we need to bet on. Okay.
3: Yeah, take your $50 free, bet it on the Bills money line, and then you're not going to collect a lot of cash because it's 70%, but yeah, you're going to make that money yours. That free money is now yours.
2: Right. But or you could just, you know, I just handed out those five bets there. You could just do $10 on each of those, and we can make more profit than we would.
3: That's it yours. Then have fun playing the parlay.
2: Got it. Understood. Thank you.
3: And then,
2: Wait. What do you have on the end there? One more thing. What do you got?
3: One other thing. Sunday Night Football, right?
2: Uh-huh.
3: Maria Taylor, best legs on television. Why are they making her wear pants and sit behind a desk?
2: Thank you. It's a great question. Not where I thought we were headed there. D-Day, I actually disagree with our caller there. I disagree. Best legs in television. Not even the best legs on Sunday Night Football. Jason Garrett, what up? Actually, in all honesty, isn't that what they used to say about Carrie Underwood? Like, it used to be like a running thread of dudes being like, Carrie Underwood's legs! Sunday Night Football! When's the last time we didn't have a country singer do the Sunday Night Football thing? Has it only been since Sunday Night Football went to NBC, Faith Hill and Carrie Underwood? I think those are the two. It's got to be blonde country singers. When Carrie Underwood retires the belt, does she pass it along to Lainey Wilson? Is Lainey Wilson then the next one to sing? But wait a minute, she's featured on College Game Day's theme. Can you be both on Game Day and on Sunday Night Football? I don't know.

0: Megan Maroney blonde? I'm asking the right questions, I think, here. I'm pretty sure she is. So if we're going blonde country singers...
1: You just dye your hair if you're not blonde.
0: To get that gig?
1: Yeah, Lainey Wilson, if she has a good agent, she can do both.
0: That call was all over the place. Kyle Juszczyk, take a pair, the Bills' free money. Okay, yeah, with those odds. And then Maria Taylor. Bills Mafia. Never a dull moment. Moving the show along. Since nobody is going to do this in the media cycle tomorrow, we here at Westwood One Sports Night are going to give credit to the Atlanta Falcons. We're going to give them their flowers next on Westwood One Sports Night.
2: Who's the best team in the NFL? Is it Buffalo, San Fran, or KC? How about the champs in Seattle? They're all off to a 2-0 start, along with Cincy, Philly, Minnesota, and Las Vegas. Just how the scriptwriters drew it up? Westwood One Sports.
3: We're coming. Right back. Up.
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0: ass. Mom, I'm using Westwood One to promote. Still getting nothing looking ass. Is that a reference to my sex life? Maybe? I don't know. I'm married. I have a kid.
1: What, is going outside bad? I thought we wanted kids to go outside more.
0: No, I think he's saying I have to ask for permission in order to go outside.
1: Yeah, still going outside.
0: It's not my mom. It's my wife that I'm asking. Honey! Taking Willow the dog out. That's what we're doing. It's the move. Last call. Actually, no. We got a guest who's joining us. B-Dot. He's the most entertaining guest in sports talk. We've been asking all night, who would you nominate as the next athlete to get SNL with Jalen Brunson hosting the SNL premiere this weekend? We'll ask Dot, and also apparently he has Dallas Cowboy takes he wants to share with us. In addition to taking us to grammar school, Dot joins the show next.
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0: 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And of course,
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4: Josh Allen, yeah. If you win the Super Bowl, you could do that. Some might say, though, well, if J.J. Watt can host, why not Josh Allen? Here's the question. What if it was a twin billing of Josh Allen and Haley Steinfeld? You get both of them together. Just something to think about. You know that she'd probably be featured in it some way, shape, or form. Let's go to Lambeau Field, where our crew, Kevin Kugler, Derek Rackley, had a chance to catch up with Bijan Robinson. The numbers, ho-hum, 29 carries, 194 yards, two touchdowns, and then a couple of catches for about 20 yards as well. No big deal. Here was Bijan Robinson a short while ago.
5: Well, what a night it was for Bijan Robinson, who ends up 1 yard shy of his career high. Still a pretty good night. 194 yards rushing, and he joins us now on the field. Congratulations, Kevin Kugler and Derek Rackley up here in the booth. When did you know this group was going to have it going like you did offensively tonight?
6: Yeah, how you guys doing? Man, first off, you know, God is good. Just for getting us out healthy, getting us out safe, just playing for him. You know, everything that we do is for his glory, but, you know, it's just something that we talked about all week. Like, we have to put the ball, you know, in the end zone one. We have to get in the red zone, and we have to just run the football at a very high level. And then, you know, with Mike coming back, you know, he opens up the field when he passes the football. So just playing that complimentary ball on offense, like, that was the whole goal this whole week. But, you know, we got to keep going for every single week that we step on the field.
7: Bijan, kind of take us in the heads of an NFL player. You guys come off a lopsided loss just on Sunday, the Carolina Panthers. You start the season 0-2. But how did the work week go on a short week for you guys to turn things around and have this type of performance on the road for the Green Bay Packers home opener?
6: Yeah, for us, like, that loss last week really stung. You know, it didn't feel good at all. So this whole week, like, we knew it was going to be a short week, but we understood that we have to get back on track and we have to, you know, make this game something that we want to appreciate and something that we got to, you know, come out here and play physical with. But for us, like, it was a good sign. But we can't let this game get to us at all. Like, we have to understand that this is just one game. We have another game next week. So, you know, we got to flush this one and keep moving on.
7: Bijan, talk to us a little bit about your quarterback, Michael Penix Jr., getting his first start of the season and the boost that he ended up providing to your offense tonight.
6: It was huge, man. Like, you know, with that first pick, like, the thing about Mike, it just reminded me of the Washington game a couple years ago. You know, he threw a pick on the first drive, and then, you know, he just started balling out after that. So it was the same thing. Like, he knows how to flush it quick. He's a professional, and we all are backing him. We're all right around him, so it was good to see it.
5: What's the mood like on this flight back to Atlanta tonight after getting the rough start behind you, now 1-2 with a really good performance?
6: Yeah, I'm going to be asleep.
5: You've earned that sleep, man. 29 carries, 194 yards. You've earned it.
6: I appreciate it, yeah. But, you know, it's a blessing that my body feels great, man. And, you know, it's now we got to get back home, get healthy, and get ready for the next game.
5: We appreciate you. Congratulations on a tremendous night and a great win.
6: Yeah, thank you.
4: Bijan Robinson with our crew after the Falcons' 35-14 win over the Green Bay Packers. 310-840-4910 if you want in on any of our subjects. Coming up, why Falcons-Packers wasn't the only thing we saw in prime tonight that very well might be a dud. Keep it here on Westwood White Sports Night. The wait is over, football is here, and so is DraftKings. 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
12: Brock's confidence has continued to skyrocket. 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We just keep getting guys who are getting banged up. 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D-Rob is doing great when he was out there. And, you know, Debo's finding his stride, too. So, and also you have Christian McCaffrey, too. So our offense is just really fun right now, and I think Kyle's just feeling himself.
9: Yeah, baby!
8: We are your proud home of 49ers football. 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

0: some winners. Can feel it. Actually, in all sincerity, was looking at the board this week more apprehensively than we have the last few. We'll tell you why. Let's just rip the Band-Aid off. It's time to hand out college football week 4 picks in Graham's Gambling.
1: It's time for Graham's Gambling. Let's make

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2: Got it. Understood. Thank you.
3: And then,
2: Wait. What do you have on the end there? One more thing. What do you
3: one
2: got?
3: One other thing. Sunday Night Football, right?
2: Uh-huh.
3: Maria Taylor, best legs on television. Why are they making her wear pants and sit behind a desk?
2: Thank you. It's a great question. Not where I thought we were headed there. D-Day, I actually disagree with our caller there. I disagree. Best legs in television. Not even the best legs on Sunday Night Football. Jason Garrett, what up? Actually, in all honesty, isn't that what they used to say about Carrie Underwood? Like, it used to be like a running thread of dudes being like, Carrie Underwood's legs! Sunday Night Football! When's the last time we didn't have a country singer do the Sunday Night Football thing? Has it only been since Sunday Night Football went to NBC, Faith Hill and Carrie Underwood? I think those are the two. It's got to be blonde country singers. When Carrie Underwood retires the belt, does she pass it along to Lainey Wilson? Is Lainey Wilson then the next one to sing? But wait a minute, she's featured on College Game Day's theme. Can you be both on game day and on Sunday Night Football? I don't know. Is Megan Maroney blonde? I'm asking the right questions, I think, here. I'm pretty sure she is. So if we're going blonde country singers...
4: You just dye your hair if you're not blonde.
2: To get that gig?
4: Yeah, Lainey Wilson, if she has a good agent, she can do both.
2: That call was all over the place. Kyle Juszczyk, take the Bills' free money. Okay, yeah, with those odds. And then Maria Taylor. Bills Mafia. Never a dull moment. Moving this show along. Since nobody is going to do this in the media cycle tomorrow, we here at Westwood One Sports Night are going to give credit to the Atlanta Falcons. We're going to give them their flowers next on Westwood One Sports Night.
5: Who's the best team in the NFL? 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How about the champs in Seattle? 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Just how the scriptwriters drew it up? 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
3: Song. We're not done.
4: It's a great song.
3: No, stop. Don't. No. No. I don't have time for this.
4: That's a great song.
3: No. Okay. We're not done.
5: Thank you, Laura.
3: Guardians secure playoff berth for third straight season.
5: Yeah, really good. Man, again, there's a baseball-rich tradition here in Cleveland that there's a sports-rich tradition here in Cleveland that is very underrated. And last night, I think it's rooted in the Guardians, by the way. This is a baseball city right now because you tend to track toward what wins, namely when your football has been so bad for decades on end now. What should be a classic Midwest football city has transitioned to baseball, and baseball has paid it off. Now, will the Guards have any postseason success? They haven't recently. They won't again. But fans here can still be excited about it. By the way, I love this. We didn't get this in Texas or Arkansas. I liked September baseball. But in Texas or Arkansas, growing up, it's still hot. You come home at 3 o'clock to watch the Rangers play the Athletics, and it's 93 degrees outside and just doesn't feel. It's like, man, at what point, like, when is it football? When is it, this weird kind of fall doesn't come? Here in Cleveland, it's cold, and cold means baseball now. That's weird. It's cool. Like, the waitress last night was like, well, it's cold, you know, so that means baseball. Like, that's a cool thing to say. Hope you guys know. That's neat that you got it like this. Credit to Cleveland. Credit to the Guards for winning.
3: Here's your next headline. Pete, guess what? The White Sox clinched the AL playoff berth after 324 losses over the previous three seasons.
6: Is anybody surprised? I'm just going to go there. Is anybody surprised that the Chicago White Sox are surging once again, climbing the ladder, right? The ladder of destiny. As Pope Leo is in the Vatican. No. I'm just, look, born Catholic.
5: No, as if I'm the odd man out here. As if crazy.
6: Don't practice like I should. We've talked about this on this show before. The Pope is a Villanova guy. My mom is a Villanova girl. She worked there. She met the Pope because he went to Villanova. She plays Words with Friends with the Pope. He is a sicko White Sox fan. This is greater than this. Yeah, that's odd, right? The Pope being a sicko. But this whole situation is greater than. So I am not surprised that in the Pope's first year in office, is that what they say? The Pope's first year, the White Sox are back in the playoffs, baby. No, it doesn't surprise me at all. Get Scott Pesednik on the line. Let's win another World Series.
5: I like to think they have a cardboard cutout of their GM, Chris Getz, in the locker room. And slowly but surely, he's a good-looking guy. Slowly but surely, they've been just taking one little piece of clothing off the entire season until they lock in their spot in the playoffs. That's a major league.
3: Does he wear?
5: That's a major league reference.
3: Yes.
5: Major league.
3: Because of time constraints, those are your headlines for the day.
5: Oh. Give me 15 seconds, otherwise I'll have a conniption.
3: Oh, my gosh.
5: Clip that.
3: Astros rookie Lucas Spence hits his first three career homers in the same game. Woo! Go Stros!
5: And as I keep saying, he is the catalyst to the Astros making a postseason run. It is Westwood One Sports and the Westwood One Sports app. Addy Bates produces. Pete Souza runs the board and Laura Jimenez co-hosts. You know, 310-840-4910. We're going to open up these phone lines here.
6: What?
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0: Which one is the real UT? We'll find out on Saturday. The University of Texas taking on Tennessee. College game day will be on site. And this is a matchup that could help decide whether or not Texas, who got the big win against Ohio State, but still doesn't have a win in conference because they're opening up conference play. If this Texas team can go to the SEC title, can win the conference, and march into the college football playoff as the number one team in America, because Tennessee is no slouch standing in their way. Let's go to college football expert, ESPN's Matt Schick. By the way, you're listening to Westwood One Sports, the Westwood One Sports app. It is the Drake Toll Show. Pete Souza, ESPN play-by-play co-hosting. And Matt, Tennessee, I don't feel like the Volunteers have gotten a ton of love in 2026 quite yet. Have they flown under the radar as an elite team in college football, or is this still way too much for Josh Heupel's team to prove?
14: Well, I just think it's so early. I mean, you could look at, we got 35 undefeated FBS teams. Guys, and thanks for having me on. 35 undefeated FBS teams, and I would say we know something substantial, maybe about 10 of them. I mean, it's no one's played a ton of folks. Tennessee has that win over Georgia Tech, but Georgia Tech lost to Colorado. Georgia Tech doesn't look very good. So,
0: yeah,
14: you know, this is just a very different animal. Faison Brandon's been awesome. 6 touchdowns, no picks. What can he do against this defense? I mean, Tennessee, by and large, one of the toughest places to play. What does that do for Texas? But Steve Sarkisian has won a ton of games on the road the last couple of years, so I think this is a great strength on strength here. Arch Manning's been very good. You go back to that Ohio State game, he was good for the first handful of throws. His guys didn't help him out. And then fourth quarter, he was pretty locked in. I think this is one of those, all right, Arch, are you better than last year when you went to Florida? How much of a stride have you taken here? Because if this is your first true road SEC game, this is going to be a great proving ground to show where how far he's come.
15: Matt, it's Pete Sousa. Great to have you on. We're talking with Matt Schick, ESPN College Football Insider. If I'm a Texas fan, right, what do I want to learn outside of what you just said about Arch? But what do I want to learn and see from my team this week that makes me, okay, these guys really can win a championship this year?
14: Well, I want to see my receivers hold on to the football. Too many drops last week with Wingo and Coleman. I want to see that these guys can come up in the clutch and put teams away early. That game against Ohio State would have been very different had they done that. I'd also like to see, you know, this defense make a freshman look like a freshman quarterback. I'd be very concerned if I'm Texas and a freshman quarterback is able to throw for 250, 300 with a few touchdowns. You know, I think this Texas defense, Colin Simmons and company, this is a very good defense that I'm not sure has shown just how good it can be. And if you can go into Neyland and quiet the crowd as quickly as possible, then we've got something here. But something tells me this is going to be a four-quarter game. You've got Tennessee getting points at home. And Josh Heupel, they just don't lose home games. So this is a great proving ground here, and Tennessee hasn't beaten the number one AP team since 1985. So there's a lot on the line here, and when you talk about nine-game conference schedules, you know, you drop a game and before we turn to October, and you're really up against it.
0: Matt, news dropped yesterday from Heather Dinich that the College Football Playoff Committee will consider a strength of conference metric. Now, the SEC got nearly half the field last year. I don't know if they need all that to still have the ilk of college football pointed in their direction. But with this, if you're the ACC and the Big 12 and you get news, hey, now the strength of your conference is going to help you get even more teams in. Oh, and by the way, we left 11-1 BYU out a year ago. Brett Yormark to Jim Phillips, the commissioners of those two leagues, are they freaking out a little bit?
14: Oh, I would. I would. I think you were already at a point where you know the chips are stacked against you. You know that the strength of schedule metric is against you. All these preseason rankings help shape perception. But if you're, like, frankly, my comment yesterday on this was, I feel like we already have that. It's just not a hard number. It's just built into perception. Yeah. I mean, last year, Alabama gets rolled in two games, the season opener and their last game in the SEC championship game. They didn't budge from their spot, even though they got rolled. BYU got rolled to Texas Tech twice, once in the conference championship game, and they dropped. And Miami moves up, and Miami's in, Notre Dame's out, BYU's out. So I feel like it's already baked in, but with the SEC and what they've been clamoring for and greasing the wheels for is, look, we're playing this 9-game conference schedule. Not all conference schedules are created equal. We know there's this strength of schedule metric, but that also includes your non-conference as well. So let's dial this in here because we're testing ourselves, which I understand. I just think it's unnecessary. I don't think we need a number attached to it. I don't know that we need six SEC teams into this playoff field. But if there is a year based on the non-conference that we just saw where you're going to see 9-3 teams in, it's this year because not only are you playing 9-game conference schedules, but the SEC really had a good non-conference. They've been the story so far.
15: Talking with Matt Chick, ESPN, College Football Insider. Matt, we're going to stay with the SEC because number 4 goes to number 21, Florida. Ole Miss, Florida, ABC, 2:30 Eastern time. Does Ole Miss respond like to that victory and stay business as usual, or is it hard for them to rebound after such an emotional win at home against LSU?
14: I think it would be a lot more challenging, and this is just my speculation, a lot more challenging for Ole Miss if they were going on the road on a sleepy game against, like, you know, Vanderbilt or something like that. Like, their radar is up here. I mean, you know, frankly, when you are a top 5 team and now you're a 4-point, 3.5-point dog, I think the message is there. The big concern I would have about Ole Miss is, you know, statistically in the SEC, they're one of the bottom teams against the run. And Jaden Baugh is the best college football running back right now. And so that would be my biggest concern. But at the same time, Ole Miss has faced some pretty good teams. Like, Louisville can run the football. LSU can move the football. So they've had a very tough schedule early on. I think Pete Golding, I've been really impressed with just his messaging, the way that he locks his guys in. And if you've got the quarterback advantage going in, that's a great security blanket. And they're going to have that every game this year.
0: Matt, for college football fans that are dialed in tonight to Fox, Indiana hosts Northwestern. Now, our brains are programmed toward, all right, the defending national champions versus Northwestern. We think brands sometimes when these names are brought up. We don't think actual tangible football teams with names like Kelly or Neuheisel on the sideline. This Northwestern team put it on Colorado 41-7 last week. And Colorado's no national title contender, but 41-7 is a statement. Does Northwestern keep things close in tonight's big game?
14: I feel like they can for a half, but if you heard Kurt Cignetti this week, if you heard him last night on his coach's show, I mean, this guy is absolutely dialed in, and you can just get a sense for maybe this is shaping up to be, all right, just remind everyone we're Indiana. They haven't gotten tested in the preseason. Northwestern certainly has. Northwestern's only played 2 games. They had a very odd week 2 bye week. But Aiden Childs, guys, to your point, has been very good. I mean, 5 total touchdowns last week against Colorado, Big Ten Offensive Player of the Week. Not turning the ball over, and Chip Kelly, as the offensive coordinator, by the way, seems to have a good way of handling and coaching Aiden Childs. But I would say the talent in the trenches is going to be the difference. Indiana has truly reloaded there. Their run game is just as good as it was last year. Charlie Becker, their receivers, Nick Marsh, like they have playmakers. And Josh Hoover has kind of filled the role for three games. So it just you get a sense after Cignetti's yelling at fans to stay the whole game and, yeah. You know, we should be fine and let's lock in, let's dial in. It just feels like maybe it's close for a half and then Indiana's just too much and pulls away.
15: ESPN's Matt Schick. Matt, we'll call you multitasking, Matt. What do you got going on? School drop off? You headed to the gym? We're getting breakfast? Are you at work?
14: I appreciate you throwing out there that I go to the gym. I do that a few days a week, but not this early. That's insane. Yeah, you heard the car door there. I am shuffling kids back and forth. I got one in elementary school. I dropped him off. I've got two high schoolers. I'm dropping them off. Actually, earlier this morning, I dropped my middle schooler off for his basketball, quote-unquote, conditioning at middle school. So
0: yeah.
14: We're on a third car run this morning. You're catching us on the back end of this. I'm going to go home, going to host some Sirius XM radio, going to try and get a run in, and then I might just crash. I might just crash out.
15: Dude, you're the best.
0: It's the best to me that the world remembers, like, those four letters, ESPN, are cool as hell, but the human being part doesn't end. You know, you get home and you're like, dang, all right, I still have to do this, huh? Yeah, you still got to do the life thing. He is ESPN's Matt Schick joining us. And, Matt, I appreciate your time. Appreciate you being with us. The last thing I've got for you, and it's because this is the team that I've kind of followed along with this year, seeing them as, it's hard to say dark horse because the logo that they carry, but Gary Patterson as the defensive coordinator at USC and what they're turning around with his defensive acumen and Lincoln Riley's offense, they are 3-point dogs at home against Oregon. Is this a USC team in line to make a college football playoff or another USC disappointment?
14: Well, if they're going to make the college football playoff, I truly believe they have to win tomorrow because they still have Indiana and Ohio State on the table. And this is, you're catching Oregon at a time where they're very vulnerable. Sure, they put up 84 last week, but it was Portland State. The concerns about USC are very obvious, which is can their defense clamp down and hold a team, a comparable team, to under 30, you know, under 20 points. Let's be clear about what happened last week against Rutgers. Rutgers had an opportunity to take the lead in the second half, and he had a 99-yard pick six. So, you know, that game could have easily gone another way. Granted, you're traveling cross-country. I get all that. But Gary Patterson, you know, we had an offensive line expert on yesterday, and he basically put it, look, Gary Patterson's been at the snack bar for the last handful of years, and now he's back in the game and coaching, and there's some holes on this defense and some, you know, not as assignment sound as they should be, and they're young. You know, they got some very good players, some of them pretty young. So Jaden Maiava is going to get you, you know, he's going to find a way to 35 points. Can this defense clamp down a little bit? You're not going to have Trent Mosley this weekend. Oregon's not going to have McClellan on the outside, but you just wonder if this Oregon team is as good as we thought. We know they're talented. Are they going to be as engaged as they should be? My guess is they are. My guess is this is a game that goes over the total, and my guess is this is a game that goes down to the final few minutes and maybe flip the coin here. I don't know that the correct team is favored, but I know it's going to be a tight one.
0: In my experience, Gary's snack bar includes almonds and Coors Light. So the snack bar has done him some favors in the last couple of years.
14: And a guitar.
0: That's incredible. Matt Schick of ESPN on the Drake Toll Show. Matt, appreciate your time. Folks can follow him at ESPN_Schick. Enjoy the drop off and looking forward to hearing your thoughts, Sirius XM today, on the world of sports.
14: Appreciate it, guys. Anytime. Thanks.
0: I love the perspective there on Patterson.
15: He's awesome.
0: as a guy who's adjusting back into the game. And they allowed 35 last week to Rutgers. I mean, and I know that Patterson is, he texted, I'm in a group chat with him and a couple of the guys, and he texted a couple of days ago, it was like, game plan this week for Oregon. Score one more point than them. just awesome, man. You just got
15: but that's
0: class.
15: Very real. A lot of times, dude, that's I appreciate that look behind the curtain because yeah. That is true. That's the game plan in a nutshell.
0: I love it. He is Patterson, Coach P's top notch. That's the slate this weekend in college football. We'll be all over that, as well as the NFL, as the show winds on. 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We missed arguably the biggest game of the week that no one's talking about. Is Lane Kiffin going to lose two straight? This is the Drake Toll Show.
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2: Good. The Falcons, in a division where it's wide open and anybody can win the NFC South, the Falcons look good. Let's go to the phone line. Maurice, the Falcons look good last night. You're on the Drake Toll Show.
3: Good morning to you, Drake.
2: Good to hear from you, boss. Great to have you. I'm excited for this Raiders comparison you're about to make.
3: Well, yeah, because, I mean, when I looked at what was happening on the screen, I had a father-son moment with my six-year-old last night while we watched Atlanta pulverize Green Bay in Green Bay. And we were looking at, first of all, the mastery that the craft running that boy, Blazon Robinson, was doing. It was like he was dissecting them. He gave me a Barry Sanders, kind of Barry Foster feel when I was watching him run. I was like, wow, like that is awesome and amazing. But for the other view, when my son was asking me, why are they so bad? And I told him, they're going through an identity crisis. They don't know who or how they're supposed to be anymore. So they're choosing to be nothing. And that's why I said Green Bay is the new Raiders. They don't know which way is up or which way is down. They're just on the field. They should be 0-3 instead of 1-2.
2: Yeah.
3: But they got a lucky win. And to the conversation I was just listening to you guys have about, you know, holding off on changing it because of the assistant coach's feelings and having to move. That's why they get paid enough money to be able to move like that. And if you're not doing your job in a proficient manner, then you should already be ready to move anyway. So they already should have some talks with their spouses and like, look, we're going to be up out of here in a couple of days because we're not doing what we're supposed to do. And Sean McDermott was actually who I wanted the Raiders to get before we got Kubiak. I thought he would have been perfect.
2: Yeah. Appreciate that phone call, Maurice, and that perspective. Yeah, I'm with him there. I spent
4: thanks, Maurice.
2: And obviously you have too, Pete, but I had kind of this social experiment. Offensive coordinator in college football, Jeff Grimes, who's been at BYU, Baylor, Wisconsin. He's Wisconsin right now. We're close family friends with the Grimes. I remember when the writing was on the wall, he was going to be fired at Baylor, and you're on Zillow. Like, these are real human beings. I mean, to get the inside look of like, wow, we got to move. There's nothing else we can do. We can't, hey, kids love the elementary school. Sorry. Kids going to ninth grade. You're going to high school. My bad. We're going to move to Wisconsin. Like, why Wisconsin? That's the best offer we have. Well, can we live in Florida? No, you can't live in Florida. Why? There's no offer there. You got to live in Wisconsin. Like, what a brutal life. They already know this. I think you'd make a change. You'd be all right. We've got about a minute till we break here. Pete, final thoughts on this?
4: No, my final thoughts is I think that if we've figured anything out during this discussion that I'd like to think is somewhat thoughtful over the past 10 minutes is that Matt LaFleur has to go.
2: Yeah.
4: Matt LaFleur has to go. And a decision on that has to be made now. And then how you proceed is taken care of in the following weeks, months. But he's got to go. Because you don't want to fall into that trap where you're lukewarm, like Mo just said, for the next like 5-6 years.
2: Packers should sell the team, right? If they can get all 1.3 million owners on board with selling the team, they could change the face of the franchise. Sarcasm. You're listening to Westwood One Sports, the Westwood One Sports app. Pete, I've told you this. I'm going to tell you again. I lose money quite often when it comes to sports betting, though I really like to sports bet. Not anymore. Yesterday, clutchparlays.com. I went in and built a parlay for me, two-legger. And by the way, you're not actually gambling on clutch parlays. You're just getting an edge against the sportsbook. You're finally fighting back against the sportsbook. You know what? Guess how much I know about the Rays and the Yankees game? Squat. How about the Houston Astros -1.5? I didn't even look at the pitching matchup.

0: Sports. Here's Drake Toll.
1: Uh-oh. They're going to do it, aren't they? They're going to do it. The Cleveland Browns are going to win their second football game of 2026 on Sunday. The biggest upset in the NFL that I can find in this slate is Cleveland. With all, it's here he comes out of the South Tunnel. It's Deshaun Watson and the Cleveland. They're going to boo him. They're going to throw batteries in the field. They're going to throw dimes. They're going to throw drinks at him. And then Deshaun Watson is going to throw for 248 yards, two touchdowns, no interceptions. He'll finish 19 for 24. And the crowd, after they walk away from a Cleveland Browns victory over the Carolina Panthers, will be like, damn, do we kind of like this guy again? We stopped booing after the third quarter. Like we were winning, so we couldn't really boo as much. I think we're about to see the Browns topple the Panthers on Sunday. It's my upset of the week, Pete.
2: Well, first of all, it's not the scary part is if you're a Panthers fan, right? And if you want to keep hating Deshaun Watson and you're a Browns fan, it really is not that big of an upset. I mean, the Panthers are a 2.5-point favorite.
1: Yeah.
2: And the Browns are at home. Home dogs under 3 points, they look awfully appetizing, right? To the guys that are, you know, the smart bettors. I think it's a conflicting situation for Browns fans. I said it earlier today on Westwood One, you may hear Jim Rome refer to Deshaun Watson as the creep, because that's what he is to a lot of people, and it's hard to root for a creep when he's leading your team. But to your point, they may be living in conflict pretty soon. I'm curious to see how they handle whether it's the offense gets announced, right? And so pregame he runs out through the rest of the Browns players, like, or the first time he takes the field with the offense. Does he get booed? Honestly, Drake, Cleveland, you're in the city right now for the Savannah Bananas, right? You guys have games this weekend. Like, that is an awesome sports town.
1: Well,
2: like, if it clicks to them, like, hey, we're going to root this guy on. We're with him now. Let's give him this clean slate, this opportunity. Because speaking recently in the media, he's been nowhere near the way he was in the preseason, and he did apologize for that somewhat. It was so bad, but he still showed some attrition. So I'm really interested to see, like, how his reception is handled. There's a lot of reasons to watch that game.
1: I will be... yes, this is what I'm glued to for Sunday, as I foresee Cleveland wins in an upset and I can win some money on it. How about the Bills and the Chargers in what a month ago would have been an awesome game to tune in for? Hey, you're sitting down for that one. You're going to watch Justin Herbert versus Josh Allen. This has no sex appeal to me. This game has no, I foresee the Bills pummeling the Chargers. We've got audio, by the way, Justin Herbert, the quarterback for the L.A. Chargers, a team that's 0-2 now with a couple of bad losses, saying that we're fine. We have leaders here, right? Right, Justin?
3: I think that happens regardless. I think our team is so close, and so I don't think there's a lack of vocal leadership at all. So I think I'm going to stop you right there and say that it's very present. We've got great leadership on this team, and I trust those guys in that locker room, and so I don't think anyone is panicked or worried, because that's not going to do us any good. It's moving on to the next play and understand that we're close, we've made mistakes, how do we fix them, and how do we move on?
1: Yeah, Pete, I know it's not their job to panic a little bit, so I'll panic for them. This is not going well in Los Angeles, and it's not going to go well on Sunday.
2: No, I don't think so. I mean, I have been hanging on to hope, if I'm a Chargers fan, and me just being a football fan, because, you know, Jim Harbaugh's been in my life since I was like in sixth, seventh grade watching Michigan play. I've never seen a Jim Harbaugh team go into a tailspin, right, and just free fall. So I don't expect to see it this season, but I am hard-pressed to come up with a way as to how the Chargers will right the ship. It doesn't seem like they've been working with a lot of answers so far this year, but I think I love history. I love looking at history when I'm making these predictions and sharing these thoughts and analysis. And I don't think that Jim Harbaugh will allow his team to just become, you know, 0-9, as we talked about earlier. But then you look at the schedule and it's like, well, where are the wins the way they've been playing? So they need a dramatic a dramatic change there. And I don't know what does it.
1: Do you understand the honor it is? Do you understand how cool it is, how nice it is? You woke up on July 8th. There was no football. There was a slate of baseball games getting ready for the All-Star break, but there was no NFL. It was a Sunday morning. You're like, oh, man, it's brutally hot. I've got to mow the lawn. And then what do I watch? I sit down and put on Netflix? Is there a new documentary out?
2: No, and then you're honestly, Drake, a lot of times if you're my age, then your wife is telling you what to do.
1: And you don't have to worry about the dishes. Football's on. The dishes will do themselves. They'll find a way to get done. You don't have to worry about the lawn. It'll mow itself. You walk outside right now. It's 49 degrees in Cleveland, Ohio, as we speak. We're almost in October. Sunday will hit. Sunday morning will hit. And you'll watch Terry Bradshaw argue with Rob Gronkowski on your TV as you settle in for 1 o'clock when football starts. At about 3:45, you realize I'm a bit hungry. There's nothing in the pantry that looks good. And I've been to 4 trips to the pantry. And I still haven't grabbed a single thing. There's nothing new in the pantry. I have no new cravings. It's just the fourth time that I've realized I don't want anything in the pantry. So you get on your little app and you deliver food to your front door because you can do that now. And by 4:48, it shows up just in time for the second quarter of the afternoon slate. And you get a good hour gap where you and your significant other sit down and they're like, oh, so it's over, right? Like, we're done. We don't have to watch. No, it's not over. We got Sunday night football. And then on Monday, we have Monday night football. This weekend, we have football. And what an honor it is for us, by the way, to work for Westwood One Sports and this Westwood One Sports app, where the biggest games week in and week out are right here. That was the draw, man. When a year ago, you get a phone call of, I think Westwood One Sports is going to start radio. They're going to do 24/7 programming. I want in. That's the freighter, that's the tanker that you want in and you want on board with is a brand and a logo like Westwood One Sports. Do not take for granted this weekend when you wake up tomorrow with College Game Day, when you wake up Sunday for the NFL, that football is back. Don't lose the luster you had 2 weeks ago in that first weekend. Football is back, and we are in a great spot.
2: We really are. And you do kind of reach in and flip the gratitude switch for me. Like, it is that great. This is the best time of year. We'll have MLB playoffs too next week. You know, whether you're a baseball fan or not, it's all right there for you. We're talking about a coach, Matt LaFleur, maybe getting fired or not. At the end of the day, he'll still be rich. So we can talk about it. Sports is the best. You know what I mean? Like, he's not working at Walmart. That's why we can have these discussions. Like, it's just a great situation to be in. It is a great time of year. You're exactly right.
1: By the way, I don't think Pete's taking any shots at the employees of Walmart. Pete did work at KFC, which is an awesome part of Pete's story. So he's got the past. He can make a Walmart joke in here. Pete, give me one game to get excited for on Sunday.
2: To the Cowboys and the Ravens. I think, like, there's going to be, first of all, it's a huge game for both teams. And I want to see if the Cowboys can emerge as like, okay, this is a real contender now. If the Cowboys can soundly beat the Ravens, I mean, now it's going to be a lot of Cowboys talk, but it'll be, I think it's good for the NFL and it'll be a lot of fun.
1: Love it. He is the permanent co-host of the Drake Toll Show, ESPN's Pete Souza. MLB Network's Addie Bates produces. Laura, what's the podcast? What's the podcast? Say it.
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1: Yes, yes, yes.
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4: No, I'm not telling you.
1: All right, great. Thanks, Laura. To Colin Jones, Armin Williams, Bruce Gilbert, and Ryan McGuire. It was going to be a sweet moment. It was going to be a sweet moment. Thank you for a job. You Better, You Bet, or your local programming is coming up. This has been It Always Will Be. 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The Drake Toll Show.
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21: You ever feel like you're not getting enough sleep? Well, here's some strange comfort. You are built that way. Of all the primates on Earth, humans sleep the least. That's according to anthropologist David Sampson, who for his new book, called The Sleepless Ape, actually climbed trees to study how chimpanzees sleep. His models predicted humans should sleep about 10.5 hours a night, but most of us only get about 7. So we are evolutionary outliers. But here's the useful part. Sampson says if you are struggling with sleep, don't obsess over the sleep itself. Focus on getting back in sync with the sun. Let natural light wake you up in the morning, catch some daylight midday, and as the sun goes down, dim the lights and ease off the screens. Or put it another way, before you reach for supplements, try reaching for some sunlight. I'm Dr. Sanjay Gupta, helping you live a better life.
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22: Oh, happy, happy, happy, happy Friday, everybody. God, I'm so excited by the Friday. I almost forgot to put on my traditional Run the Damn Ball Friday hat. I got it on right before the show started. My God. Because you got to run the damn ball. On a Friday, it's what you got to do. So now that we're running the damn ball, we're good, everybody. Happy Friday. Wow, what a day we have. The final weekend of Mike Kruko's broadcasts. What a night last night was. Lucky enough to get invited to the Giants' private dinner for him at the Gotham Club. I will regale you with tales on that. We got 49ers football. We got reggae Friday. Marcus, we got a lot going on, and good morning, brother.
23: Yeah, it's the last Reggae Friday of the baseball season, which means it's the end of the Giants season and the final weekend of broadcasting for Mike Kruko. So, yes, we will honor the legend, the GOAT, this weekend. We'll run the ball, and we'll honor Mike Kruko.
22: Yeah, we will. And, yeah, I just might as well just dive right in from last night, man. Well, first of all, yesterday was the Willie McCovey Golf Classic, which is a great day. But, you know, I'm going to go ahead and be that guy, that soft, whining, crying Marin County loser that I am, and say, damn, I didn't get a nap yesterday.
23: Props to you for pulling an all-dayer.
22: I mean, you know how that is.
23: Yeah,
22: absolutely. You know how that is, buddy. I don't think you got a nap on Wednesday, and I think I believe you're still feeling the effects.
23: Wall to wall, feeling the effects. Tried to recover yesterday. Had a bad burrito, which kind of spoiled my stomach, I think, which led to a long night. But yeah, sounds like you had a better night than I did, my
22: friend. Tell us more about it. Tell us about the burrito.
23: You want to hear about me holding it down in the squad for about 8 hours straight yesterday in the bathroom. Yeah, not a great day for me.
22: Having my coffee. Come on, man.
23: Yeah, yeah, yeah. I'd rather be on the course. How'd you peg it yesterday?
22: So anyway, yeah, we were pegging it out there. Good job. Mm-hmm. I know you did kick out.
23: That got Walter's attention.
22: Played with the great Golden State Lumber and Showroom text line people. Shout out to Kevin in the crowd and Brandon and John and Isabel. We had a ringer gal from Pacifica. She could play. Anyway, Harding Park. I love Harding Park. It's fantastic. And you go out there and there's Woody, Kirk Reeder, you know, there's FP, you know, there's the whole crowd. Mark Gardner, Grant McCray, on and on, but Will Clark, everybody, on and I could go on and on, just name dropping all day. It's just a great event. It raises money for the Junior Giants, Giants Community Fund, all that good stuff. So, but that's only part one of the evening, because at that point in time, you get in your car and you drive to Oracle Park. Actually, to tell you the truth, just to take you inside the private life of your partner.
23: Yeah,
22: here.
23: Give me all the details.
22: I had a 5:30 appointment with the Air Force YouTube channel. These are things people don't always say in their lives.
23: No, they do not.
22: That I had a 5:30 appointment with the Air Force YouTube channel. I had Navy versus Air Force water polo. That's right. I said it. Navy versus Air Force water polo. This is actually a really big game because Army doesn't have a water polo team. So this is the military championship. This is the, you know, they play for the Commander-in-Chief trophy or whatever they play for in football. They play for the Freedom Vase. It's like a Greek urn.
23: A vase?
22: Yeah.
23: Does it come with flowers?
22: And believe it or not, some people were calling it a vase. And I was like, you can't call it a vase.
23: No, it's a vase, isn't it?
22: That's what I said.
23: Or is it a vase?
22: So before the game, they were interviewing the Air Force coach. And they're like, you're playing for the Freedom Vase. Or is it a vase? And the Air Force coach goes, no, it's a vase. I'm like, bro.
23: Is it?
22: You can't say vase. Who says vase?
23: Is that like the French pronunciation of it?
22: Yeah. So I was giving the thumbs down. Already Air Force is pissing me off. Going, you can't call it a vase.
23: Huh.
22: Have you ever said it?
23: No. Also, I've never owned a vase or a vase.
22: Are you sure?
23: I haven't. I mean, obviously,
22: flowers in your water?
23: I don't have any damn flowers. What the hell do I look like? You think I got flowers and plants? All my plants in my house, I have two fake plants in my house.
22: Oh, you have plants that you you grow and smoke.
23: I've got some different kind of plants.
24: Hey, you got a doobie?
22: Do we still have Herb?
23: That would be in the Z drive. Walter's got to look that one up. Herb is a plant.
22: Well, it is Reggae Friday.
23: It is.
22: And the man who said that usually starts off our
0: 6:15 segment.
23: Yes, indeed.
0: Herb is a plant.
1: Herb is a plant.
0: Look at you.
23: That was quick, Friday. Walter. I had a kid.
0: Friday,
23: Walter's
0: baby.
23: On one on a Friday.
0: Friday energy. I wasn't expecting him to pull that out. Oh. Give me that one more time, just for my ears there.
1: Herb is a plant.
0: This guy.
23: Yeah, and I'm sure Bob was grown in a vase, not a vase.
0: By the way, McMarley gives such great sound bites, we might as well keep it going.
23: I mean, why not? It's bright and early there. It's our last Reggae Friday of the year.
2: How long have you been a Rasta?
1: Well, I've been a Rasta from ever since, you know?
23: You know?
0: Navy, Air Force, water polo, and freshman Declan Murphy, plebe Declan Murphy, who did not get in the game. He did not get in the game, but that's okay. It was a big old honking charged up game. They packed the house in there. So I pulled over to the side of the road out by Chase Center and paid for parking for an hour. And just sat in my car and watched.
23: Like you paid one of the meters?
0: Yeah, I had to pay a meter because I didn't want to like pull over and get ticketed while... Can you get ticketed while you're in your car?
23: I don't think so. Because I think at least like my alibi would be like, oh no, I'm about to get out and pay right now. So I think as long as you're in the car...
0: Think that would work?
23: Yeah, I think so.
0: I'm just going to go pay right now, huh?
23: Yeah. The guy's like, you're still in your car. Technically, you only park your car when you park and get out of it.
0: Well, you could probably charm, in the car. You could charm your way out of it.
23: Just like, oh, my engine's idling right now. You could have came up with an excuse.
0: You saw what happened last time I made an illegal turn down near the park.
23: Yeah, you know better.
0: The guy literally goes, you got a credential on, so you must come here a lot. I'm like, yeah, don't you listen to our show? He's like, no.
23: Nah, never heard of you.
0: He's like, and obviously you know better. I'm like, man, so by the way, I just finished that traffic school. It was a long, arduous experience. Yeah,
23: and obviously, you did not know better.
0: Anyway, Navy won.
23: Nice. Good dub.
0: Big, big, big emotional win. They came from behind late in the fourth quarter. So anyway, after that was over, I went to the Gotham Club. And man, I didn't know. Like, we got the tap. Marcus and I got the tap. Marcus had to call in sick, unfortunately.
23: I was tapping out.
0: But that's all right. I was repping for us. And I walked in and I realized, oh, man, this is pretty private. Like it was a pretty small gathering, and eventually they ushered us into the dining room where there was only 8 tables of 10, so it was like 80 people. Let me just start throwing the names at you because they're serving us the food, and then all of a sudden Larry Bear gets up, starts making a speech off the cuff. This is when he quotes our show all the time. He was, you know, Larry like listens to our show, and then Larry Bear hands the mic to Greg Johnson, the owner of the Giants. Who, you know, may or may not have a choice word for me when I walk past, you know?
23: Yeah, he's had a few over the last couple of years.
0: But you know what? Greg, you and I, buddy, I got it. I got it. As I told him, I said, we were way easier on this team than we could have been. You know?
23: Could have been worse.
0: Saw Tony V.
23: Hey.
0: He said he's glad Harry Caray wasn't around to hear what he had to say.
23: Yeah, a little pervy.
0: Yes. Yeah, so, and then Greg Johnson presents Mike with a Rolex.
23: Wow, fancy.
0: A beautiful Rolex. It's inscribed Mike Kruko, 39, 1983 to 2026, forever giant.
23: Damn.
0: I know. It was
23: a
0: Rolex.
23: That's a nice gift.
0: And John Miller, who was at my table, I'm going to be dropping names all morning long. John Miller, who was at our table, said, what kind of Rolex is that? I guess, are you guys in the Rolex crowd?
23: Hell no.
0: You guys do your Rollies?
23: You think I can afford a Rolex?
0: Well, yeah.
23: No, dude.
0: I hear your picks, Brian and Bobby's best bets.
23: True. Yeah. No, dude, I'm buying my watches off of Amazon.
0: I think with your winnings today, you should go buy a
23: Rolex.
0: That's
23: it, dude. Yeah, I'm going to put my whole bank account on the line to get that Rolex.
0: And I'm an idiot. It's called a Submariner? Submariner?
23: I would not have the answer for that one.
0: We need the Rolex crowd to check in. Anyway, I was weird. Then you know who grabbed the mic? Buster Posey.
23: Buster.
0: And Buster said, I wasn't expecting to speak. And then he spoke very eloquently and very, very well. And he talked about, in addition to praising Mike's work with the Northern Nevada Pediatric Cancer fundraisers that he does. But Buster did reveal a little bit of the ass. He said, when I was in rookie in 2010, I heard that this guy in the booth was saying that I was setting up too early in tip and pitch locations. He goes, and I went to Boach and said, what's this guy doing ripping me, man? And Boach said, I'll handle it. He said, he goes, but that's when I knew that Mike Kruko knew ball.
23: Yes.
0: He said, and that's when I had to learn to respect him.
23: Yes, as a former pitcher and a former catcher.
0: That's what he said. Mm-hmm. He said, the old pitcher and catcher in him came out, and he said, I had to know Mike Kruko knows ball. He said, that's the best thing about Kruko and Kipe. He said, it's not just that they're so funny, and they're so easy, and they're so wonderful, it's that they know ball.
23: Yeah.
0: You know? And
23: to have two former players in the broadcast booth together.
0: And they'll teach you ball.
23: Yes, they will.
0: They'll teach you ball.
23: No question.
0: They really will. And then Buster sat down. We were about to have our dinner, and a guy shot his hand up and said, well, guess it's my turn, and up stepped 762 home runs.
22: And you were like, yo, first of all, Barry comes to it. He doesn't always do these things. Second of all, he grabbed the mic. And let me tell you what, off the cuff Barry, it's kind of amusing.
2: Yeah.
22: It's very, very, he immediately starts just going, Mike, man. And he goes, man, you know, I love you, man, but you know, I'm going to bust your ball. You know, they faced each other. He goes, we go back to 1986, and Mike was nodding his head like, he goes, we saw each other. So he faced him in 86.
2: Damn, I never even thought about that crossover.
22: For a couple of years, actually. Because Barry, go back, there's a video of it, I think. Skinny Barry. But Barry being Barry said, you know, people keep telling me I built this house. You know, he's like, I never said that. He said, I just said, it's my house. But in his long, meandering Barry way, said eventually, it is my house. But the broadcast booth is yours. Yeah, that was his way of paying tribute. He goes, I may have built 99.9% of this, but that other 0.1%, that's yours.
2: Shout out to the 0.1%ers.
22: That's Barry, you know. Yeah. He wants to make sure everybody knew that he was, this is my house, you know. And I was like, well, it kind of is.
2: Yeah.
22: You know? So
2: he's not wrong.
22: But he then got very sentimental. And said how much he loved Mike and how much it meant to him. He got a little choked up, you know, and he came over and Mike was touched by Barry too. And in Barry's own kind of way, you know, he expressed his real love for Mike. So it was kind of sweet.
2: That's cool.
22: On and on they came. Ron Wotus spoke. John Miller spoke. Hunter Pence spoke. Dave Dravecki was fantastic. Dave Dravecki was like, you know, dude, you go pay to hear Dave Dravecki. Dave Dravecki speak. He talked about inspiration, and you know, Dave, obviously.
2: Yeah, what's more inspiring than his story?
22: No, and he was saying how he focused on Mike, how Mike has bravely fought this disease, you know? And we've talked about this on and off the air. We get him 3 times a week, and you would never know that this guy was fighting every day to eat his food, to brush his teeth, to get into a wheelchair, to get out of a wheelchair, all the things that is making his life, quite frankly, a living hell, right?
2: Yeah, and throughout this entire battle, 3 times during the season, 2 times during the offseason, and Mike Kruko has never complained once.
22: Oh, God.
2: Has maybe called for a pinch hitter once or twice in like the last 5 to 10 years that I've worked on the show now. No, but he shows up every single day.
22: Dravecki gave a, you know, Dravecki's a deeply Christian man. He's very into the Bible. He gave a Bible verse that I'd never heard. It was pretty awesome, but apologies to the good book people out there, but I think it was the Apostle Paul. But he said that rejoice in your suffering. And he says, I know you're not rejoicing, Mike, but he said the Bible does rejoice in your suffering because suffering produces perseverance and perseverance produces hope. He said, and you gave us all hope and you give us all hope. I can't even say it as well as Dravecki did, but it was beautiful. It was awesome. It was a tear in the eye type of stuff about, I know you're not rejoicing in your disease, but your perseverance gives us all hope. You know, it was really, really, really well said. Corey Bush, who hired Mike originally back in the 80s, he was the original Giants Vision guy. He's the one who gave Mike the microphone. I was telling Corey, I was like, bro, you're the guy. He goes, that's like the guy who scouted Willie Mays. I said, yeah, well, that guy gets credit too.
2: Exactly. Just because you found a stud, you still get credit for it.
22: And Mario, and he was talking about the inspiration that Mike provides to. On and on and on. So Jennifer Kruko was there. They're all saying that this is as much for Jennifer as for Mike, too. And then Mike spoke at the end, too. He grabbed the mic, and I'm wondering if it's a little preview of what he's going to say Sunday, but he was like, you know, everybody keeps saying I'm a forever Giant. And he's like, but everybody in this room and everybody in this fan base,

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6: Well, we made it. 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
10: Talk about the UCLA Bruins baseball program. Look at the guys who've come out of there. Eric Burns, Chris Chambliss, Garrett Cole, Jeff Conine, Brandon Crawford, Troy Gloss, Dave Roberts, Jackie Robinson, Chase Utley, Todd Zeal. I say that's a legacy.
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10: How many?
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12: 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Brian Murphy. Murph, by the way, he was a cheerleader at UCLA, wasn't he?
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8: It's Mike Kruko Day on The Sports Leader.
13: Oh, Walt built these rejoins. We didn't know it was coming. I did not know.
14: Nice, Walter.
13: Hey, man. I'll put on the skirt and the pom-poms. Let's go, baby. Let's go. Ralph Barbieri was famously a male cheerleader at USF, the Dons. That was a big thing for him.
14: Him and George Bush, right?
13: Nice call.
14: Yeah.
13: Look at you.
14: Mm-hmm.
13: Nice pull. Well done, Walt. Well done. Reggae Friday. We've got some Mike Kruko tributes coming your way. I just told everybody about the story from last night. By the way, shout out to Platsy, John Platts, the great listener, who said, indeed it was the Apostle Paul, Book of Romans, chapters 5. Glory. We also glory in our sufferings because we know that suffering produces perseverance, character, and character hope. That's what Dravecki said to Mike Kruko last night. So thank you, Platsy, for that. And thank you, Walt, for that special rejoin here. And thank you, Bob Marley, for getting us going on a special Reggae Friday. But I'm looking at the clock, and I know we got a lot to get to. So, Walt, I think we go straight from Crook and Kipe roasting me to the horns. Let's get the guest list going on a Friday, September 25th, 2026. A listener wrote in and said, no joke, California made this Dolly Parton today. Dolly Parton Day, because it's 9/25.
7: That's pretty cool. 9/25. I didn't know that.
13: It's like that May the 4th be with you kind of thing.
7: Yeah. But I ride Dolly more than I ride with Star Wars.
13: Yeah, 100%.
11: Oh, come on, Marcus. Why are you hater?
7: That's for nerds like Walter.
13: Exactly. Nerds like Walter giving us a guest list is sponsored by El Cerrito Honda. More than just a car dealership, we are family. Nice rejoin, buddy. You made a few of them, huh?
11: I did. We're going to be sprinkling them in throughout the show, and I'm looking forward to it. Yeah.
13: Nice work, Walt. Atta kid. So, yeah, man, I really asked you, as a lifelong Giants fan, are you getting in your feels about Mike Kruko hanging up the mic?
11: You know, I wasn't until this week hit because, I mean, as you know, I'm a diehard Giants fan. Shout out my Blue Jays. But I am a diehard Giants fan, and, you know, the good book of the Giants was passed down to me through my family, right? So it's always just that connection that you get with this organization and with the broadcasters. And, you know, I would just say this, Mike Kruko, Dwayne Kuiper, John Miller, Dave Fleming, they're part of your family. Like you welcome them into your living room every single night. So it's like, it's kind of hitting me a little bit.
13: Yeah, it is, man. It's family is so true. How lucky we've been to have them for so long. And
7: I mean, just to put it into a little bit of perspective, Walter and I are both born in 1992. Mike Kruko's been on the broadcast, essentially our entire lives.
11: It's all we know.
7: By the time we turn online, Kruk and Kipe has been Giants baseball.
13: Yeah.
7: And that's just for an entire generation of Giants fans.
13: Absolutely perfect. All right, guest list. What do we got here, Walt, today?
11: All right, I take one day off, and you guys are going to make me read this massive guest list, so get ready. Best bets. Brian and Bobby's best bets is starting next segment, 6:30.
13: Let's go, baby.
7: Trying to win me a Rolex.
13: And they are best. Mm. Not okay, but they're the best.
7: They're the best.
13: As they sang in the Karate Kid, you're the best around. All right, what else?
11: No one's ever going to take you down.
13: Oh, yeah. Hell yeah. Keep going.
11: All right, you're the best.
7: Keep going, Walt.
11: Around.
13: All right. Wait, hit that note, buddy.
11: I can hit that. I love it.
13: Do you do Michael Jackson at karaoke?
11: Oh, we can do that later. Yeah. All right. So we got John Lynch coming by. John Lynch replay at 6:50.
13: Yeah, we got to. I mean, amidst all the 49er, Mike Kruko mania, we do have a freaking 49ers game on Sunday. We only get 17 a year. We got to treasure them.
7: Yeah, but there's also a Mike Kruko tribute in the John Lynch interview today.
13: That's also true. I'm going to thank the 49ers for this week that is Mike Kruko's week to give us, I'm going to be honest now, a home game against the Cardinals, not exactly the most burning thing in the history of the world.
7: Not the spiciest matchup in the world.
13: We can kind of move them a little bit to the side, but hey, always the 49ers, yes.
11: 100%. And as you mentioned, Mike Kruko Day here on The Leader, so we have him at 7:30, Mike Kruko.
13: Well, he's going to be in a head state after last night, because I can only imagine what it would be like to sit in a room. I can't imagine. I mean, living a life where you sat in a room and have that kind of tribute, you had that much effect on that many people who said all these things about you. Mm-hmm. And by the way, they could have filled that room 1,000 times over. But anyway, he'll be in a good headspace. Yeah. Yes.
11: Now we'll go back to 49er football with Guy Haberman at 8:15.
13: You're not that guy.
7: You're not that guy, pal.
13: You're not that guy. He is that guy.
7: Turns out he is that guy.
13: He is that guy.
7: What's up, guy?
13: All right. What else we got?
11: Then we got the cooler of content after that at 8:30.
13: As your partner, your fill-in, JV, Jacob Vigilante Liceboy called it, the icebox.
7: It's the icebox.
13: Go ahead. I'll roll with it.
7: Now, I never got clarification. Is that a reference to the icebox from the movie Little Giants? Walter, you might get that reference. Murph, I know you probably don't.
13: Definitely not. I'm going to bone up on my Little Giants.
7: Shut up, the running back. For years, her nickname is the icebox.
13: For decades, refrigerators were called icebox.
7: Well, shout out to the refrigerator, William Perry,
13: yeah,
7: right?
13: Yeah, correct.
7: Yeah,
13: But nobody called him the Icebox.
7: Yeah, nobody called him the Icebox.
11: Shout out Icebox Omarion, a single. You know that one. Icebox Where My Heart Used to Be.
7: Dude, yeah. That's a banger.
13: Is that a reggae tune?
11: No, I'll try to find a reggae.
13: Banger. A reggae version of it?
11: Yes. I'll try to find it.
7: Sure. It's got to be out there. Right.
11: And then we'll get back into the Giants conversation at 8:50 with Susan Slusser.
13: All right, Sluss, let's do it. And
11: lastly, best for last, DC Darren Chan, 9:30.
13: Well, he's the best. So Darren Chan is really like, he's that guy, the guy behind the guy who knows all the stories.
14: He is also that guy.
13: Speaking of the stories, overnight Dave texted in, and as an overnight guy who does the replay, he said, I just want to tell you them and Kruko how much it was enjoyable for me on my job to spend 20 years posting those post-game raps.
14: Yeah.
13: And Dave's here late at night, you know, it's whatever, 2:30 in the morning. He said he's just laughing his ass off listening to these guys. And he said, that, you know, thank you, Mike.
14: Yeah, and Dave and I have talked about this throughout the years, especially when the Giants don't have the greatest season. Sometimes during that midnight replay, it almost feels like you're listening to a podcast.
13: Yeah.
14: Just hearing from John or Dave or Kruk and Kibe sliding over to the radio side as well. But he's absolutely right. That post-game rap is one of the best things that KNBR puts out.
13: All right, except for Brian and Bobby's Best Bets,
14: yeah,
13: which is
14: right.
13: Next on the Sports Leader.
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13: 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Hey, it's Brian Murphy here, and every morning thousands of commuters are stuck dealing with the crazy traffic in the Bay Area. 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
13: Oh, yeah, the Friday morning tradition. Great Mike Kruko rejoins, and Reagan, we're going with the Mount Rushmore. 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Steppen Razor. 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
25: How long have you been a Rasta?
26: Well, I've been a Rasta from ever since. You know?
14: Mike Kruko, how long have you been a Giant? Well, I've been a Giant ever since, you know?
13: I love it, I love it. All right, well, listen, thank you, Pete Tosh. Let's move on in quickly because we got Mike Kruko, or pardon me, John Lynch. Well, we do have Mike Kruko at 7:30. We got John Lynch coming up. But let's do it. Brian and Bobby, you heard Randy Wynn say Brian and Bobby taught me everything we know. What do we do? Walt, you can go ahead and give me that sound that fires me up on a Friday morning. And also, it reminds me, you got to stay true to who you are, my friend. You have to give advice to, you know, tell people, say, hey, man, I'm going to a job interview, or I'm going on a date, or I'm going away to college. What do I do? You know, hey, be yourself.
14: Be you.
13: I say, be yourself.
14: Nobody else is going to be you.
13: Sometimes they say that to me. They say, hey, Murph, be yourself. I say, well, what if I don't like myself?
14: Mm.
13: What if myself isn't good or a positive thing?
14: Mm.
13: Well, that's last week, my friend, because last week I was not myself, and I've strayed out of the best coast, the Pacific time zone, where I should live. And I strayed down south with those freaking, man, I'm the rebels down there. The Confederacy and all that they got going on down there. Yeah.
14: Leave the south to Will Clark and the alligators.
13: Well, I love a Will Clark.
14: Yes,
13: if Will Clark's in the south, I'm going down there.
14: Yeah, right? But he can wrestle those alligators. You can't.
13: But last week, I tried to pretend I knew LSU Ole Miss. I said emotion wouldn't last. Well, guess what? It did. And so LSU did not cover against Ole Miss, and my other pick was so bad I forgot it. It was a loss, though, I'll tell you that.
14: That's not Gucci, bro.
13: Yeah, it was another game from the South, too. I think it was Bama. I think they didn't cover.
14: Mm.
13: That was it.
14: Yeah.
13: Bama won by 14. They didn't cover the 19.
14: They did not roll time.
13: So stay out of the SEC. Come home, son. Come home to the West Coast. And, in fact, specifically, come home to the Bay Area. What do we do every Wednesday? We talk to Ron Rivera. It's always spirited. It's always fun. And tonight in Berkeley, is anybody going?
14: Wherever the hell we are in California.
13: Well, he's in Walnut Creek right now, Dabo Swinney. And the Clemson Tigers, what are they doing in the Bay Area? This is this ACC. This is this weird conference realignment. I get it. Listen, UCLA's in Maryland tomorrow. They're in freaking College Park, Maryland tomorrow.
14: Why?
13: Right? Why? No, why? Why? So Clemson's on a short week. They're not good. They're coming out to Berkeley. Dabo doesn't know where the hell he is. They're not playing well. They can't stop the run. I'm not saying Cal's been great. They haven't. Let's be honest now. They kind of got lucky to get past Syracuse. They lost at home to UCLA. The Wagner game doesn't even count. So I'm not overwhelmed by Cal, but I'm definitely not overwhelmed by Clemson. And them traveling across the country on a short week, Cal's getting 1.5. Cal wins this game, buddy.
0: Ooh.
13: Sorry, that's more of a reflection on Clemson than on Cal there. So I'm going to take Cal, stay home. And then I was texting with my guy Platzi, and I was like, do I even talk to you about Stanford football? He actually gave me some good information. Same kind of deal, this ACC stuff. When teams travel from the East Coast to the South out West, it's just not that good. And you know who's not that good? Georgia Tech's not that good. With all due respect to your buddy Fernando Mendoza's little brother.
14: Yeah, uh-huh. Don't disrespect the Mendoza family.
13: They're playing Stanford Saturday night at 7:30, and the more I looked at it, it opened at Stanford was getting 5.5. Now it's down to 3.5. The money's going Stanford's way because Georgia Tech's not good, and they, too, are flying. And they're going to look around going, where the hell are we? And Stanford's much better at home in these ACC games, and you're getting 3.5? So why don't I go with the come-home special? Give me Cal in 1.5 at home. Give me Stanford in 3.5 at home. And now we're home, buddy. There's cookies on the Ooh. There's cookies in the kitchen.
14: Oh, leave that
13: and
14: milk out.
13: In the fire in the fireplace. Mm. We're home, baby. Welcome home. Those are my picks. West Coast, Bay Area style.
14: Nicely done, Saturday Murph. Now let's move on with the schedule and get to Sunday with Bobby Boucher. Last week, we got off to Schneid, a 1-1 week last week after a miserable start in week 1, 0-2, so we're 1-3 on the year. And in case you are looking for receipts, over the last four seasons on KNBR, 97, 66, and 5. But let's get back to winning this year because I'm trying to win myself a Rolex sometime this season.
13: Dude, I want that Rolex by Christmas.
14: And we got off to a good start last week with the Carolina Panthers covering the spread against the Atlanta Falcons. Only a 2.5-point favorite. They won 34-3. Wait, it was a blowout.
13: Did you say Atlanta Falcons?
14: Yes, I did.
13: What was that last night?
14: That did not look like the Falcons team that I picked against last week when I picked the Carolina Panthers.
13: Oh, my God.
14: Yeah.
13: Matt Lambeau?
14: So that was easy win. Did lose last week, taking the Bears over the Vikings. Caleb Williams goes down with that injury that apparently wasn't that serious, but who knows? I'm serious about not betting against Brian Flores and that Vikings defense anymore after going 0-2 to start the season. But I'm going to go back to the well with the Carolina Panthers this weekend at Cleveland taking on the Browns. Now, the Browns did get a win last week, but I'm not that impressed by the Cleveland Browns. Deshaun Watson, he doesn't put any fear in my heart. The Carolina Panthers, meanwhile, they're averaging 35.5 points per game, which is second in the NFL only behind the Buffalo Bills. We've talked a lot about Bryce Young becoming a better quarterback each and every week. Well, I'll take him this week, -2.5 in Cleveland. I think the Carolina Panthers win this game by a field goal. I'll take it 2.5 in Cleveland.
13: A road favorite.
14: Yes, yeah. I'm taking the road favorite in Cleveland.
13: Their offense is so robust that Walt swooped in and took Bryce Young off the waiver wire ahead Ooh. Of me and then tried to dangle him to me in a trade.
14: Ah.
13: But here's the thing about Walt's trades. This is why we're never going to do trades. I'm always looking to do business with you, and then you always want to do more.
14: Mm.
13: You're always throwing extra guys in, and I'm not.
14: A little bit more, so I'm a little bit more.
13: Publicly reject your trade because you're asking for too many players, buddy. Too many players.
14: Walter trying to rebuild his roster.
13: He tries to use my, I guess like a savvy businessman, use my interest to over-leverage it to get a better deal.
14: Supply and demand, and it sounds like you have a demand for a better quarterback. Bryce Young is playing good ball right now.
11: Well, good on you for being disciplined and not falling for the salesman's trick.
14: No trade between Walt and Murph, but another pick with the Carolina Panthers to cover the spread, -2.5. Now, 2.5 is a number that I'm staring down this week because my second bet is the same spread. Now, you're going to have to wait a little bit because I'm going to the Sunday night football matchup between the LA Rams and the Denver Broncos. And once again, Murph, this is a road favorite. Rams favored by 2.5. We saw the Rams bounce back, obviously, last week against the New York Giants. Yes, the Jackson Dart injury factored into that game, but the Rams looked much better in week 2 than they did week 1 down in Australia against the 49ers. Meanwhile, the Denver Broncos did get a nice solid win at home over Jacksonville. But I'm still thinking about that week 1 matchup against the Kansas City Chiefs where Kenneth Walker ran all over that defense. So I'm expecting the Rams to run the rock, some of that success we saw in week 1 against the 49ers. And if the game script goes according to plan, it's going to be a big day for Kyren Williams and Blake Corum as well. So I'll lay the points on the road. Give me the Rams -2.5 Sunday Night Football to take down the Denver Donkeys.
13: Avowed and known Ram fan,
14: yes.
13: Marcus Boucher.
14: I'm a Ram head.
13: I mean,
14: whose house? Rams house. I'm actually more of a Bronco hater.
13: Barry's house.
14: Yeah, Barry's house.
13: By the way, how good are the Broncos? I don't know.
14: Yeah, I don't know if I'm buying the Broncos.
13: I don't know. He's trying to trade me Cortland Sutton.
14: Yeah.
11: He's really good, by the way.
14: I'm not a big fan of Sutton.
13: All right, well, Waterboy's in the books with Carolina, and he's going with two road favorites there. And I'm going with
14: less, but the less than a field goal spread.
13: And I'm going with two home dogs there. So there you go. Couch Potato Guide, what are the five best TV games this weekend? Well, this is actually a pretty good weekend. Last weekend wasn't that good. This weekend's better, so I had to leave some on the sideline. I have to give honorable mention to, and I have to apologize to Platsy after he gave me some good information on the travel in the ACC. Georgia Tech, Stanford do not make the top five. I apologize. Despite Jack Loader's pregame show on 1050 that you can listen to.
14: Yeah, you got
13: to
14: send him some of those stats.
13: That's at 7:30 on ESPN, though. Also not making it, a game in Brazil, Ravens-Dallas, 125 Brazil. On Sunday. I know, bro.
14: We're playing football in Brazil.
13: What are we doing? And then the one that didn't make it, although I have to say it because it's a great line, Texas at Tennessee, 9 a.m. on Saturday morning, ABC. You hear the big boys going. 47's going to that game, right? There's a rumor that he might be the picker on College Game Day. I don't know if it's true or not. It could be fake news. Could be fake news. But somebody said, wait a minute. He's going to the Texas-Tennessee game? Well, of course he is, Marcus, because there's so much orange. Great line. Ah,
14: nice.
13: Great line, right?
14: Yeah, huh? Camouflage.
13: Blend right in. Blend right in. So, all right, what did make it after we leave those on the sideline? Well, I'm going my one-star game. This one's fascinating. It's Jim Harbaugh at Josh Allen. That's my one-star game, 10 a.m. on CBS. The Chargers reeling, and the whole nation is just trampling on the Chargers. Yep. Meanwhile, Josh Allen and the Bills right now are just looking like we feel like we're seeing greatness right before our eyes here with Josh Allen. Can the Chargers, you stayed away from this game.
14: Yeah, 7-point spread.
13: Did you think about taking the Chargers in the points?
14: I thought about it earlier in this week. It was 7.5, 8 points, so I thought maybe more than a touchdown, but I've been so disappointed, and I've been burned by the Chargers multiple times. I stayed the hell away from that game.
13: It's my top five because it's interesting. I'm just going to be interested to see how this one plays out. 10 a.m. on CBS on Sunday. Two-star game is a game I stayed away from, man. Peter, Oregon-USC. It's a great game between two programs that aren't really maybe soaring as high as they thought they would. They're still playing for a lot. They both have big college football playoff aspirations and even outside national championship aspirations. But both teams are kind of And I do not know either team. I stayed away. But I'm fascinated to see what will happen. I think the betting public doesn't know either because at various points during the week, each team has been a favorite. Like, the money's moving on this one. I think right now Oregon's a 3-point favorite, even though USC was a 3-point favorite at one point. So that's a weird one.
14: Weird.
13: But it is at 4:30 on NBC on Saturday. It'll be worth watching for sure. Two-star game. Three-star game. Let's take care of our guy Ron Rivera and our guy Tyler Tim. Cal Clemson tonight, 7:30 ESPN. I mean, it's great. It'll be on TV. You can put on the sweatpants, pour the wine, watch the game. I do miss those Saturday afternoon games. But it is a chance for y'all to catch some Friday night football. So then what would be a 4-star pick? Well, Marcus just said it, Rams-Broncos Sunday night, because that's of great interest to the 49ers. How are the Rams looking as we continue to kind of joust with them for NFC West supremacy? And how are the Broncos looking? Because that's who the Niners play next week. Mm. So that's a very instructive game for us on Sunday night, 5:20 on NBC. And, of course, our five-star pick. Come on, man. The franchise of John Brody, Leo Nomolini, and Jimmy Johnson. 49er football hosting the Arizona Cardinals, 1:05 p.m., it's on Fox, but you'll be listening to it on 8:10 a.m. and 107.7 The Bone. Nice. And that is Brian and Bobby just doing the work for you again on Friday. We feel so good about it. We're just going to play John Lynch for you next on The Sports Leader.
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4: So good. So good. Wonderful dinner last night for Mike at the Gotham Club. Barry Bonds and Buster Posey giving off-the-cuff speeches. Mike giving a beautiful speech about Forever Giant. I wonder if he's going to say the same thing Sunday to the mass crowd. He was saying how it was great. We recapped it early in the show, but it's time to get going. It is Reggae Friday. Toots and the Maytals making us sound good. We're going banger, OGs only here today. All right, time to get to John Lynch. For the early crowd, come on. We got the 49ers president of football ops. 49ers are 8.5-point favorites against the Cardinals, 105 in Santa Clara. Let's get right to it. So here we go, John. I'm going to ask for maybe one more week. Yeah, wait, one more week. Is there anything still hanging around from Australia, body-wise? Or, John, good morning on the UMA guest line as you're listening to KNBR AM and KNBR FM San Francisco, the sports leader, Cumulus Media Station. Are you feeling okay, John? Good morning.
5: I'm doing great. You know, Corey tells me congratulations are in order to you for your Harry Carey impression yesterday.
4: Corey, and that was very good. I did do the Harry Carey, a one, a two, a three. Mm-hmm. But for we dedicated it to Mike Kruko. You know, Kruko is just our beloved broadcaster and former Giants pitcher who, after almost 40 years just being our companion, is retiring. And so we dedicated that Take Me Out to the Ball Game on KNBR Day to Mike. So that was fun.
5: Yeah, well, you know, obviously, growing up in San Diego, I've got some Padre loyalties, but I will tell you, I'm a huge Giants fan, being up here now for 10 years, and those guys are so tremendous, Kipe and Kruk, and you know, I get to hear him on your guys' show, and he's just, I don't know, there's certain people I always feel like Mike Tomlin. I was around him. I was older than him when he was coaching me, but man, there was always so much wisdom. He always knew the right thing to say at the right time. I feel like that's Kruk. He's just like, there's wisdom that just kind of flows out of his mouth, and there's a coolness and there's an intelligence that comes with that. And, you know, I think it doesn't surprise me he's getting the fanfare that he is, because he's been really an institution, and there's so many games in baseball. Like Jerry Coleman was the guy I listened to in San Diego. My dad being in the radio business, I was more aware of that. But you can hang a star on that one. Maybe, you know, like these people become part of your lives. And so I think it's appropriate. I'm a huge fan of his work. And, you know, I think I wish him well. And as he goes, and hopefully he stays on with you guys sometimes, because he's so great to listen to.
4: Well, you said everything so beautifully there. I mean, we John Curley, our producer, has just been reaching out to various figures, and they're just beating down the door to leave messages for him. So we've had Chris Berman, Joe Buck, Bob Costas, Mike Schmidt. I mean, it's on and on and on. We got more to come, too. So the testimonials, I know. We got more. I didn't even list them all. So anyway, and Jerry Coleman's a great one, too. He was beloved. I'm just going to share this odd Murphy family history. This is, I'm proud of this factoid, John. This has nothing to do with anything. My parents were married in Mountain View on June 20th, 1954, and the Catholic priest who married them was Jerry Coleman's brother. So there you go. That's it. That's my connection, John. There you go.
6: What a connection.
4: Father Coleman, Jerry Coleman's brother. So anyway, let's get back to the 49ers. I don't know. Just had to share that.
6: Yeah, well, I do want to jump in, since we are talking about all of our legendary broadcasters here in the Bay Area. We're blessed with Kruk and Kipe on the baseball side, but really all across the Bay Area. But, John, you know that Greg Papa's going through a battle right now of his own. Just wanted to give you maybe a message you want to send to Greg Papa, and just talk about everything he's going through and obviously what he means to the 49ers organization.
5: Yeah, I just happened to text him. He was on my heart the other day, and I texted him. And, you know, typical Pop, he he sent me a scene from wherever he was at, and he had like 15 screens going. I mean, he's watching every NFL game. He's charting things. I could see charts in the back, and so we know that Pops is going through it. You know, he spent a lot of time over here, and we all got to know him really well. And you know, I think about him on these Saturday walkthroughs we have where he would not want to miss a snap, so he'd pace from the defense over to the offense, to the defense, and so he didn't miss a play. The guy's into it, extremely talented at his craft. I was watching Moneyball the other day, and his voice came. I heard the voice, and it was on at the house that late night, and I look, and then there's Pop's voice, and so he's going through it. We're with him. Our thoughts, our prayers are with him, and I know he's been battling this thing on a lot of different fronts, but he's got a great mindset, and we hope number one just that he can find a way to get healthy, stay healthy, and we miss him. We miss seeing him around here.
4: Absolutely, well said again too. So gosh, just got to treasure these days, man. Treasure every day. All right, well, that leads to Sunday. You're going to play the Arizona Cardinals, and you had to go find a receiver. We'll start with the receiver. Brandon Cooks said, did you guys actually FaceTime and tell us how Brandon Cooks got, you know, the rose, for lack of a better word, that you guys said, we want you? Tell us about that.
5: Well, I think when you've been a place 10 years, as Kyle and I have here, there's always, you know, free agency and you track players over their career. Brandon's been a really, really good football player, high level football player. I think now he's played on 7 teams, so we've seen him move around a little bit. He's been traded a few times, but we've always kind of admired his play. He's played in our system. He's been incredibly productive. And then, you know, Brandon's always worked out in San Diego. So like Drew Brees, I see Drew down in San Diego a little bit, and Drew would always talk about how this guy's just always in elite shape and keeps himself in just always tip-top shape. And he's known for kind of being a workout warrior, and he had kind of stayed in touch over the years. He had let us know that, you know, he grew up in Stockton, and he was a huge Niner fan, and if ever the opportunity presented itself. And you know, we were incredibly deep at receiver coming into this year, and that's been tested early. And so you start looking at options, and Brandon's name pops up, and so let's get him on the phone. And you know, it's something Kyle likes doing is FaceTime, and he likes seeing people. So yeah, we did that, and we knew he had some other opportunities, and we just like telling people the truth. He knew of our affinity for him over the years, and I think it was mutual, and just talked about our situation, what we were going through, what we thought he could provide for us, and asked him things like what kind of shape he's in. And you know, as expected, he said he's been training like he's playing. So we put it into action. The veteran practice squad thing, since they added after COVID, you know, it used to be like 10 practice squad players. After COVID, you needed more because you might get 4 guys out in a given week. They pushed it up to 16 practice squad players, and you get an international, and you get, you know, 5 or 6 vets on your practice squad. And so that allows you to introduce someone like Brandon, who's been away. He hasn't been in a camp. He can come get his legs underneath and give you kind of a time to assess exactly where he's at. And so we came to a deal, with his representative and Brandon, and we're really excited about it.
6: We saw some of that footage yesterday of Brandon Cooks running routes at 49ers practice. Is there a chance that he suits up and plays this weekend, John?
5: Well, there's always a chance for everything. I wouldn't anticipate that. I don't think that was the plan. I think the plan was to get here, get his legs underneath him. Even though he's been training, it's always different when you step in. While he's been in this offense, there's intricacies to every offense that are a little bit different. So give him a little bit of time, but I'm sure he could. who knows? I never say never.
4: Well, again, yeah, never say never. But if indeed you're saying, yeah, let's give him some time and you wouldn't anticipate it, it really does get pretty thin after Mike Evans and Deebo Samuel, and Evans, of course, coming off the hip injury, too. So can you speak to that Jacob Cowing, Kaderil Hodge, Jordan Watkins depth? I mean, those are unproven guys, John. Is that a concern?
5: Well, I would tell you, number one, Hodge has he's shown a lot. He's primarily been a special teams guy. One thing that, I think back to, you know, the greatest lessons my parents kind of taught me was, like, make your own decisions on people. Yes, you look at their history, but make your own decisions. I can tell you, since Cadero's been here, day one from his workout that we had here, he had played for Raheem. So we knew he was a great special teams player, but we were impressed by the receiving skills that he had from day one. And so while he's shown up special teams, and that's kind of been his calling card in his career, we've always kind of liked him as a receiver. Now, Cowing and Watkins, both really talented players, and this league is rife with stories of guys who got their opportunity. They all happen at different stages. I'm staring at a Hall of Fame bust that sits in my office, and the reason I keep it in my office, it's not an ego play. It's so when I talk to players, you know, they see that and they say, man, that's cool. Tell me about your story. Well, did you know that I didn't start till the end of my second year, and I wasn't a full-time starter until my third year? And so it happens at different times, and it's about when your opportunity comes, making the most of it. And I think these guys have the ability, and now they have the opportunity to go do it. And can you make the most of that opportunity? We certainly need them to, and we're pulling for them to do so.
6: John, even with all these injuries in the wide receiver room, Brock Purdy has done a great job spreading the ball around this year. He was just named the NFC Offensive Player of the Week. And it feels like anytime he has that type of performance, we ask the question, is Brock Purdy taking the next step? Is he an elite quarterback? Is he top five? But John, we've also seen a lot of this over the last 4 to 5 seasons now. So with that being said, with Brock Purdy being 26, being in the system now for a fifth year, do you feel like we're really seeing the prime version of Brock Purdy?
5: Yeah, I think we're just entering it. And you said it well. I mean, I think when you really go back and look at it, Brock's been pretty damn good from the first time he got on the field here. He's been efficient. I myself personally, and look, this is a league where you have to go do it week in, week out. I saw another jump this training camp. I think the place I see it, I think he's just like playing extremely aggressive football, and he always has, but I think he's ripping the ball. Like he's throwing with conviction all the time. And, you know, you always hear, like Raheem came in here. He calls him the layer king because of his ability to layer the ball over linebackers. And so probably people are accustomed to more touch passes with Brock. I think what you've seen, think of the ball that he threw to DeMarcus that in Australia down under. It was down under, but it was over the top, and he let that thing go. He did it with such conviction. He's really throwing the ball, playing with great confidence, great conviction. So do you see other steps? Yes, I have, but he's been pretty damn good since he's been here. And you just look at the body of work. I mean, like the game he played against the Miami Dolphins was darn near flawless. I mean, it was his, we do a game review up top, and we, from young scouts to, you know, high ranking executives, everybody ranks it, and the grades he got were just sick. And you go back and review them because we want to have a hard standard, and those grades were right. I mean, he played that well, and that means his teammates are playing that well. Our offensive line's protection has been phenomenal here in the first 2 weeks. But Brock is the first to know that you got to go do it every week. But it's really exciting to see him play this type of football. And, you know, the one thing, we create a standard like that. You got to go do it each week. And he knows that. And he looks forward to that opportunity.
4: Yeah, we're talking to John Lynch. We do it every Thursday. 49ers Cardinals Sunday at 105 on 810 a.m. and 107.7 The Bone. Okay, so defensive line. My goodness, we were just talking about you FaceTiming Brandon Cooks. You've had to find D tackles. You're bringing in guys you didn't know you were going to have to bring in. Naquan Jones. You're looking at injuries you weren't anticipating. 5 defensive tackles. 3 of them are down already. John, has it been a trying time for you as a general manager and president of football ops to try to patch these holes? And how much stress is this putting on the team?
5: Well, it has, but I think you prepare for these things. We knew we were going to be playing more 5 down fronts with Raheem, so that means more defensive tackles on the field. So I don't want to say you're equipped. I mean, anytime you lose a guy like Alfred Collins, a lot of people had a lot to say about the way Alfred was playing or wasn't playing in preseason. We saw that same trajectory last year, and halfway through the year of his rookie year, Alfred was one of the best players playing for us on defense. He was an impactful player. So that hurts, you know, losing him for the season. Losing C.J. West hurts. But I will tell you, our practice squad's three deep, and like, they're guys we really like. So I think we add Naquan, but we also opportunities for guys like Sebastian Valdez, Kevin Givens, who's been around here for a long time. McKinley Jackson's another guy we picked up. So I think our scouting staff's done a really nice job throughout the year of knowing that that's a spot we have to have some depth. I think we're equipped for it. Now, again, much like we talked about at receiver, there's opportunity for guys to go play. So you hate to see guys go out, but you equip yourself for it. And I do think, you know, we kind of had a luxury that we are deep there. We added to it with Naquan, and we'll roll it out there. And guys got to get the job done.
6: John, we've seen you make multiple in-season trades throughout the years, and I know the trade deadline is not until November, but with some of these injuries, how soon do you start looking at the trade market?
5: Well, yeah, I think you're looking at the candidates at least. Now, things don't tend to heat up unless you're like looking at the New York Giants who bought their starting quarterback. You know, I'm sure they're actively make calls and things like that. So, but like you're always, that's part of your job is to look at people who can improve you. And, you just look at our history and from big splash moves like Christian McCaffrey to little subtle ones, that like a Charles Omenihu that really picked up our team 1 year. Like there's a variety of ways to do it. And, we've shown that we'll be active if the opportunity presents itself and it's right and you can work out a deal, like certainly we'll always be looking at those things.
4: For sure, you've proven that. Now, that said, people call you too. The six starting quarterbacks have gone down. Are you getting calls on Mac Jones? And if so, what are you saying?
5: I got to leave that alone. What I will tell you is I think a lot of people see all of that and say, okay, there's opportunity. It also tells you we're very fortunate to have a guy like Brock, franchise quarterback, but then to have a guy like Mac in the event. There's no more important position in football. They're all important. But I think we know as your quarterback goes, so goes your team. And so I think it's a really special situation to have Brock here, to have Mac here, and then have a guy we're really excited about with Curtis Rourke. And I think back to Bill Walsh and, maybe he was on to something when he had Joe Montana, but he also brought Steve Young in here and had Steve Bono behind them. So it's a good position to be in a position of strength at, and it provides opportunities in a number of ways, the most important way being you're well insulated in the event something were ever to happen. And then there also are opportunity receive calls, and then you make decisions accordingly. But we love our situation at quarterback.
6: John, to your point, we saw how valuable Mac Jones was last season. Can you make the argument that he's almost more valuable as a backup quarterback for you guys than what the potential value would be on the trade block?
5: Yeah, you could make a bunch of different arguments, and I'm sure people have multiple opinions. And I'll just leave it at that. We're very fortunate to have Mac. He got so fun to watch play. He got in there the other day. You saw him with that spin move, but the energy he brings to practice every day. I actually think it brings a lot brings personality out of Brock. I mean, that's got to be a fun room to live in, and I know that it is. There's a ton of personality, and then also really good players at that position too. So we're very happy with our group.
4: Speaking of spin moves, not that you need national pundit affirmation, but on social media, Dan Orlovsky this morning on my feed was tracking the play Brock made where he started to roll right, spun left out of that would-be blitzer, found Mike Evans with his tiptoes on the sidelines, put it in the only possible place. Orlovsky's saying only five guys on the planet can make this play. When you said you guys did a full comprehensive review with the young scouts and all, was that play highlighted perhaps?
5: Yeah, it's a you know, as the kids say these days, that was sick. That was an unbelievable play. Like the wherewithal, and Brock has that instinct. He's a playmaker to freeze that player, the linebacker, by giving him a quick pump, and then to continue to roll. I think he had Debo right in front of him. He could have taken a short, safe throw, but he saw Mike Evans. I think it also helps when your receiver has 35-inch arms. He's like go-go gadget arms. I think in just 2 weeks, we're starting to really appreciate those 35-inch arms that Mike Evans was blessed with, and starting to see why he's incredible. Mike is, and we're very fortunate to have him as well. So I think very few quarterbacks could have made that play. Very, very few receivers could have been blessed with 35-inch arms to be able to go make that play. And then, you know, the speed also to create the separation. So
4: much fun to watch. Finally, just, you know, this, I can't believe I'm going to be probably the final Australia question, but is there a theory that the effect wouldn't be felt until the second game? Oh, here I am just dragging out the Australia.
5: Oh, you're reaching now.
4: All right. So you guys are revving at 110%. You're good. No,
5: absolutely.
4: No.
5: Absolutely.
4: Okay.
5: That's gone. I mean, I think other than like the great experience that it was, I think at the end of the day, we were all kind of, or at the beginning, when we first heard, we were dreading it. Wait, you're sending us not only to two international games, one 16 hours away. We got down there. We actually ended up really enjoying it. That was culminated with a really good win. And

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14: Kruko staring down. Helen with a lead. The pitch to the plate. Swung on a ground ball to second. Could be two. There's one. The first double play. The game's over, and the Giants win it 4-2.
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15: Yo, you know what that was? That was a complete game in the playoffs, all right, buddy? How about that, Mike Kruko Day? We'll talk to Mike in just a few minutes. We had a great night for him last night at the Gotham Club, including off-the-cuff speeches from, wait for it, Buster Posey and Barry Bonds. How about that? Nice. So pretty darn cool. All right, we're coming off the John Lynch interview, so do a couple minutes on the Niners before we get to Mike. And then, of course, the big hit is always our how are you feeling about the 49ers going into their game? Or today, it could be more how you feeling about Mike Kruko. We'll see how the winds blow. Or we could just keep Kruko on for 45 minutes and blow off the big hit.
16: Easy.
15: A guy hit him at 8:15. Okay, so there was a little news yesterday from the beat writers, Matt Maiocco, NBC Sports Bay Area, Harrison Rich of The Chronicle, that Nick Bosa did not practice yesterday, and it raised a bit of a red flag because last year he did practice on Thursday. They added knee and calf. Knee and calf. Now, he did not practice on Wednesday as a scheduled rest day. It was not injury related. However, as Mayoko writes, quote, "This one is different," unquote. So we don't know for sure, but it is. We're getting into red flag territory in terms of Nick Bosa and his ability to play Sunday against the Arizona Cardinals.
16: Yeah, I'm throwing that red challenge flag right now because to your point, we know that guys like Nick Bosa, Christian McCaffrey, Trent Williams, Mike Evans are going to get that vet day off in the middle of the week on Wednesday. That's fine. But to see him on the injury report and to see he did not practice yesterday and the addition of the calf injury, because obviously we know that he's been rehabbing, coming back from that knee surgery last year. But now that there's a calf injury thrown on the injury report as well, that definitely does raise the red flag.
15: So, I mean, listen, you know, everything's been going pretty good with Bosa. He took the whole August off, but man, oh man, we shall see how this goes. This is obviously a developing story, and we're not sure. You know, the sad part is you generally have to wait for the Schefters and the Rappaports of the world to report things like this. But as of now, he missed practice yesterday, and they added the knee and the calf to the injury report. So right now, I would just say, like, going into Sunday, I mean, you start looking at it this way, like, you know, if he is flared up, do you not play him against the Cardinals because it's not a big game or what? So it's stuff we'll have to talk about. So I'll talk to Guy Haberman at 8:15 about it, but we just wanted to put it on your radar that Nick Bosa did miss practice and they did add new injuries to him, knee and calf. Ugh. Not sure if he will play on Sunday against Arizona.
16: Yeah, so there you go. And that's a defensive line that is dealing with multiple injuries right now. God, you take Nick Bosa out of the conversation. The question you just asked, if it is any like chance of being serious, you might have to shut him down this week just so you don't lose him for the entire season.
15: So stuff to follow. We'll keep you updated as we learn. All right. It's kind of mixed against this other emotion of the Mike Kruko farewell weekend. And of course, we're so big here on Mike and he's such a big part of our show. He's such a big part of your morning commute. And we get him every Monday, Wednesday, and Friday. And guess what? We got him next on The Sports Leader.
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28: It's unbelievable. 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I don't care how we won it. We're the best. 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
13: 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That's why Murph and Marcus catch up with Kruk right now. 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
15: Well, all the emotion is coming to a head, and it certainly did last night at the Gotham Club, where Mike Kruko was honored by a group. Let me just tell you, Marcus, and as we say good morning to Mike, people like Corey Bush, who hired Mike, had the microphone. People like Dave Dravecki had the microphone. People like Hunter Pence had the microphone. People like John Miller. People like Ron Wotus. People like Larry Bear. People like Greg Johnson. People like his partners, John Miller and Dwayne Kuiper. And people like, wait for it, Buster Posey and Barry Bonds had the microphone. So, man, Mike, they say there was the light. I think it was Jackie Robinson. The measure of a life is its impact on others. Well, then, you've done pretty good there, Mr. Kruko. And as we welcome you to the show on the UMA guest line, how you doing?
16: Morning, Mike.
30: Well, I got to tell you, it's been overwhelming. It's been so incredibly beautiful, this walk these last 5 weeks. It's just so special in so many ways. People that you respect and love they tell you these heartfelt feelings and they're looking right at you when they're telling it, these stories. And it's so powerful. Like last night, the room is filled with, just Giants history. Giants history right there in that room. There was about 75 people and everybody in there was a forever Giant. It was just everybody in there, their lives were the Giants. And the experiences that we got to do together over the years have been so intensely satisfying. I mean, even years where you fell short, you understood the effort that was involved and the pride that was involved. And for the teams and for the front office and for the ownership And all the people who were the Giants those years, you know, they took the task on of presenting the Giants to Northern California, to the greatest fans in the world. And it was just so incredibly warm last night to be in that room before anybody even spoke. Everybody was just happy. And by the end of the night, I mean, we were all emotionally involved and moved to the core. Certainly Jennifer and I were, and it was a great experience. And, you know, that's the way it's been this last 5 weeks. Extremely emotional.
15: Yeah, it is. It's so great. And Mario Aliotta stopped me last night in the room. He said, look around this room, man. He goes, this is the Giants. Now, I imagine, you know, most every organization has that feeling. Maybe the Cardinals feel that way, or the Dodgers, or the, I don't know. But there is something about this Giants organization. And I mean, Larry Bear and Greg Johnson and Rachel Hyde and all the people put on the party last night, they didn't have to do that for you. And all those people didn't have to come, Mike, but they did. And I kind of, like I said, I know other organizations might say, well, yeah, we do that too. But I don't know. I don't know if they do, Mike. There's something special. What is the secret sauce?
30: Well, I just think that the secret sauce is just flat out they love one another. It's just obvious. And, you know, they watch out for each other. I mean, you know, you do that when you're on a team. I mean, it's an intense 162 games that you play, but there's so much more to a baseball team than the team. And I think the community of the front office and the production company and the folks that are responsible for, you know, taking care of the fans that come to the ballpark every day. And the greenskeeper or the groundskeepers that take care of the ballpark. I mean, every part of it. There's such pride, and there's such respect for those that they're working with, and it's just love. They just love it. I mean, you know, I think that happened in 1958 when the Giants, you know, welcomed the New York Giants to San Francisco, and they showed him and the folks in San Francisco showed this team how they felt about him, how great it is to play in San Francisco, and it's never looked back. It's in, and all of us who've been able to see that they're part of this organization in any way, shape, or form, it's just that love and respect, and the desire to present the Giants as they love the Giants to the people who are coming in and seeing the Giants for the very first time, and so I think that is the secret sauce. It's just the core of who and everyone who involves themselves with their life. Their life is this team, and it shows. And the love is deep.
15: Well, it's going to be a great weekend. Dodgers in town Friday night, Saturday, Sunday, and then Sunday the big ceremony, which will be carried on KMBR, and I believe NBC Sports Bay Area. Devin Fox has told me that they're going to carry it too. I mean, we could talk about everybody who spoke last night. I just do want to focus on only one guy who had the microphone last night is commonly considered the greatest hitter who ever lived, perhaps. So while everybody's words are meaningful, it is unusual to get Barry Bonds. He moves to the beat of his own drum. He doesn't always go out and do these things. And yet there he was. And the speaking was sort of extemporaneous. He didn't have to raise his hand, but he raised his hand, Mike. I watched him. He raised his hand, said, give me the mic. So what did that mean to you to have arguably the greatest hitter who ever lived say, give me the mic and speak to you in front of that room?
30: Well, it meant everything. And it did, because, you know, we were in his era. And, you know, there were times when we defended him a lot. And we did it sincerely, because we saw things that nobody else saw. We saw a guy who felt the pressure justifying his belief that his godfather had in him, and his belief that his father had in him, and to be able to play the game like they did. That's an enormous amount of pressure. He came in, he was cocky, he was young, he showed all the talent, and with all the expectation that the world had, the baseball world had it about him, you know, he justified it with the way that he could play. And then, you know, there was a time when, you know, he was not an easy guy to approach. especially when you're the, when you're a member of the media. He was hard on him, and but nobody got to know him like the players that played with him, or the broadcasters and the coaches and the front office personnel with him. I mean, because when you get him down and you sat with him, you know what he wanted to talk about? Baseball. And it was the greatest baseball conversation you could ever possibly have, because it was he would open your eyes up to things. And I'll give you an example of it. He used to go over when Billy Swift and John Burkett in 1993 were pitching. And he was in left field, and both Burkett and Billy Swift were sinker ballers, and right-handed. So I'm sitting here up in the booth, and I'm watching Barry Bonds play the opposing hitters, and he was like literally 20 feet off the line in left field. There was a gap between left field and Darren Lewis in center field that you could have parked probably, I'd say, 10 great big trucks there. Line them up just back to back. The gap was amazing. And I'm thinking to myself, well, why would you do that? The hole there is crazy. Who wouldn't want to try and hit that ball there? So I asked him about it. And I said, all right, Barry, I'm sitting up here watching you play, and you're on the line damn near, and you got this gap. I go, it's crazy. He goes, well, I know Billy Swift, and I know Bill Burkett. I know Billy Burkett. And Johnny Burkett, and both those guys, they had this sinker that was going to run hard away from a left-hander. So I know if guys are going to try and take advantage of that gap, they're going to have to change their swing. That means I'm changing their swing from left field. And I never thought about that. And it's exactly what happened. These guys tried to take that sinker that they were seeing from Burkett and Swift, and they tried to hit it in the left center field gap, and they changed their swing, and they couldn't do it. Barry Bonds, the left fielder, affected the guy on the plate because he knew the stuff that the pitcher had, the movement they had on their sink, and he knew their swing types. And I said, well, what happens if he hits one in the gap? He goes, then I'm going to look like a fool, and I'm going to be running really hard in front of a lot of people. But it never happened. And he would do things like that all the time that were just like from a baseball IQ that was so far above everybody else. And then we got to know him really well, and we would talk about those things. Intriguing conversations, absolutely intriguing. So it was very, very special last night because you got emotional.
15: Mm-hmm.
30: And he doesn't get emotional very often.
15: He did.
16: Well, Mike, you've mentioned multiple times not just Barry getting emotional, but how much this entire process has been emotional for you. So heading into this weekend, has reality sunk in that this is your last weekend broadcasting Giants games?
30: Oh, yeah. Oh, yeah. And, you know, it's the last time that I'll sit next to my partner and do a game. It's the last time that I'll come to work as a broadcaster. And that's very heavy, very heavy. But I've kind of been feeling this way when I announced the retirement. And every day I get there, someone will come up to me and give me a testimony as to what this game means to them and what our broadcasts have been to them and what I've been to them. And it takes me right out of the funk, and it gets me standing tall and feeling proud, and it gets me to the point where I can get back behind that microphone and not just start sobbing like a baby. I mean, it's been that emotional, and these 3 days will be no exception. And I love the fact that the Dodgers are in town. It couldn't be a better situation. And I think they're going to play their tails off, and I think they're going to play their tails off because they want to go out on a good note, but I think they also want me to go out on a good note.
15: Oh, man, it's going to be so much fun. All right, Mike, so listen, last night, as we mentioned, all the people who spoke, well, John Joe Curley, our producer, has done a great job of getting other people to speak, and you've heard from Mike Schmidt and Joe Buck and Chris Berman and Brian Wilson, and we still have others. When you weren't on the air, we played the Keith Hernandez and Bob Costas. We'll get those to you, but we got a couple more for you today. There's more to come, but this one, I think Mario Alioto and Dwayne Kuiper and John Joe found a guy. Now, this guy's not Barry Bonds. He's not the most famous guy, but I think this guy was a, in fact, I know this guy, was a teammate of yours in the late 70s. He's a catcher, maybe not the biggest name, but he might be important to you. So let's hear from your old teammate, Tim Blackwell.
3: Hello, Crook, you big Marine. Tim Blackwell here. former Covey teammate and Pine brother. Hey, you're always a professional, always a leader, always a fierce competitor, and always fun to catch. I love being behind the dish in the squat when you were on the mound. Hey, you've amassed quite the resume, my friend. Congratulations on a wonderful baseball career as a player and broadcaster. You're an all-star in my book. Mike, enjoy your retirement, and I know you will be missed. God bless you and your family as you begin a new adventure. Love you.
15: There it is, Mike. Old Tim Blackwell.
30: Well, I'll tell you a story about Tim. I played on the Cubs, and I mean, this is kind of how I always felt. We had Jody Davis, who was an all-star catcher and really an incredibly great guy. But he was a young catcher, and he was tall. And he did not frame the low pitch as well as Tim Blackwell. Now, Jody Davis, I mean, he was going to the all-star game because he could hit. But he was raw behind the plate. And, I would ask for Tim Blackwell when I pitched. Tim Blackwell was a lump of clay, and he was so soft, and just the way that he controlled the rhythm. And controlling the rhythm is not just putting the fingers down. You know, it's working quick, knowing what to put down, keep you in a fast pace. But when things start to go against you, he's the one that slows you down. He'll stand up and he'll walk out in front of home plate, and he'll signal to the whole crowd or to the whole team, there's two outs. He didn't need to do that. He's just slowing my rhythm down. You know, the way that he threw the ball back to me, it was a strike every time, right there to the left side of my chest, right there where I didn't even have to bend my elbow to catch the ball every time. It fed the rhythm. And I loved the way that he framed the little pitch and blocked the ball. He was really one of the best catchers I've ever had. And I don't think he ever hit over 200. But I didn't care because, you know, he got me a lot of pitches. He relaxed me. He fed my rhythm, and I was completely at peace when I was out there on the mound with him behind the plate. And he and his wife Jane are just really great people, and great people that, you know, we've considered, you know, are really great fortunate to have been able to play with you know, together and be together through those times in Chicago. They weren't easy times.
15: See, that's the beauty of Mike, is that you can go from Barry Bonds getting emotional last night to a journeyman catcher named Tim Blackwell, who is a career 228 hitter, getting Mike all excited, too. So that's beautiful. We're not done, Mike. We have so many. I know we're short on time, but we do want to get... I think one of my favorites. This guy was a Pirate, but then he became a Giant. And a fellow right-hander like you, the caveman, Mike, Don Robinson, checked in. Here you go.
4: Hello, this is Don Robinson. But this is for Mike Kruko. For all you fans out in San Francisco that wondered how that I got the name of the caveman, you are now hearing about Mike Kruko, who gave me that name. A name that I did not like to start off with, but it caught on, and Mike has to take all the credit in the world about making me that name, the caveman. Posters, magazines, and Crew is the guy that taught me into all that stuff. What a great teammate. What a great person. I had such a great time when I got traded to San Francisco, and he was one of the first guys that came up to me and welcomed me and told me that they needed me to help win the pennant when I first got there in 1987. So this is congratulations, you, Mike Kruko. You were a great teammate, and happiness forever. Thanks, bud.
15: Ah, the West Virginia cadence of a Don Robinson. Mike, I didn't know until right now that you were the guy who nicknamed him the caveman. What's the story there?
30: Well, you know, it was Candy Mild Novel came up with it.
15: Okay.
30: You know, I had a lot to do with making it stick, you know, because, I mean, I wouldn't call him anything else. You know, and then all of a sudden it kind of leaked in and everybody, and he finally accepted it. But it was just too perfect. He was a guy, he was unique. He was unique and he was funny. And you have to think about when he came up to the big leagues, he was 19 years old. And he was playing with the We Are Family Pittsburgh Pirates. And, you know, here's this kid out of West Virginia, and he's being thrown into the fray with all the personality on that club. Oh, my God. And he took that clubhouse with him wherever he went. And there was a large chunk of the 79 Pirates in 1987 and 1989 in our clubhouse. And he was fun. Disco Donnie Robinson. He would have the, I mean, he would probably have, I don't know how much the thing cost. It had to be $5,000. And at that time in 1987, if you had a stereo that was worth $5,000, it better be good. And his was better than good. And it was always the same music. Disco. Always. And I was like, what the hell is a guy coming out of West Virginia talking about nothing but disco? I mean, what? They don't use a mandolin and a banjo in a disco song, for God's sake. Oh, man.
15: The caveman. So you made it stick, and that's awesome. Well, Mike, it doesn't stop because we actually got a call in right now. This is not a taped recording. We actually have a call right now on the Yuma guest line. It is the 46th mayor of the city and county of San Francisco, our friend Daniel Lurie on the UMA guest line. Mayor Lurie, you have Mike Kruko. I'm not sure who's the mayor here. It might be Kruko. I don't know. Mayor Lurie, take it away.
2: Mike, on behalf of everyone here in San Francisco and around the region, we are just incredibly grateful to you. I think listening to some of these call-ins and these messages talking about you being a teammate, it's how I think the city feels about you. You were the ultimate teammate. You gave us so much joy, so many laughs, and we're just indebted to you. This is a, you know, I was talking to your partner, Kype, about this. It's not a sad moment. It's just it's a moment of joy, and we're just incredibly grateful to you.
30: Well, Mayor, thank you very much for those words, and thank you very much for what you're doing to our city, bringing it back. And you've been challenged now by Major League Baseball because in 2028, the All-Star Game's coming back, and I can't wait for the nation to see our city shine again. And thank you for being the man who's bringing this back, enabling us all to feel so proud about our city again. And thank you again for your kind words.
2: Well, you make us proud every day. This is a team sport, bringing our city back, and you, through good times and bad times, have just been a ray of light, and you give us all just, you know, we all get home at night, and we know we got the comfort of Krug and Kike calling the game, and we get to do weird things as mayor, but we also get to do really cool things. And I want you to know that today in the city and county of San Francisco, it can't just be about you, but it's Krook and Kype Day in the city and county of San Francisco today. So I wanted to call and tell you that and just say how much we love you, appreciate you, and everything you've done for our city. You'll never be forgotten.
30: Well, that's pretty cool, Mayor. I got to tell you right now.
15: We didn't know that. I got to be honest. We didn't know that, Mike. We didn't know that was coming.
30: So that means we can park anywhere, right?
2: you can park anywhere you want. I will make sure the parking and traffic enforcement officers are on the lookout for you. And can we do something? Because I know you got Sunday also, but can we get a couple wins this weekend over these Dodgers, please?
30: Well, that's the plan. We're going out with a bang.
2: That would be nice.
15: Man. Well, Mayor Lurie.
30: Thank you, Mayor. Yeah. I know you're a baseball guy, and we're going to do our best to make you proud. And thank you again for those kind words. And I can't wait to go take a walk around town right now.
15: He's going to get the treatment. Mayor,
2: see you soon.
15: Yeah, Mayor Lurie, thanks for calling in. And Krook and Kype Day, I love it. All right, Mayor Lurie, go do your business. We know you're a busy guy. All right, Mike, as always, we don't want these things to end. My gosh. Well, we get you again on Monday, and then we'll see what the future holds. We don't know, but this is a special, special time. I just want to end it on this. I mean, I was lucky enough to be in the room last night, and the one I kept focusing on actually wasn't you, Mike. It was Jennifer. And a lot of speakers mentioned her, and my gosh, what a teammate. She was as big a part of the tribute last night as you, and I don't know if you sat next to her last night and had some thoughts about that gal that you married all those years ago.
30: Well, it started in high school, 1970. I was a senior. She was a little junior. And every day after lunch, she started walking me to English class, and we'd talk, and, you know, she was cute as can be, and I was the big bad senior, and there was that one day we were walking to class, I reached down, and I held her hand, and she turned to me, and she gave me a big smile, and she winked at me, and that was it. I was in, and that was 1970, and we've been together ever since, and we've been able to go through this incredible journey through baseball together. And, I mean, I can't even dream about all the things that we did and have done because of baseball. And we've just had so much fun along the way. And, you know, our children, I mean, the oldest one is 47, and all of our children and all of our grandchildren, that's all they've ever known is the world of baseball. And with Jennifer, I mean, she's always let me leave the house to go have a career in baseball. And there were a lot of times when she had to raise five kids by herself. That's not easy. And she's been a gift, and I love her. And last night, I was showing her off, and she was beaming, and it was so cool. And I'll be showing her off again this weekend.
15: Well, we'll be hanging on every word, and we'll be soaking it in is what we'll be doing, because this is life. This is life at its best. So thanks again for everything today. Hope you've enjoyed all the voices. And guess what? You got a game to call tonight, sir. So go do what you
30: Woo-hoo!
15: Do. Yeah, go do what you do best. Have an unbelievable weekend. Soak it in on Sunday, and we'll talk to you Monday.
16: Thanks, Mike.
30: And a bit.
15: Mike Kruko on the Sports Leader.
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16: 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It is officially Kruk and Kipe Day. 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
17: 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That's $50, you know. So, I mean, some guys would go to the shower and they'd get fined. Well, at least they'd get written down the fine. Then they'd come back and do it again. So, dropping trial and hogging out had to do with how you approach the spread after a game. But
12: today we celebrate Mike Kruko Day on The Sports Leader.
15: That's a great poll, man. That was from this year. Yeah. That was from this year, man. How did we not put that in the win package, by the way?
16: Oh, yeah. How did we miss that one?
15: That shows you just another reason 2026 was cursed in the win-loss call. But certainly not cursed in loving Mike Kruko, which is our big hit for now, of course. Of course, we got 49er football, and Guy Haberman will join us at 8:15. And then back to some Kruk, Susan Slusser at 8:50. The great Darren Chan, the guy behind the guy who knows all the stories, the radio engineer, the audio engineer for the Giants, will join us at 9:30. We're going to compile all the voicemails that John Joe Curley accumulated. He did such a great job. We'll play those at 9:15. And you are listening to KMBR AM and KMBR FM, San Francisco, the sports leader, Cumulus Media Station. You know, it's funny. He says the hog out going to the spread. That came into play this week. Because did you see when Bo Davidson went into the locker room and NBC Sports Bay Area was following him in and they opened the door?
16: Somebody was dropping trap and hogging out.
15: They were hogging out.
16: Yeah,
15: Speaking of which, we have some of that in the cooler of content. We'll hear about BYU quarterback Bear Bachmeier, and he'll be hogging out anyway.
16: Yeah, I thought maybe we'd be talking about Jamar Chase and his touchdown celebration and him getting fined after Kyle Juszczyk gets fined yesterday for his juice, a.k.a. his beer celebration.
15: No fun league, the NFL.
16: No fun. But today should be a lot of fun. Let's all drop trowel and hog out and celebrate Kruk and Kipe Day here in San Francisco.
15: Which means you can drop trowel and hog out, right?
16: It's also, you know, the same weekend that the Folsom Street Fair is going on in San Francisco, so there'll be a lot of dropping trowel and hogging out.
15: Is it indeed?
16: I believe it's this
15: weekend. It's funny you say that, because I usually like to go to game 162, and I have gotten caught in the Folsom Street Fair traffic leaving game 162 before. Oh, my God. That's incredible. Well, Sunday, I want to tell everybody the broadcast. We will carry the broadcast, the ceremony for Mike Kruko on the field after. And Devin Fox from NBC Sports Bay Area tells us they will do it, too. Nice. So you'll have plenty of coverage after the Niners cover against the Rams. That's my call, by the way, that they will cover against the Rams. Listen, the big hit on a Friday, we usually do, hey, Niners fans, how you feeling? Call in. But not today. Today's got to be about Mike Kruko. And I got to share with you guys just a kind of the incredibly lucky invite that we got last night to go to the Gotham Club for a dinner for Mike Kruko. And I didn't know what to expect, but man, It was special. I think there was only 75 people there. And my gosh, you looked around and there was Larry Bear with the microphone starting the evening. He handed the microphone. This is all, by the way, we're sitting at tables. We had to, by the way, I wonder if Mike picked out the meal because it was a stuffed meatball. It's pretty good. Stuffed meatball and a polenta. But anyway, Larry Bear welcomed everybody, gave his speech, handed the microphone to Greg Johnson. You know what Greg Johnson went with? He went with Jerry Maguire. He said, Jerry Maguire is one of my favorite movies. I was watching the other night, and he goes, and you remember when the Rod Tidwell character talks about Quan?
16: Okay, yeah.
15: Love, energy, and harmony. He goes, Mike, I'm appointing you our official ambassador of Quan. That was that was Greg Johnson's move on on the mic there. He then also presented Mike with a pretty sweet Rolex, by the way, which was a Submariner? Submariner, is that it? Is that what they call it?
16: You're asking the wrong guy.
15: It's funny, I asked the 6 o'clock crowd. I'm like, I need the Rolex crowd to check in. And some guy texted in from the 2 and I said, hey, Murph, those of us stuck on the Altamont at 5:59 a.m. aren't exactly the Rolex crowd. All right?
16: And then you start asking me, Walter, and John Jar Curley. And I'm like, Murph, we get paid by radio. We're not in the Rolex crowd at all.
15: Oh, my God.
16: You're asking the wrong guys.
15: Oh, my God. By the way, oh, in the middle of Mike Kruko, I believe we do have a little breaking news. Ian Rappaport, rap sheet. 49ers Pro Bowl defensive end Nick Bosa suffered a calf injury in practice this week and is expected to miss a few weeks per Rappaport and Adam Schefter. He is out this week against the Cardinals and TBD whether he lands on IR.
16: Ooh, there it is.
15: There wow, in the is. Middle of our Kruko tribute.
16: Yeah.
15: Damn.
16: Man.
15: Damn. Damn. Oh. I was having fun talking about Mike.
16: Yeah, we were ready to drop Trout and hog out. Now we're going to put our clothes back on and talk Nick Bosa.
14: What is it? Time to drop Trout and hog out.
0: You heard him, Giants fans.
15: Well, that's a little better than...
16: Wow.
15: Well, that's it. Mm. So, man, oh, man.
16: A few weeks minimum.
15: My first reaction is, what does this say for his career going forward? Like, are we going to be... Is he going to be kind of like, you know, something to... is he? What's the word I'm looking for? I don't want to say fragile or week to week or precarious or tentative or all these words I'm kind of rummaging around in my head. Like, is he not, I mean, going forward, he's not a lock or a certainty to be Nick Bosa again for 17 weeks.
16: Which sucks because in the first 2 weeks, it felt like we were seeing that version of Nick Bosa. From the first play against the Rams where he's chucking that offensive tackle out of the way. But I believe it was our good friend Matt Barrows earlier this offseason who had a story with a doctor about the effects of having multiple injuries, multiple knee injuries, multiple knee surgeries, and the effect after the second or now third now knee surgery, I believe, for Nick Bosa.
15: There it is. So, I mean, we can't just keep... We sit here on our couches, you know, eating our bonbons, man. And some people always say, by the way, oh, I'm on the couch eating bonbons. I'm like, nobody really eats bonbons.
16: Nah,
15: I don't. But anyway...
16: Not popular anymore.
15: I mean, they used to... I don't know. We used to sell them at the movie theater I worked at. They were frozen treat. Anyway, shout out Sequoia Twin Cinema on Throckmorton. Anyway, the point is we sit there on the couch eating our bonbons. We're like, oh, yeah, and Bosa's back. Go play. Bosa's back. Go play. Bosa's back. Go play. Well, he's had how many... Knee,
16: this is
15: serious
16: now,
15: injuries, three ACLs.
16: Three now, I believe, going back to high school and college.
15: At some point, you got to pay the piper, man.
16: Mm-hmm.
15: I mean, we just keep assuming that they're going to be okay.
16: Yeah, I mean, you're right. We do this across all sports. When we talk about a pitcher having Tommy John surgery, it's
15: when's he back? Yeah,
16: we'll see him next year. No big deal. Like, no, like these are long, painful processes, and obviously they can have an effect long-term moving forward.
15: I hate to tell kind of a callous story, but it makes me think of... just roll with me, please, all right? The late, great Bruce Adams, a colleague of mine at the San Francisco Examiner, used to say how callous newspaper people were to tragedies. That you would work a night desk and something would come in about a fire or a car accident or something bad would happen. And he said you knew that like, you worked in this very just tough-minded business because they had to decide what was the biggest story of the night. He said a night editor would stand up and shout, "How many dead?" And that would be like the slogan on like, you know, the slogan, not that many, put it down on the lower. You know, it's like a terrible thing happened, but the guy, hey, how many dead? So that's a running joke in the news journalism thing. So I'm kind of making that bad analogy to, you know, when's he back? Hey, you know, Nick Bosa tears up his calf, his knee. When's he back?
16: Yep.
15: When's he back? In real life, the human body, you know, as much as these tech bros tell us that we're going to reverse aging, that's this whole thing. The tech bros are like, yeah, we're going to beat aging. You can live forever. I'm like, oh, really? I got Nick Bosa. He can't play Sunday against the Cardinals.
16: Man.
15: Where's my live forever, you know? So anyway, bad news. Once again, just to repeat it, 49ers, this is according to Ian Rappaport and Adam Schefter, 49ers Pro Bowl defensive end Nick Bosa suffered a calf injury in practice this week and is expected to miss a few weeks. According to Schefter and Rappaport, he is out this Sunday against the Cardinals and TBD on whether he lands on IR. So the good start to the season has now hit another road bump.
16: Yeah, and even though they are 2-0 to start the season, they're damn near running out of IR spots already 3 weeks into the NFL season. Well, just more bad injury news for the 49ers, and this is the biggest one so far.
15: Health is everything for this team. Health is everything. Guy Haberman will talk to us about it next on the Sports Leader.
0: Faithful. That was an impressive display by Brock and Company against the Dolphins.
10: Purdy throws it into the flat. Juszczyk's got it. And Juszczyk steps into the end zone. Touchdown, 49ers. Four drives, four touchdowns for San Francisco.
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16: Wow, breaking news from the last 10 minutes. Both Adam Schefter and Ian Rappaport are reporting Nick Bosa is out this week after pulling himself out of practice due to a calf injury, and he is expected to miss at least a few weeks. Adam Schefter also reports that the 49ers are figuring out whether or not Nick Bosa will need to be placed on injured reserve. 808 KMBR, your reaction to this new Nick Bosa news.
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5: Oh, and a Reggae Friday, too. Sounded good. Well, give me that real quick. 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
6: This is You, Roy, Don't Stay Away.
5: Sounded good. Don't stay away, Mike. Stay. Guy Haberman, we talk to every Friday, voice of the 49ers, 49ers Cardinals. But Guy, being a broadcaster, definitely probably has a thought on Mike Kruko, who just rewrote the book on how to do it in the baseball booth. So, Guy, before we get to the 49ers and this bad news about Nick Bosa, I'm sure you had a little thought. And good morning, Guy. How are you?
7: Hey, what's up, Guy?
8: Good morning, guys. Good to talk to you. Of course. I mean, and as a baseball, you know, as a lifelong baseball fan, there's nothing quite like a baseball broadcaster because they're with you every single day. And I think the amazing thing about him is it was always fresh. You know, I over the years would meet him a time or two, no interactions that he would remember, but it just always struck me how warm and kind and open. You know, I think when you are, especially with baseball, because it is every day and every day people are meeting you and every day people are saying hello, and every day when you're, you know, as famous as he is, everyone wants to just catch a moment. And just the warmth, the fun, the generosity of spirit, you know, all of those things that came across on the air too, right? Like the authenticity, the sincerity, the fun. So I just feel, you know, so lucky to have just been a fan watching him my entire life. And then we moved to Davis. My dad was in the Air Force. We moved to Davis in 1999. My dad's from Maryland. And so that's where we lived the first few years of my life. And so I was an Orioles fan because, John, you know, I would go to bed listening to John Miller every night in Baltimore, Maryland. And we moved around the Air Force, and then we moved out to Davis in 99. And, oh, my God, there was John on the radio again, right? And then it opened the door to – and, of course, I became a Giants fan immediately. And then it opened the door to Kruk and Kipe and you know, later Dave. But over the years, Ted and Greg and, you know, I just – when I watch baseball – and it's someone who is, when I brought, I know how hard it can be in June and July, especially if the team's not great, but they're long days and they're long seasons. And I think everybody here does appreciate, like, I think you guys know, and I think the people listening know how lucky we all are and have been. And it's not normal to have that level of entertainment and that level of fun. And you know, Mike's at the center of it all. So I'll miss him. I'll miss him on TV. That's for sure. I'm just grateful to have met him a few times. And you know, sometimes people live up to your expectations, right? You're like, oh, how could a public figure live up to your expectations? And I don't. How do you compare? How do you say, like, oh, it reminds me, but he reminds me

0: in an odd way of the times I met and then worked a few times with Bill Walton. And I was like, oh, this guy, everything I hoped he would be, he was, you know? And I never worked closely with Krupp, but you're like, gosh, when you meet him, you're like, everything you think and hope he might be, he just is. And that's rare and it's amazing. It's really amazing.
1: Yeah, well said, Guy. And that's why we're going to celebrate the career of Mike Krukow all weekend long. We'll celebrate today after we got the breaking news from the mayor that today is officially Krukow and Kipe Day. But after our conversation with Mike Krukow earlier this morning, getting that breaking news from the mayor, we got breaking news from Adam Schefter and Ian Rappaport just about 10, 15 minutes ago, Guy, that Nick Bosa is not only out this weekend, he's expected to miss a few weeks, and there's a possibility that he could land on the IR with that knee and calf injury. So your instant reaction to this Nick Bosa news?
0: It hurt. I mean, it sucks. It hurts. I mean, he's a great player. I think part of the reason you look at his team and go, man, this could be a special year is because you didn't know the offseason, the injury last year, and then Nick Bosa made it back for week one. And then he said after the week two game, he felt better in week two than he did in week one. So, you know, I do think that they, like, whether or not this had happened, you, like, the three of us today would probably be talking about, do they add some defensive line help? You'll get Michael Williams back, but, you know, I think it only accelerates that. And, you know, we've done it over the years, right, where you, like, do this little juggle. We did it last year. Are they good enough? Are they worthy as a team to justify making a move? And part of the reason, yeah, he's like, well, you got Nick. You know, like, we had talked about this 3 days ago. He's like, well, you got Bosa. You got all these guys. Like, it was so obvious that this team was worthy. And I still think they are. But it gets harder because, you know, you got to have somebody else willing to make a move too. And right now, you know, there's only been a couple weeks of football. And so people aren't in a rush. And, the first name that comes up is Max Crosby. But the Raiders are good. They're 2-0. And I don't know if Mark Davis would want to trade you Max Crosby. And he certainly wouldn't want to do it, you know, like 2 weeks before he plays the Niners, because that Niner-Raider game is just a few days before the trade deadline. But the Raiders have bigger hopes now. So part of what I was going to do today is a little league review. Who might be out there? But it just feels like the hits keep coming sometimes.
2: Yeah, Guy Haberman, of course, the voice of the 49ers. He'll be on the call Sunday on 8:10 a.m. and 107.7 The Bone. And he will be calling a 49er team that's 8.5-point favorites over the Cardinals, but dealing with yet another injury. And this one, as Marcus just said, is such a big one. Nick Bosa at least out this Sunday, perhaps a few weeks, and maybe to IR per Adam Schefter and Ian Rappaport. Unbelievable. And then yet, I mean, it's almost like you're so fixated on that, you kind of forgot that they had to go sign Brandon Cooks. Because the receiver room was so light this week. So just a moment on that, Guy. I mean, listen, he's a good vibe guy. His Instagram post was good about the Bay Area and Stockton guy. And he's got, you know, and Kyle spoke highly of him on the press conference on KMBR yesterday. Your reaction, I mean, he may not play this Sunday. He said it'd be hard to anticipate. John Lynch told us it would be hard to anticipate him playing Sunday. But how are you feeling about the receiving situation?
0: Well, my first reaction to the Brandon Cook signing was, in my head, I processed it as like, oh, well, they'll try him out and see if he can do anything. But that's not exactly what it was. They just signed him. And then I texted a few people, a buddy who played the NFL and knows him, and he called Brandon Cooks the hardest worker he's ever seen. And then I did a little digging on his time in Buffalo last year. You know, he was on the Saints last year and got cut, released, and cleared waivers, and then went to Buffalo. And what I found out when I dug in a little on Buffalo is that he became Josh Allen's favorite target, is what I was told, down the stretch crunch time last year. And then I went and watched the last regular season game that Brandon Cooks played and the two playoff games. And you guys will remember that the famous play, of course, was the interception that was, you know, was that deep contested ball overtime against the Broncos in the playoffs last year. And it became kind of controversial because it looked like he caught it and then the defensive back took it away from him, and it was like, is this a catch? Is it not a catch? And Romo and Nance, where everyone was going on about it, and Gene Steratore, and it was an interception. But going back and watching those three games, he still had the speed because Josh Allen underthrew him three times in those three games, including on that interception. When I say underthrew, like, he just had to slow down to the ball. He was very aggressive when there was a contested catch situation. He picked up a number of first downs. It was just clear that what I had heard, that he was highly trusted by Josh Allen, was true. And when you go, when I went and watched those last three games, just to finish last year, so it's not like this is 2 years ago, it was clear he was still a really good player. So my optimism has actually gotten pretty high for the possibility that Brandon Cooks is a major contributor. Yesterday, Clay Kubiak was asked about Jordan Watkins, who, you know, like there were high hopes for. I think we all had high hopes for him, a fourth-round pick last year and battled the injury last year. And then this year I thought looked good early in camp and had some moments in the preseason, but had some not great moments in the preseason. And Clay Kubiak was basically like, yeah, well, he's going to get his opportunity probably, and he's got to make the most of it. And so, you know, I think the way it feels right now, if I had to predict, I would expect Jordan Watkins is going to play this week. But I don't, you know, I think it's a matter of time before Brandon Cooks is hot on his heels and is probably an active roster guy for the 49ers, you know. So I do think Brandon Cooks can make a pretty, I think he can make an impact for this team.
1: Guy, yesterday we talked to John Lynch about the possibility of trading away Mac Jones because of all the injuries we're seeing at quarterback around the league. And, of course, he talked about the value of Mac Jones as a backup quarterback. But now with this Nick Bosa news, does this change the likelihood of maybe trading Mac Jones to bring in a defensive lineman?
0: That's a great observation. Like, I heard the interview, and, you know, I'm the same. Like, I don't – like, Mac Jones is just – he's a luxury. And, you know, bad teams don't get to have luxuries – but good teams do, right? If you're a good team, you're competing for a divisional crown. Maybe you think you can win the conference. You want to be a Super Bowl contender. We saw last year, having a backup quarterback who can go win you, even if it's a game, is really a luxury worth having. But what if you need ammo or you need to replenish draft picks or whatever? So I thought the same thing this morning, Marcus, like, gosh, okay. It's not going to be like you're not trading Mac for a defensive pass rusher. But if you need to get a pass rusher and it's going to cost you picks, do you need to recoup a pick or two by trading Mac? And, you know, I don't think they want – I do think they're sincere. And like, we don't want to, and the offseason proved it. Like, you got to really give us something. We're not giving you Mac Jones for a fourth-round pick because he can go win us a game, and that's worth something when we're good. But, you know, from their perspective. But it now you got to wonder, like, if they have to get a or two – defensive linemen, do they have to make the hard decision on Mac Jones because, you know, it might cost him picks. So I don't know how he's thinking about it, but I do think he's got to be, I'm with you, Marcus, like it does kind of make you reevaluate what you're willing to do there because you might have to spend some picks to get some players.
2: This is why we can't have nice things, they say, you know? I mean, my gosh. We're just trying to enjoy the 49ers, man. They're 2-0.
0: I know, Murph, but, you know, I think about the, you know, we were all, I hadn't moved back up to Northern California in 2010, but I came at the end of 2012 and then was here fully in 2014. And I was, you know, a Giants fan watching very closely from Fresno working there at the time, but... You know, these were not flat roads to those championships. No, I just tell myself it only makes it sweeter when you finally win it that you've been through all this hardship. That's the only way I think I can get through it with a with a smile.
2: I mean, listen, as of now, we'll wait and see. He's out for Sunday. It could be IR. Could be a few weeks. Maybe he returns, you know, midseason. Who knows? But either way, I mean, in the end, Guy, just kind of wrapping it up, though, you still feel like without Bosa, they have enough firepower to beat the Cardinals Sunday?
0: I do. Yes, absolutely. And it wasn't going to be easy anyway. Like, they're better than Miami, I think. I think they played a similar game with the Seahawks this last week. The Dolphins played. Where in the end, you look to the score and went, no chance. But if you went and watched, you're like, oh, I got a little respect for that. I get some respect for that team. You know, they want to be physical. They got Trey McBride. They get the ball out quick. Jacoby Brissett gets the ball out quickly. So they got good running backs, you know. So, but... Yeah, I mean, the good news is the 49ers offense is firing at all cylinders. The secondary is playing well. But, you know, Nick had been really good in the run. Nick had been really good in the run game, which is, which is already an area of concern. But it definitely makes this week even more important to win. You like that. You got to stack up as many as you can, not knowing how long you may be without them.
2: Yeah, that would be nice to get to 3-0, and just even without Bosa, 3-0 is 3-0, so that's a big deal. All right, guys, we'll listen for the call. We'll be playing your touchdown calls on Monday as the 49ers hopefully cruise despite the bad news to Bosa. So have a great call, man.
1: Yeah, thanks, Guy.
0: All right, thanks, guys. Have a great weekend.
2: There he is, Guy Haberman, and we just told you guys, if you're just tuning in, Adam Schefter and Ian Rappaport report that Nick Bosa strained a calf or injured a calf in practice this week and will be out for Sunday and could miss a few weeks. And there's a possibility he would go onto IR. So just more bad news. God, we're dealing with the Mike Kruko sentimental farewell, and now we get this. So it's just this whole thing we call sports. And, you know, at least it's a Reggae Friday.
1: Yeah, but all you right. said it. This is why we can't have nice things. Right. Oh, man.
2: All right, guys, here's the deal. Cooler content stacked. Did you guys see the White Sox clinch last night? Murakami, you got to hear that, among other things. And then Susan Slusser, and then our tribute to Mike Kruko voicemails, and then the great Darren Chan, the guy behind the guy who's got all the stories at 9:30 on the Sports Leader.
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18: Kruk, Brian Wilson, or as you guys called me, Willie. You and Kite have been legendary in the booth, and although it is sad to see you, leave the game, you're technically never leaving the game. You're a Giant for life. Thanks for being an awesome dude, and I love you, buddy. So congratulations.
13: It's Mike Kruko Day on The Sports Leader.
2: Yeah, we got a lot of those. We'll play them for you at 9:15. Last night, the Giants threw a really beautiful private dinner for him. We were fortunate enough to be in the room. Buster Posey and Barry Bonds giving off-the-cuff speeches. It was awesome. Dave Dravecki spoke beautifully. John Miller made everybody laugh doing his Dodger Stadium PA impression. And it was just awesome. And Mike, man, the love. It was Jackie Robinson who said, a man's life should be measured in the impact it has on others.
1: Man.
2: Well, then, Mike Kruko's led one of the best lives imaginable. And more to come. Listen, I mean, you know, everybody's asking about the future of his show here on KMBR. We don't know. We're not ruling anything out. That's all I'm going to say. Here's the thing you do generally, if I've learned as I've gotten older here. When things like this happen, let the dust settle.
1: Yes.
2: Let the dust settle, and then we'll readdress it. But we're not ruling anything out.
1: No, and what we do know right now is Mike Kruko's calling these three games, Friday, Saturday, Sunday, and he will join us 7:30 Monday morning.
2: We just won't
1: That's a guaranteed.
2: We just won't let him get off the phone.
1: Yeah, exactly. We'll never hang up.
2: It'll be like one of those dance marathons in the 50s where they dance for like 48 hours or whatever.
1: One of those like telethons.
2: Telethon. Yeah. We're going to just keep him on. Through Lund, through Dirty Work. Uh-huh. Through the evening show. Overnight, Dave will carry it for a while.
1: We're going to turn Mike Kruko into a live streamer. We're just going to live stream his life 24-7 on KMBR.
2: Isn't that what your boy iShow Speed
1: does?
2: Yeah,
1: exactly. Uh-huh. Oh, Mike Kruko, the next iShow Speed.
2: Look at you. You're like, yeah, Murph's learning.
1: Yeah, look at you name dropping.
2: iShow Speed. Kid came into the city. I was like, what the hell's going on here, man?
1: Yeah, dude, he took over the city. But not like Mike Kruko on Krookin' Kype Day. How about that?
2: What do you say? What do you mean? Or what?
1: Yada da mean?
2: Yeah.
1: Yada da mean, Murph?
2: Yeah,
1: you know what.
2: We told you guys Munetaka Murakami, Chicago White Sox. Listen, good for the White Sox, man. I got nothing. I got no shade for the White Sox. I mean, enjoy the White Sox. My buddies, I do have two friends. Actually, Neil Hayes was one of them, the late Neil Hayes. He passed away this year. God dang it. Freaking cancer. But anyway, Neil would be happy for us to talk about the White Sox and my buddy Brendan, who used to describe Wrigley Field in a way that I can't describe on the air.
1: Ah, that I understand.
2: I would get canceled.
1: That's that South Sider kind of mentality.
2: They definitely thought, perhaps, let's just use your imagination, that he thought Wrigley Field was less than manly.
1: Yeah,
2: all right.
1: I understand that. And shout out to the biggest White Sox fan that I know. Dieter Kurtenbach. Dieter's a White Sox fan.
2: Wait, Dieter's a fan of something other than
1: exactly
2: bile and cynicism?
1: Oh, he's got that South Side approach.
2: Love you, Dieter. Yeah. Love you, buddy. He's a White Sox fan.
1: I believe so.
2: Like, legit. Like, he will cheer for the White Sox.
1: Like, legit, yes.
2: Is he happy today?
1: I don't know if he's ever happy. I mean, that's the thing with Dieter. You never know.
2: 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Managed by Will Venable, San Rafael High Bulldog.
1: Nice.
2: And son of Max Venable and Bruce Bochy's old honcho, lieutenant.
1: We mentioned that to Bochy the other day.
2: So, but Murakami, what a signing he was, right?
1: Oh, nobody wanted him. Southside Samurai, dude. He was a bargain this offseason.
2: And how many homers he hit?
1: Total on the year, Walter Chanel. Walter had him on his KMBR fantasy team. He was in the home run derby this season. I know he missed a little bit of time, but off the top of my head, I would
2: 33.
1: Guess he hit at least 30.
2: Dude, he's only hitting 204.
1: Ah, but he's hit bombs.
2: But an 815 OPS and a 128 OPS plus and 33 bombs and 74 ribs. Not that many ribs.
1: Where's my Murakami? Yeah.
2: Anyway, he gives a great post-game reaction yesterday. So, you know, in the era of interpreters, shout out Erwin Higueros, who went into the Hispanic Heritage Museum Baseball Hall of Fame.
1: Shout out to our guy.
2: What a guy. What a stud. So, interpreters are everything. Shout out Shohei.
1: Shout out Ipe. Cell block 4.
2: This is a good one, man. This is a good celebration. Do we have the video or audio? What do we got?
16: Just the audio.
2: Okay, audio. Okay, check it out.
17: Rate it on a scale of 1 to 10. How's it going so far?
19: 初めてのクロバースのセレブレーション 1 から 10 です。タイムの気持ちいかがですか? 100! No, 10! 100! Yeah!
17: How many champagne bottles have you opened so far?
19: 3杯もと何本開けましたか?
17: 100! Just what does it mean just to be able to celebrate it with this team?
19: こうやってみんなチームメイトと一緒にお祝いできる気持ちはいかがですか?
20: I'm Japanese!
2: Honest to goodness, fantastic. One of the best Major League Baseball postseason interviews I've ever heard in my entire life. All three answers off the charts. Number one what was it, on a scale of 1 to 10, he shouts 100 in broken English. And then she says, how many champagne bottles? Again, he doesn't go for the Japanese answer. He shouts in English 100. And then she just says, how does it feel? And all he shouts is, I am Japanese.
17: What does it mean just to be able to celebrate with this team?
19: I am Japanese!
2: All time. The cadence, the volume, the whole thing.
16: And dude, did you see the footage of himself giving himself a champagne shower?
2: Oh, my God.
16: Oh, dude, it's hilarious. It's an instant gif already.
2: And his interpreter screaming, too, after the answer. 100. Oh, 100!
16: Yeah. I mean, this guy's a personality.
2: Go White Sox, man. Yeah.
19: I am Japanese!
16: Now, that was also Walter's pick for the Home Run Derby, and I believe it was All-Star Weekend, where he gave us this great sound also. We never got to play it in the cooler of content. I'm going off script, Murph. Here was Murakami with the Pat McAfee Show talking about his favorite song in the United States.
21: What type of music you like?
22: Stroking.
21: I like stroking.
23: Stroking
21: to the east.
23: Stroking to the west. I stroke you to the woman that I love best. Stroking.
24: Let's go.
2: Yes. Wait, was Murakami singing with
16: them? So Murakami was singing, yeah. Hard to hear over the McAfee boys, but the song Stroking is one of his favorites.
2: That is so good. Yeah. By the way, the Fitz Army is checking in, including my friend and fellow Giants Committee Fund board member Mike Crockett, and that's other right. Texters saying, Bob Fitzgerald, White Sox Nation.
16: Yes, sir!
19: Hi, what's up, buddy?
2: Pauly Mack's bit on Bob Fitzgerald is such a one percenter that he said he imagined driving to his estate somewhere on the peninsula. It was a gated estate, and on the fence of the right side of the fence was an ND logo on the gate, and the left side of the fence was a White Sox logo as the gates open. And then he said he'd do an aerial shot of the swimming pool, and the pool's tiles formed a Golden State Warriors logo.
16: I could see it. I could definitely see it.
2: Oh, man. Yeah, 831 says, I'm dying laughing over Murakami. You're not the only one, buddy. Yeah. We're howling. Yeah, this thing is...
17: How many champagne bottles have you opened so far?
19: 100!
2: All right.
16: 100.
2: Do we even have room for other stuff there?
16: Should we squeeze in the Kyle Juszczyk?
2: Okay, let's do it.
16: And the fining for the, quote, beer celebration because the NFL is too stupid to notice that his nickname is Juice?
2: And he actually, in his locker, had a big bottle, and he wrote not beer on it and did his interviews. So anyway, yeah, so he cracks open a bottle and drinks it. And the NFL fined him, what, $15,000 for encouraging, like, alcoholic behavior?
16: The exact number, $14,926.
2: By the way, the NFL doesn't mind when their stadiums sell those beers for $22.
16: No, not $22. Yeah, that's a discount. Yeah, I paid $24.50 at Levi's last weekend.
2: Boy, don't even.
16: I'm not even joking.
2: You know what? Stick with us. $6.80 Coors Light.
16: Yeah, and then guess what? Once Kyle Juszczyk scored a touchdown and did the juice celebration, guess what was one of the first commercials to pop up in the commercial break? A beer commercial.
2: Yeah, these guys are the worst, man. I'm telling you, Goodell. I got beef with Goodell. Anyway, here's Kyle Juszczyk saying, dudes, don't find me.
25: To add beyond what we've already heard. Man, I feel like there's already been so much put out there. I don't know how else to say it. I wasn't drinking beer in my celebration. I think you guys all know. My nickname is Juice. I have juice on my pads. The stadium yells juice when I catch the ball. When I celebrate by drinking juice, and it's been this way for years. So I was surprised as anybody when I got a fine this past week.
26: You think not having the pinky ring?
25: Maybe. And I'm gonna be honest. Sometimes my fingers don't all work in sync now that I broke it. So maybe that had something to do with it.
2: Oh, man. I wonder if the NFL will repeal the fine, given his explanation.
16: I know that Juice has already appealed it. I know he's going to go through the process. But, yeah, he's right. He's been doing this celebration for years. This is not the first time. The entire stadium yells out Juice every time he touches the ball.
2: Come on, NFL.
16: So dumb. But shout out to him and Kristen, his wife, who had some fun with it yesterday. They posted a TikTok making a $15,000 glass of orange juice with their orange squeezer.
2: Dang, man. All right, NFL. Do the right thing, buddy. Yeah. All right, well, I'm looking up. We had so much fun with Murakami. It's actually a really short cooler today, so we'll get to other stuff next week. Susan Slusser will join us, and then we have all the voicemails that John Joe collected for Mike Kruko. You get to hear those, and then the great Darren Chan. Now, DC goes back on KMBR, I'm going to say before Kruko even started broadcasting, and then DC's been on the road with him, and then DC's at the park with him, and DC's our favorite. So we'll talk to Darren Chan at 9:30, all on a Reggae Friday on The Sports Leader.
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5: Oh, man, it's been so wonderful to just bask in the Kruko-ness of it all. Last night's special dinner at the Gotham Club. Off-the-cuff speeches by Buster Posey and Barry Bonds, among other people. Dave Dravecki speaking from the heart. All sorts of great stuff. And Susan Slusser, who gets her music, the only thing that can break a Reggae Friday is Style Council's ever-changing moods. Sluss drove up to Reno and spent time with Mike at home. So let's talk about that as we welcome the great Susan Slusser, baseball writer for the San Francisco Chronicle. Sluss, good morning. How are you?
6: Hey, Susan.
7: Hey, guys. How are you?
5: We're good. I got to go to the Kruko dinner last night. It was pretty special. Barry Bonds asked for the microphone, Susan, and
7: wow,
5: he got a little emotional. Yeah, he got a little emotional. He did, of course, remind everybody that it was his house, the stadium. But he said, "But that broadcast booth is Kruk and Kipes," is what he says.
7: Oh, okay,
5: kind of a classic Barry toast, right? You know what I mean?
7: So, all
5: right. But he did. He got a little emotional. He did love. He loves Mike, and they go all the way back. They've faced each other in the batter's box and the mound. So, okay, so tell us about your trip to Reno. Tell us about, you know, getting Mike to welcome you into his home and what happened when you got there.
7: Oh, my gosh. Kind of magical, as you would expect, spending, basically a whole day with Mike Kruko and Jennifer Kruko, equally fabulous, so gracious. Our tremendous photographer, Carlos Gonzalez, and I went up there. Carlos drove, thankfully, because, he's got all the equipment. The stories, like you can't bring up any topic that Mike Kruko doesn't know something interesting about or have an amazing story about. Like, he's just this is somebody who found what he was meant to do. Being an analyst, being somebody who talks for a living, because he's so charming. And I will tell you, look, going to Reno was amazing. The place is amazing. It's just wonderful. Everything perfect. But the thing that really got me this last week was I went and walked around the concourse with Mike Kruko as he kind of greeted fans and talked to fans. That was eye-opening. Oh my gosh. People were spilling out like all sorts of deep, family emotional stories and crying. And Mike's holding people's hands as they're telling them stories about their, their late fathers. And he's holding babies. He's teaching little kids how to shake hands properly. That was all in just like 15 minutes. And he must have taken dozens and dozens of photos. It was just beautiful. He's so absolutely warm, and it's so natural. It's not forced at all. It's just the connection with the fans is out of this world.
5: Man, that is a heck of an anecdote. It's like the baseball gods reached down and touched this guy to be this this person. You know, it's incredible that he touches so many people. By the way, you're listening to KNBR AM and KNBR FM, San Francisco, the Sports Leader, Cumulus Media Station Market.
6: Susan, I also saw your article on the topic that we've been talking about for years now. Kruk and Kipe going into a Hall of Fame together. Bob Costas was on the broadcast making his case for Major League Baseball to bend the rules. So what's the latest update you can tell us about the possibility of that actually happening?
7: Yeah, I would be surprised. The Hall gets fairly set in its ways. You guys know I do a lot of stuff with the Hall. I'm on the ballot committee and for the Eras Committee. Look, they say they have their procedures in place. They don't want to set precedents, all of that. I think this is such a special case. Everybody understands that. I'm not sure that the Hall gets how special these two are and how synonymous they are. The Hall's contention is it's one award for one person. Well, the very first year, it was awarded to two. They awarded two Frick Awards. One per person. It seems to me as if they could easily do that again. Why not do that? Yes, you could say, like, look, if this has meant so much to these other broadcasters who apparently all feel they should go in together over the years, maybe they could have pushed, like, really, really pushed for this as a group. Or they could have pushed to get them in individually in a more rapid fashion. So they need to step up, too.
5: Talking to Susan Slusser of the San Francisco Chronicle, it is interesting, and Costas really going to bat for him, for sure. So, I mean, Susan, you've been around the game a long time, and there's other great broadcasts. Like, the Mets fans, I think, feel this way about Ron Darling and Gary Cohen and Keith Hernandez. Obviously, yeah. The Dodgers, yeah. And Vin Scully, and heck, we love Ken Korak with the A's, but even the guy who preceded him, Bill King, obviously. So, I don't know, can you speak to sort of that? We do love our football and basketball guys, for sure. Greg Papa, Tim Roy, guy, I mean, you name them, but there's something different about a baseball broadcaster. The pace of the game, the daily nature of the game. I mean, do you kind of feel that way?
7: Yeah, it's different. You associate it with different times in your life. Because, you know, it seems like, especially in the summer, there's baseball games on sort of everywhere, on the radio, on the TV, sort of everywhere you go. Even if you're not necessarily a fan, I think you think of baseball in some very special moments. It's during the day. It's during great weather. And there's always some sort of family connection. Somebody's listening to or watching a game. And that's meaningful. It really is. But the daily nature of it, the fact that there's, you know, some lulls sometimes between plays. You get to know broadcasters in a way you don't with other sports, because they do have, you know, a little bit more runway for talking just sort of, you know, whatever they want to talk about. And you get to know their personalities. And I would say, yes, I think that Mets broadcast crew is probably the closest comp to Kruk and Kite, but even they haven't been together nearly as long, and certainly none of them were, you know, like all teammates together or anything like that. So this is a very, very special kind of bond and situation. I would argue strongly that this is not, like, the Hall is not quite get what Kruk and Kite are.
6: Susan, the Giants are kicking off the Mike Kruko celebration this weekend with the Willie Mack Award ceremony tonight. And Mike Kruko is a 2-time winner. I know people have floated out the idea of Mike winning again this year. Not sure if a broadcaster can actually win it, but your thoughts on who could potentially be joining Mike Kruko in that club tonight?
7: Well, you typically look at the guys who are your real leaders, your guys who are inspirations, your hard workers. And I think, you know, someone like Logan Webb fits the bill always. But, you know, they always have some very worthy winners. I don't think anybody ever looks at the list and goes, like, wow, that guy probably shouldn't have won that year. I will tell you that, you know, we do a local chapter, a BBWA Good Guy Award, which usually goes to a player or coach for cooperation with the media. Mike Kruko won that this year, which that's a first. I don't think we've ever given one out to, in fact, I know we've never given one out to a broadcaster before, but who's more, like, accommodating with the media, especially in a year like this year, than Mike Kruko? So that was kind of a slam dunk and really, really fun. And you know what? This is so Mike Kruko. We present him the award the other day, and he launches in. It's the Bill Rigney Good Guy Award, and he launches into his own story about Bill Rigney, because of course he has one.
5: No, we actually mentioned it on the air with him Wednesday. He said he was very touched by it, and he told the story about Jerome Holtzman kind of giving him the tough love treatment in Chicago, and Herman Franks telling him, bro, you got to respect these guys. These guys are the ones who chronicle this great game. And, you know, Mike was a cocky kid who blew off some beat writers when he was younger. And so it meant a lot to him. So he's getting all this stuff. A few more minutes here with Susan Slusser. I mean, it almost feels extraneous to talk about the baseball team, but, you know, really the only thing going on this weekend is looking at some pitchers other than Mike, obviously. Junior Marte goes tonight and Tugboat Wilkinson goes tomorrow. I don't know, Susan, when you're watching the Molinas, the Perdomos, the Wilkinsons, the Martes, are any of these guys possible candidates for the future of the Giants pitching staff?
7: Yeah, I mean, I think they've shown enough to get at least a look during the spring, depending, of course, on the other moves. This is all just going to depend on, I mean, there's so many things that we use, so many unknowns for this offseason, starting with the labor, of course. But if they add, you know, a couple of free agent starters, it's going to get narrowed down to maybe one spot available. And you kind of think maybe that that probably would be the best way to go. But they also need a huge amount of pitching depth at Sacramento. Of course, look at what's happened this year, losing four starters to Tommy John. You need extreme depth at the upper levels. And all of these guys would definitely be in line for that and have shown that they could handle, you know, they all look like they have some promise at the big league level, right? They've all had some pretty good outings, some pretty good stuff. I don't know if anybody's going to blow you away necessarily, but some good things, you know, not at all bad guys to have in reserve at the very least. And if you have to fill a spot or two, I think they can handle it.
6: Susan, the Giants' news story that caught my eye this week is the return of Camilo Duvall, who the Giants were able to claim off of waivers yesterday. What can you tell us about that reunion, and is there a chance we see him pitch this weekend?
7: I would think they absolutely want to get him out there and see what they have, because he could be a potential, you know, he's arbitration eligible. They can keep him if they want. Now, they have so many roster decisions. You guys know that. They're up to 17 guys on the 60-man IL who all have to get back onto the regular 40-man roster after the season. That's going to be just in and of itself kind of a tough ask. I suspect they hang on to Camilo Duvall. Why not? But, yeah, you probably want to see what you have. And Look, this guy has kind of bounced around now. If he gets traded to the Yankees and traded to the Pirates, now he's back. I'm sure he would like to get back out there and maybe feel a little bit of normalcy kind of back at home sort of feel. So it'll be really fun to see Camilo Duvall. But, I mean, look at the Giants got four guys from here. For him, and now here he's back.
5: That's it. Crazy. Mm-hmm. I mean, amidst all the stuff going on with Mike and the final weekend and Willie Mack, I'm so glad Marcus remembered to get that in there, because it was almost lost in the shuffle. Yeah. It's incredible. Yeah. So, all right, Susan. Well, listen, we'll look forward to your coverage. And then that's it. Are you taking off for London?
7: I am. I'm leaving. Let's see. I got my first concert over there. October 10th.
5: Who is it?
7: I'm leaving the 9th.
5: Who is it?
7: Gene. If anybody out there remembers Gene, the British band from the 90s, they've reformed. So they're at the Fillmore in November for anyone around who looks pasty British guys playing guitars and being a little somber.
5: Gene, pasty British guys, guitar, somber. It sounds like your happy place. It really does. all right, Susan. Well, good job on the Kruko story. Everybody go to sfchronicle.com and read Susan's story from being in Mike's home. The good pictures from Carlos Avila Gonzalez, too. So, it's awesome to talk to you, Susan. Enjoy the weekend.
6: Yeah, thanks, Susan.
7: Fantastic. Thanks, Ash.
5: There she is, Susan Slusser of the San Francisco Chronicle. Okay, before we want to make some time for these voicemails, but she was talking about Willie Mack Award winners. And listen, all of them are worthy in their own way. I will just say this with respect, that some of them are maybe a little more unusual. Mm. That's all I'll say. And so I'm not going to denigrate, but I'm just saying, it's like for example, did anybody think reliever Will Smith was going to win it in 2018?
6: No.
5: That was surprising. Did anybody think backup catcher Nick Hundley would win it in 2017? I mean, he was a good guy, a good vibe. Possible Giants manager. Remember that?
6: Yeah, we've talked about that topic.
5: What if I told you Kevin Pillar won the Willie Mack Award?
6: That's the one that sticks out to me.
5: And here's one from you. 2022, he was called a gritty, grimy player from Gabe.
6: Oh.
5: Tyro Estrada.
6: With the game on the line, I want Tyro Estrada.
5: Tyro Estrada, dude. You're going. Other ones that are all kind of normal. I'll tell you the one that makes me the happiest, and I got at least three bro hugs from him yesterday at the William McCovey Golf Tournament at Harding Park. Mike Tiny Felder.
6: Wow.
5: Who cannot. Ted Lasso called. He's jealous of Tiny Felder, dude. I mean, Tiny Felder is literally maybe the single most positive energy force I've ever met in my entire life. Mm. And he was there yesterday. He won it in 92.
6: Nice.
5: So, and there were, if Tiny Felder's on your team, there's no way he can't win the Willie Mack Award, dude. 95 for my crew here, Mark Leiter and Mark Carrion split it. I can tell you, as a guy who lived through those years, that's a slightly unusual one.
6: And how do you feel about the sharing of a Willie Mack Award?
5: Yeah. Nah.
6: You got to pick a guy, right?
5: Yeah. Yeah. Mm. 1 year, Javi Lopez and Brandon Crawford shared it.
6: Mm.
5: It's the only one Crawford won.
6: Interesting.
5: So quiet.
6: Yeah.
5: Wilmer Flores won one. Lamont Wade Jr.
6: Yeah, shout out late night Lamont.
5: Yaz won one. Matt Duffy won one in 2015.
6: Hell yeah.
5: How good is that? For that, that's what he scored. He basically won it because he scored from second on a wild pitch in the playoffs.
6: Yeah. Well, we did talk about the possibility of maybe Tat Duffy winning this year. Christian Koss could be in the consideration.
5: You're making your Vegas odds.
6: Uh-huh.
5: He might sneak in there because he's so in a year that was lost, he was like really the only guy who every day was there giving his all.
6: Yeah, I've got three nominees: Christian Koss, Rafael Devers, and the return of Camilo Duvall.
5: Nice, buddy.
6: How crazy is that?
5: Nice.
6: Camilo's back.
5: It's insane. The tribute to Kruko, voicemails from across baseball next on the Sports Leader.
1: 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On the mound, he was an all-star.
0: The ball game is over as Kruko thrusts both arms up skyward to signify the completion of his victory.
8: Kruko staring down. The pitch to the plate. Swung on a ground ball to second. Could be two. There's one. The first double play. The game's over. The Giants win it 4-2.
1: In the booth, he's a Hall of Famer.
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1: And he defines what it means to be forever Giant.
10: We are the Giants. We are San Francisco. And we are the world champions.
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4: Talk about the UCLA Bruins baseball program. Look at the guys who've come out of there. Eric Burns, Chris Chambliss, Garrett Cole, Jeff Conine, Brandon Crawford, Troy Gloss.

0: identify himself. You'll have to hear that one. Mike Schmidt, Don Robinson, Terry Kennedy, and his old catcher from Chicago, wow, Tim Blackwell. Take it away, the Mike Kruko voicemail tributes.
1: It's Chris Berman. Say it ain't so, my friend. I mean, it's hard to think of the San Francisco Giants broadcast before you got there. And now here we are, over a third of a century later. It's impossible to think of what these broadcasts will sound like after you hang it up. Crook and Kipe, dynamic duo, Batman and Robin, you can name the best. I'd even throw in Abbott and Costello at times, but you know what I mean. How you made it sound all these years later, like you were pain-free, as if we were back in the 90s or the 2000s, I will never know. But none of us listening and watching ever knew. That's what we call being professional. That's being a giant in every way. Yes, as one of the millions of San Francisco Giant fans through several generations, thank you for everything. Crook, you will always be our giant.
2: Hi, Mike. It's Bob Costas. Much appreciation and respect for you as you conclude the broadcasting chapter of your long and admirable career in baseball. As you may be aware, over the years, I've lobbied the Baseball Hall of Fame in Cooperstown to allow you and Dwayne Kuiper to go on the ballot for the Frick Award as an entry, because after all, that's the way fans and the baseball broadcasting community see you, as a partnership. But the Hall, wonderful as it may be in almost every respect, can sometimes be too locked into rigid rules. So they tell us, no, no, we can put Mike and Dwayne on individually, but we can't put them on together. But sometimes there should be exceptions to almost any rule. And in this case, the combination of Kruko and Kuiper is greater than the sum of its parts. And as with other great duos, you just can't mention one without the other.
3: Wow, what a career and what a guest. A pitching career and a broadcasting career. The niceties. Mike Kruko, congratulations. Your buddy here, Christopher Russo, on the East Coast, and I had a pitching injury that you, thank God, didn't have to go through with a rotator cuff. But thank goodness that we had you for as long as we did. Plus, your health issues late in the year, you never moaned and groaned about it, always showed up at the ballpark. You and Kite are the best. All Giant fans love you. Have a wonderful retirement deal. I'm sure you will. You live in a great city. You've met a lot of the Giant fans. You had a great pitching career, as people take for granted, too. You should have obviously pitched Game 7 against the Cardinals on short rest. We'll never forget that in 87. That's for another day. But we do love you, and we congratulate you on a wonderful run with this organization.
4: Kruk, Brian Wilson, or as you guys call me, Willie. Listen, man, what a storied career you've had, and I just wanted to say thank you. There was a time when I was a young, rebellious rookie. You came down to the clubhouse, you set me straight, you invited me into a secret handshake, and from then on, man, I looked at you as a mentor and an incredible guy. You and Kipe have been legendary in the booth, and although it is sad to see you leave the game, you're technically never leaving the game. You're a Giant for life, man, and I just wanted to say congratulations on being not only an awesome dude, but just a legend in San Francisco. Great family, dude. Your family's always been awesome to me whenever I met them. And you know what? I don't think a single player out there would disagree that you guys have been the best in baseball. And you know what? If the Hall of Fame don't come knocking at your door, well, we're going to have to go to them. So, Brooks, thanks for being an awesome dude. And I love you, buddy. So, congratulations.
5: Hey, Mike. Dave Dravecki here. I just wanted to congratulate you on an amazing career, not only as a baseball player, but as one of the voices of the San Francisco Giants. You know that over the years, as I've texted you and Kipe both, just thanking you for the entertainment that you provided watching the games was a great joy for me. But even more importantly, Mike, I've watched you suffer well, and I've watched how you have, you placed the emphasis on your family over all these years, and you've never forgotten the importance of that. And I just admire that so much, Mike. So, thank you. Thank you for the man that you are, and thank you for all the joy that you brought us as

0: San Francisco Giants fans. I love you, brother.
1: God bless you.
2: Crook, this is Rags. Congratulations. Wow, what an incredible baseball legacy you've left all of us. Hey, I just wanted to say thank you for your backing and friendship all these years. Having your approval, how we did things with our pitchers, meant the world to me. I love you, Crook, and I look forward to another giant secret handshake from you, pal. Take care.
3: Rumi, JB here. I miss hearing you, along with all the gamer babes, the ball dudes, and all the fans, and me, your friend, and Rumi. Outstanding job. Look forward to hearing from you once in a while. I know they'll get a call. You're going to bring up some interesting points. Now it's time for you to grab some pine yourself and enjoy. Nice going, Rooms.
4: Hey, Mike, it's Joe Buck. I just wanted to join the thousands, if not millions, congratulating you on an unbelievable career and run, both as pitcher and as broadcaster. You are beloved. You know that. You set a standard. I think people can just feel your love for the organization and their team through you. You made it absolutely impossible for McCarver and me to show up in October in the postseason and, you know, try to match what you guys do, you and Kite do every night. You're just the best of the best. And so, I guess I congratulate you on making this decision. I know it's not easy. And I join the millions by saying you'll be sorely missed. You're a wonderful guy, beyond cool. And, damn it, I always wanted to work with you at some point. Who knows? Maybe in another life. All right. Take care.
5: Hey there, Mike. It's your old buddy, Keith Hernandez. One of the enemy, especially when you were a Cubby, when you came up in 76. You pitched in two games, I see, and then you went on your merry way for another, 5 years to 81 with the Cubs, and you went to Philly for years, and then San Francisco, and ended up with the Giants to 89. It's kind of ironic that I broke in 75, and then you broke in 76, of course, and then we both were done in 89. So in that regard, our careers have kind of paralleled, except all the times we had confrontations with you on the mound and me at the plate. And what really sticks out in my mind most of all is in 1986, of course, as you well know, and you were death to the Mets. I think you were 22-7 lifetime against the Mets, which I wasn't part of that. I was a Cardinal, but I certainly was on the back end of that. But that year in 86, right-handers did not beat us, but you did. You were 4-0 with an ERA, I believe, a 2.30 in four games. 31 and two-thirds innings, something like that, and you only walked how many? I got it written down. He only walked four batters. He only gave up 18 hits, and you pretty much were the only one that beat us. We were 4-0 against us, which was remarkable. You pitched great games against us. It was always very competitive.
3: Crook, this is Woody, Kirk Reeder. Hey, I just wanted to tell you congratulations on your retirement. And, man, what a joy. Your career, you have brought so much incredible memories and joyful times to so many Giant fans and people all over baseball. So it has been an honor to be a part of your career. And thank you so much for giving me a nickname that's lasted 30 years, Woody from Toy Story. Anytime I go to the Bay, I always tell him, Mike Crutko gave me the name. So, but again, enjoy your retirement. It's a great time for you right now to enjoy the accolades you'll get. I know the fans are going to pour out their love to you. And thank you for everything you've done for me, and hope to see you soon.
6: Hey, Mike. This is Larry Bowe of the Phillies. I just want to congratulate you on a tremendous career, not only as a pitcher, but as a announcer for the Giants. You have done a tremendous job in giving a lot of insight to people that really don't understand the intricacies of baseball. So I just want to say congratulations. Enjoy your retirement. But you are also a stud pitcher that people probably forgot by now. Again, congratulations, Mike. Take care.
7: Sean Dunston. How you doing, Mike? Congratulations on incredible. Wow, I don't know what to say. I'm just so excited for you and everything, but we're all going to miss you. An incredible career you had, not only as a player, but as an announcer, and telling everybody how the game's supposed to be played and what is the game's about. Thank you, Mike. I miss you, and we love you. You take care and enjoy your time. Love you. Meet. Take care.
8: Hey, Mike. Just wanted to wish you a congratulations on a tremendous career, and just so excited for you to be able to be able to spend so much time now with your family and really just sink into them. And I'm just so grateful that you got to be a part of my life, and just loved absolutely hearing you on the radio and on the TV for so many years, and just appreciate everything that you did for the game and for myself as well. Just a tremendous man, and thank you for everything that you've given to this game.
9: Hey, Mikey, Mike Schmidt here. I heard yesterday you're retiring after almost 50 years in the game of baseball. The game is definitely going to miss you, my man. So I did a little research on us, and you own me, my man. Faced you 80 times and only hit .214. Had a couple of lucky swings, though, and none of those at-bats were very comfortable. And in 1982, we were teammates. That was a great year. You and I became really good friends. We spent a lot of time together doing dinners and lunches, and I got to watch other teams' hitters struggle against you. More importantly, we had that great friendship, and hopefully we still do. And I hope you really, really enjoy your life after baseball. Retirement can be tough, but I know you can handle it. And the best to you and your family and the rest of your life. You know, I can't say enough about how much I enjoyed getting to know you. God bless you.
10: Hello, this is Don Robinson. This is for Mike Kruko. For all you fans out in San Francisco that wondered how that I got the name of the caveman, you are now hearing about Mike Kruko, who gave me that name. A name that I did not like to start off with, but it caught on, and Mike has to take all the credit in the world about make me that name, the caveman. Posters, magazines, and Crew is the guy that taught me into all that stuff. What a great teammate. What a great person. I had such a great time when I got traded to San Francisco, and he was one of the first guys that came up to me and welcomed me and told me that they needed me to help win the pennant when I first got there in 1987. So this is congratulations, you, Mike Kruko. You were a great teammate. Hey, and happiness forever. Thanks, bud.
11: This is Terry Kennedy. I've had the pleasure of knowing Mike since 1975 when he played for my father in Chicago. I have one word to describe Mike Kruko, and that's authentic. He's an authentic man, authentic ball player, and authentic friend. When he says something, he means it. And I'm a richer person for knowing him. I loved it when, back in the days, when you could take care of your teammates, when something had to be done, when one of your guys got hit, he was the first one standing up and said, "Who do you want me to get?" I know that's sort of not very politically correct nowadays, but he had our back. He always had our back. He was the best competitor, the best comedian. But in his comedy was leadership. He kept everything loose in the clubhouse, and it was a gift. I didn't have it, and very few people did, but Mike had it in great abundance. So it's my honor to know Mike Kruko. Have a great retirement, brother.
12: Hello, Kruk, you big Marine. Tim Blackwell here, former Cubby teammate and Pine brother. Hey, you're always a professional,
13: always a leader, always a fierce competitor, and always fun to catch. I love being behind the dish in the squat when you were on the mound. Hey, you've amassed quite the resume, my friend. Congratulations on a wonderful baseball career as a player and broadcaster. You're an all-star in my book. Mike, enjoy your retirement, and I know you will be missed. God bless you and your family as you begin a new adventure. Love ya.
14: Man, oh man. Applause, applause, applause. John Joe Curley gets a lot of kudos for accumulating that. Once again, Chris Berman, Bob Costas, Chris Mad Dog Russo, B. Weezy, Brian Wilson, Dave Dravecki, Dave Rigetti. The guy just said J.B. Rumi, Jim Barr, one of my all-time favorites, Joe Buck, Keith Hernandez with the analysis, Kirk Woody Reader,
15: Woody,
14: Larry Boa, you are a hell of a pitcher, Mike, Sean Dunstan, love you, meet, Matt Cain was so humble he didn't mention his name, but he did say some heartfelt stuff saying how thankful he was that Mike was in his life, Mike. Rickon Schmidt, Michael Jack Schmidt, Don Robinson, the caveman. Terry Kennedy was great. I didn't know Mike played for his dad. And this is one of Mike's all-time favorites, Tim Blackwell, his old catcher for the Cubs. So good job, Curly, and a life, a career well-lived, Mike Kruko. Darren Chan, DC, our buddy, audio engineer, the guy behind the guy. To put a bow on all the Mike Kruko tributes next on these.
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2: Absolutely not.
14: How about a little Eddie Grant Electric Avenue in your 80s? Although it's not technically reggae. Listen, Darren Chan is the man. DC might know more about the Giants and KNBR than anybody. I got to sit at his table last night at the special Kruko dinner. So a great way to end our week is with San Francisco's own audio engineer extraordinaire, Giants engineer extraordinaire, DC, Darren Chan, Washington High Hall of Famer, don't you know? DC, buddy, how you doing, man?
2: What up, DC?
3: What's up, guys? What a day, huh? You guys, I just listened to that montage of voicemails. That was phenomenally put together, man. I know it's a lot of work put into that, too, as well. So tip of the cap to Curly and Walter on that.
14: There you go. I don't think Walt did S, buddy. I think it was all Curly. Hey, what was your share from last night? What it was like to be in that room, and what you took away from this dinner the Giants had for him. There was a special dinner at the Gotham Club with special like nights where Barry Bonds says, "Give me the mic," and gets up there. What did you take away from that?
3: I was really kind of taken aback by the as I told my wife. I texted my wife about half an hour in. I said, "This is a Giants A-listers group right now." And I'm not including myself as an A-lister, but I'm just telling you, the men and women that are in that room right now are Giants baseball, San Francisco Giants baseball history. And it kind of showed me that, it will reaffirm what I believed, but what Mike Kruko means to this team, to see the Barry Bonds, the Bruce Bochys, the Woody Readers. I mean, the guys that you already named earlier in the show that were all there, and the love and support of all the executives and the front office staff of the Giants, and ownership being there too, as well as Buster's. So you had different sides in the broadcasting front. Jeff Kiper, Jim Lynch were all there, Dan Peterson. I mean, it was Giants baseball in one room. And it was just phenomenal to be in. And I was kind of starstruck, to be honest with you. And I think a lot of people were secretly feeling that way as well.
14: DC, sitting at my table shouldn't make you feel that way, buddy. You know, we're friends. We're friends, bud. Hey,
3: there was one notable empty seat there, and I found out what happened. So totally excused there. But
14: we'll move on. Yeah. We'll move on. Talking about A-lister, Lee Hammer. Lee Hammer, A-lister there. Awesome stuff. So John Miller, John was fantastic. You know what I think Mike might have laughed the hardest was when John was doing his Dodger Stadium PA guy.
3: Oh, yeah. Yeah. Oh, yeah. That's a deep dive, and Mike is the kind of guy who appreciates that, because he grew up, obviously, listening to Vin and Dodger, going to Dodger games and listening to that. And it made me think about one of the big things that I remember from all these great post-game wraps, which are so unique to baseball broadcasting, because nowhere else in the majors, 30 teams, does what we do on the post-game show, which is gather all the announcers on duty, radio and television, and come over and do a powwow for 20 to 30 minutes after the game and just kind of break it down, not only in a semi-serious way, but also off-topic stuff, have fun with it, sound bites, laughs, inside jokes, all that good stuff there. But I think it's really the thing that made me think about it last night when John was doing the Dodger Stadium thing was the night that Vin Scully passed away. And that was August 2nd, 2022, I believe. And the Giants were hosting the Dodgers. We were at Oracle Park, and we received news during the game that Vin had passed away. And I knew, obviously, the long-running relationship that Vin and all four of the announcers had, and especially for Mike. And we did that rap. It was zero talk about the Giants-Dodgers game. It was all reflections on the great Vin Scully. And when Mike spoke, he was digging deep back into his childhood, his teenage years, listening, thinking about what Vin Scully meant and how he also, you know, how Mike transitioned into a baseball broadcaster in a different way of being a color commentator than a play-by-play like Vin. But I remember sitting in that room and I was producing it and I was like, this is one of the best shows we have ever done. And it's not even like a ha-ha-ha show. It's like there's so much insight, and I'm so privileged right now to be a part of the rap. And then I snap out of it, and I'm like, we have three more raps to go. This is it. And it's really hard to believe that Sunday is going to be the last day we're doing it together.
2: Mm-hmm. Nicely said, DC. And DC, the thing is, as fans, we get to hear the magic of the broadcast, whether it's on radio or TV, from all the broadcasters. But what can you tell us what it's like behind the scenes working with this broadcast team and more specifically Mike Ruco?
3: You know, when Mike first announced his health ailment and the fight he has going a few years ago, I can safely say in all those years, he has not once pregame when he records the Kruken Hype Show with me or postgame during the rap off air complained about how he felt. Not once. Hey, Mike, how you doing? I'm doing good. You know, we talk about other things. Not once he says, like, I'm not holding up today. I'm feeling it. And I know he's struggling at times, but he never shows it because he is such a strong individual. My first day when I joined the Giants. I joined the Giants in 2017 after knowing Mike from the 90s and Kipe as well from those days. When I was at KNBR, and Mike gave me that first day. He gave that secret handshake. And last night, when I left there last night, we did the secret handshake shake again, which is not exclusive to the two of us, but it's a handshake that knows that, hey, you shook hands with Mike Ruco. You know exactly how it goes down. Him off the air is even better than on the air. And you know how good he is on the air, too, as well. So I'm very privileged to have worked and known Mike Ruco, consider him a friend.
14: I tell you what, man, we've done this all week and just like to go to the Jackie Robinson line, a man's life should be measured in its impact on others. And well, he might be number one. I mean, the impact he's had on everyone is just insane.
3: And here's the deal. So he announced his retirement publicly. I think it was like August 6th or something like that. And we were in Texas the day before, August 5th, playing the Rangers. And we're in the middle of the game, and my phone rings, and it's Mike. I'm like, why is Mike calling me in the middle of the fourth inning? Foul ball by Jake Berger. And then I answer the phone, and he goes, DC. I say, hey, Mike, what's up? He's like, hey, I just wanted to let you know, before it gets out, it's going to be announced publicly tomorrow, that I'm retiring. I'm just like, what? I'm like silenced. I mean, it's like, it's in the middle of the game. He goes, I know I hate to call you during the game to break it to you, but I had to break it to you as soon as possible. So obviously, you know, we had to sit on that kind of secret news for a few hours before it became public the next day. And I was like, this is going to change things around. So I'm flying we're flying after the game on that Wednesday. And I'm sitting with Dave, and we normally play, Cribbage. We're cribbage partners on the flight.
14: Love cribbage.
3: And he goes, I was kind of just talking about the news and the shocking aspect of it and how things are going to change. And I said, Dave, you know what? This might be a little bit of a bold statement, but I think Mike Ruco might be the most popular San Francisco Giant personality of all time. And I say that with respect. I said, if Willie Mays is one, Mike Ruco is 1A. It could be argued that Mike Ruco is as popular than Willie Mays, which I could not believe I was saying that. But you think about what his impact on this franchise has been over decades. And I'm not taking anything obviously away from the great Willie Mays, who on a national level is probably well known and is one of the most popular baseball players of all time. But I'm saying like the impact that Mike Kruko had in the Bay Area as a San Francisco Giant, man, you got to put him up there. He is there. And it's kind of a bold take, but I don't think it's that much of a stretch. And you've seen in the last couple of weeks the outpouring of love from fans, from colleagues, players, broadcasters from around the league. We go on the road. Everyone's asking me about Kruk and Kipe. How are they doing? How are they feeling? Boy, you got some stuff. I can't believe this news about Mike. And he has the respect and adulation from other broadcasters from around the league, American, National League. They can't see Mike there in person because Mike doesn't travel anymore. We're at Dodger Stadium. I saw Charlie Steiner. I said, Charlie says, how's Mike doing? I said, he's doing great. Hey, if you want to hop on the headset, go to the TV booth, and you could probably say hi to Mike before we take air and just see him down the video line. So other people are asking, are so well aware of Kruk and Kipe. And I'm going to say one thing if I have time to do this well. And I know it's been talked about to death, especially in the last 48 hours since Bob Costas has come on. He and Dwayne Kuiper need to be in the Hall of Fame. Not in the Hall of Fame when it's too late. I'm talking about these guys are every bit of what the Ford C. Frick Award means to the game of baseball. More so than anybody. And I say that with all due respect to every broadcaster that's been inducted in there. I feel so strongly about Kruk and Kipe being in the Hall of Fame, not necessarily even individually, but obviously as a team. There is no look. People say it's unprecedented, right? We can't allow two people to come in at the same time as a team. We have the DH in the National League. Anything's possible. You guys set the rules. You could change the rules. And you think someone's going to cry over this and say, oh, no, this is a long-standing tradition. No. Come on. Let's make the right move, and everyone will rejoice together.
14: Fight the power, DC. Let's do it, baby. You can fight City Hall. We'll try. Okay, let's take up arms, man. Let's do it. So never say never, and it could happen. If we Bob Costas and DC say so, we're going to follow the way. So listen, buddy, I know we could go on and on and on and on and on. We got to let you go. We got broadcast tonight. You got three more post-game wraps. We're going to treasure them all. And you're the guy. What was your first year affiliated with the Leader? What was your first year?
3: I was an intern October of 1990.
14: Yeah. There it is.
3: Yeah, I think it was the A's were playing the Red Sox at the Coliseum. I think it was one of those Clemens Stewart matchups, and that was my first day when the KNBR was at 1700 Montgomery Street.
14: So my man knows what he's talking about. Yeah. There you go.
3: Oh boy,
14: DC, absolutely. It was an honor to be at your table, buddy.
3: Guys,
14: I was starstruck.
3: Great, thanks for having me on.
14: I was starstruck by you. Murph,
3: that was a good time last night.
2: Yeah. You're the best, DC.
14: Hey, man, we needed to close the week with you because you're the guy behind the guy who knows the guy. So thanks, buddy, for everything. And keep being you, buddy. We'll talk soon.
2: Thanks, DC.
3: My pleasure, guys. Thanks for having me on.
14: That's the great Washington High School Hall of Famer, San Francisco's own, and, of course, KNBR icon, Darren Chan, DC. So good. The on best. The Sports Leader.
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14: Woo-hoo! You know what you gotta love about us, besides false starts, is that in the middle of this incredible emotion of Mike Kruko, we're giving away tickets to see the comedian Gabriel Iglesias. 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Hey, Mike, thanks for everything you've done. 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
2: 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And we got breaking news during the show earlier today. Both Ian Rappaport and Adam Schefter are reporting that Nick Bosa is out this week against the Arizona Cardinals and could be out for multiple weeks. And there's a chance that he ends up on the IR, of course, recovering from that knee injury this offseason. But now he's dealing with a calf injury as well. No Nick Bosa this weekend for your San Francisco 49ers. And that was today's big time Stanford Healthcare Health Report, sponsored by Stanford Healthcare.
14: There you go, buddy. There you go. All right, what did we learn today? Well, take it away.
1: Inquiring minds want to know, what did OG Murph learn today?
14: What did we learn? Well, we had the mayor of the city and county of San Francisco call us during the Mike Kruko interview, and we learned this.
6: We get to do weird things as mayor, but we also get to do really cool things. And I want you to know that today in the city and county of San Francisco, it can't just be about you, but it's Kruk and Kite Day in the city and county of San Francisco today. So I wanted to call and tell you that and just say how much we love you, appreciate you, and everything you've done for our city. 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
13: Well, that's pretty cool, Mayor. I got to tell you right now. So that means we can park anywhere, right?
6: you can park anywhere you want. 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
14: There it is. Great stuff. Thanks to Curly for all that work, Walt for all the rejoins today, and you and me, bud. 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
2: Yeah, happy Kruk and Kipe Day.
14: Abso-freaking park wherever you want. 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We love you, Mike. 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
13: 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That's $50, you know. So, and I mean, some guys would go to the shower and they'd get fined. Well, at least they'd get written down the fine. Then they'd come back and do it again. So, drop a trial and hog it out had to do with how you approach the spread after a game. But
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19: A couple times a week, I'll put on one of those charcoal masks. It doesn't seem to help me very much.
1: On your proud home for Giants baseball and 49ers football, we are the sports leader.
14: Woo!

0: Is this thing on? Let's go. Sorry, I had to lower the blind. I like the lower blind. The less, the darker the room, the better I look. Boy, I really need to get to the gym. I am, what did I walk about 5 steps to the window to lower the shade there? Now I'm out of breath. My goodness, I'm in trouble. Thank you so much for joining us. We appreciate it. Remember, however you are listening to the program, all we ask is 10 a.m. to 2 p.m. Monday through Friday for a high level of entertainment that you're going to get today. It's one of those days that if I don't screw it up, this is going to be a great show. However you're listening, the old school way on the Blowtorch 680, 104.5 FM streams, apps, or the YouTube channel as well. Good morning to our friends, the brave souls in the YouTube chat. Thank you for joining us. We'll give you the 3 things you absolutely, positively have to know. And as I'm looking at them right now, that one's okay. Actually, the Kruko one is great. You're going to love this tribute. And we do have the tributes. By the way, bravo to the morning show, except for Walter. Everybody but Walter gets credit for the great tributes. And we're going to steal those and play those on Mike Kruko Day here on Fair and Biased.
1: Can I just speak to that for a second?
0: Did Walter have anything to do with
1: this? People don't see how much work that was. John Curley did a hell of a job. That was nearly 3 weeks in the works. Congrats to those boys.
0: So again, Walter did nothing? Is that basically what we just...
1: I mean, nothing.
0: Yeah, Curley was, as he was amongst his, 8th, 9th, 10th Coors Light, was like, hey, this has been a lot of work. You know, I called this one guy, Tim Blackwell. I never even knew who he is, but he was a... old friend, and then I called Barry Foote, and he was an old catcher. I was like, oh boy, here we go. No, it was really well done by Curley, and I'm sure Walter had a major hand in it. And the reason I give grief to Walter, just so you know, before we get to 3 big things, he was the producer for Pop and I not all that long ago, and now he has gone to the big time because, you know, the drive time shows are really what anybody cares about. I mean, that's what makes the money, and so, you know, Walter moved on to the big time of the morning show.
2: Blame Walter.
0: Left Pop and I behind. So that's what happened there. So one other thing. Can I just do this? Because we're getting the big 3 together, and it's my fault. I was late in getting it to Tim. So can I just do one thing real quick? One of the reasons, it's, you know, maybe reason 1,578 or something. I love San Francisco. So I'm driving home yesterday in the city. And it's. Stay with me on this for just a second. Even the lady who's easily offended and texts me every day that she's never going to listen again and then does it again and again. I love her. But so I'm in the Castro and I'm driving around and it's busy. There's people out on the street. It's a beautiful day yesterday. The sun's out and all that kind of stuff. And in front of me, there's a bunch of people crossing the street. In front of me is a naked guy. I'm not saying like banana hammock. I'm saying completely naked guy. And the only thing that's covering him up is a... is an elephant sock covering up his junk. That's it. And I couldn't do that.
3: Well done, my hug out. That's $50.
0: And he's just walking like it's nothing. You know, he's got some Crocs on, which I was actually more offended by the Crocs. I'm not a Crocs guy. And they were, you know, multicolored Crocs. I was offended by that.
1: You're more offended by the Crocs, not the Jonah.
0: Yeah, I rolled down my window and I go, nice Crocs. And I didn't like the Crocs too much. But here's the funny part. It's not so much that the guy was naked. And he was in good enough shape. It's not like the naked bike ride I talk about all the time where it's like, oh, my God, you go down the naked bike ride. You think it's going to be like, you know, Playmates and all that. And it's not. Just average Joes and then some. And this guy was in really good shape, whatever. If you were going to be naked, you could, you know, he could be as naked as anybody. I was offended by the Crocs, nothing else. But the funny part is, I don't know, probably at the same time he was crossing the street, there might have been 15 people crossing the street. There was people on both sides, both sides of the street. It was... early, maybe it was, I don't know, I left here, I don't even remember, maybe 4:30, so, you know, it was fairly busy, people walking the streets, getting some food, having a drink, whatever. I probably saw, I don't know, 30, 40 people just walking in general, but about 10 or 12, 15 crossing the street at that time. Not a look. Nobody looked, nobody laughed, nobody even acknowledged it. They were just like, well, it's just a guy walking down the street in San Francisco, what's the big deal? It was just awesome. I mean, most other cities and people just, just nothing. Guy walking down the street in the buff, completely nude, except for an elephant sock. And nobody even bats an eye. It was just amazing. Just so good. Anyway, So I'm sorry that I had to start the show with that. I don't think that's offensive. I don't think you're going to vomit your coffee or your breakfast or anything like that. It's just, I was just like, this is awesome. Nobody even bats an eye. It's incredible. All right, let's get you going. Three things you absolutely positively have to know right now. Let's get it going on a Friday.
2: Let's get to the headlines. Fair and Biased gives you three things you need to know right now. Number one.
0: All right, it is Mike Kruko Day. And for this show, it is Mike Kruko Tribute Day. Like I said, I was just telling Murph this as he was leaving the studio. So cool for me on KNBR Day out at the yard. And by the way, thank you, thank you, thank you. Not only the Giants, the PR people there, the people here at KNBR did a great job putting together. Murph and Marcus made, like, Larry, we're doing beer. And I think they're going to do this all the time. It was great. But all the fans that came, it's just the whole thing. I told you this yesterday. It was a wonderful day, start to finish. That whole thing, but it was, I mean, the Bob going up to the booth with John Miller, and there's Bob Costas, and they're just, we played this yesterday on the show, and they went for 10 minutes. But my highlight of the day was I was grabbing my bag. It was right next to their broadcast booth. I was just grabbing my bag. It weighs about 100 pounds, and I didn't want to carry it around all day, so I stashed it in there. When we're doing stuff, and I go back to get it, and there's Mike Kruko leaving the booth, and it's like, hey, Mike, I got a chance to say bye to Mike Kruko. I mean, it was just absolutely awesome. I just felt great about it. So they've been doing tributes all morning long, the morning show. And as we said at the beginning of the show, John Curley, the entire crew back there, awesome job. And they just had, we're going to keep playing them too, of just tributes to Mike Kruko as he finishes up his illustrious 36-year run with Dwayne Kuiper this weekend against the Dodgers. And here is, well, see if you can recognize the voice. Take a listen to this.
4: Hey, Mike, just wanted to wish you a congratulations on a tremendous career and just so excited for you to be able to spend so much time now with your family and really just sink into them. And I'm just so grateful that you got to be a part of my life, and just loved absolutely hearing you on the radio and on the TV for so many years. And just appreciate everything that you did for the game and for myself as well. Just a tremendous man. And thank you. Thank you for everything that you've given to this game.
0: Matt Cain. Didn't identify himself, but you could probably know that that was Matt Cain. But like I said, John Curley, the morning producer and assistant program director and Coors Light drinker of above anyone else in the entire world, at least in the Bay Area, maybe that I've ever seen. And then it was turn around and produce the morning show as you did yesterday. Outstanding job. So we'll continue to play those throughout the show. One thing I want to make clear today is you want to jump on a line and just give us your heartfelt tribute to Mike Kruko today. Go right ahead, man. 415-808-KMBR, 415-808-5627. You can do it on the text line as well, 415-808-KMBR, if you would like, 5627, whatever it is that you want to do, because I can say this is it. I mean, it's not like we're never going to talk about Mike Kruko, and I wouldn't be shocked at all if they did something up in Reno and some kind of a studio and Mike was still part of this whole thing. You know, who knows? I don't know anything, but I was talking to John Shea about it the other day, and if you're the Giants and they do such a great job in keeping tabs on their former players and bringing them back and everything outside of Tim Lincecum, and that's not their fault, but bringing everybody back, I wouldn't be surprised to see Mike still. Not in the, obviously, the current way that we see him, but we shall see. So anyway, all day long, we'll continue to do that. Number two, I went down a rabbit hole today, but let me play this first. We played it. We talked about it a lot yesterday. It came out right when the show started, or maybe 15, 20 minutes into it. But Kyle Juszczyk gets fined almost $15,000 for a gesture in which the NFL finds offensive. I'm going to give you some numbers that are going to blow your mind in a second. You can be the hero around the office when I give you these numbers. But here's Kyle Juszczyk at his locker yesterday down in Santa Clara trying to defend himself. It wasn't a beer gesture. It was a juice gesture. Take a listen.
5: Bad beyond what we've already heard. Man, I feel like there's already been so much put out there. I don't know how else to say it. I wasn't drinking beer in my celebration. I think you guys all know my nickname is Juice. I have juice on my pads. The stadium yells juice when I catch the ball. When I celebrate by drinking juice, and it's been this way for years. So I was surprised as anybody when I got a fine this past week.
6: You think not having the pinky ring?
5: Maybe. And I'm going to be honest. Sometimes my fingers don't all work in sync now that I broke it. So maybe that had something to do.
0: All right. So I did a little rabbit hole searching. J. just as far as advertisers straight with the NFL, just beer only. Okay, remember, Anheuser-Busch is the official beer. Bud Light is the official beer of the NFL. So just straight money to the NFL is about $300 million this year. Now, you throw on top of that advertisers, so the TV advertisers, this is not straight money to the NFL, this is just advertisers, is another $250 million. So you're looking at over a half of $1 billion. Just off the top, that's not local, that's just the NFL getting money from Anheuser-Busch, and then the advertisements for the major networks. Over a half a billion dollars is beer. Just beer, not seltzers, not booze, not, you know, hard iced tea. I'm just talking about beer. Half a billion dollars. And he's not the only one they find, by the way. They find Jake Ferguson for doing the same kind of thing. There's an offensive lineman who got handed a ball after Jonathan Taylor scored who did the same thing. Matt Conklaves, he got fined for this whole thing. It's an emphasis thing. Just one question. Isn't sports, professional, college, whatever, isn't it really, at the end of the day, entertainment? And shouldn't they be able to do, unless it's offensive, like, I get it. I wasn't offended by Randy Moss's moon thing. I thought that was funny. But if you're going to do something offensive, and I'm really hard to offend, you know that. Nothing really offends me, but okay. And then, first of all, okay, if it's not offensive, number one. Number two, who are we doing this for? The kids? The kids who are watching their dad either on the couch or at the tailgate party just smash beers against his head? That's offensive to a kid? Eight-year-old Johnny's watching. His dad's in the recliner right now crushing like 18 beers during the game and yelling and screaming, probably a lot of profanity. Maybe I'm stereotyping people here. So the problem is Kyle Juszczyk, even if it was a beer, or Gonclaves or Jake Ferguson, whoever got fined this last week, is the NFL low on money and they're trying to, you know, is this for the Christmas party? I mean, what is this for? What are you doing? It is truly the no fun league right now. Like, what are we doing when you're taking a half billion dollars from just beer, and yet Kyle Juszczyk, I mean, he's saying it's juice, and he gave you all the evidence. It should already been rescinded. But even if it was beer, even if it was a shot of tequila, even if it was, I mean, so you're taking gambling money, you're taking beer money, like, you're taking all the money of what I do, basically. Everything I do that basically ruins my life, whether it's fast food, whether it's bad food, whether it's gambling, whether it's, I don't think they take weed money. Is that where the NFL draws the line? And they'll do that pretty soon.
1: Oh, it's, you know, coming, John.
0: Absolutely it is. They have a team in Vegas. Like, all of my vices, the NFL encourages. Call 1-800-GAMBLER, though, if you have a problem.
1: I prefer straight grain alcohol, John.
0: So, like, they take every vice, and they cash in on every vice. But you can't do that. Stay out of the casino. You can't do that. Stay away from beer. But you're taking all the money. Does no one in New York at the NFL offices see the contradiction there that you're actually, it's juice. But even if it weren't juice, okay, he's snorting a line of cocaine. That's probably not great. You want to fine him $15,000 for one? All right, I get it. I was Al Pacino, you know, whatever. Okay, that might be the line. But beer? Really? Booze? You're in bed with booze. And you know what? You're not just engaged to booze. It's not heavy petting with booze. You are married to booze. Beer, booze, White Claws. I mean, I don't know, whatever. Everything that makes us feel a certain way is associated with, friends with, family with the NFL.
1: Alcohol has a prenup. I mean, they got a prenup.
0: What if beer went away? Like, what if Bud Light or Anheuser-Busch, who's the main sponsor of the NFL right now? It's been others, but right now, the main sponsor, the main money in the NFL comes from Anheuser-Busch. What if they were offended by that? Oh, you're offended that someone was drinking a beer? Okay, we've decided to pull our money. No. And then there'll be a memo that says, everyone must do a beer celebration. Like, what are you doing? Anyway, sorry, but that is the ultimate contradiction. My goodness. You spend a half a billion dollars going to your coffers. But yeah, if you do a beer, if you act like you're drinking a beer on the field, that is, meanwhile, the people in the stands are passing out. I'm passing out because it's a $20 beer. But you know what I'm saying. My goodness, man. Sorry. And finally, I did that so I wouldn't have to talk about this. This is number three on the list today. Right before, about an hour ago, this happened, and I heard Murph and Murph and Marcus talking about it. Nick Bosa is out multiple weeks. Calf injury in Thursday's practice, expected to miss, quote-unquote, a few weeks. Team hasn't decided whether he'll go to IR. So is this just an everyday thing and we have to brace ourselves?
7: Can't agree more.
0: Like, every day, C.J. West. Like, it's... And we talked about this yesterday when we talked about the wide receiver group. Like, oh, okay, they got Brandon Cooks. That's about as good as you can do. You can't replace a Nick Bosa. You can't even, it's just going to have to be all schemed up. It's crazy. Every day you wake up, there's a new injury for the 49ers. Here is John Lynch yesterday. Now, remember, this is before the injury to Nick Bosa. And John Lynch talks about the defensive line depth being thin at that point and how young players are going to have to step up.
8: Well, it has, but I think you prepare for these things. We knew we were going to be playing more five down fronts with, with Raheem.

0: go out, but you equip yourself for it. And I do think, you know, we kind of had the luxury that we are deep there. We added to it with Naquan, and we'll roll it out there. And guys got to get the job done.
1: That was before the Nick Bosa injury. So Nick Bosa calf, expected to miss at least a few weeks. Alfred Collins out for the year. Sam Okwuanu, broken foot. James Thompson Jr., high ankle sprain. Romello Height, broken hand, could play with a club. CJ West, bone chip in his knee. Mikel Williams still on PUP. It's ridiculous. It is absolutely ridiculous. Every day you wake up and it's something, and it seems like it's just two position groups, wide receiver and defensive line. I can guarantee you what Arizona's going to do. They're just going to run it right at him, run it at him, run it at him, run it at him, because you need a rotation in the defensive line, and they've got the running backs to do it. They're not a great offensive line, but it's real simple what Arizona's going to do. Keep the offense for the 49ers off the field and run the ball at a very depleted defensive line. We'll get into injuries a little bit later on in the show. There you go. That is the three things you absolutely positively have to know right now. Sorry to be the bearer of bad news on Nick Bosa. Why hasn't the NFL rescinded this juice thing already? I mean, come on, man.
2: Kind of like the Crocs story of all those, man. One of the best news.
1: The Crocs look like maybe he had done them himself, you know, like creative type. I mean, he's got the elephant sock on the private parts, walking across the street. Tall guy, too, like about 6'3", in shape, tan. But then I looked down, and I was like, oh, the Crocs, bro. And I couldn't help it. I rolled down the window. I go, the Crocs, bro. Like, come on, you're putting together an outfit there. You got the elephant sock. You're in good shape. Then you go, Crocs?
2: 925. Did you say nice Crocs or something else?
1: Well done, my friend. Well done. I haven't put the text up yet, so that could be a text of the day candidate. Did you say Crocs or, yeah.
3: Hey-o!
1: All right, there you go. What else did I have in there? Oh, Mike Kruko, tribute day. We just heard from Matt Cain. You will hear from a lot of people today, and we're going to steal this directly from the morning show. And that is the last time we give them credit whatsoever. All right. One other thing going around the 49ers. We will get into the injuries in a minute, but I can only take so much injury talk. So Kyle Shanahan was on with Dirty Work yesterday, and he's hitting a milestone. Let's discuss you and I next, only here on the Esports Leader.
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5: 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Juszczyk's got it. And Juszczyk steps into the end zone. San Francisco.
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0: Tim's here, everybody. Did I not introduce you the first segment of the show?
1: It's okay. I mean, you went all in on the elephant sock. I don't mind. It's fine.
0: Yeah, I was telling a story about the naked guy who just, not to be confused, a naked bark guy, which we had talked about years ago. But, yeah, just elephant sock walking right in front of my car yesterday in the city.
1: Well, I think you were like me, too. We kind of got caught kind of listening to the morning show. You know what I mean? I wanted to hear the tributes. I wanted to hear DC stump for the guys to be in the Hall of Fame. And just sometimes it just happens, especially with this medium. You just kind of get caught listening. And that was kind of today.
0: And we will. We'll do a full-blown segment. But throughout the day, we're going to have all sorts of Mike Kruko tributes. And the morning show did a great job. We're going to steal all of them for our own. I did say that last segment, that was going to be the last time we give them credit. So no more credit for the morning show. But well done. Well done by the boys in the morning. A couple of things on the text line. You can hit us up anytime. Text is 415-808-KMBR. Crazy enough, so is the call in. The UMA guest line is the same. 415-808-KMBR or 5627. It is very, very simple. You text or you call. By the way, we will set up a poll in about 15 minutes. I think it is maybe going to be our most controversial one yet, where people are going to go, are you insane? How did you leave off this person, this, that, and the other? We'll do the best we can. But, probably people are going to complain about it, but I think it's great. Yeah, I think the mayor said, you're right, this came from 661. It says, did the mayor say it was Kruk and Kipe Day? Yeah, I guess Kruk and Kipe Day, both. But Kipe's going to be back. Mike is not. So the tributes will be for Mike. But I hear what you're saying. We don't have to do something because it's the mayor says we got to do something. But yeah, I mean, I love them both. But the tributes will be for Mike today. But certainly Kruk and Kipe both. So we'll get into that in a second. But Kyle Shanahan went on Dirty Work yesterday. And he doesn't want to talk about himself. He's really not this way. He's got a lot of work to do. He has said, I think this is public stuff. I mean, he thinks he should have won two, if not three, Super Bowls. The two that he was in, obviously, they had an opportunity. Believe me, I was doing postgame for both. It was very depressing at the end. Watching confetti go down of the Kansas City variety. Watching players on the field when you're sitting there for hours and hours do snow angels in the confetti. None of that was fun. But the other one I was at, too, that I think was just as depressing was the Rams NFC Championship game. We all know this, but I'll just mention it quickly. Jaquaski Tartt catches that basically punt for an interception. The Niners win that one, too. And they don't need to try to do a last-second drive, which they didn't. So, and then they would have played Cincinnati. So at least one, if not two, if not three. That's the way Kyle looks at this whole thing. So, you know, had he won one of those, I think he would feel completely different. I don't know. But he and Bill Walsh, Walsh, I think it's 152, something like that. Kyle's at 150 games. I think it's just amazing. I said this yesterday. I remember Tolbert and I doing the first interview he did in the Bay Area on the radio, and he just gray pinstripe suit, jet black hair. I'm looking at this guy going, man, this guy is young. And not that he's not young anymore. It's just that you age like the president as a football coach, whether you're gainfully employed and you don't feel like you're going to be fired or whatever because you're sleeping on a cot. You're there all the time. So Kyle's got a few more gray hairs, et cetera, et cetera, et cetera. But this was yesterday. Do we have this cut from Dirty Work yesterday? Here's Kyle yesterday when asked by the guys about this milestone of coaching this many games.
2: Not really. I mean, just it is crazy. But I mean, Corey told me yesterday before my press conference, saying somebody might ask me about it, and said 166, and I thought that was for my whole career, which is this is I think my 22nd year, and because 166 sounds like so many games, and he's like, no, just as the head coach. So it shows you how long I've been here, and shows you how old I'm getting.
0: So it's 152 for Walsh. This for Kyle will be 151. So he's coming up on Bill Walsh. And again, 83-67, 14-9 in the playoffs, two Super Bowls. And the thing that was interesting, so I started down a rabbit hole, as I often do. I started down a little bit of a rabbit hole. And Kyle is on a list he clearly doesn't want to be on. So these are the top five NFL coaches win-wise without a Super Bowl win. Marty Schottenheimer with 200, Dan Reeves 190, Chuck Knox with 186, Jeff Fisher 173, Bud Grant, who was in a bunch of them with the Vikings, 4, 158, and then Marv Levy, same kind of situation with the Bills. He won 145, including four consecutive Super Bowls, but he did not win any of them. So it's not like Kyle is, on that in terms of the win-loss. Kyle, is not even close to those guys as far as total wins are concerned. He's got 84 going into this weekend, so it's not that. But again, 2019 Super Bowl, 2021 NFC Championship game, 2022 NFC Championship game, 2023 Super Bowl. And that's why I think every single year with everybody who's 30 plus and you're thinking to yourself, is this the year? Is this the year? Is this the year? And we're going to get into injuries in just a second and where that may go. But think about these other guys. Dan Reeves has 190 total wins, 11 playoff wins, 4 Super Bowl appearances, 0-4. Kyle's got, to compare that, Kyle's got 84, 9 playoff wins, 2 Super Bowl appearances. So he's not at the top as far as that is concerned, but it's getting there. So my question to you is very simple when it comes to Kyle. If Kyle, and I think he will, but if he never won a Super Bowl, how would he be remembered? As like a great coach who never finished a job, successful, but ultimately disappointing, one of the best coaches to never win one, or it just doesn't matter because the story isn't finished yet. I think Kyle's going to win one. And I don't think it's going to be an Andy Reid situation where he just has to go somewhere else. And I will say that I will say this, too. I don't think Kyle will ever be fired as the head coach of the 49ers. I don't know what's going on with Jed York right now or whatever, but he's got a great deal of respect. Everybody has a great deal of respect. If Kyle was ever fired, and that's not the conversation I'm going with. Let me just finish the thought here. He would obviously have a job by the time that he hung up the phone. The way that I think it would ever go down is Kyle just saying, look, I've been here X amount of years. I think it's just time to go to another organization and reset. Would you allow me to do that? The Niners would if he asked out. And I think that would be the way that it would go. I don't think the 49ers would ever fire him. It would have to be something just really catastrophic because the years that Kyle hasn't won, it's because the injuries were ridiculous. And that's where it kind of ties into this year. And we'll do a totally different segment on this whole thing. And if you just joined us, Nick Bosa is going to be out a few weeks now. And I don't know how, honestly, this is, you're not supposed to say this in our business. I'd get fired by the ESPN talking shows or talking head shows by doing this. I don't know. I don't know if they can survive it. Like people have, you know, hit me up on social media at John Lund Radio. You can hit me up 24/7, 365. And they say, man, another one like this morning, got another one, another one, another one. And everybody's asking who's a 49ers fan an unanswerable question, which is, can they survive all these injuries? I don't know. I don't know, Mr. Hand. I'll put that on my board for all of my classes to enjoy. I don't. I mean, I would think just logically tells you, okay, Nick Bosa breaks the dam, doesn't it? I mean, Mello Height, that sucks. And CJ West, that stinks. And, you know, Alfred Collins was a second round pick and Mikel Williams getting hurt and all those different things for the defensive line. You're like, okay, but we got No, we don't. And then wide receiver wise, you're like, okay, yeah, you know, Ricky went down, but they got Deshaun. Oh, but remember they signed Christian Like, oh, but you know who's really, really playing well? DeMarcus Ruh. What? Like, it's just every day, and it's either a receiver or a defensive lineman.
3: Look. I don't know. That's nice.
0: Absolutely. Hello, Mr. Hand. So we'll get into that conversation a little bit deeper. And like I tell you, almost every single day, because there's a new injury and we have to report it and talk about it, I don't think it'll rear its ugly head this weekend against Arizona. I don't think they're good enough. I know it was 7-7 at the half last week against Seattle, but the second half was just a blowout. Touchdown Seattle, interception Seattle, field goal Seattle. They're up 17-7, and they just went all over them. I do know this about the Cardinals. I know some people down there, and they're just going to run the ball. Okay, you got a depleted defensive line. We're just going to run it and run it and run it and run it. And this is where Raheem Morris comes in. You know, he's gonna just have to scheme something up. I mean, Siegel had a sack last week. You know, half a sack for Fred, half a sack for Upton Stout. Like, there's, you know, they're not going to get it from the traditional way, so he's just going to have to scheme stuff up. And we're just kind of holding our breath on Nick Bosa that it's not something big because they told us, right? No big deal. He's not in camp. No big deal. No big deal. No big deal. Oh, really big deal. A couple of weeks into the season. So anyway, you want to hit us up? 415-808-KNBR, 415-808-5627. Kyle Shanahan going up the ladder as far as games coached for the 49ers. How would you look at Kyle to this point in his career? Obviously, he's got to win one to get on a certain pedestal. He's a great coach. He's a great offensive mind. He's incredibly well-respected. He's taken the Shanahan offense and even taken it even further. But again, legacy. Legacy says he has to win one of these things, or he's going to be on the Dan Reeves list or on the Marv Levy list. And I think, no offense to any of those guys, he's better than those guys. So he's got to get one of these things at some point. So hit us up, 415-808-KNBR, 415-808-5627. All right, we got a good poll question today. I do think Tim's giving me a weird look, so I'm not sure. He'll be able to clean it up a little bit, but this is a tough one. This is not prisoner of the moment kind of stuff. I think this may be our most controversial and toughest poll to put together yet. We'll tell you what it is next, only here on the Esports Leader.
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3: Woohoo! Well done. And she's a brick house. Well done by you. You're on fire. Just on fire with the music, man. It's outstanding lately. Just outstanding. If I were you as a sweet, clean listener, I would just listen for that. Maybe just, you know, I'm background noise. The music has been outstanding.
4: Come for the croc chat. Stay for the tunes.
3: Croc chat. I love that text, by the way. Well done. Could be text of the day. Maybe we'll get a text of the day. We got to get a text of the day sponsored and everything. Got to do all that kind
4: of
3: stuff.
4: If you get like the text of the day, you win a prize, but it's like a crappy prize. Like a coffee cup used by Marty or, you know, Walt's old comb.
3: Here, what would we have? I got a baseball. Got some remote controls. I don't know what that crown is over there, but you can wear the
4: Burger King crown.
3: We got a jersey stuffed in the Giants jersey stuffed in the corner. I have no idea what that is.
4: Like an old John Curley belt.
3: Yeah, we got lots of stuff. By the way, there's a guy in the text line here who says he can out Coors Light Curley. At your own risk, man.
4: Challenge accepted.
3: At your own risk. I'm telling you right now. All right, poll question in mere moments. And this is going to be an... This is a hard one. It really is, but it is the day. And I think it is something that we need to get into at about 50 past the hour. We will ask that question and we'll need your feedback on this. Can the 49ers survive these injuries? If you just tuned in, Nick Bosa is the latest for a few weeks. Do you have any suggestions? There are a few people with some good suggestions on the text line. I'll get to that in just a second. But before we unveil, before we unleash, before we erect, do you agree that this could be, maybe it's not, this could be the most difficult poll question that we've done in terms of, because this,
4: I don't want to grand reveal it, but there's no wrong answer.
3: Okay. I like how you put that because I'm maybe taking the other side of it. All right. Let's do this. Remember, you can vote on the poll once we get it up on YouTube, and you can always give us your opinion on the text line at 415-808-KMBR, 415-808-5627. We also love to hear your voice today, not only to answer the poll question, but also, if you want to give a tribute to Mike Kruko, that would be amazing as well. 415-808-KMBR, 415-808-5627. All right, let's do it. It is time for today's poll question.
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3: All right, as we continue to pay tribute to Mike Kruko here on The Sports Leader in the longtime home of the Giants. How would you ask this question, by the way? I have asked one way. I want you, because you put these together better than I do. So how would you ask this question? My way, simplistic way I've got it, or do you have something a little bit more, with a little more flair?
4: Honestly, I don't know how to jazz this up, because it is Mount Rushmore-ish as it is. Go ahead, grand reveal.
3: Okay. And you can put this on me. Don't put it on Tim if you don't like what we have here, because there's a lot of good ones. Greatest, with the ode to Mike Kruko leaving, greatest Bay Area broadcast team. And if you want to hit us up on the text line, like, what game would you have him call? If you could have him call anyone. But we got the question on YouTube will be the greatest Bay Area broadcast team. Now, look, there's a lot of them. Kruk and Kite probably win this today just because it's today. So we've got that as A, again, 36 years for Kruk and Kipe. We got Bill King and Lon Simmons of the A's from 81 to 95, 15 seasons, two legendary Bay Area voices, and I had to get Bill King in there. Now, we have Lon Simmons in there twice, so you may not like that, but he's amazing, and I had to get Bill King in there, so I wasn't sure where to go with that, so that's what we did. So we did, I think we got it right, Bill King, Lon Simmons with the A's. Russ Hodges, Lon Simmons with the Giants, that's 58 through 70. And then this was the tough one. It always is with the last one. And before we unveil the last one, okay, Ken Korak, Ray Fossey, John Miller, Dave Fleming, Joe Starkey, Wayne Walker, Papa and Ryan. I mean, we could go in a lot of different ways, right? There's just bunches and bunches and bunches.
4: Randy Han, Drew Remenda, for sure.
3: Amazing, right? Just great. We decided to go Papa and Flores at the Raiders. Again, I love Tim Ryan, but the only reason that we did that, 21 seasons. That's a long time. And I wanted to put Greg on there. Prayers, please, for my good friend Greg Papa. Our good friend Greg Papa. We did Papa and Flores because they did it for 21 seasons. It's certainly not a slight to Papa and Ryan, who I think are amazing. But those are the four we came up with. You can absolutely positively tell us we're crazy. But on the poll on the YouTube, on our YouTube channel at KNBR, Mike Kruko, Dwayne Kuiper, Bill King, Lon Simmons, Russ Hodges, Lon Simmons, Papa and Flores. If you think we erred in a way, you can absolutely tell us that, because there's a lot of great ones. I mean, we have been so blessed to have the broadcasters we have. You just mentioned the Sharks. You can go on, more broadcasters with the A's, more broadcasters with the Giants, the Niners. I mean, I was debating. There's been so many great teams with the Niners as far as the broadcast teams are concerned. So hit us up, 415-808-KNBR, 415-808-5627. Tell us we're crazy on the text line, or tell us we're crazy in person, or you can give a tribute to Mike Kruko, either of those ways, or hit us up on YouTube. We will do the voting on YouTube, and then you can interact however you wish. Those are the ones we went with. What did we miss? Did we get the right four? I think that we did, but you can disagree with that. So again,
4: Fitz and Barnett was there forever, too. Yep. I mean, just
3: that's a great one.
4: The reason why this is so difficult is because of the incredible wealth we have as a region with their broadcasters. Most places it would be an easy answer because it would be one thing, you know, and here it's not. Any one of these teams, any eight of those, you could make an argument for and not be wrong.
3: No, there's no doubt about it. I'm a big Joe Starkey guy. Ted did a great job of the Niners. Papa is awesome with Tim Ryan. You can go back old school. Like you said, you hit it right on the head. You know, you do this in a lot of different markets. There's just one team that stands out. And I think that just because we're doing it today, but I thought it would be fun to do today, that Kruk and Kuiper are probably going to win this thing. But again, we've had so many great broadcasters. So vote on YouTube. Give us your opinion on the text line. Hit us up at 808-KNBR, 415-808-5627. You can do honorable mentions. You can do this is why I think that. And then the other thing is, too, is like, would there be a specific game you would want them to call? You could do that as well. Let me see. Oh, we're starting to get them in. That's beautiful. This is what I love. All right, hit us up, 415-808-KNBR, 415-808-5627. We continue to celebrate the great broadcasting career of Mike Kruko, and they're on that list as well. So Kruk and Kuiper today, again, this weekend against the Dodgers, 36 years. And a little bit later on in the show, the Morning Show did just an awesome job in putting together all these tributes. So we'll do a full segment on the tributes as well, and we'll keep them coming throughout the show as well. But let's get into the 49ers injury situation. That is all of a sudden, not really all of a sudden, but the question is very simple. We want to ask you. So keep them coming on the text lines as far as the greatest broadcast team as Kruk steps down, but the greatest broadcast team in Bay Area sports history. Keep those coming and vote on it at YouTube. But I'm going to ask you a really simple question as well. Let's keep the questions going. Can the 49ers survive these injuries? I'll give you some reasons why and why not, with Nick Bosa being the latest. We'll do it next, only here on the Sports Leader.
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8: 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Juszczyk's got it. And Juszczyk steps into the end zone. Touchdown, 49ers. 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
1: You could keep on because the force, it's got a lot of power.
2: Maybe we should have skipped through this part.
1: It makes me feel like...
3: I had to wait to the... Thank you for joining us. Happy Friday. Hope you're well.
2: Let's forget about the first 10 seconds of this.
3: Yeah, a little creepy there.
2: All right. We'll get into the injury talk. I'm sorry that I have to do this, but they keep getting injured, so I have to keep talking about it. It is not my fault. Don't blame me. We have a poll question up that's very difficult with Mike Kruko retiring, and it is Mike Kruko Day. And by the way, next segment, we'll do a full tribute. The morning show did this morning, and they got a bunch of great ones. And Curly, and by the way, earlier before John Curly, the morning show producer, when he was drinking all the Coors Lights on Wednesday, he drank them out of Coors Light, and you did warn me, Tim, about this. When I said that he was telling me about all these tributes he was going to have, and I kind of did it in a slurring fashion, he did not slur at all. Like, he's one of those guys that can just boom, boom, boom, boom, boom, and he doesn't change at all when he drinks beers. Like, he's just
4: dropping my man on you.
2: No, yeah, exactly. So I said before, like, he wasn't like that at all. So I'd like to strike that from the record. Your poll question today, greatest broadcast team, and we only have four. So Kruk and Kipe, which I would maybe, well, not maybe, they'll probably win this one given the day. Bill King, Lon Simmons with the A's, 15 years, Ross Hodges, and Lon Simmons with the Giants. We put Papa and Flores in there. Love Papa and Ryan, but they were together 21 years. There are many, many more teams that you could put on there. I love Ken Korak and Ray Fosse back in the day. Joe Starkey and Wayne Walker, bunch of great 49ers broadcast teams. Don't leave John Miller, Dave Fleming off there. There are just tons and tons, but those were the four that we went with. You can hit us up, 415-808-KNBR, 415-808-5627, the Golden State Lumber and Showroom text line, and then you got the UMA guest line you can call as well at 415-808-KNBR. So your choice. I also said make sure that you, if you want to, because we are celebrating Mike today, we would love to hear your thoughts on Mike retiring, whether you want to do it on the text line or we could hear your sweet, clean voice as well. Do that in just a second, but want to just reset the big story of the day. Nick Bosa, calf injury, out multiple weeks, pulled his calf in Thursday's practice and is expected to miss a few weeks, according to reports, Schefter, Rappaport, et cetera, et cetera, et cetera. 49ers are reportedly still determining whether he needs to go on IR, which would mean at least four games. Along the defensive line, Alfred Collins out for the year with a knee. Mikael Williams still on the PUP list. C.J. West this week. Hurt a knee. Sam Okwuonu right before the trip to Australia broke a foot. James Thompson Jr., good run guy against the defensive line, high ankle sprain. Romello Height could play this weekend, broken hand. He would have to play with a club on his hand. Tim Ryan, when he joined us for the Power Hour yesterday, exactly 24 hours from now, we do that 11 to noon on Thursday, said that he could play with that.
5: Bang, baby!
2: So Bosa, Collins, Williams, West, Okwuonu, Thompson, Height. Seven defensive linemen and or edge players that are dealing with major injuries right now. Ridiculous. Like, you see that in a season. We talk about that all the time. At the beginning of the year, we're only a couple of weeks into this thing. When we talked about the 49ers, we said if they get average NFL injuries from the injury gods, from the NFL injury gods, that's the way that I think I phrased it. And this is ridiculous. And it's ridiculous because normally in an NFL season, it's kind of spread out. Your receiver, your offensive line, your running back, you're this, you're that. You know, you just hope that it's not the quarterback. That changes the whole trajectory of your season. But it's just, it's so weird that it's just focused on these two positions, not just exclusively, but pretty much. You know, the defensive lineman that I just mentioned. And then you go to the wide receivers, Pearsall, Stribling, Kirk, Robinson. Evans this week. We'll see if he plays because he's got a hip issue. And I keep telling you, hey, don't worry if guys aren't practicing because that's, you know, if you want to complain and just like, hey, what's going on? I mean, to me, none of this is on the performance staff. I mean, these are just freak things that are happening. So I don't look at it like that. This is just playing football. But one of the things I've said in this early season, and I said it all through camp, they're just not going to play these older guys. But there's got to be something. So I went down a rabbit hole a little bit this morning, and I'd never heard of this, but you can impress your friends with this today. So the 49ers, this is, will come as no surprise, because I always say this too, is other teams are injured. Like the Giants would trade all those injuries to get Jackson Dart back. I mean, that's just how important the position is. But the 49ers rank currently as the most injured team in the NFL, and it's according to the RotoWire's severity-weighted injury tracker. So as of September 22nd, you can impress your friends with this today when they're all talking injuries. God, Bosa's the latest, man. What do you make of that? The 49ers have 22 injured players, 17 on IR or reserve list, and their score of injury is 92. Don't ask me to explain it. Just tell your friends. It's, you know, that the injury, the severity injury score for the 49ers is number one in the NFL at 92. You don't want to be number one in that. The next closest is the Texans at 74, the Saints at 70, and the Bears at 63. So however that works, they're 18 points worse than the second most injured team. They're the most injured team. And the thing that jumps out to me is 22 injured players, 17 on reserve list right now. 17. And it seems like all of them, but it's not, but a lot, is either a wide receiver or a defensive lineman. And at some point, you're like, okay, this has got to break. And I want to be, I'm an optimistic guy. Tim will tell you, I am a beer half full kind of a guy. So I'm like, they can survive, they can survive, they can survive, they can survive. When I was prepping the show this morning, and I saw, I don't know if it was Rap Sheet or Schefter or one of those guys that said that Bosa had the calf injury and he was going to miss a few weeks, and they were even talking about our IR. I was sitting at a table in my kitchen, and I got up and I was like, what the, you know, used a couple of profanity type things. And then sat back down and just kind of shook my head for a minute. Just like every, I mean, I think I'm speaking for every 49ers fan here. Every day. Like you wake up right now, it's every day. Hey, they got Brandon Cooks because DeMarcus Robinson. Hey, CJ West is out. They got a defensive lineman. Hey, you know, every day.
5: It's a 49er fan worst nightmare because we've had this behavior before. Yeah. We've seen this movie. And so when it happens, it's like, I mean, literally, we start talking, we're like, who's it going to be tomorrow? Crazy.
2: Now, this is the one thing that John and Kyle always say. At least these guys are coming back. What starts that when you get season enders, that's when you have a major problem. Like Alfred Collins is a season ender. Ricky Pearsall is a season ender. You know, that's where, okay, Nick's going to come back in a month. So what really the question is you go down the line here. Let me go back to the defensive line just for the heck of it. Bosa's out for a few weeks, we hope. Collins is out for the year. Mikael Williams is actually coming back at some point. Maybe next week he'll start practicing. CJ West is IR. That's at least four games. Okawano is at least four games. Thompson, high ankle sprain, 3 to 6 weeks. Romello Hype might play this week. So the one thing, this is kind of like last year. And they go 12-5 last year. I have no idea how. Kyle's that good. Last year they go 12-5. They can win this weekend against Arizona, although we know that Arizona, especially, I don't know why here, they have a sneaky way of keeping it close. Remember last year they needed an Eni Pinheiro field goal to win the game. So I expect this to be closer than most people think, especially with all the injuries. And Arizona's going to run the ball right at the 49ers to test that defensive line. I don't think there's any question, but I still think the 49ers win. But then you start looking at Denver and Seattle. And again, when we did the whole, you know, win-loss that we love doing, we looked at it and we're like, win, win, win. I'm sure I had them losing to the Rams. So they're ahead of the curve. They're going to be 3-0. And then it just starts to get difficult. You know, you do get the home game. This is the second of three home games in a row. So you get Denver at home. They're not so far. They don't have the magic that they had a year ago, but they're still really, really good defensively. I'm sure I have Seattle in the win-loss game as a loss. Washington after that is going to be interesting because how long is Jaden Daniels out? So they can survive these injuries. Maybe outside of going to Seattle. Atlanta looked good last night. That's a road game. That's a far road game. I don't think that's going to be an issue. Then you get a bye. Then you get the Raiders. I don't know. I don't know that the Raiders are for real. So I'm just going through this thing. I'm talking about the reason I'm bringing up these games in these weeks is because how long can they last? Bosa for 3 weeks, possibly even more. Collins is out for the year. That's okay. Mikael Williams is coming back. CJ West in a few weeks. Thompson in a few weeks. Height's got the broken hand. He may play this weekend. You know, same thing with the wide receiver core. High ankle sprain for Robinson. Deshaun Stribling, I'm not going to really count him. You know, Christian Kirk, where are you? Okay, four games, two more games. So Christian Kirk at minimum will miss this weekend and Denver. Then it's at Seattle. You know, a lot of these guys are going to come, you know, possibly at Seattle for that first one. And if, look, if I'm the Niners, let's say that they just for the sake of conversation, they win those first four games. So they've won two, should win this weekend. You never know, though. Cardinals can be a pain sometimes. You get by Denver. That Seattle game, I'm 4-0 at that point. And I know the NFC West is really tough. You're not going to kick a game. That's not what I'm suggesting. But, you know, at Washington, especially if they don't have Jaden Daniels, you can win that game. Atlanta, I don't think they're as good as what they showed last night. So you could go into the bye right there, even with all these injuries, possibly, you know, 5-1, something in that range. 7 games. So, you know, you could be 6-1 at that point, 5-2 at that point. They would take that with all these injuries, and then guys start to come back. When you have the season enders, that's the killer. Like Bosa, absolutely. I'm not going to try to minimize Bosa's loss. It's awful. But Mikel Williams, CJ West, maybe Okawanu, Thompson Height, those are guys who are going to be back. It's going to be a problem, though. But they get the early season schedule outside of going to Seattle. I think they can still beat Denver at home, but going to Seattle, Washington possibly without Jaden Daniels. Atlanta is not as good as they showed last night. Then you got the Raiders. Then, you know, so early season, it's just late in the season. When you start getting like December 6th, that game became a lot easier. I don't know who New York is going to trade for. I'm sure they will at some point because Jameis is not that good, but that was going to be Jackson Dart. And I looked at that one as kind of a tough game. But, you know, you've still got this, you know, Minnesota's going to be good on the 22nd. Seattle's going to be tough on the 29th of November. But that last part, and the Chargers don't look very good, but things can change. But you better be healthy by December 13th when it's L.A., Chargers, Chiefs, Eagles, like that five-week stretch, and even really November 22nd when you have. So, I mean, they've got a little bit of time here because of the schedule gods gave them a little bit better of a situation. But it's still not great waking up every single day. And before you even grab your phone, you think to yourself, who is it today? Who's going to be the guy who's injured today? That's what's happened all week long. So give me your thoughts. 415-808-5627, 415-808-KNBR. We can do the Mike Kruko tribute. We can look at broadcast teams, whatever you want to do on the text line as well. Hit us up at 415-808-KNBR, 415-808-5627. And like I said, you can give the you can call us. Give a little verbal tribute to Mike Kruko, if you would. That would be outstanding. In fact, let's start in Oakland. That's where JT is. Hi, JT. Thanks for making the call. We appreciate it. You're on KNBR. Go right ahead.
6: Hey, John. How you doing?
2: Hey, JT.
6: Hey, nice, good shout out to our buddy, Papa.
2: Yes.
6: Best wishes and best vibes for him.
2: Thank you, brother.
6: Yeah, man. Kruk and Kite, man. And they're so good. And I think it was brilliant that they put a position player and a pitcher in there. Because then you get the full spectrum, you know, of the calls. I thought that was brilliant.
2: Yep.
6: I really like Greg and JB. I'm not a Bob Fitzgerald fan. He's a homer to me, so I don't have him on there. So many, but if it's a solo guy, mm-hmm. I'm going Bill King, Warriors and Raiders. He was incredible alone.
2: He was so good. I mean, he was so good. And he was so
6: – Holy Toledo, man.
2: Yeah. See, that's what I mean. That when we were putting this thing together, JT, it was like – what do we do with Bill King? Because he's just so great. And we put him with Lon Simmons with the A's. They were together 15 years. But, I mean, you could make a lot of different things with Bill. I mean, with the Raiders or with, you know, I mean, just he was awesome, man. I mean, like you said, if we just put him in there individually, you know, Bill would be up there. But, yeah, some of the calls that Bill has done through the years and did through the years, just unbelievable. Absolutely. Good call by you.
6: Yeah, man. Have a good one.
2: You too, JT. Thanks. That opens up your line at 415-808-KNBR, 415-808-5627. It is a difficult question. Greatest Bay Area broadcast team. Remember, Kruk and Kipe, of course, as we honor Mike Kruko all day long. And in about 6 or 7 minutes, we'll play some of those tributes for you. But greatest broadcast team in Bay Area history. That's a hard one. I mean, seriously, we put down like 15 today. And there are multiple ones from multiple broadcasters, like we said. Like, we put in our four on YouTube where you can vote. We put Bill King and Lon Simmons because they did the A's, but you could put Bill King in a lot of places. We put Russ Hodges and Lon Simmons with the Giants. You could put Papa and Jim Ryan in there. We did Papa and Tom Flores because they were together for 21 seasons. So, you know, look, and everybody's got their favorite. And what's cool about this whole thing, and maybe it's the saddest part of Mike leaving, and we got a lot of this on Wednesday when we talked to a lot of fans, is just – it's different. You know, the NFL is coming up this weekend, right? We talk all about it. It's national broadcasters, and they're great, but they don't come into your living room every night like baseball broadcasters do, or like NBA broadcasters do. You have a local call, and it's been for years and years and years. And then what you do is, and this is what makes it even better, I think they'd be just as popular as they are now. But when you win the World Series, that was the soundtrack to them winning the World Series. Those were the guys. The soundtrack, I don't know if this is hokey or not, but I just, all the guys I grew up with, those were always my favorites, because that was, honestly, it was the soundtrack of your youth. If you're a big baseball fan like I am, I mean, they're coming into your house 120, 130, 140 times a year. You're watching that many games?
5: Can I tell you, I'll just take you to a peek into a conversation that Mike Holler and I had over the weekend. We were talking about Kruk and Kipe on baseball. When was the last time you heard a Giants broadcast and you didn't hear Kruk and Kipe on baseball? I don't even remember a time when that wasn't a thing. We've listened to thousands of them where they just sit in the room and for 5 minutes they have a conversation about the game. Thousands of them.
2: Yeah.
5: And that's going away. It's sad.
2: Yeah. And, you know, I was thinking about this morning too, was, you know, like, what makes a great broadcaster? And I just started writing things down. You learn something from them. You make bad teams fun like they do. This hasn't been a great year. I wish I could go out better for Mike Kruko. I wrote down, you feel like family. You know, like Mike Kruko to a lot of people feels like family. You know, it's just, he comes into your house. He's invited. He's an invited guest, unlike a lot of people. You didn't want anybody else calling the game. Like, you know, next year is going to be weird. Although I consistently say this, we are so blessed in the Bay Area for not only the teams that we've had, the broadcast teams that we've had, but even with Mike leaving, which is sad, you're still looking at, you know, John Miller. Like, how many broadcast teams can lose a Mike Kruko and have a John Miller? That's like what the Dodgers have in their batting order right now. It's just like, oh, okay, Otani's out for a while. Oh, Mookie Betts is still there, and Freddie Freeman is still there. And, you know, I mean, it's just, it's the 27 Yankees. I mean, it's just an embarrassment of riches. John Miller on his own, if he was just on one team and it was like, hey, John Miller's your main broadcaster. Yeah, like, that's it.
5: There's a reason, by the way, that Dave Fleming is on every sport that has ever existed ever. Because he's freaking fantastic.
2: Exactly.
5: And that guy's waiting in the bullpen? Like,
7: yeah.
2: Right. I mean, that's what you would say is, and this is no offense to him, but it's like, okay, Kruk and Kipe is number one, right? Everybody loves him. And then you have a John Miller who in any other, you know, on any other team would be like your number one guy. I mean, seriously, it's like the greatest rotation that ever existed. And even though Dave's been here like 25 years, he's like the young guy, right?
5: Right.
2: And he's unbelievable. Like you said, Dave is on assignment. Yeah, because he's doing all these other great things. So we are. We're absolutely blessed when it comes to that. And that's not even to mention when we talk about great broadcast teams. When it comes to baseball, like Ken Korek is unbelievable. And him and Ray Fosse would do games together. And Papa's amazing. I mean, you know, I mean, just whether it's Papa calling any team and he's called all the teams. And whether it's Raiders or Niners or, you know, it's just, we don't understand, because you go to other markets and you're disappointed because it's not even close. But I'm just talking like specifically with the Giants. So anyway, give us your thoughts. 808-KNBR, we are honoring Mike all day long. We are voting on the YouTube channel. And this is tough, man, on the KNBR YouTube channel of the greatest broadcast team in Bay Area history. So go to that and vote there, please. And we'll be updating that throughout. And you can always hit us up on the Golden State Lumber and Sherwin text line with your thoughts, 415-808-KNBR, 415-808-5627. All right, let's get some of those tributes. If you didn't hear him this morning on the morning show, John Curley, and I'm sure Walter was part of it, did an amazing job. The entire morning show did an amazing job in getting these all together of tributes. They're almost like if somebody left a voicemail for Mike Kruko, right? That's kind of what they are. And, you know, some are a little bit longer than others, but some of the names are amazing. And some of the best ones are from names that you wouldn't know, but Mike Kruko would, like back in his minor league years and all this kind of stuff, guys that really knew him the best when he was younger and all this kind of stuff. So we'll put the best of them together, and we'll give you that next, only here on the Sports Leader.
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12: All right, we have some really good tributes, and we got to give a shout out to John Curley, our morning producer, for Murph and Marcus did a great job of contacting these people. And essentially, what they did was leave voice messages for Mike Kruko. Just great stuff, like quick tribute. Hey, call this, and we'll record it, and everything else, and then we'll play these tributes back. So, a great idea by Curley and the rest of the crew from the morning show. So we're going to play this on Mike Kruko Day. By the way, as I'm in the studio really, really, really quickly watching some baseball as we head into the last weekend and teams are jockeying for position. I don't know if Giants fans know this. There's this thing after the regular season. It's called the playoffs. Maybe you've heard of them. It would be really nice to go someday again. But could they somehow amongst this whole thing in the offseason, December 1st, their end of the lockout and all these things, and all these things are going to change. Could they somehow get moved to the AL West, which is a sub 500 team, whether it's the Rangers or the Astros or somebody like that, is going to win the AL West. So get out of the NL West, get away from the Dodgers and even the Padres who are in the playoffs again, and even the Diamondbacks who are fighting for the playoffs in the last weekend, and go to the AL West. If there was one thing that you could do, it wouldn't be quite as good as KNBR Day and KNBR Beer Day, but the second best thing the Giants could do would be to get transferred to the AL West. Could they please accomplish that somehow?
13: I'm sorry, is baseball still on?

0: After beer day and yeah, micro day, that's about all I got.
1: That's true. Good point had by you. All right, let's do these tributes. Here you go. Again, shout out to the morning show. Great job on Mike Kruko Day. Here is first, let's start with back. God. Chris Berman.
2: Kruk, it's Chris Berman. Say it ain't so, my friend. I mean, it's hard to think of the San Francisco Giants broadcast before you got there. And now here we are over a third of a century later. It's impossible to think of what these broadcasts will sound like after you hang it up. Kruk and Kipe. Dynamic duo, Batman and Robin, you can name the best. I'd even throw in Abbott and Costello at times, but you know what I mean. How you made it sound all these years later, like you were pain-free, as if we were back in the 90s or the 2000s, I will never know. But none of us listening and watching ever knew. That's what we call being professional. That's being a giant in every way. Yes, as one of the millions of San Francisco Giant fans through several generations, thank you for everything. Kruk, you will always be our Giant.
1: Well said. And by the way, Chris Berman has made this known. He almost took, and he's a huge Giants fan. He almost took a Giants job in the booth, did Chris Berman. So that's very, very cool that Chris Berman would do a tribute for Mike Kruko, but it gets better. So Don Robinson, we were talking the other day when we were at the park with John Curley, and he brought up Don Robinson did one of these, and if everyone knows this, but Don Robinson was one of the best hitting pitchers of all time. I mean, they bring him up legit to pinch hit. Like Don Robinson could really hit. So here is former Giant Don Robinson, his tribute to Mike Kruko.
3: Hello, this is Don Robinson. Well, this is for Mike Kruko. For all you fans out in San Francisco that wondered how that I got the name of the caveman, you are now hearing about Mike Kruko, who gave me that name. A name that I did not like to start off with, but it caught on, and Mike has to take all the credit in the world about make me that name, the caveman. Posters, magazines, and Crew is the guy that taught me into all that stuff. What a great teammate. What a great person. I had such a great time when I got traded to San Francisco, and he was one of the first guys that came up to me and welcomed me and told me that they needed me to help win the pennant when I first got there in 1987. So this is congratulations to you, Mike Kruko. You were a great teammate. And happiness forever. Thanks, bud.
1: That's the way to do it, man. Former teammate, and he nicknamed him the Caveman, which is an amazing nickname, by the way. So there is a former Giant and teammate of Mike Kruko's, Don Robinson, number three. And Woody on with Dirty Work yesterday? Yesterday or the day before, they run together for me. But Woody's one of the greatest, man.
0: One of the all-time most beloved Giants.
1: Dude is so cool. He's got, obviously, the shed, and just Woody's the greatest. So here is Kirk Reeder. With his tribute to Mike Kruko.
4: Kruk, this is Woody, Kirk Reeder. Hey, I just wanted to tell you congratulations on your retirement. And, man, what a joy. Your career, you have brought so much incredible memories and joyful times to so many Giant fans and people all over baseball. So it has been an honor to be a part of your career. And thank you so much for giving me a nickname that's lasted 30 years, Woody from Toy Story. Anytime I go to the Bay, I always tell him Mike Kruko gave me the name. So, but again, enjoy your retirement. It's a great time for you right now to enjoy the accolades you'll get. I know the fans are going to pour out their love to you. And thank you for everything you've done for me, and hope to see you soon.
1: That's a good one. And he's one of the best guys around, Kirk Reeder. And what you see is a theme here. What you hear is a theme here is, obviously, you hear Mike and you see Mike, and he just throws out all these names. He's one of those guys. So the caveman to Woody. Here is one from Joe Buck. And real quick, before we tell the story, I just remember sitting in where they put the local meeting. It was no problem. They put us up in the stands because they had overflow. And I just remember in 2012, and Pablo Sandoval had hit the first two home runs off of Justin Verlander. He hits the third real close to where I was sitting in the as a media member in the 2012 World Series. And then it just starts. The chant starts, Joe Buck sucks. Joe Buck sucks. Joe Buck sucks. And Joe heard it. Had to have heard it. I mean, the windows are open. It's right there. And you're thinking to yourself, wait a minute. Pablo Sandoval just hit three home runs, but they're worried about me. And the reason why they started chanting it is, you're not Kruk. You're not Kipe. Here's Joe Buck remembering that and just any postseason in that 10, 12, 14 era where he had to try to live up to what Kruk and Kipe had built with Giants fans.
5: Hey, Mike, it's Joe Buck. I just wanted to join the thousands, if not millions, congratulating you on an unbelievable career and run, both as pitcher and as broadcaster. You are beloved. You know that. You set a standard. I think people can just feel your love for the organization and their team through you. You made it absolutely impossible for McCarver and me to show up in October in the postseason and, you know, try to match what you guys do, you and Kipe do every night. You're just the best of the best. And so I guess I congratulate you on making this decision. I know it's not easy. And I join the millions by saying you'll be sorely missed. You're a wonderful guy, beyond cool, and damn it, I always wanted to work with you at some point. Who knows, maybe in another life. All right, take care.
1: That's really well done. You may not like Joe Buck for the very reasons that I said, and I remember they put him on a cable car, and when they were still at Candlestick, and everybody got mad, and it wasn't Joe Buck's fault, it was a Fox thing, and it's like, yes, you can't get to from Candlestick to there, like we understand all those kind of things. So people got mad at him anyway, but I'll never forget sitting there in 2012 and Pablo hits his third home run and the Joe Buck sucks chance start. And finally, let me fit in one more just because beloved, hated, beloved again. I think it is Brian Wilson. Here is Blackbeard's tribute to Mike Kruko, Brian Wilson.
6: Kruk, Brian Wilson, or as you guys called me, Willie. Listen, man, what a storied career you've had, and I just wanted to say thank you. There was a time when I was a young, rebellious rookie. You came down to the clubhouse. You set me straight. You invited me into a secret handshake, and from then on, man, I looked at you as a mentor and an incredible guy. You and Kipe have been legendary in the booth, and although it is sad to see you leave the game, you're technically never leaving the game. You're a Giant for life, man. And I just wanted to say congratulations on being not only an awesome dude, but just a legend in San Francisco. Great family, dude. Your family's always been awesome to me whenever I met them. And you know what? I don't think a single player out there would disagree that you guys have been the best in baseball. And you know what? If the Hall of Fame don't come knocking at your door, well, we're going to have to go to them. So, Brooks, thanks for being an awesome dude. And I love you, buddy. So congratulations.
1: Well done. Well done. Brian Wilson there at the end. Very, very cool. You heard Joe Buck in there. You heard Chris Berman here. Heard the caveman, Don Robinson, and the great Kirk Reeder. Woody.
0: Again, a lot of love for John Curley for chasing all that stuff down. Some of these guys live out in the middle of nowhere.
1: It's hard to find,
0: man. One guy didn't even have a phone.
1: Well done. Very cool, man. Just very cool. And, you know, just to talk about something Brian Wilson, B-Weezy, said there at the end in terms of the Hall of Fame, the thing that's upsetting me, and yesterday we played this for you, and it was just incredible, and I think we posted as well. Like, so I was doing the, on Wednesday, right before award-winning Diamond Outs, we always throw it up to the booth, and it's great to talk to whomever. But I love talking to John Miller, and so I throw it up, and I say, hey, John, how's it going? And he's up there with Bob Costas, and they start this 10-minute conversation, and I just tried to stay out of the way. And the main part of it, the crux of it, if you will, on Kruk was that they got to put Kruk and Kipe in the Hall of Fame together, and they've already responded back, and that's not what we do, and this and that. It's your Hall of Fame. This isn't like you're breaking a law. This isn't murder. This isn't something like that. It's your Hall of Fame. Like, you can change the rules. Kruk and Kipe are one. put them in. Like, oh, that will start the everybody's going, oh, a precedence. Look, this isn't court. This isn't law. This will start a precedence, and then everyone will want to be in as a team. Man, this is just different.
0: Not to mention that the Bay Area, or excuse me, the Hall of Fame attendance is way down.
1: Way down.
0: Because of your stupid rigidity. I would encourage everybody to go listen to a Darren Chan's interview at 9:30. You can find that on thesportsleader.com. He's stumped for this, and he said it better than I could. But again, stupid rigidity is for the 50s. It's not that time anymore.
1: Plus, there's a difference between rules and laws. And if you own something, if you run something, it's like your business. Nope, this is just the way we do it. You know, see, this is a company policy. Just come on, man. So that you set a precedence, and it may have to go forward. And you know what? It might, in some cases, it might be that the team is just inseparable, and they are. So you put them in. And if you set that precedence, then you deal with it. Oh, did you see him back there? Oh, geez, we got to set this precedence, and then it's going to be such a problem, and then we're going to have to let other ones in, and it's going to be so hard. Give me a break, man. Just do it. Do
0: the right. Change the rules.
1: Can we just have common sense sometimes in sports, which you never can have? Can we just have common sense every once in a while? Man. Anyway, real quick before, because we got to run right now, but just real quick. I mean, I was just thinking about this today. Your sports broadcaster, and this is everything he is. Kruk and Kipe both, but it is Mike Kruko Day. I learned the game. He made it fun. They felt like family. You never wanted anybody else to call the game. It makes you smarter. It makes you laugh. They know when to shut up. Shut up. They know the history. They love the team and they love the city. They develop the jokes with the fans. We get what they're saying. You could become a part. Like, you're inside. You're a part of the inside joke. And the most important thing, they feel like one of us. You know that they love the game. They love the team. They love the city. Everything. I just wrote all those things down really, really fast this morning. And I said, what should a broadcaster be? Learning the game. You made bad seasons fun. You felt like family. You never wanted anybody else calling the game. It made you smarter. It made you laugh. You know, they know when to shut up. They know the history. They love the team. They love the city. They develop inside jokes with the fans, and they feel like one of us. Now, there's other ones on there, but I just did that really fast just as part of a thing. Like, what is a broadcast? What is a great broadcaster? You know, a local broadcaster. And Mike's all of those things and more. So, just a thought. You can pay tribute as well today on Mike Kruko Day at 415-808-KMBR, 415-808-5627. Whether you do it through the Golden State Lumber and Showroom text line or on the UMA guest line, which is a call-in line, by the way. Go old school today. And give Mike some love at 415-808-KMBR. All right, there you go. There is some great stuff. Good job, John Curley. The tributes continue to roll in for Mike Kruko. All right, let's give you some random sound coming up next. Just a bunch of stuff coming up. There is one former NFL player, and this is what's starting to happen with Brock. It's Brock Love, and more Brock Love. We'll give you some of that as well. Does Major League Baseball celebrate actually too much? I know you're not going to like to hear this, but this is actually pretty funny. We did this yesterday, especially at the end of the show, with this new biopic with Madden. This is the guy who actually should be doing it. Getting booed. We'll have that conversation as well. And remember that old incident on the sideline Pop and I used to talk about all the time, and he would back up Joe? Susie Culver's actually spoken on it. We'll get to all those things as part of Random Sound next, only here on The Sports Leader. KMBRVs.
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0: Hit the bass in your car. Beautiful. Thank you so much for joining us, Farron Biased. All we ask is 10 a.m. to 2 p.m. Monday through Friday, which is nice. Extra Bats is going to join us. We're going to talk more about Crook, Mike Kruko Day here on KNBR. I know in the city it is Crook and Kite Day. So however you want to celebrate, there you go. Celebrate accordingly. We celebrated on Wednesday. Everybody's still a step slow today. Although I will say that the great John Curley, who's done a great job with these tributes, he's much better today. I did ask Marcus. He's much better today. So, you know, everybody's getting around to things, which is nice. But the great Andrew Baggerly is going to join us 8 or 9 minutes, and we will get into a conversation about Crook and the end of the Giants season. But let's get you some random sound today, some things that you need to know. By the way, I'll go back out to the text line in just a second. Lots of good stuff, and tributes to Mike Kruko are pouring in, plus lots of stuff on the Nick Bosa injury. He's out a few weeks with a calf injury, the latest. You wake up every day, 24 hours, there's a Niner injury. Wake up the next day, there's a Niner injury. Wake up the next day, there's a, you get what I'm saying. But I'll get back out to the Golden State Lumber and Showroom text line in moments to discuss some of the things. Great text. A lot of people upset that the Hall of Fame is already saying, nope, can't put two people in at once. It's just the rules. You can check right there. It says right there. See, it's a rule. Can't change it. Okay. Chase Daniel, who I think that Chase Daniel in his NFL career, I don't have the numbers right in front of me. I should have grabbed him. I should have been smarter. But I know that he started a handful of games and he made like $50 million. I mean, that's really how to do it. You'd like to make hundreds and hundreds and hundreds and hundreds of millions of dollars, but you don't have to expose your body to all those hits and everything. He is a clipboard king. He played the game, and he's now in media, does a nice job with it. And here is a little bit of Chase Daniel for you. And he loves himself a little Brock Purdy. Take a listen.
1: Whose film has really blown you away?
2: Well, I mean, I was watching the show the other day. Who'd you have on the show that said the film for Brock Purdy was Kurt. Outstanding? Yeah, Kurt. And I love Kurt. He's on his. I would totally agree with that. You watch Purdy play this year, more so than any other year, way more in control. And I know that viral quote went going on the internet about him not being able to see, you know, 40% of the time he throws because he's a little bit shorter guy. The anticipation, the accuracy, the efficiency at which he does it. And they got weapons. They just signed Brandon Cooks, but Kittle looks good. I mean, you got Kyle Juszczyk catching corner routes out of the backfield. Mike Evans, you know, I think he's going to be okay. I think he's going to be fine. But, like, he's completely unlocked that offense because he pulls coverage away from those other guys. And if you really look at it, CMC hasn't really gotten – going yet, but I just think the command, I mean, some of the plays, there was three that I highlighted from that Dolphins game that just really stood out. Like, I don't know how many quarterbacks in the world can make that throw. So the key for him is staying consistent and also just continuing to make these really timing layered throws that we continue to see out of him.
0: So again, the reason I'm playing Chase Daniel is just the latest I saw, but it's again, it doesn't really matter what the national media thinks of him. You're starting to see the respect and have seen for a long time from defensive coordinators, people within the league, all these kind of things. Like I said, the betting community right now has Brock tied with Patrick Mahomes as the second best odds. Josh Allen would be running away with it. We're only two games into this thing, so who knows? But he is having a hell of a season, and you're just seeing more and more and more. And I think the narrative, and we had this as a poll question the other day, but I think the narrative's dead. I really do. I think the pick 262, and he doesn't have the arm strength, and he doesn't this, and he doesn't that. We talk about it around here because we've done it for years and years, and maybe it's just become a habit. But from the league itself to people who actually know what they're talking about, I mean, you'll get a talking head every once in a while who still will be stuck with, you know, Brock's not big enough, Brock's 262, he doesn't have this, he doesn't have that. But everybody's getting to the point where it's like it's anticipatory, it's you know, all the different things. It's mental. It's how quickly you get through things. Like, people are understanding that more and more. I don't know why it took him a long time to get to it, but he's getting as much love as he's ever gotten in his life. All right. Major League Baseball. Everybody was pouring the champagne around. I'm going to just use the Padres as an example. This is Fernando Tatis in the locker room after the Padres clinched last night. And then we're going to talk about it. Here you go.
3: Fernando, thanks for joining us, man. Congratulations.
0: You ever had champagne in your eyes? It is not good. It is not pleasant because I'll age myself just a bit. before they used to have the ski goggles and everything, I've covered those kind of events when the champagne is shining, it's just flying all around. Man, that stuff burns. I mean, it's not like tear gas or something like, not tear gas, what do they call it? Because I have been shot with that. I lost a bet.
4: Pepper spray, maybe?
0: Pepper spray. That's what I'm talking about. I lost a bet one time, and I got sprayed with pepper spray. And what they did was, it was by a friend of mine who was a police officer. I lost a sports bet. It was on a radio show. We're doing a wacky morning show. So I get sprayed, and he sprays it just above my eyebrows, and it runs into my eyes. That was excruciating. So it's not to that level, but it does burn pretty good. My question is, does baseball celebrate too much? Like, I get it. You get into the playoffs, especially if you haven't been there for a while. It's 162 games. I get it. But then you win a wild card game, you do it. You win a short series, you do it. You win if you go to the World Series, you win the league. Okay. You win the World Series, of course. Okay. But like, they do it all the time. Even if it's like, remember they do the one gamers and it's like you're having another champagne bath. They love it. Budweiser loves it. Cause everybody's got it sponsored. They wrap the locker rooms in like Bud Light wrap and all this kind of stuff and all that. But Kyle Juszczyk can't do one of those things. But anyway, I digress. Maybe they do. Maybe they don't. After 162 games, I get it. You made the playoffs. That's a big accomplishment, but they do it after every round, no matter how short the series. It's like, okay, dude.
4: The MLB playoffs brought to you by Corbell.
0: Exactly. It's just crazy. It's not pepper spray, but it does not feel good. Here's number three. This is a Frank Caliendo, and we'll make this the last one because we don't want to make bags wait, and then we'll play the rest a little bit later. But so at the end of the show yesterday, we were talking with Dirty Work, and I just thought more about this all day yesterday. It's like, Nick Cage looks like John Madden, like in, when he's got the, however they've made him up and all that kind of stuff, but he doesn't sound anything like him. He sounds like Forrest Gump, honestly. And we were laughing about it at the end of the show yesterday and everything. But, like, they've got to be able to find a guy. Okay, you don't want Caliendo to be talking while Nick Cage is on the screen. But couldn't they have found somebody, like, more of a happy medium or something like that? Because this is Caliendo doing Pat Summerall and John Madden describing a Patrick Mahomes scramble. This is what it should sound like.
5: Mahomes, back to pass. Nobody open. He scrambles to the sideline. He's out of bounds.
6: He's still in, Pat.
5: So he is. Mahomes, inside the five. Touchdown, Kansas City.
6: And that's just Patrick Mahomes being Patrick Mahomes right there, making muscles. And there's the Kansas City Wolf. I don't know what a wolf has to do with the chase, but I mean, look at what he does here. I mean, there's nobody open. Titans think he's just going to run out of bounds. But he doesn't run out of bounds. He stays inbound and then makes guys miss. Makes guys hit. And then, boom, touchdown. And when you get a touchdown, you get to make muscles. There's the wolf again. What the?
0: I mean, couldn't they have found the happy medium? Like, Cage looks like him, made up the way that he does, but he sounds nothing like him. You're not going to put Frank Caliendo in there. He's a comedian, so that's not going to be exactly right. But couldn't you have found an actor, like, when you were doing all these things? And, when you have a name guy, he only goes so far. There's been lots of bombs with lots of great actors. It's just the way it is. It's just like, it's not compelling me to watch it. Like the trailer yesterday, it's not compelling me to watch it because he doesn't sound like Madden. Madden has a specific sound. I could probably get by if he didn't look quite like him, but he's got to sound like him. And he sounds like Forrest Gump. It's making me not want to see it because I just don't want to bomb. And then they were talking yesterday, like, how would you grade it just based on the trailer? And I said,
7: N-W-A, yeah. What does that mean?
0: I mean, that's Forrest Gump. That sounds like Forrest Gump to me. I could be wrong. All right, let's get to Extra Bags coming up next. The tributes to Mike Kruko continue. Let's ask Extra Bags about it. The great Andrew Bagley from The Athletic next, only here on the Sports Leader.
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27: 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Helen with a lead. The pitch to the plate. Swung on a ground ball to second. Could be two. There's one. The first double play. The game's over. And the Giants win it 4-2.
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0: It is great to talk about Mike Grubka. We're going to talk about the latest with Andrew Bagley, who I'm sure has a great perspective on all this. And he's got a piece out right now. This has just been a crazy season. Injuries, trades, fire trucks, how the Giants turned over an entire roster almost in 2026. Make sure that you're checking it out right now in The Athletic. And we've got all sorts of tributes all day long, by the way, and you've heard a lot of them. John Curley, our morning producer, did a great job in putting all these together. We'll continue to do that throughout the day right here on The Sports Leader. But Bags joins us courtesy of the UMA guest line to kind of put a bow on this season and to talk a little Mike Grubka. Hey, Bags, how are you?
1: Are we going to put a bow on it? Does the season deserve a bow? Nice,
0: yeah,
1: wrapping?
0: That's right. I was thinking that right as I said that, too. Like, I don't know, what would you do? What do you do?
1: Brown paper bag it, man. Just brown paper bag it.
0: What, over your head? Cut the eyes out? It's one of those kind of years?
1: Yeah, I mean, you know, where you put that brown paper bag is up to you.
0: Yeah, that is much more appropriate. We'll get to some Giants stuff in a minute, but in terms of Mike Grubka leaving the broadcast booth, what are your thoughts there?
1: Oh, gosh. Yeah, I told the Dirty Work guys the other day. It's, you know, one thing that I think has kind of made an impression on me just in the last week is, you know, Mike Grubka, as you might imagine, everywhere he goes, he's getting showered with absolute adoration. And you think, you know, oh, gosh, you know, how nice must that feel? But, you know, it's also pretty exhausting. I mean, you got to be on. You got to return that positive energy all the time. You got to, you know, give people an interaction that, you know, because they're telling you, they're spilling their guts to you, right? And they're bearing their soul to you and tell you how much you meant, and you got to go right back and be on. You know, you can't really just it takes a lot of grace to take that much, you know, kind of testimonial from people and their you know what they're telling you, and he's just handled it all with just absolute grace, and everything he says back is the exact perfect thing to say. You know, I mean, look at what he's been through, you know, physically, emotionally, and he shows up and there's no one who appreciates more being at the ballpark than him. Even in this season that's just been a wretched season, you know, he finds a way to put a positive spin on it. Like, hey, you know, it's not a bad thing that this is the way that he's going to go out, because, you know, they're building towards something, and that can be exciting too. So, I mean, just a great lesson, not even transcending baseball, just how to wake up and meet the day with some grace and be sort of outward focused toward other people and think about them. And I mean, gosh, he's just such a great example for all of us.
0: You know, that is really well said. Andrew Baggerly is joining us. It is Mike Grubka Day here on KNBR in the city. It's Grubka and Kipe Day. Just to that same front. So I was leaving the ballpark on Wednesday and I was grabbing my bag. I stash it next to their broadcast booth, and I happened to grab it and Mike was wheeling out and to the elevator. And I felt bad because, like, for the exact reason you just said, that all these people have been just, you know, wanting his time. And I stood there and didn't say anything. And he turned and said, "Hey, John," and, you know, we had probably a 90-second conversation, but it was great for me to be able to at least say goodbye to him, because I didn't want to bother him for the exact reason you just said, is, you know, who am I? And, you know, he's leaving the ballpark. He had just called a game, and I thought, you know what? He doesn't want people bothering him. And he you know, initiates the conversation. But as you just said, that's just the kind of guy he is. You know, he's such a great guy, and everything that people see, that's what he is. There is not a fake bone in his body. And I thought it was the neatest thing ever, that, because I just didn't want to bother him, but there he was, you know, because that's just the kind of guy he is.
1: Well, I think he realizes that everyone wants to have, you know, those 30 seconds somewhere with him. You know, it's funny. We're giving him the we give out the Bill Rigney Good Guy Award, you know, to a player for cooperating with the media and just being accessible and being a friendly face. And, you know, this year, like I told him when I presented him the award, I'm chapter chair, so I got to do that, which was a cool little thing for me. So I told him, I said, you know, we give this to a player every year, but all the players got hurt, so we had no one left, so we decided to give it to you. But no, I mean, we thought about it, and you know, he was nominated, and it was kind of an easy vote, because, you know, he's a good guy. I mean, it's kind of the easiest way to put it. And you know, and it was funny, as we're sort of assembling for a picture with him, with all the beat writers, John Yandel, who was, you know, the Giants' longtime left-handed batting practice pitcher, he wanted that moment. He wanted those 30 seconds, you know, with Grubka, and that was like his only chance. So, you know, he's telling him what he's meant to his family and his kids and everybody. And then we assemble for the picture, and I look at the picture, and there's Johnny Andel in the picture with us. So we're going to get him a press credential. I'm going to make him write my story tonight. He's one of us now, apparently.
0: That's an awesome story. Andrew Bagley is joining us for talking about Mike Krukow. You know, and I don't know if they're going to do this or if anybody – just the fact that the Giants are so good about keeping their players around and keeping their guys around, and obviously Mike's at a different level. Could you see them keeping him around? And again, I'm just throwing this out there. I haven't heard anything, but like, you know, building something in a studio in his Reno house, and every once in a while, he doesn't want to do this. I know that, but every once in a while, bringing him back, or because I can't imagine that Kruk is just going to, you know, fall off the edge of the earth and we're not going to see or hear from Mike Kruk ever again.
1: No, I would be surprised by that. I mean, he loves the game. He loves being around the game. He loves talking the game. You know, it was going to be, I think, just way too much, you know, to have a full-time engineer and all the things you would have for him to actually keep broadcasting games, you know, out of his home in Reno. But I mean, there's no reason that he can't be a sounding board, that he can't be a special advisor, you know, and like the Oracle from afar that you call when you need advice. I mean, anybody who's listened to him and Dwayne over the years knows that. I mean, one of the most amazing things about them is they've forgotten more baseball than we're ever going to know. And Mike is so adept at breaking down a pitcher or seeing a small thing or with an umpire, you know, all kinds of stuff like that. And, you know, but they never, ever had to show off how smart they were. Like, oh, this next pitch is going to be a slider. And then see, you know, there was never sort of that ego stroke that they needed to, this is how well I know the game. I'm going to tell you what's about to happen. You know, if they did that, it wasn't like it wasn't to, you know, boost their own, you know, self-esteem or anything. It was just to share wisdom about the game. And he's got so much wisdom about the game. And so I 100%, no matter who's in charge of the Giants, no matter what they're, where they are as an organization, there's always going to be a place for Mike Krukow to put in his 2 cents, and it's going to be valued a lot higher than that. That's for sure.
0: Yeah, no doubt about it. It is great to have Andrew Bagley on the show talking Giants. Tribute to Mike Krukow as he calls his last series against the Dodgers this weekend. Let's go to your piece. Like you said, injuries, trades, fire trucks, how the Giants turned over an entire roster almost in 2026. And you mentioned there's Landon Roop there. And there's Christian Kloss, and that's about it. I mean, they clearly don't want to go through another season like this. But how do you, like you said, maybe it's a paper bag season. I don't know how you characterize it, but how do you characterize what just happened for the Giants in 2026?
1: Well, I think what's crazy about it, there's two things. One, literally the entire roster, except for Landon Roop, has turned around. Roop is the only guy who stayed active all year, and he's not pitching the final weekend. So I think it would actually be kind of hilarious if they put him on the IL and call up somebody else. I think Seth Lonsway is still on the 40-man. He's not in the big leagues. You know, just so everyone, there's no player who survived to the end. Christian Kloss was on the opening day roster, didn't play for 2 months. You know, now he's obviously been the shortstop for the last few weeks. But, you know, even he was sent out in mid-May and fractured his hand and hit by a pitch at Sacramento and came back in July. So, yeah, the entire season, the entire roster is turned over. But here's the thing. You can't say that this team's season went sideways because of injuries, because, you know, they were buried when they were still pretty healthy, and they still had most of the group together. You know, it was already, their season had kind of been defined as a lost season. So, you know, yeah, it is just one of those things where I've never seen a team turnover like this. And we know that some of the names are going to be back next year, and maybe they'll be a little more refreshed because of the time off, whether it's a Chapman or an Adames, you know, give Rafael Devers a little more time to heal from his procedure. And you know, they got to figure out something from the pitching, because, you know, they've got a lot of young pitchers, you know, four of them, they lost a Tommy John surgery. You know, you got, you know, Logan Webb is coming off a year that was not nearly as consistent by his standards. But they've got a lot of work to do to remake this pitching staff to a point where you could, you know, look at this team in spring training and think that they could win, you know, 85 plus games and be a playoff team again.
0: Yeah, at least be in contention. I know that nobody wants to talk about this, but just because you mentioned what they're going to do in the offseason, there's going to be a lockout on December 1st. I think we all believe that. Just how nasty is it going to be? And then B, is it going to be like a, do you think it's going to be something that's going to be shortened, so all of a sudden they get it together and you're going to have, like, I don't know, a week to sign free agents? I mean, how do you think this might work?
1: Well, I think the best thing to do is to look at the last one, the last CBA negotiation. And there was a little bit of a flurry of some signings at the GM meetings. I think Kevin Gausman signed with the Blue Jays. You know, there were a few deals that went off the board, you know, before the lockout hit. And that would be, I think, December 1 is the day that the CBA officially expires. And then the winter meetings would be the week after that. But you know, I think it's pretty safe to say that that's not going to happen. And then it's just going to be a matter of how long does it take them to come to terms on something that makes sense for both sides, that both sides can live with. And we certainly have a wedge issue. I mean, they've been building toward this, and that's the salary cap. You know, the owners want it. The players are not going to accept it under any circumstances. And so I think it's going to be up to the owners and how dug in they are on having this salary cap, or if they can try to pivot to another economic model, you know, that does do a lot of the things that does spread the revenue, that does what a salary cap does without actually having a hard cap. So, you know, yeah, it could very well be a wedge issue that leads to, you know, no agreement until, you know, March or later. And then we, you know, if you get late enough, you lose games. And last year, the only way they, or last time, I should say, the only way they preserved a 162-game season was taking, you know, the first, you know, series or two. And I think they folded one in during the course of the year with a doubleheader or two. And then the first season became the last season, and they were able to sort of wedge in 162 games. And so, yeah, I think that's probably, if I had to handicap it, I'd say we're probably looking at something similar to that. But you never know. I mean, if both sides are dug in and aren't moving, then, you know, we could get to a point where games are lost. But I don't think it's going to be a swift resolution. It's a good thing they're talking. There's been a lot of trial balloons floated by both sides, different models, different things that they want to see work. You know, everyone loves the game, and everyone wants to see this, see an agreement that doesn't cost us games, that doesn't cost us a season. But, I mean, you know, it's a business, too, and people are protecting their interests. And I think the one thing that's changed is, you know, players always got blamed in the past, mm-hmm. I think, when there was a strike. And the players did strike in 1994, and that was the year we didn't have a World Series. In the last few times there's been an impasse, it's been a lockout. Obviously the CBA expires and the owners lock out the players. But I do think that it's always been kind of anti-player whenever there was one of these before. And I think that's changed. I think there's a lot more people that realize if you're not rooting for the millionaires, it means you're rooting for the billionaires. And there's no reason to feel good about that either. So it is going to be interesting to see how public opinion is sort of formed or shaped if we do get in a position where, you know, we're losing a significant portion of next season, because that could happen.
0: Yeah. And that's a great point by you, because it always does seem to be, because we know what the players are making. But I think maybe it's because we kind of know what the teams are worth now. And, you know, there's a little bit more information. But you're right. It does always seem like you're siding with the millionaires at the cost of the billionaires. Just a couple other quick Giants notes. Camilo Duvall, what's the point of signing him at this point of the season?
1: Well, I think they need arms.
0: Yeah,
1: I mean,
0: that's true.
1: They need healthy arms just to get through this final weekend, to be honest. I mean, you know, Logan Webb's not starting. Landon Roop's not starting. You know, we saw what happened in L.A. You know, they called up, Raver San Martin got hurt. So they called up Henches, and he wasn't available to pitch when they called him up. And so you ended up with Abner, who gave up four homers. And he's pitching in a tie game the next day. And I mean, I think they realize they need to have arms that they can turn to that are available. And, you know, what this means, I think it's a good question. I'm sure we're going to ask Zach Manassian and Buster Posey that. If not, we don't see him this weekend, then at the postseason press conference. You know, Camilo Duvall's making $6.1 million this year. He's got one more year of arbitration. If they go through arbitration, you can't cut someone's salary more than 20%. So, you know, do they feel that Camilo Duvall is a $5 million plus reliever when he was just right out there with a free sign on waivers? It's a good question. You know, they could non-tender him and look to re-sign him. But I think for now, they're just going to get a look at him for a couple days. And if he does appear in a game and Zach Morgan, the third-string catcher, appears in a game, that'll be 72 players that have appeared in a Giants uniform this season, and that'll break the Major League record of 71 that was set by the Braves in 2025. So, you know, I'm rooting for that to happen. Hell, why not? We've gotten this far.
0: 72 players, and you put this in your piece, 17 on the 60-day, and you mentioned four TJs, including now Blade Tidwell being the latest. I mean, those are insane numbers. Do we have to be worried about Bryce Eldridge at all? And the only reason I'm asking about it is, and you know this better than I do, when Brandon Belt had the concussion and he had to go back to Pittsburgh and it kind of became an issue, you never know with these kind of things. Are you worried at all with this concussion with Bryce Eldridge?
1: I think every injury is obviously concerning. With Belt, you had a history of concussions. He had a really bad one at the University of Texas. And you know, I think that most of the evidence out there is that, you know, it's the repeated trauma that really can kind of, you almost use the Richter scale to measure its impact. You know, it just goes up more and more. This is really the first time he's ever had anything like this. And it doesn't sound like it was something that was, you know, I mean, he wasn't knocked unconscious, apparently. I guess he's got a little bit of a foggy memory of how it happened. He knows how it happened, but he doesn't remember really some elements of it. So he definitely got his bell rung. But, you know, I would say that it's, you know, good on the Giants for not, you know, forcing him back in there and kind of making, you know, the decision to, okay, let's just, there's no reason for him to play if he's not feeling right. So, he's walking around the clubhouse. I saw him the other day. He seems in good spirits. I think he's going to be fine. So, but yeah, it's just, the 6'7" rookie runs into a door frame or an archway. Jung Hoo Lee, you know, hits a foul ball that somehow hits his groin, and you know they can't even get through the last, you know, road series without losing a couple more guys. And so just try to wrap everybody in bubble wrap and get through these last three games, right?
0: Just crazy, man. Again, check out Bag's Latest. It's great, as always. Injuries, trades, fire trucks, how the Giants turned over an entire roster almost in 2026. Thanks, as always, for the insight. We'll talk to you soon. Really appreciate it. Have a great weekend.
1: Thanks, John. You too. Take care.
0: You too. All right, that is the great Andrew Baggerly. Great insight into Mike Kruko. Great stuff into the Giants. And as of now, we don't have to worry about Bryce Eldridge. And he gave you some insight into why they signed Camilla Duvall at this point of the offseason. All right, three things you absolutely positively have to know for your Nooner, including a surprise injury for the 49ers. But nothing should be a surprise when there's injuries to the 49ers. We'll do it next, only here on the Sports Leader.
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3: 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Juszczyk's got it. And Juszczyk steps into the end zone. Touchdown, 49ers. Four drives, four touchdowns for San Francisco.
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8: Talk about the UCLA Bruins baseball program. Look at the guys who've come out of there. Eric Burns, Chris Chambliss, Garrett Cole, Jeff Conine, Brandon Crawford, Troy Gloss, Dave Roberts, Jackie Robinson, Chase Utley, Todd Zeal. I say that's a legacy.
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8: How many?
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10: One. Brian Murphy. Murph, by the way, he was a cheerleader at UCLA, wasn't he?
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7: It's Mike Kruko Day on The Sports Leader.
11: Oh, that is outstanding. Outstanding. And we're going to miss it the final weekend for Mike Kruko. But as we were talking about with Bags, I just don't think that this is, it's not going to be like, oh, where'd Mike Kruko go? He's going to be around. You know, certain guys just disappear. I think he's going to be around. I haven't heard anything, but it's just, you know, he can't physically do the games every day, but I think he's going to be around. They're going to find a way to do that. I don't know, put a studio in his house, be a consultant. You know, you have not seen the last of Mike Kruko. It's just in this way that we see him every single day, and he's our guy that comes into our house, which is still sad. So we have our Nooner, which we will do more Mike Kruko tribute. We did tons of tributes before. People are loving him. When we kicked off the show with the three things you absolutely positively have to know, we did Matt Cain. We're going to have a new one for you. We'll do Mike on a tribute. Kyle Juszczyk, the latest there as far as the fine is concerned, and a new injury for the 49ers. Of course, it's a day that ends in Y, so of course it's a new injury for the 49ers. So we'll get into that momentarily. Just quickly as we head out, very quickly, on the Golden State Lumber and Showroom text line, because we've had a bunch of stuff going on, so I haven't been able to hit up on that. Somebody did ask about these. Could you please post all the Kruko tributes? And as Tim wrote back, all of them in the final hour of the morning show. So if you go to the fourth hour of the morning show at thesportsleader.com, you can listen to all of those. We played some of them a little bit earlier, but just so you know, that's the way. 408 says, can Shane Gillis do a Madden impression? I bet he can a lot better than Nick Cage can. I just don't see it. As 949 says, that movie looks terrible. Yeah, that biopic Madden. And I want it to be so good, but I just don't see it. Let's see. See, these are the tributes. I want to make sure if you have a tribute for Mike. Can you play that again real quick? I talked over it. Hang on.
12: They call themselves NWA.
13: NWA? Yeah. What does that mean?
11: NWA, Jenny. Like, he's Forrest Gump. Like, who told Nick Cage that was the way to go? Like, if you're the director of that biopic straight to Prime and Nick Cage is doing the voice of Forrest Gump, you're going, hey, dude, no, he's not Forrest Gump. What? And,

0: Hey, Jenny.
1: Like, what are you doing? Like, that's not even, it's not even close to Madden. You look like Madden. How about this, Nick? Just look like Madden. Go to the makeup chair. Look like Madden. It's okay. Talk however you want. I mean, that could not be more different than John Madden. It's unbelievable. If I was his family, I'd be outraged by that whole thing. One quick tribute to Mike Kruko. You can keep him coming. You can either call him or text him, 415-808-KMBR, 415-808-5627. 707 says, Kruk, you've meant so much to me and my family. My dad and I developed the bond over the Giants. Baseball that I've passed on to my children, a bond I share with my wife, a genuine love of our team, our city, and you and Kipe. I was a dominant youth pitcher. Yeah, I wasn't. Because I listened to you and learned how to locate and change speeds. Thank you. The Olivia family loves you. What an awesome tribute. That's what I'm talking about. So if you want to pen a tribute, whether you want to text or call in, that is fine. That is absolutely awesome. It is Mike Kruko Day here on KNBR. As a matter of fact, it is. Did we already play the Nooner? Did we play the Open or no? Jeez, I'm wasting this whole segment, aren't I? All right, let me hurry up with this whole thing. It
2: Fair
1: is,
2: and Bias thinks you need a lunch break.
1: We'll leave Warren
2: so sit
1: out
2: back
1: of it.
2: And grab a bite of the latest stories in sports. This is the Nooner on the Sports Leader.
1: Jeez, I was yakking for a long time. We told you there was lots of tributes. We've played a lot of them this morning. The morning show played a ton of them as well. If you want to listen, the last hour of the morning show is probably the best place to go for all of them. Here is Mad Dog Russo. Take it away.
3: Wow, what a career and what a guest, a pitching career and a broadcasting career, the niceties. Mike Kruko, congratulations. Your buddy here, Christopher Russo, on the East Coast, and I had a pitching injury that you, thank God, didn't have to go through with a rotator cuff, but thank goodness that we had you for as long as we did. Plus, your health issues late in the year, you never moaned and groaned about it, always showed up at the ballpark. You and Kipe are the best. All Giant fans love you. Have a wonderful retirement deal. I'm sure you will. You live in a great city. You've met a lot to the Giant fan. You had a great pitching career, which people take for granted, too. You should have obviously pitched Game 7 against the Cardinals on short rest. We'll never forget that in 87. That's for another day. But we do love you, and we congratulate you on a wonderful run with this organization. Christopher Russo from the East Coast. Congrats.
1: Like he had to introduce himself twice. He there it is. He doesn't have to yell everything. He can actually talk in a regular voice. I did
4: That's
1: not know
4: day.
1: That. Amazing. No,
4: That's
1: Russo,
4: a rough day.
1: Russo is a big Giants fan, always has been, and that is cool. But give it up to John Curley and the entire morning show. They did a really nice job in getting these tributes. And basically, these guys just left voicemails for him, and it was just it was very, very cool. Walter just texted me because we're that kind of friends. That segment is podcast as well. So he says that you can absolutely get all of those tributes. So very, very cool. All right, number two in your Nooner, three things you got to know.
5: Wait, Walter.
1: Kyle, Juszczyk, have you? They have not rescinded this fine. I'm absolutely floored by that fact. Juice says it's juice. The NFL thought it was beer, and they thought that that was highly offensive. Here's Kyle Juszczyk at his locker yesterday.
6: Bad beyond what we've already heard.
7: Man, I feel like there's already been so much put out there. I don't know how else to say it. I wasn't drinking beer in my celebration. I think you guys all know my nickname is Juice. I have juice on my pads. The stadium yells juice when I catch the ball. When I celebrate by drinking juice, and it's been this way for years. So I was surprised as anybody when I got a fine this past week.
8: You think not having the pinky ring?
7: Maybe. And I'm gonna be honest. Sometimes my fingers don't all work in sync now that I broke it. So maybe that had something to do with it.
1: Yeah, the whole thing is so silly, and I don't know if this was just fine day or whatever the case may be. I'm going to get into that in just a second, but so I started going down this rabbit hole because of just the major contradiction that is the NFL when it comes to beer. They're not just in bed together. Beer and the NFL, it's like peanut butter and jelly. I mean, that's what they do. Look at listen to these numbers. So from just a sponsorship, Anheuser-Busch is the main beer sponsor is the beer sponsor of the NFL. $235 million this year. That's Anheuser-Busch. And then there's another $200 million that the networks get from various beer sponsors that they get. And so we're talking about the number and this is not even like signage, local stuff, anything. This is from a national standpoint, about $500 million. $500 million from the NFL is beer. When they went to break after Juszczyk scored, there was a Michelob Ultra commercial. In that same break, there was a Bud Light commercial, the official beer of the NFL, by the way, and the one where Peyton Manning does the thing where now he's, you know, he's on the bar. Like, beer is football. If you said what are the top 10 things of football, you wouldn't have to go very far and say beer. People are hammered in, you know, tailgating is a part of it. Like, it's all intertwined. And so for the NFL this weekend, and Matt Gonclaves is an offensive lineman for the Colts. He was handed the ball by a player. He did the same thing. They're just going crazy. Jamar Chase did the people's elbow, and T. Higgins was part of it. They both got fined for the NFL. Like, what is going on? Like, are the coffers low at the NFL? Are they running out of money? Do they not have money for the Christmas party? Like, what are they doing? And especially after an explanation like that yesterday, they should have already rescinded the fine. Not that he can't you know, make money or, excuse me, eat or any of those kind of things. But it's like, this is ridiculous. And it is truly right now the most non-fun league in the history of the game. Go back and look. Why are we watching on Sunday? Yeah, we love our teams, and there's betting, and there's fantasy, and there's all these different things. It is entertainment. Man, I want them to go to the end zone and do whatever they want. Take props out of the crowd. Stuff stuff behind the padding and do, you know, whatever. We like it. Who are you protecting this from? Johnny's 8 years old, and if Kyle Juszczyk or any of these other players act like they're drinking a beer, then Johnny's going to want a beer. You mean Johnny, after he's just watched 55 beer commercials and how great it is to drink booze? Or how great it is to gamble? Like, every one of my vices, maybe outside of, I guess weed is the only one that they don't have. But every other vice that everybody likes to do, gambling, yep. Drinking, yep. Every kind of, you know, drug on earth to make you feel better, worse. Get a boner, stop a boner. Literally everything possible is advertised. But beer is, you're drawing the line at beer. And again, it was juice for him. But even if it was beer, $500 million a year the NFL and the networks get from beers. And Anheuser-Busch puts in about $250 million to be the official beer of the NFL, and Bud Light as the official beer of the NFL. And everybody does commercials, all the players, all the actors, all the ads through the years with the Super Bowl, the millions and billions of dollars that have been spent on ads in the Super Bowl. How many of those are beer or alcohol related? And by the way, when I say the $500 million, I'm not even talking about seltzers. I'm not even talking about booze. I'm not, none of that stuff. That's just beer. I'm done. And finally, here you go. Another day, another injury. Nick Bosa is the latest. 3 weeks, potentially, maybe an IR stint. That's what we're hearing as far as his calf is concerned. This is before the injury. John Lynch was on yesterday with the morning show, right? With Murph and Marcus. And he was concerned about the defensive line before Nick Bosa got hurt. Take a listen.
0: Well, it has, but I think you prepare for these things. We knew we were going to be playing more five down fronts with Raheem. So that means more defensive tackles on the field. So I don't want to say you're equipped. I mean, anytime you lose a guy like Alfred Collins, a lot of people had a lot to say about the way Alfred was playing or wasn't playing in preseason. We saw that same trajectory last year, and halfway through the year of his rookie year, Alfred was one of the best players playing for us on defense. He was an impactful player. So that hurts, you know, losing him for the season, losing CJ West hurts. But I will tell you, our practice squad's three deep, and like, they're guys we really like. So I think we add Naquan, but we also opportunities for guys like Sebastian Valdez, Kevin Givens, who's been around here for a long time. McKinley Jackson's another guy we picked up. So I think our scouting staff's done a really nice job throughout the year of knowing that that's a spot we have to have some depth. I think we're equipped for it. Now, again, much like we talked about at receiver, there's opportunity for guys to go play. So you hate to see guys go out, but you equip yourself for it. And I do think, you know, we kind of had a luxury that we are deep there. We added to it with Naquan, and we'll roll it out there. And guys got to get the job done.
1: I agree with John Lynch 100%, but it is going to be tough now. And at some point, as a fan, as a team, you reach a breaking point. And I think Nick Bosa is it. I'm absolutely concerned. Every day, it either seems like the defensive line or the receivers. It's defensive line day. So Nick Bosa with a calf. expected to miss at least a few weeks. Alfred Collins, Sam Okwuanu, James Thompson Jr., Romello Height, who could play this weekend with the broken hand. He would just need a club on there. And CJ West this week with a bone chip in the knee. At some point, where does the dam break? I think Bosa, that is going to be really tough. And Arizona's just going to run it at him, run it at him, run it at him. Do I expect the 49ers to still win the game? I do. And by the way, Mikel Williams is still on PUP as well. So the defensive line is just getting decimated. And it really does seem like every day you wake up, there's a new 49ers injury. There you go. Those are the three things you absolutely positively have to know right stinking now. All right. Tyler Drake is going to join us. He covers the Cardinals for Arizona Sports. He's going to do that in about 15 minutes. But in the meantime, I am going to get into a little bit of discussion about the injuries, and I want your thoughts as well. 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
20: Every so often, a scary disease makes headlines. Ebola, hantavirus, and it's easy to feel a wave of anxiety. So I wanted to give you some perspective from infectious disease experts. For the average person, the risk from these exotic viruses is essentially non-existent. As one expert put it, every virus has its own personality. So Ebola, for example, only spreads through direct contact with the bodily fluids of someone who's already very sick. So which germs do deserve your attention? The everyday ones, the viruses behind colds and flu and COVID and RSV, stomach bugs like norovirus and measles, which is wildly contagious and making a comeback. The good news is your defenses are simple and they work. 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I'm Dr. Sanjay Gupta, helping you live a better life.
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0: 3, top 5 disco song of all time, maybe? Casey and the Sunshine Band? Or no? Top 10 at least. Got to be top 10. What do you think, John Miller?
1: Yeah.
0: I love the John Miller drops. They're amazing.
1: Yeah.
0: Thank you for joining us. It is Fair and Biased at a Friday edition of the program. Hopefully you're already out. It's 12:45. I guarantee you, your boss isn't around. So just go. You can go. In about 10 minutes, Tyler Drake.
2: Ours isn't, right?
0: We have a boss.
1: Oh, man.
0: He's here, though. Is he here? No, he's... No? Oh, okay. He's
2: texting me about his bowling scores from yesterday.
0: That's worse than... That's definitely worse than fantasy football.
1: Oh, man.
0: About 8 minutes, we'll talk to Tyler Drake from Arizona Sports. Covers the Cardinals. Are the Niners in trouble with all of their injuries? We're going to talk about that in a second. Your tributes continue for Mike Kruko. We've got a poll question out there. Best Bay Area broadcast team of all time with Kruk and Kipe sadly breaking up after 36 years. So give us your thoughts on that. You can vote on our YouTube page at KMBR, and you can hit us up on the text line any old time at 415-808-KMBR, 415-808-5627. And if you'd like to have a tribute to Mike Kruko, 415-808-KMBR as well. If you did not hear, the latest injury is to Nick Bosa. Calf, he's out multiple weeks. He pulled his calf in Thursday's practice and is expected to, quote, miss a few weeks, according to ESPN. The 49ers are reportedly still determining whether he needs to go on IR, which would mean at least 4 games. As far as the defensive line is concerned, add that to Alfred Collins out for the year. Mikael Williams still not back. C.J. West, we found out this week, he's on IR. Sam Okawano's been out since before the Rams game. James Thompson Jr. last week, high ankle sprain. 3 to 6 weeks, Romello finally showed some promise. Got a sack, broke his hand, and he'll play with the club if and when he does play. That's not really easy to do. So 7 defensive linemen or edge players are dealing with significant availability issues. Say it with me. Best ability is availability. I screwed it up. There are 7 right now. Offensively at the receiver position, like they're having like this battle back and forth. Anything you can do, I can do better. Anything you can do, blah, blah, blah, blah. No, you can't. Yes, I can. No, you can't. Yes, I can. Defensive lineman gets injured, then a receiver. I mean, that's just like what it is. I'm sorry that I had to sing. I was the only one who sang very, really, really well at the Take Me Out to the Ball Game. I went back and listened to it. I isolated my vocals. High end.
2: Oh, you were spectacular.
0: Yeah, everybody else was Marcus. Yeah, not good. Just terrible. But wide receiver-wise, Pearsall, Stribling, Kirk, Robinson. Evans does have a hip. I think he's going to play. So with all of those injuries, get this. Impress your friends with these numbers. 22 injured players, 17 on IR, and there's a website that does that puts all this together. They call it the injury severity score. The Niners is at 92. The next closest is the Texans at 74, Saints at 70, Bears at 63. So it's a blowout, if you will, but this is not the kind of blowout you like. The Niners are absolutely positively crushing everyone as far as injuries are concerned, yet they're 2-0. So my question to you very simply is, 49ers are 2-0, but are the injuries finally reaching a tipping point? And I let you know me. I like to be relentlessly positive on this show, but I got to be honest and accurate. And I think as far as Nick Bosa, this is a tipping point. Like you can keep going, keep going, keep going. There's 2 things. When it's to the superstars of this team and when it's season ending. Now, the only good thing so far is Alfred Collins is season ending. Ricky Pearsall, we hardly knew ye. Is season ending. I think they can overcome those, those particular ones, but nobody else is season ending to this point. As far as we know, Jake Tungus is. I think Tungus, especially with the way that George Kittle coming back from his injury, you'd like to have Jake Tungus, but he's not a superstar. So you haven't had a lot of season enders. For the season enders that you've had, they're at least replaceable players. It's not Brock Purdy. Just ask New York when Jackson Dart gets hurt. So season enders are going to crush you, and to your superstars is going to crush you. This is the first one, even if it's 3 to 6 weeks, that you're getting a superstar that's out of the lineup. And we said this before the year, and I'll just say it again. I didn't know they were going to get the juice in the pass rush with Nick Bosa. And I know they got it last week, and they got 4, but Marquise Siegel's getting one. Upton Stout is getting one. Fred Warner's getting one. That means you're bringing extra guys. What happens when you bring extra guys? You're exposing your corners. No, not in that way. Of the naked guy that I saw on the crosswalk yesterday. Not that exposure. You're having to go one-on-one in islands. Well, look, I don't think that Arizona is going to beat the 49ers regardless, but Mike Wilson is pretty good. Marvin Harrison Jr. has not lived up to it, but he's the fourth overall pick. If you're bringing extra guys, that means the middle of the field might be open. If Warner's going, that means somebody else is going to have to cover Trey McBride, who might be the best tight end in the league, along with Kittle. You see where I'm getting at here? Is that I love what Raheem Morris is doing, but he's having a scheme around this. He's having a scheme around it without Bosa. Bosa in week one, great run defender. Bosa's the guy that brings, you know, it's like, okay, we're going to open it up for other guys. Why did Romello Hite get a sack?
3: Can't agree more.
0: Thanks, Nick. Because everyone was looking at Nick Bosa. So the thing that happens when Nick Bosa leaves is not only are you not getting his production, you're not getting the offensive coordinator having to go, hey, where's Nick Bosa at all times?
3: That's got a double Nick. Sack-a-rooney, baby.
0: Sack-a-rooney. So now it's like, oh, okay. We can give other guys attention that we were going to give to Nick Bosa. So there's a lot of issues with it. So yeah, to me, can they get by the Cardinals? Yeah. Can they potentially get by Denver, who last year, and I've said this throughout the entire offseason, they won a lot of close games. They still have a really, really good defense, but they haven't looked great so far. So they could probably win that game too. They could be 4-0. You go up to Seattle, are you winning that? Probably not. Washington without Jaden Daniels, you can win that. Atlanta, as good as they looked last week, I think that was more that the Packers just stink. I don't know what's going on in Green Bay. LaFleur, I'm sure he's in trouble. But they can still win that Atlanta game. Going into the bye, they could have all these injuries and miraculously enough be 6-1, something like that, losing at Seattle. And then you got the Raiders. I'm not sure how good they are. Then you have Dallas. I'm not sure how good they are. But then you start a stretch of Vikings out of the country, by the way, Mexico City, Vikings, Seahawks. After the Giants, Rams, Chargers, Chiefs, like at that point, at that cutoff point, really after like mid-November going into that Vikings game, you've got to have your fingers crossed that everybody's back. You've got a couple of guys that are at season enders. There's no doubt. Ricky Pearsall not coming back. Alvin Collins coming back, not coming back. But if you ask John Lynch today or Kyle Shanahan today, they would say, well, at least they're not season enders. But it's still not great news. All right, let's get the Arizona side of things. A friend of mine, Tyler Drake, is going to join us. He covers the Cardinals for Arizona Sports. We'll get their side of things. Looked really good against the Chargers. Looked really bad in the second half. They were 7-7 at the half. Looked really bad in the second half against the Seahawks. So what version will the 49ers get? We'll find out next, only here on the Sports Leader.
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7: What's happening? Thanks for joining us. Of course, Niners and Cardinals from Levi's Stadium, 10 a.m. for the pregame show right here on the Sports Leader. We got to hustle because Tyler Drake is in demand at T Drake for Sports. Arizona Sports Cardinals reporter does a great job, and a friend of mine on top of it, and a Bay Area guy on top of that. And he joins us courtesy of the Uma guest line, but he's got to get in the Cardinals locker room, so we got to be fast. What's happening? How are you?
8: What's up? I love the fast 3 minutes. That's a great tune to throw on there for us to dive into. And yeah, shout out to Kelseyville. Shout out to everybody in Lake County. Hope the fish are biting up there in Clear Lake for sure.
7: Very nice. All right, so what we need to know is I was at the game last week with the Cardinals and the Seahawks. I was really impressed in the first half, not in the second half. And I was really impressed in the first game against the Chargers. So which team are the Cardinals? Their first game and a half that they had against the Chargers and the Seahawks, or the second half against Seattle? Who are they?
8: You know, I think it might be a blend, and I feel like that might be a little bit of a cop-out answer for you, but I do think you going up against Seattle Seahawks, I think they're going to be one of the teams that's going to be in the Super Bowl conversation throughout the year. They just look like they're ready to go. The defense can do just about whatever it wants, and the offense, anybody's offense can't really hang with them. But then you look against the Chargers, and I think the Chargers, again, you got to take them with a grain of salt because they're clearly not what a lot of people thought they would be. But I thought what you saw from the offense there was really positive. You saw Michael Floor able to move the ball. You saw him be able to get his playmakers involved. You saw the run game kind of focus on both Tyler Allgeier and Jeremiah Love. So now you have to get back to something like that. Like, you've got to be able to move the ball. You've got to be able to have a play that's over 10 yards, because that's one thing they did not do against Seattle until the second to last play of the game last week. And I don't know how many teams have won, not many, when you don't have an explosive. And that's clearly one of the biggest areas. And I think really comes down to third down. That's the big area this team has to capitalize, because they've been getting to third and manageable, but then they're just shooting themselves in the foot and not picking up those yards. So that's one area that if they can get that going, they might be able to put something more like week one as opposed to week two.
7: Tyler Drake is joining us, covers the Cardinals for Arizona Sports, Cardinals and 49ers right here, 10 a.m. pregame on the Sports Leader. What I would think the game plan would be for Mike LaFleur and the Cardinals, given the fact that the 49ers are just, I mean, the defensive line is dropping like flies, and the latest is Nick Bosa. Would the game plan be Jeremiah Love, Tyler Allgeier, do it over and over and just try to tire out that defensive line?
8: Yeah, absolutely. I think that's one way to do it, but I also was looking kind of at the tendencies that the Niners have had lately. I mean, heavy box. I mean, a lot of base. So I'm also like, I know everybody's been talking about Marvin Harrison for the wrong reasons, but if there's a game where he might be able to bounce back and do something, it might be against this Niners defense, because you don't really want to go through all that underneath. It looks like they've been going through with Trey McBride and Kendrick Bourne, when you got Fred Warner and Dre Greenlaw kind of patrolling the middle. So I'm kind of looking more so maybe on the outside, where they haven't really utilized a lot of that game. So definitely Jeremiah Love, though, and definitely Tyler Allgeier from a run game standpoint. Like, they've got to get that thing churning if they want everything else in this offense to work the way they want it to.
7: Give us the thoughts on Marv, because all these Ohio State wide receivers, if you said one's going to bust, I wouldn't have said Marvin Harrison Jr. That was a heck of a catch against the Chargers, the one. But I know you guys have talked all week long about the he's just not getting targeted. What is going on?
8: Yeah. I think part of it is that, yeah, you've got to feed the beast and Trey McBride. And I, like I said, they've really focused on the underneath game the first 2 weeks. But again, you can't really do that against a Seattle team. I think they realize that they can't do that next time around. But one part I do think it is, like, he's just lower on the pecking order. They just paid Michael Wilson. They've got Trey McBride. Kendrick Bourne's a great underneath guy. I mean, you guys know that. So you look on that side of it. But I also do think there's a mental standpoint. I think there's an effort standpoint. I think he hasn't necessarily gone 100% playing and play out. There's a couple of run blocking clips from last week that you can clearly see he's not giving his all. There's a couple of times where he's out there running routes and clearly he's not going to get the ball. He hasn't been a first read a lot of the time, most of the time, and you can tell some of those plays he's kind of taken off. So he's got to take that step forward. He's got to be on assignment 100% playing and play out. I think he'll get the rock more, but I do think a lot of factors are playing into why he's not getting the ball as much or even being looked at as much.
7: All right, we got to let you go, but real quick, the defense, especially at the corner spot, the Niners are averaging 31 a game. Brock's playing really, really well. How big is the concern for the banged up corners, and they lost Will Johnson, and just the defense overall? How do you see it?
8: Yeah, that's huge, because you lose your CB1. You hope that Garrett Williams can come back and be that nickel, be that kind of fill-in CB1 that he has been for the last couple of years. But he's also on the mend from that torn Achilles last year. So it's really up in the air if he's going to play. But if not, I'm going to assume that's going to be a place that Purdy is just going to target left and right, because why not? You're going to have a guy like Starling Thomas come up. You've got a backup in Keytrell Clark. So there's a lot of ways that the Niners can go beat them in the secondary. And then I'm really looking and kind of seeing if they can get some more pressure, because at the end of the day, you've got to be able to get to the quarterback. Josh Sweat only has one tackle for loss. He's not getting it done. Very ineffective so far. But really, across the board, that's the whole outside linebackers room, which I think a lot of us expected outside of Josh Sweat. So they really have to force the issue there, because if not, Purdy's just going to have all day to throw, and he's going to be as efficient as ever, because that's what he's been through 2 weeks.
7: You're the best, man. Thanks. Tyler Drake at T Drake for Sports, a Bay Area guy as well, Arizona Sports, and he covers the Cardinals and does a great job with it. Thank you, man. I appreciate the insight. We'll talk soon.
8: No problem. See you, buddy.
7: See you, man. All right, there is Tyler Drake from Arizona Sports giving us great insight into the Cardinals. And just to go back to Nick Bosa's injury for a minute, do I think the Cardinals are going to beat the 49ers? No, I don't think they have enough talent. I was covering the game last week between the Seahawks and the Cardinals. And defensively in the second half, they just weren't good. And then offensively with Jacoby Brissett, he played great in the first game. Like I said, for the first game and a half, the Cardinals actually looked like a good team. So you're going to get the team that played the second half against the Seahawks. The game last week was tied at 7, and then the Seahawks reeled off 24 straight. And the way they did, they got the ball in the second half, scored a touchdown, got an interception. Brissett just didn't look good. Marvin Harrison didn't get targeted at all. Michael Wilson's pretty good. You're going to have to watch out for Trey McBride. We all know those kind of things. Underneath, he always seems to be open. The thing that we were talking about with Tyler just a minute ago is they're going to look at these injuries, and already have, at the defensive line, and Nick Bosa being the latest. And even without Bosa's injury today, a calf, if you haven't heard, now 3 weeks, their offense is Kyle's offense. He's a LaFleur, Matt LaFleur, Mike LaFleur, the whole thing. He was at the Rams last year, was the Niners before. They're going to try to run the football. That's what they want to do. There's two reasons why. Number one, the defensive line is so thin, there's that, and so you want to tire them out early and often. And even if they're only getting a yard, 2, 3, they're going to stay at it. Because part of the point is to bash the defensive line into submission, because they don't have any depth. So it's that. And they've got Jeremiah Love, the third overall pick. They have Tyler Algier, who's really underrated, about 225 pounds, the former Falcon. Remember a few years ago when the Falcons just ran and tired out the 49ers? That was partly Algier. They don't really have the offensive line to do it, but that's what they're going to do. And they want to, Brissett isn't great. And so he had a couple of opportunities to throw interceptions. He only just threw the one. And so their offensive game plan is run, tire out the Niners, no matter how many yards you're getting. And then start into the play action game, where you got to suck up the linebackers, and then Trey McBride gets it. Or are you going to suck up the safeties, and you're going to get one-on-one coverage on the outside against Wilson and Harrison Jr.? I don't know what happened to Harrison Jr. I mean, what I said to Tyler Drake there a second ago, if you lined up all those Ohio State wide receivers, you lined up Marvin Harrison Jr. and Jaxon Smith-Njigba and Chris Olave and Garrett Wilson with the Jets and all those guys, and you said, okay, one of these is going to be a bust, put them in order. There's no way you put Marvin Harrison there. But like Tyler Drake said, what's starting to happen is they're questioning his effort. And he's one of those smooth athletes, but it's just kind of the, that's just kind of how it works with them. So look, it's a struggle. He'll probably get moved at some point because it's not like the new coach, he didn't draft him. Now, they still got the general manager that did, but the new coach is like, look, if he's not going to work out, and he was the fourth overall pick, it's like, okay, we're going to move on. So they've got weapons, and they're going to run the football, and if the 49ers, who had trouble against Miami in the first half, made the adjustments, I trust Raheem Morris. But on the other side of it, with the Niners scoring the way that they've scored in the first two games against the Rams and the Dolphins, 27-1, 35 in the other, I expect them to fully take advantage even more than the Seahawks did. It was 7-7 at half, and they had Drew Lock in there, and they just opened it up in the second half. Seattle didn't really run it well. I mean, one of the major mistakes in the offseason, Seattle losing Ken Walker when they could have re-signed him. They didn't. And he's looked great in Kansas City. He's the leading rusher in the NFL. He's the leading rusher in the NFL at yards after contact. So, in other words, he's a leading rusher in the league. I think at like 290 yards. He has 270 of those after contact. He'd still be the leading rusher then. That's how good he's been. So Seattle didn't have much of a run game against Arizona. The Niners will absolutely try more of that. But you just heard from Tyler Drake, who covers the Cardinals, that their corners are banged up. Will Johnson's their best corner. He's banged up. And a couple other corners banged up. Buda Baker's starting to show a little bit of age. So, you know, Seattle went after him. Deep middle zones, deep ball to Jackson Smith and Jigbu, who just put on a ridiculous move on Will Johnson before he got hurt. They don't have any pass rush right now. Josh Sweat was their guy who had double-digit sacks. They're not getting any pass rush. So I think in the pass game, as well as Brock is playing, that's going to kind of be the plan for the 49ers, is go after the Cardinals as far as the secondary is concerned. So there you go. Good stuff from Tyler Drake from Arizona Sports, giving us a little insight into the Cardinals. And like I said, with the injury to Bosa, I think they'll get through this week. I haven't loved what I've seen from Denver. I mean, could Denver come into Levi's Stadium to win? Yeah. Especially with all the injuries, but I think the 49ers can still get by that. They could be 4-0 with all the injuries. Go to Seattle on October 11th. Let's be honest with each other. That's not going to end well with all the injuries. The 19th of October, will they have their quarterback back? That's what it comes down to. Jaden Daniels on the 19th. If not, that's a winnable game, especially at home. Probably win that. Atlanta's not that team. I don't know what happened last night. That's why, you know, when you think... It always gets to me when I didn't bet that game last night because I looked at it and I was like, I don't know, just I don't like it. And the information I did get, somebody had like, you know, I think Atlanta in their last six Thursday night games had like five wins and they covered all six or something. I just didn't trust it. Like that was the number. And then they went out and they just waxed Green Bay. But to me, that said more about the Packers and where they are. I have no idea what's going on with the Packers. I think they've lost, what, 6 of 7 going back to last year? LeFleur, the other LeFleur, Matt LeFleur is under big-time pressure.
5: Cram it up your cram hole, LeFleur.
7: Yeah, do that. I mean, it's crazy. I'm looking at him and I'm like, okay. You know, they got Micah Parsons back at some point, but, I mean, he's not going to save the day to that extent. Everybody, remember when they made the trade for Micah Parsons? Like, oh, Green Bay just did it, man. That's the team. And that's, you know, everybody fell in love with Jordan Love and all his athleticism and everything. He stinks. I mean, he is bad. Christian Watson's turned into a really good player. Trey Lance's former teammate at North Dakota State. Outside of that, they are awful. Anyway, there's a little bit of insight for you. All right, it is Mike Kruko Day. So what we're going to continue to do, I don't know, 7-8 minutes. Ned Coletti's a great guy to talk to. Former Giants executive. I know he's at the Chargers now. We'll try to minimize that part of the conversation for you. Big Sharks guy, by the way.
9: He's in San Jose right now.
7: Yeah, big Sharks guy. So we got to get into a little bit of Sharks with him, but we will ask him obviously on Mike Kruko, honoring Mike Kruko Day.
9: A little breaking news with Sharks too. They named Macklin Celebrini the captain today.
7: Oh, very nice. Yeah, we had a texter on there going, "Hey man, mention it." And I'm like, "Yeah, as soon as it happens for real, then I will." Oh yeah, I will not forget that. You just told me something that I cannot forget, so I'll do that. Will I have the time to do this? Yeah, I'll have time to do a Bosa thing a little bit later. People are starting to text into me and give me the numbers on Bosa, and they could let Bosa go and this, that, and the other. Look, man, I understand all those things, and I get that they can let Bosa go, and I understand that, and he's injury-prone. I understand all those things. I get it. But where are they going to get that rush from? That's all I'll ask anybody. Like, where am I going to get a rush from if I'm the 49ers? I mean, that's... I'm still waiting on that as I'm looking, because there's a lot of people like, oh, they need to cut him. They need to trade him. They need to. Yeah. I mean, look, maybe. I mean, they've got enough salary cap to keep Nick Bosa. People love Nick Bosa. If Nick Bosa gets healthy, like all that kind of stuff. I don't think that's a conversation that the 49ers are going to be having. I get why you would say that if you know, be like, oh, they got to get rid of him. I get it. I get the conversation. I understand it. It's not a silly point. I don't see that from the 49ers. Let's give you a quick Cal preview. Cal. Love Cal. Brought on to by our good friends at Original Joe's. Walnut Creek, by the way. And that location that they have is amazing. Been there a number of times. Got to pull some strings to get in there, by the way. Original Joe's since 1937. It is an awesome location. There are many. But the Walnut Creek location, which is the newest, absolutely unbelievable. I love the music. Cal versus Clemson tonight. I love this game tonight, by the way. 7:30 at Cal. Cal is 2-1. They smoked Wagner last week. Clemson came back against Bill Belichick and North Carolina. But this is a big deal for Cal, man. 1-0 in the ACC. Clemson's down. I don't care what they did last week and coming back. They outscored North Carolina 22-3 to win that game. But I think this could be one where Cal is like, hey, guess what? You guys, Dabo Sweeney, this is ours. So the big question is Cal an actual ACC contender or just 2-1 and they're going to lose to Clemson? Clemson is got a young quarterback that they're fighting in. Their defense is kind of up and down. So I think this is a great opportunity, first time in a long time, that I think Cal could knock off Clemson. And even though Clemson came back last week, I am not a believer in what they do. So Philip Cal Memorial Stadium tonight. Have a great time out there. It is going to be a great time. Again, Cal versus Clemson tonight. And Clemson is down. Not quite out because they got that victory over North Carolina, but they are definitely down, and it is a great opportunity for Cal tonight at 7:30.
9: And an added bonus.
7: What?
9: Derek Papa is going to be there. So go say hi to Derek. Yeah.
7: Oh, that'll be nice.
9: After 58 Social. Derek's everywhere.
7: Yeah, he is. Man, he must be raking in the money. Special appearance by Cal 2-1, it's on ESPN, or you could just go see Derek Papa out at Cal Memorial.
9: He's going to lead the fight song.
7: That would be awesome. And that's brought to us by our good friends at Original Joe's, Walnut Creek.
9: Play the tuba.
7: 1937. Yeah, I can see him in a tuba.
9: Derek of the tuba? Why not?
7: Did he do a, was he in the band?
9: He was on the team, wasn't he? Isn't that what we were told? Something like that.
7: All right, there you go. There is your Cal report. All right, let's talk to Ned Colletti as we continue to pay tribute to the great, and I do mean great, Mike Kruko. We'll do it with Ned Colletti coming up next. Minimizing the Dodger talk, maximizing a little Shark talk as well, only here on the Esports Center.
9: And go see Derek.
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11: 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Juszczyk's got it. And Juszczyk steps into the end zone. Touchdown, 49ers. 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
1: I Kruko today, and man, it's sad. The end of Kruk and Kipe after 36 years. How are you going to remember the great Mike Kruko? He's not going. I mean, he's leaving the broadcast. He'll be back. He's certainly not passing away. But how will you remember him with the Giants?
2: Well, I remember him actually with the Cubs, going way, way back. My baseball career started about 2 weeks after he was traded from the Cubs to Philly. And my first impression of the person was how everybody in the front office was heartbroken he was leaving. They loved the guy. Even back then, you're talking about, I think he got traded in December of 81, a million years ago now. But I have so much respect and admiration for him and Kipe. And, I left a long time ago to do the Dodger gig. And it never got in the way of our friendship, and I would stop by to see those guys every series, home or road. And they were just they're such a part of the fabric of baseball. And when you think about San Francisco baseball, I mean, it's them. And that they have worked as a tandem for as long as they have is unheard of. But two great, great people, and you know, I just wish them the best of life, both of them. I know Mel Kiper's got a challenge he's dealing with, and Kruk. And, you know, I think as I reflect back on this, and I've thought about it for a while, I sent him a note the day that he announced he was going to retire, and I spent some time with him when Jeff Kent's number was retired. The Giants were kind enough to bring me in for that. And, had to stop in the booth and see both guys and had a chance to talk to him for a while. And tell him how much I appreciated him and loved him, you know. And as I think about this, you know, it's like the turning the pages of life. And the older you get, the more reflective you become. And as I hear the news out of San Francisco with Kruk and Kipe, it's like more pages are turning. And you know, it's just tough because you love your heyday. And you love the best days of your life. Not that my days ain't great now, because they are. But really special times for me. And who was part of it? And those two guys were definitely part of it. So a little bit of, you know, reflective there as life continues to tick on and the pages of life turn.
1: Yeah, that's great.
2: You think about what they've meant.
1: Yeah, that's a great way to put it. Ned Coletti's joining us. Of course, we honor Mike Kruko, and we have a lot more to talk with Ned about, but you're right. And of course, when you ran the Dodgers, Vin Scully was still calling the games. And you know, it's not that there's not a lot of great broadcasters out there. There are, and I've worked in a lot of different markets, and everybody kind of has theirs. But like you said, when it comes to guys like Vin Scully or Kruk and Kipe, it's the fabric of it. And baseball's different because they come into your living room every single night. It's not like the NFL or college where a lot of the games are national. You know, and you get to know these guys, and I've seen a lot of these interactions as you have, where they just, they feel like they know you because you've been coming into their living room for years.
2: Yeah, no, there's no doubt. And you know, you talk about both cities, and you talk about the great Mr. Scully, who it was 10 years ago, I think, maybe today or yesterday or tomorrow, that he retired.
1: Right.
2: So, you know, it's kind of synced up there a bit. But you're talking about two cities with massive traffic. So how many people listen to... You know, listen to the ball game on the way trying to get home, you know, and you know, that's part of it too. I mean, you grow up with it as younger people, you grow up with listening to you know, Kruk and Kipe and Vin. And then as you get older and you start to take on different responsibilities, they kind of bring you back to your childhood a little bit, because that's the familiarity of it. But just, you know, just special, special guy. He taught me the special handshake years ago. It's like a giant code handshake, you know, where you leave like a little bit of gap between on your right hand, between your ring finger and your last finger. And that's how you shake hands. And I've been shaking hands with him like that for, I don't know, 30,

0: 5 years, and we might go months at this stage of our lives, because I'm not in San Francisco all that often, and we may go months without seeing each other, or maybe a year without seeing each other. But as soon as we see each other, we hug each other, and we give ourselves a handshake, the secret handshake, which I guess isn't a secret anymore, because I just told you about it.
1: Exactly.
0: You know, it's just special.
1: Yeah, it's great. Ned Colletti has joined us. We're talking about Mike Kruko, the rest of baseball. So as we enter into the final weekend, as far as the Dodgers are concerned, the Brewers are winning 100 games. In your mind, are the Dodgers still the team to beat? What's their health like? Or, you know, you're looking over at the Brewers going, man, that's going to be a tough team to beat. How do you see it in the National League?
0: Well, I think the only team that can beat the Dodgers is the Dodgers. Milwaukee's been terrific, and you know they are very fundamentally sound. They take advantage of every situation. They play the game as well as anybody can play it. Fundamentally, execution, how they go about it. The Dodgers, though, you know, you talk about the star power, the Hall of Famers, the payroll, the whole thing, and you know they've had a chance to get a little bit healthier in the last 2 weeks, which is huge for them. You know, they've got to have their stars healthy. When you get to October, your best players have to be your best players. And it's tough to do that if you're playing at 50% and if you're banged up. So we'll see. You know, nobody's going to admit that they're hurt now, or nobody's going to admit they got this issue or that issue. Everybody's got something after 162 games, pretty much. So, you know, but I think that you have to dethrone them. I don't think it's a toss-up. I think if they do get beat before they get to the World Series, I think I think baseball will have maybe one of its best postseasons, because somebody new will win it.
1: Yeah.
0: And when you think about the teams competing in it, you know, none of them have, some of them never won it, let alone won it recently. So I think that, you know, as a baseball fan, just looking at it, if the Dodgers were to get eliminated, I think the playoffs might be the best. Otherwise, you're going to have historic situation with a team trying to win three straight in the National League, which has never happened.
1: Yeah.
0: So it'll be interesting to see.
1: And Ned Colletti has joined us. Yeah, I think, you know, like you said, the experience kind of kicks in, been there, done that, and they kind of kick that whole thing in. We don't like talking about it, but it looks like it's an inevitability on December 1st, a lockout. You never know how these things are going to go, but it seems like on the owner's side that they really want that salary cap. How do you see this one? Is this going to be a nasty one? Can they work this out? How do you see this working out?
0: Well, I was probably through six or seven of these, including, you know, the strike in 94 and a couple before that, and maybe one or so after that. You know, the replacement player thing, the whole deal back in 94. I had actually just started with the Giants. I'm not sure. You know, I was always, people asked me this 6 months ago, and I said, I don't see the players ever allowing a salary cap. But the more I kind of listen around and things like that, I mean, I don't think it's impossible, but I think that the owners are going to have to give so much in many other areas in order to get that. I think that, you know, that the players will certainly do fine. I don't know that they miss many games, if they miss any. When you look around the league, whether it's ownership and selling teams for $3.9 billion or $4 billion, and you look at the players that are making what they're making, everybody has a lot to lose. Players are always a little bit at a disadvantage because there's only so many days in their career. Ownership's got probably other things that they're involved in. So, yeah, okay, this one we're going to put on hold for a while to get a better – you know, to get a better system in our mind or to keep what we've got. And the players, every game that they miss, it never comes back, it's gone. So the owners are always in a little bit of a better position than the players are. But I think that the game is so healthy. There's so much financial gain on both sides. I don't know that they miss anything. You know, there's a date out there, a date sometime in March that both sides know we got to be done or wrapping it up about this time in order to get 162 games in. Okay. So I think that you're going to hear all kinds of stuff before that. I don't think you're going to hear anything get settled ahead of it. I think both teams are going to dig in, but they're going to, you know, December 1st is the date, but December 1st, you don't have to be in spring training. Mm-hmm. So I think that you're going to hear it all. I think people are going to get upset about it, But that is also part of negotiation, and that's part about getting your best deal. And the best deals are typically those that neither side really likes. Both sides wish that they had gotten something else than what they ended up walking away with. But I would think if I had to take a stand right now, I'd say that they will figure it out at some point, and the season may start a little bit late, but I think they get 162 games in somehow, some way. They also got that one figured out, I'm sure, as they look at it. But I think it'll be an interesting dynamic, as it always is. But, you know, it's to watch it from the sidelines, which this is the first time I've had to watch from the sidelines in my career. It's really interesting because you can almost sense, okay, who's saying what and why they're saying it and whether or not it's fact or fiction, because there's going to be a lot of fiction that's bandied about, and the media will eat it up and use it to, you know, to keep people informed. But I think at the end of the day, there might be some chance for a salary cap with massive give back in some other areas. I'd be very surprised if they miss games or a number of games. I think one thing would be deferred compensation. You know, that has been a major factor in the difference. You know, the Dodgers have done great stuff. They've also deferred, I think, $1 billion.
1: Yeah.
0: You know, other teams could do that, but, you know, they've chosen to do that and not breaking any rule. And they've done great work with their thought process and what they do. You know, they make money, and they know how to make money. And so to use all that money that's deferred to continue to, you know, to pay what they need to pay, it's pretty remarkable what they've done.
1: Yeah,
0: but again, it's a long way to go.
1: Yeah, there's no doubt about it. I think there's a lot of jealousy around the league that they do, like you said, over $1 billion to a lot of players. Finally, before we let you go, I know you've been working with the Sharks since, what, 2019, and they just had a press conference. No surprise, Macklin Celebrini's got the C in his chest. How exciting is we're seeing the preseason games now, but how excited are you to see this young team that's, you know, led obviously by Macklin Celebrini, but they've just had great luck in the draft, a lot of great young players, deep hockey team, and they look like maybe they could break out. What do you think?
0: Well, I think that they're on the verge of really doing something special. The franchise for about 20 years had a tremendous run, mm-hmm. couldn't quite get over the top. What Mike Greer has done, his patience and his deliberate approach to what he's done with the scouting department, amateur scouting department especially, has been phenomenal. And we're starting to see it. You know, I just got back from San Jose today. I was down there for the rookie tournament 2 weeks ago, and then for 4 or 5 days of camp and some meetings. And people are excited. They're not over there, you know, over excited. They realize how tough it is. You know, I talked to some of the players, and they're excited about it. Excited for Macklin, comes from a great family. I know his dad, Rick, pretty well.
1: Yeah.
0: You know, Macklin's been, he's a young guy. People making a big deal. Wow, he's 20 years old, you know. But we can't forget that he's also grown up in the Golden State Warriors organization with his dad. So, you know, he's seen Steph Curry up close. He's seen Steve Kerr up close. He's seen that team and how they approach everything that they've done. And I'm sure the network he has of people he can call, you know, for, hey, well, you know, I'm having this situation. I'm trying to figure how to manage this as the guy with the C on his sweater. You know, I'm sure he's got a vast network of people that he can, you know, confide in and do that with. It's exciting times. I'm really fired up about it. I think about my Giant days. You know, we started off with the two teams I started with there. We lost 90-some games and then made it into more of a baseball city in 97 and 2000 with the ballpark coming online. The Dodger team I inherited lost 91 games, if you can believe that. I mean, it sounds like you're kidding me, but yeah. The team I inherited was 71 and 91, and we've seen how they've done for the last 20 years, and the Giants for 20-some years after starting in 97. So, you know, I feel the same way about the Sharks, that, you know, we are about to embark on something that is certainly not carefree and not without its hurdles. But it's going to have a profound impact on hockey in the Bay Area and the approach that, that this organization has taken, I think is going to be exciting. People can't wait for the season to get going.
1: Not me neither. I mean, it's just, you know, like you said, they had that group led by, you know, a Patty and Joe and that whole crew. But man, it's been a while. But with, like you said, led by Macklin and all the moves that Mike Greer has made and all the young, nice players they have, man, it's an exciting time. And I hope this is the year. But that's fun talking with you. Thank you so much, man. Always a wide variety of topics. We appreciate you. We'll talk to you soon.
0: You're welcome. Bye-bye.
1: There you go. There's Ned Colletti. A lot of different things we could talk about with Ned. It was awesome, though. A lot of Mike Kruko talking there. Gave us a couple of great stories. A little bit of Dodgers stuff. I had to do it. I apologize. He is more optimistic than me when it comes to the lockout. He thinks they're still going to play 162 games. And he did talk about, look, deadline spur actions. That's the way it goes. So give some great insight there. And for our Sharks people that have been hitting us up on the text line, look, man. And what happens on things we talk about, if people are excited to talk about something, I'll talk about it. But it's, they, you know, they've got to be great. They've got to live up to it. And they got a bunch of young guys, and we talked about them for years, and they were close a lot at different times. And like I said, Joe and Patty and Brent Burns and all that, that whole group, these guys, man, they're young. They grow up together. This could be an awesome group. And, yeah, we'll talk more about them, as successful as they'll get. All right, great stuff from Ned Colletti. All right, let's get you. We'll kind of combo this thing up. I got a couple of national news stories I want to get to you. And we have a really good version of the of Lund's Last Call. So we'll give you a few of those as well. We'll do that coming up next. We could check in on the patio as well, or, you know, who knows. I love that they're out at 58 Social. I might start getting some shakes or something like that, though. I was just there a couple of days ago, and I might be like, like when we were in Vegas for 10 days for the Super Bowl, it was like, oh, I just remember. I love it. I love that they're there. I'm just saying, I'm not sure that I'd want to go back and look at a beer right now. But, you know, I could be wrong.
2: And go for the beer, stay for the Derek. I mean, come on.
1: That is Cal tonight versus Clemson. Very nice.
2: Be Cal.
1: Yeah, we'll talk to him. Derek's going to be everywhere. So anyway.
2: Sousaphone on his back.
1: That's very nice. We'll do it all coming up next. Only here on the Sports Leader.
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1: What's happening? Thanks for joining us. We appreciate hanging out with us on a Friday. I give some last call stuff. A couple of national stories will kind of combo everything up. Since we had Ned Colletti on, it was great. And he contributed to the Mike Kruko conversation, which we are celebrating Mike all day long here on The Sports Leader. And the boys from Dirty Work will be out at 58 Social at the top of the hour. And then as Tim tells me, Derek's going to be out at Cal. He's just, you know, America's guest. And so he's going to be out there. Then he's going to get Cal. It's unbelievable. I love Cal. So make sure that you are checking out the boys today at 58 Social. By the way, I was thinking about this during the break, too. I said, yeah, I don't know if I'm ready to get after it. I am.
22: I just
1: remembered it's Friday, and I am quite jealous now that they're out there. I am, now that I think about it. I was like, do I want to do that? Yeah, probably, you know. I got a day to recover. Now I feel great.
22: But you chugging the beer, throwing the cup over your shoulder. I mean, you left your mark, my friend.
1: Yeah, that was outstanding. Good time had by all. Really, really quickly, and then we'll get to some Lund's last call stories. So Kyle Juszczyk fined $14,926, and it was juice, not beer, but we'll see. Matt Conclaves did the same thing. He's an offensive lineman. Tyler Warren scored against Kansas City, and then he gave the ball to Conclaves, who pretended to open a can and handed the drink to Conclaves, and then he did what Kyle Juszczyk did. He got $8,847. Amon-Ra St. Brown got four fines of about $56,000. The NFL saying that it was pretending to smoke a joint. He did it four separate times, and so they fined him every single time, $14,000 apiece. Jamar Chase, this is another one where it's like, what? Jamar Chase and T. Higgins did the rocks, the people's elbow, and they got fined as well. I have not seen the number on that. And then finally, Jake Ferguson got the same thing that Juice did. Again, I don't know how they get to this number, $13,611. his imitation of shotgunning a beer. And my question to the NFL is just simply, who are you doing this for? We gotta get our good friend Mikey Rulebucks on the show at some point, because who are you doing this for? Are you doing it for an 8-year-old who's sitting at home and you're saying that that's going to somehow make the kid want to go suck down a beer? It's not the 50 beer commercials that you have afterwards, or all the, you know, all the boner pill commercials, or all the, you know, whatever the case may be. Like, there's other things that are offending. You know, every single vice that I have basically is you're getting millions and millions of dollars from advertisers. And I told you this before, I looked this up. Between Anheuser-Busch, who is the official beer of the NFL, that's $250 million straight to the NFL. And then for the broadcasts themselves, who obviously sell advertisers, they sell about another $250 to $300 million in broadcasts. This is not the playoffs or the Super Bowl. I'm just talking about the regular season. So you're over $500 million in beer. And that's not seltzers. That's not booze. That's not the pills. That's not the gambling. That's not that. Just beer alone to both the NFL, Anheuser-Busch, and to the networks is over $500 million. And right after Juice did what he did, it was Ultra. And I don't think it was Ultra Zero, but whatever. But all these different advertisers, and you're telling that little Jimmy is like, oh, is he drinking a beer? Like, that's as an adult, kind of an adult that I am, and I did have a child, as crazy as that is, that's an easy one. Oh, he's just drinking a soda, Jimmy. Like, what? There's a million more things offensive. So is the Christmas party not funded well enough? Is there, you know, do you not have enough cash around the house? I mean, what exactly is this that they're emphasizing this? Because Mike would come on all the time with us and say, well, this is a point of emphasis. And a lot of times I would get it. Hey, take the head out of the game. Don't tackle that way. Don't injure a guy. Don't injure a quarterback. Don't, you know, you can't do this. You can't do that. They're emphasizing this or emphasizing that. What exactly who are you protecting it from? Because the minute after Juice drinks juice, and even if it were a beer, you're advertising beer, and you're like, oh my God, how much fun is this? And it's people dancing around at a bar, sucking down drinks, going, this is incredible. This is awesome. Like, beer is the best thing ever. And not only are you in bed with beer, you've been married to beer for years and years and years, and you've had multiple children, and you're a family member, a close family member with beer. And yet somebody does some sort of emotion to think they're drinking beer, and you're saying that's offensive to who? Unbelievable. Anyway, I thought you'd be impressed with those numbers today. All right, let's get to a few things as far as last call is concerned. This is unbelievable to me, and I have to ask you a question, Tim, or anybody out there. Text line is wide open. The Golden State Lumber and Showroom text line, 4 and 5, 8 away, KMBR. Listen to this. This is during, I think it was BYU, Arizona, last week, where this is Robert Griffin III, and they talk about the quarterback for BYU. His name is Bear Brockmeyer, and they talk about how his family and he sometimes would eat dinner naked together. I'm not making this up. Take a listen to this.
0: That was so cool. I can tell Mom looks like she's taking notes there. We should ask Bear about that next time we get a BYU game. But he told us that at the dinners, you know, sometimes they just take their clothes off and they walk around naked. Are you naked at your dinners, Connor, with the family? Do I have to answer that? You don't have to answer that, because I don't think anybody listening right now really kind of does that.
2: America, it's up to your imagination.
0: But the Bachmeyer.
1: Heard a lot of stuff. Heard a lot of weird stuff. Done a lot of weird stuff. Never heard of that. The family, you just heard Robert Griffin III say that. That the quarterback of BYU, of all teams, his family would just say, hey, speaking of, what is it, drop trowel? So they would just be like, hey, is tonight, you know, most families are like, is it Taco Tuesday? Is it taco night? Is it pizza night? Is it casserole night? Is it, you know, McDonald's night? Like, what night is it? No. Kids, you don't understand. We did make chicken, but it's naked night.
12: Drop trowel hog out. That's $50.
1: It's naked night. So everybody drop trowel and hog out.
12: Drop trowel hog out.
1: That's weird. Never heard of that. Ever had naked dinner with your family?
22: No. Sorry. Yeah, imagine if you're eating something that, like,
1: had naked dinner
22: greasy
1: with my
22: or spicy or, you know.
1: Grab a napkin, son.
22: God forbid, messy.
1: Ugh. Yeah, no, you're not doing pizza night naked. Hand me a piece of pizza. Never mind. I'm not doing that.
22: Soup.
1: Soup night. I mean, seriously, Robert Griffin III just said it, that the quarterback of BYU and his family would just decide that tonight is naked night, not chicken night, not pizza night, not Taco Tuesday. It's naked night.
22: I guess every night's hot dog night, right, John?
1: Oh, boy. That is, that's strange, man. Can't say that I've heard of that one. Jalen Brunson is hosting Saturday Night Live. I saw the list today. I think I'd go in this route. And Joe Montana's on it. Peyton Manning, this is how that they've been ranked as athletes. So we'll see what Jalen Brunson of the Knicks does. But Peyton Manning, Michael Jordan. By the way, Joe Montana and Walter Payton co-hosted in 87. According to this list, they're third. Charles Barkley's done it four times. Derek Jeter, Tom Brady, Travis Kelce, Gretzky in 89, Eli in 2012. Deion Sanders, I had forgotten about that, 1995. But the best, according to this list, is Peyton Manning. I'm surprised that, you know, I guess I just don't remember. I thought, didn't Steph do this? Steph didn't do Saturday Night? I thought, for some reason, I thought he had, but I guess not.
22: I believe he did, yes.
1: Yeah, I know he did, right?
22: Also, Adam's guy, O.J. Simpson.
1: Oh, that's right. I don't know why Steph wouldn't be top 10 in this whole thing. I'm pretty good. I thought he would have done a really good job with it, but apparently they don't have that in. Is this the best athlete commercial? I still think it is. Joe Green, Mean Joe Green of the Steelers in the 70s, did the Coke and a Smile commercial with the kid, and he's walking down. If you don't know it, he's walking down into the tunnel, and he turns to the kid and throws him his Coke. He's here's the commercial. If you forgot about it,
4: Mr. Green.
5: Yeah.
4: You need any help?
5: Mm-mm.
4: I just want you to know. I think you're the best ever.
5: Yeah, sure.
4: Want my Coke? It's okay, you can have it.
5: No.
4: Really, you can have it.
5: Okay.

0: happened in Tennille?
1: Oh, that's bad. Here he goes. Throw him the jersey, Joe.
2: Thanks, Mean Joe.
1: Thanks, Mean Joe. So there you go. Maybe still the greatest commercial, although that music is bad. I will say, that music is pretty bad.
0: He tore his labrum throwing him a jersey. Oh, that's this year. Sorry.
1: Yeah, there you go. And one other thing, and then we'll see what's going on down at Oracle Park. Did you see the piece? This is one of the, I love this piece that Matt Barrows wrote, and he talks about the where everybody is in the locker room and what kind of a thing it is. So, for example, the locker room neighbors, Hollywood, the high rent district is Kittle, McCaffrey, Juszczyk, the prime corners, Purdy, Mac Jones, Warner, Greenlaw, Evans, and Debo. The burbs, as they call it, or he called it, McKivitt's close enough to Hollywood to see how the other half lives. The bad neighborhood, the north wall by the basketball hoop. Apparently nobody living there is older than 26. The penthouse, Trent Williams basically has running a two-bedroom apartment while everyone else has a locker. So there you go. Trent Williams, hoarder. Kittle is colorful. Purdy is quiet. Quiet corner. CMC chess club. Anyway, read this at The Athletic. It's kind of how everybody goes. And they did mention Kaepernick's locker back in the day. That's where Mac Jones is. It's on a corner. And when all that stuff went crazy and all the news stations were coming down and everything, he wouldn't play, and the offensive linemen got their butts kicked for like 80 plays, and they would sit there, and because there was all this, because they were right next to Kaepernick, because on this corner locker, and it got cramped, they weren't mad at Kaepernick. They were just so pissed about all the news people, and they were getting cramped as they're just like, you know, they're trying to lick their wounds, basically. It was crazy. Anyway, good piece by Matt Barrows. All right, let's check in with Dirty Work, see what they're doing down at 58 Social. I know what they're doing. They're getting after it again.
0: Yeah, 530 just checked in. That commercial was iconic. Don't bash it, you idiot.
1: I'm sorry.
0: You idiot.
1: No, but I wasn't really bashing. No, I wasn't bashing it at all. It was just the music. You forget about those things. It is iconic. I was saying it's probably the best sports commercial of all time. It is iconic. It's just the music was, you know.
0: Somebody said Bear Bachmeier's first name is spelled B-A-R-E. Bear Bachmeier.
1: That is his name, yeah. That's weird, man. What if your mom did that? Okay, we're having fried chicken, but there's one thing. Everybody drop trow and hog out.
0: And 925, God forbid it's BLT night and it's your turn to cook. Hot bacon grease splatter isn't preferable.
1: No, it's
0: and
1: not.
0: Also, no, I've never done it.
1: Yeah, thank you. Yeah, I've never even heard about that. And there's been some weird stuff. I don't have exactly a normal family. All right, let's do it. Let's check in. We'll see what Dirty Work's up to next only here on the Sports Leader.
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4: 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Juszczyk's got it. 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Touchdown, 49ers. 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
1: We can continue to honor Mike Kruk all day, including Dirty Work, which I just saw them. They just showed the camera down there. I'm in the studio and they're looking good down there at 58 Social. Make sure you stop on by for the boys as Dirty Work starts in a minute. Thanks to Ned Coletti, who was just talking some ball with us and honoring Mike Kruko as well. Andrew Baggerly, who honored Mike Kruko, and we talked a little Giants with him. And Tyler Drake, who covers the Cardinals for Arizona Sports in Phoenix, gave us some good insight into the Cardinals. And of course, Cardinals and 49ers from Levi's Stadium on Sunday, 10 a.m. for the pregame, so make sure you stay tuned for that. Thanks to Tim for, as always, producing the show at an extremely high level. Did we miss anything today? We're good?
0: That was a good week. I feel good.
1: Had a very nice week. All right, they are back to the scene of the crime. That is right. Dirty Work is right now on The Sports Leader.
27: Goodbye. 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
3: You wanted some sort of like hard-hitting Bob Lee journalism. 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
4: Oh, boy. 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
6: It's Dirty Work on a Friday afternoon. Adam Copeland, D-Pop, live from the patio at 58 Social outside of Oracle Park. The Giants and the Dodgers tonight getting ready to start a three-game series to wrap up the 2026 season for the San Francisco Giants. And Dodgers get ready for the L.A. Invitational yep. in the National League. As it's been for the last couple of years, MLB playoffs beginning next week. But really today and this weekend, I think for every San Francisco Giants fan, as we've talked about all week and all day on The Sports Leader, about the career of Mike Kruko and celebrating what he's done in the past 36 years here as a Giants broadcaster and beyond that as a player. And really, it's hard to find one person in any market, but especially somebody who's not a national broadcaster to be a local broadcaster in the way that Mike Kruko is, that has touched so many people over so many generations in so many different ways, and that everybody's got a story or everybody's got a feeling about him and all of it positive. And he's going to be sent off, I think, and deserve his flowers on Sunday after the, by the way, 12:05 first pitch. They'll do the ceremony and the celebration for Kruk after the game. But what's going on, dude? Happy Friday.
4: Happy Friday. Yeah, I mean, you know, a long, long Giants season coming to an end. But yes, these last three games, we're going to hang on to Mike Kruko as the broadcasting voice of the San Francisco 49ers on television. And
6: Giants. You
4: know, what's up?
6: Giants.
4: Sorry, Giants.
6: So you're a football maniac, man. Yeah.
4: Well, I mean, big news with Nick Bosa today. But yes, honoring.
6: We'll get into that. I had to start with Kruk because we're sitting on the patio and we're going to celebrate him. But it is still a 49er Friday and major news regarding Nick Bosa. But please, I want you to continue with what you were saying about Mike.
4: No, I mean, yeah, just what he's meant to baseball, honestly. I know he's been huge here in the Bay Area for so long. And, you know, people recognize the voice. I remember growing up with him on, what was it, the baseball game.
6: MVP baseball.
4: Exactly. And, you know, I think we all agree with what Bob Costas had to say earlier this week on the broadcast. Like, they should go into Cooperstown together. I know that everybody that's won the Ford Seed Frick Award wants that to happen for some reason.
6: Yeah.
4: The Hall of Fame doesn't want that to happen. So we got to change that. But I got to believe Mike will be involved in the team in some capacity these next coming years. You know, I don't know if he comes to the ballpark routinely anymore, but we'd love to see him pop on a broadcast every now and then, but it's not going to be the same without him on the mic.
6: No, and we'll celebrate him all day today. We do have a guest list. It's going to, like we talked yesterday to Woody, and I'd implore anybody to go back who has not heard that and listen to our conversation with Kirk Reeder yesterday. That was a lot of fun. Also, Sean Estes joins us today, another Giants lefty at 2:30. Marcus Thompson of The Athletic joins us at 3:50. We'll talk some 49ers with him. And also just, I mean, he's a Bay Area guy. His ties to Mike Kruko and, mm-hmm. and getting to work alongside him and get to know him over his years covering Bay Area sports. Tim Ryan, of course, on the call Sunday for the Niners and the Cardinals from Levi Stadium, a 105 kick over on KSFO 810. Pregame at 10 a.m. with myself, Todd Husak, John Dickinson, and then Larry Kruger at 5:30. But as you mentioned, Derek, the news of the day, and what's interesting is we kind of joked about it yesterday that the practice participation had not come out mm-hmm. from the 49ers when we had Kyle Shanahan on. Now, we knew Nick Wagner said that there was no sign of Nick Bosa during the portion that they got to watch of practice yesterday, but we didn't ask Kyle about Nick Bosa. He apparently did not practice, suffered an injury in practice, and it sounds like maybe it's going to keep him out for a handful of weeks. And even more to the point, the 49ers, to a question that we did ask Kyle about yesterday, how complicated it is to navigate the returning players on IR because you only get 8 of them a year. It's funny saying only 8,
4: yeah.
6: because that does in and of itself seem like a lot, but they have 7 players now already designated to return from injured reserve, so you only have one more spot and player you can designate. Otherwise, they go on IR and they're mandated out for the season, correct?
4: Right.
6: Is the way that rule works. So now you've got to deal with Nick Bosa. You may have a couple other players in DeMarcus Robinson, James Thompson Jr. Those are two guys who could be IR candidates, but who's going to be out for the longest period of time and where do you designate that? This is a really, as Ian Rappaport put it, a ridiculous situation by no fault of their own to be in week 3.
4: Yeah, and people will be upset. You know, they'll blame the substation or the way that that Kyle handles practices or whatnot. But the truth is that Nick Bosa came into the season injured, and he's been injured for numerous seasons now. I mean, going back to his playing career with Ohio State, he suffered 3 ACL tears.
6: Yeah.
4: And unfortunately, when you hear calf strain, to me, that's a ticking time bomb for something bigger in Achilles. So the Niners will be fine. It's kind of similar to a year ago when they were 3-0 and they tore and Nick Bosa tore his ACL in that game. They found a way to still win 12 games that season, but they need him. They need pass rush. I think about Nick Bosa in the long haul here. And, you know, some people are going to the extreme already. Greg Rosenthal of the NFL Daily Podcast was putting out there, you know, if they cut Nick Bosa post-June 1st next year, they're saving about $30 million in dead cap. I'm not ready to go there yet, but you do have to think about Nick Bosa for the future. And
6: this is, I mean, this is exactly what you and I talked about at the start of the season, where I said, I think it was one of the things where I said, hey, bro, me and you just talking here, like nobody else listening.
4: Yeah.
6: Like, have we seen the best of Nick Bosa's career already? Like, that was my fear coming into the season. And again, I don't want to write a guy off. You know what I mean? I don't mean to do it in that way. I just, you've seen this type of story before with a player who's an elite talent, who injuries kind of take it away from him, but to continually have this injury. And again, for the bigger frustration of Niner fans, it's the number of injuries that we just discussed, right? I mean, how many times does a team, and you can say it to me all you want, well, injuries happen all over the league. Dude, absolutely. There's quarterback injuries right now. There's teams dealing with all kinds of stuff. But how many teams have lost in the last 2 weeks five guys at one position?
4: Yeah.
6: That's incredible.
4: No, it is.
6: Sam Okanyanu broke his foot. Romello Hype broke his hand. Alfred Collins, like, snapped his patellar tendon or something like that.
4: Yep.
6: Now you've got Nick Bosa with the injury. There's one other guy I'm missing. C.J. West with the knee.
4: Bone chip.
6: The bone chip. I mean, they're all different injuries. And they've all happened in the last 2 weeks at a position that I think I felt really good about coming out of camp, thinking that they had a lot of depth on the interior. And even if they weren't going to get a lot of pass rush on the outside, and it was going to be a work in progress with Height and Keon White and all that, and Sam Oh at the time before he broke his foot right before they leave for Australia.
4: Yeah.
6: At that point, I'm thinking, well, at least the interior is set. That can be the strength and the depth of this D-line, as it was in the past under Chris Kocurek, and it operated at a pretty high level. And now you're like, here we go again, man. I mean, there's guys who weren't in the organization or in the building that are going to play on Sunday and that you're relying on to go hit Jacoby Brissett.
4: Oh, man, you have to, because you're down to three healthy defensive linemen right now. So, I mean, Naquan Jones will be there, a defensive tackle, but you got to move things around. And we'll talk to Tim Ryan at 450. Just how do they do this? How do they manufacture pass rush, what they had to do all last season? And it just sucks that you have to do it again. And again, Nick Bosa's not out for the entire year, but when you hear calf strain, that's alarming. So we'll see when he returns. It's good he's not going on IR, but then again, when you hear the reason for why he's not going on IR, yeah, it's ridiculous right now. I don't know how to explain all these injuries. It's insane. You and I were talking about how good we felt at the defensive tackle position, not so good at pass rush, and now they need even more pass rush. Yeah. They need a pass rush with Nick Bosa. Yeah. So I think you have to call up Leonard Floyd to see if he's available for this weekend, maybe. We'll see about that. But because that was something that Kyle brought up in the post game on Sunday.
6: Do you think we're too late in the week for that?
4: You just need a body, man. You need bodies on the football field. Like Raheem Morris, Leonard Floyd, he knows Raheem Morris from his days with the LA Rams. Dude, just go and play. Just go rush the passer at this point. And I feel confident the Niners can still win this game against the Arizona Cardinals. These next couple games, I think they're manageable. But in the long haul, yeah, you're thinking about, is this going to be a repeat of last year where they don't have enough on the defensive side? Offensively, I feel good about it, given the wide receiver situation. Kyle's set to speak any minute now, so we'll see what's going on with Mike Evans. It could be anything from Brandon Cooks is playing this weekend, or we're going to rely on Jordan Watkins and Jacob Cowing, and I don't feel confident in those guys right now. However, I feel confident in Kyle finding a way to score points. I just don't want it to be a repeat of last year where you got to win a game against the Chicago Bears 42-38. You can't win a Super Bowl that way.
6: Yeah, I mean, this was the fear coming in, right? And it was a position that we thought they had depth at. So I'm with you that, you know, as constructed, you don't believe you can win a Super Bowl that way. The difference in a lot of these injuries right now relative to last year that I will say is if you're looking for any sort of like potential light at the end of the tunnel or silver lining on this, not a lot of these, if any, are season ending.
4: Right.
6: Alfred Collins is out for the season. I'm not sure when Sam Oh will be back, but if they're on and one of those seven players that has been designated to return, that's a positive thing and it means reinforcements will be coming. It's now more about surviving. Last year was a bit different because in week 3 you lost Bosa for the season.
4: Right.
6: In week five, 5-6, I think it was, against Tampa. You lost Fred Warner for the season, right? Yeah. That's when it got a little bit more murky. So this year, what I will say is, despite the injuries they're facing right now, most of them are designated to return. The ones that I have that give me the most pause are the ones that are non-linear. Like, and I mean, it's linear in regards to the injury. A high ankle sprain, though. Those are things that linger, and they can be... 3 to 6 is a big window, and usually, and even then, they're like, yeah, maybe it's still not even 100%, right?
4: Right. Well, I mean, it's the same thing with Bosa right now.
6: Yeah, that's what I'm saying. So anything like soft tissue like that, when it comes to guys who have had surgery or the broken bones, those are more reliable.
4: Right.
6: Because you can count on those to heal in the way that they're supposed to heal generally, and that they can return to play, right?
4: Right.
6: And those are things that you can sort of count on. Does not take away the level of frustration, and we'll put it out to the callers at 808-KMBR, 415-808-5627 is the number to call and to text. How about like 2 days ago, we took calls, I was like, hey, what position can the Niners not afford to lose more of, D-line or receiver?
4: I mean,
6: now you don't have a choice.
4: It's pretty clear now.
6: Guess what? The Niners answered. Yeah. Nick Bosa is out for seemingly a few weeks. We'll hear from Kyle Shanahan shortly, and we'll get to your calls at 808-KMBR. Dirty Work live from the patio at 58 Social, only here on The Sports Leader.
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0: of injured reserve. And I should point out, by the way, Kyle Shanahan is, I believe, we don't have access to a video of him yet, and I'm not sure if he's met with the media yet.
1: No, he's meeting with them right now. Okay. We do have an injury report. I just had it.
0: Okay, you've got it now?
1: Yeah, courtesy of Nick Wagoner. Nick Bosa is out for this week. James Thompson as well, DeMarcus Robinson, and Romello Hight will all be out.
0: Okay.
1: Mike Evans is questionable for Sunday with a hip.
0: So,
1: as far as Nick Bosa, he did tweak his calf while warming up through walkthrough on Thursday. Shanahan said it's going to be a few weeks, but he does expect him to return. He will be back.
0: Yeah, okay, so that sounds to me like then he's not an IR candidate unless they specifically say he's going to be one.
1: No, did not see that information just yet.
0: So it could be as simple as something where he's, I mean, as simple and complicated as he's out this week, and it's week to week going forward. Mm-hmm. But if he's only going to miss three games or so anyway, then it would be fine to keep him off of injured reserve, and you just wouldn't activate him on game day.
1: Yeah, I mean, it's a little vague, a few weeks. It kind of reminds me of a year ago where they anticipated Ricky Pearsall coming back. Had they known the knee injury was going to be as severe as it was, then they would have put him on IR. So it might just be where they can't put him on IR because the amount of guys that are on IR currently,
0: right,
1: they can't do it. So we'll just see when Nick Bosa returns, and it's not good. It's not good for this pass rush. It's not good for the defensive line. They were decimated already with the lack of defensive tackles and the lack of pass rushers. So you're going to have to move guys around. You're going to have to hope that Mykal Williams comes back sooner than later, and you just need bodies at this point. And if I were the Niners, I don't know about this weekend, I would call up to see if Leonard Floyd is interested. I'd also call up to see if Joey Bosa is interested at this point. I know that he probably is not interested. He's probably playing golf in Florida and doesn't want to do that, but I don't know. At this point, I think you just need defensive linemen on this football team.
0: Yeah, according to Nick, the last time we heard Nick talk about Joey Bosa, it was a few months ago. He's not doing anything football-related right now and may not want to play. So who knows? Or he's waiting until the latter part of the season to get ready and prepare for a mid-season or a late-season comeback and just come in and be one of those sack artists for a team like Von Miller's done.
1: Right.
0: Kind of a mercenary at the end of a season for a potential playoff team. By the way, you can only bring back eight players or designate eight players to return from injured reserve. The Niners have used up seven of those spots, and it's week three, and they haven't played the week three game.
1: Yeah.
0: Right? That's the thing is, it's week three, but it's really through 2 weeks is that this has happened, right?
1: Yeah, I mean, it's bad.
0: So here's the seven players that are designated to return.
1: Right.
0: Christian Kirk, and that's a peculiar one, too. That's the other one I question where I'm like, who knows? Is that something that continues to linger? I don't really know, but they believe he'll be back. Austin Pleasance, who got hurt right at the end of the preseason, right? Nick Martin, the linebacker, who got hurt. I think, was it a concussion that he had, or do you have a different problem?
1: I'll have to check on that one.
0: Nick Martin got hurt at the end of the preseason. Nate Hobbs, Sam Okanyanu, Dejon Stribling, and C.J. West. And the problem is, like, Stribling's not a guy that would come back until late in the season. Probably
1: yeah.
0: The final six, seven games.
1: Exactly. So
0: at best. So the other three who are IR candidates, Nick Bosa, DeMarcus Robinson, and James Thompson. So the question I would ask is, who becomes the most important defensive lineman with Nick Bosa out? Who is it now that they rely on? Because five of them have been lost in 2 weeks.
1: It's got to be Osa Digizua, the guy they traded a third-round pick for. So he's got to be a presence as far as an interior pass rusher. So I feel good about their chances this weekend. I think they should be able to beat the Arizona Cardinals with the lack of defensive linemen they have. But going forward, when you play the Seattle Seahawks, when you play the Rams again, yeah, you're going to need Nick Bosa if you're not going to make another move.
0: Yeah, I agree. Yeah, I'm with you. It is funny because I think we all said, like, is he the best player on this defense? No, it's probably Fred Warner. Is he the most important player on the defense? Maybe on the team.
1: Well,
0: I mean, we're getting to the point where Brock Purdy's the most important player on the team, which maybe your quarterback should be. But in terms of importance to the defense, he was number one.
1: Yes. I mean, Fred Warner's done an amazing job in coverage and being the ultimate, I mean, leader of this defense.
0: Yeah, we take him for granted. Really.
1: Yes, but make no mistake about it, Nick Bosa is the guy that, I mean, when you think about the best defenses in football, they're run by their pass rushers. It's rare where the linebackers leading the charge. And
0: today's game, yeah.
1: Yes, and Fred Warner's that guy. He's an anomaly where you could say, like, the best middle linebackers of football are obviously Fred Warner, Roquan Smith, and that's a huge drop-off. Nick Bosa, I mean, he brings something that they don't have, which is pass rush. They need to get after the quarterback. If you're going to compete with the Seahawks, if you're going to compete with the Rams, you're going to have to get after those quarterbacks. So I hope he comes back sooner than later, and if this is going to be a lingering issue all season long, then I do wonder about the 49ers' chances, and I do wonder about Nick Bosa's future, because coming into the season, you and I were not high on it. We were thinking he's going to be a lesser Nick Bosa, but at the same time, can he make an impact? And he did week one in run defense and bringing pressure.
0: And he chased Malik Willis a lot last week.
1: He
0: too.
1: Did.
0: Yeah.
1: But also, like, he needs to get after the quarterback, too. And he's missed out on some sacks. He's kind of getting acclimated back here, but it seems like his body is just not reacting well to all of the injuries he's accumulated throughout his career. So I'm concerned about that. For the

0: Time being, I think they can handle this weekend. I think they can handle some upcoming games they got. We'll see about the Denver Broncos game, but yeah, it just sucks that right away we're talking about injuries for this team.
1: Yeah, again, 7 players on returnable IR already. It sounds like Bosa's going to be out for a few weeks. And Kyle Shanahan, can you pull that quote up again for me, Derek? Because I just want to hear all the injuries again. But Kyle Shanahan saying, I guess, to the media right now that Nick Bosa is going to be out this week dealing with a calf. Not super serious. They say he will be back, so it doesn't sound like he is an IR candidate.
0: So everybody that's out, obviously Nick Bosa, James Thompson, DeMarcus Robinson and Romello Hyde are all out. Mike Evans is questionable with a hip injury.
1: Yeah, it sounded like he was truly questionable because they said it was going to be a week-to-week management thing. Now, I heard Kruger yesterday because Mike Evans was, reportedly from Wagner yesterday. We read that on the air. Mike Evans was, I guess, on the sideline doing some work, and Kruger said, I guess you can call it doing some work. Because he was kind of like running a little bit and playing some catch, but it didn't sound like he was actually doing some heavy practicing in any capacity. So I think he's probably a true game-time decision or a true game-day decision. But also Matt Mayoko's told us he's a guy like McCaffrey. These guys know their bodies better than anybody can not play all week, know how to get themselves ready to play on Sunday. So he's a game time, I guess. But, you know, I really do wonder if Brandon Cook's availability or elevation on Sunday is tied to whether or not Mike Evans plays.
0: I think so, because I think that they want that veteran presence. They want that guy that can go deep. And if it's not where Mike Evans is healthy enough to play, then, yes, I do anticipate Brandon Cook's being called up. And that's a lot to ask of Jacob Cowling. That's a lot to ask of Jordan Watkins at this point, where I can't think of any moments in the regular season when they've made an impact. It's obviously all been in preseason, and those guys have had their own injuries in preseason the last 2 years. So, yeah, they need to they have an opportunity this weekend. Let's see if they can take advantage of that. But, yes, I'm confident that Brandon Cooks can fill the void. It's a lot to ask on a short week. But, again, this offense, you know, the way that Brock Purdy's playing, the way that they're able to, you know, have a Swiss Army knife at Christian McCaffrey, his ability to catch passes as well, and George Kittle. It's a lot to ask when they're down many men here, but I think they can get the job done this weekend. It's just thinking about the long haul with all the injuries they have right now.
1: I was thinking that'd be a fun one. It's many men. It's many men on IR for the 49ers is what it is right now, and more injuries as you told us Nick Wagner had it out there. Nick Bosa out this week with the calf. DeMarcus Robinson, we knew he'd be out, but again, not placed on IR or anything like that. James Thompson Jr. also out, so that's 3 guys officially out. And Romello Hyde, who they said had an outside shot to play this week after hitting hand surgery earlier this week, he's going to be out. So maybe he'll be ready for next week and you'll have another pass rusher back. But as you said, they're going to be pretty thin this week. They do have a softer opponent in the Cardinals. Still a division game. First time he's faced
0: LaFleur.
1: LaFleur, excuse me. Mike LaFleur.
0: My only concern is the running game with the Arizona Cardinals. Like, Jacoby Brissett last year lit them up, but they were so far ahead in that game. I think it was like 47-22 was the final.
1: Like 50 times. But
0: that was all Brissett coming back into the game. It's really their running game. Like, Mike LaFleur is coming over from the L.A. Rams, and the Rams did run effectively week one against the 49ers. Can they do the same thing with Talal Algier and Jeremiah Love? So the lack of defensive linemen, I'll be very curious to see what Raheem Morris has cooked up.
1: Yeah, that was my big fear after the first couple of games. And here it is, by the way. Jacoby Brissett, 40. This was the game last week, last season you're talking about. November 16th, it was week
0: 41-22, yeah.
1: It was week 11 last week. And the numbers are Jacoby Brissett completed 47 passes. It tied Ben Roethlisberger for the most completions in a game in NFL history. He was 47 of 57 for 452. But again, most of that came as they were down, had to abandon the run. Purdy only threw for 200 yards, had 3 touchdowns. McCaffrey had had 3 total touchdowns also.
0: Yeah.
1: You know what I mean? So it was a game where the Niners were way out in front, and they just had to keep throwing.
0: Yeah.
1: He kept completing them, but they just kept throwing. They didn't have any pass rush.
0: No.
1: That's
0: so,
1: kind of your point.
0: So, yeah, so they need to be able to stop the run this week. And Jacoby Brissett, he can have a game like that. Or he can have a game where he has 17 completions last week and throws for a total of 95 yards.
1: Yeah.
0: So the key is stopping the run. The key is stopping Trey McBride. And we'll see if the Niners have enough guys to do that this weekend.
1: You ready for this, though, dude?
0: Sure.
1: He dropped back 57 times in this game, completed 47 passes. The Niners didn't get him.
0: Did sack him?
1: No, that's how bad that pass rush
0: was
1: last year.
0: Well, we remember how things were a year ago.
1: I'm looking at the stats right now. They did not record a sack in that game.
0: Yeah.
1: That's pretty incredible. All right, Adam Copeland, D-Pop with you, live from the patio at 58 Social. Just when I was starting to get in my feelings about Bosa, I was just sitting here staring off into the distance, dude. Then here they came, dude. A big swarm of Dodger fans like walked into my vision. I was like, damn it. Forgot I was dealing with that, too.
0: It's bound to happen.
1: I forgot I had a belly full of white dog crap. Now you laid this ass on me.
0: Yeah.
1: Anyway, Nick Bosa ruled out for this week, as was Romello Hyde, DeMarcus Robinson, James Thompson Jr. Mike Evans is a questionable. We'll take a quick break. Who has to step up in the absence of Nick Bosa? Is the pressure now solely on Fred Warner and Odighizuwa and Dre Greenlaw? 808-KMBR is a number to call and text. We are going to catch up coming up next with Sean Estes. We'll talk to him about Mike Kruko's retirement, and we'll celebrate Kruk all weekend long. Sean Estes next, live from the patio at 58 Social Dirty Work on the Sport.
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1: Dirty Work on a Friday afternoon. Adam Copeland, Derek Papa with you. Beautiful day live from the patio at 58 Social outside of Oracle Park. The Giants and the Dodgers on a Friday night in a series that will wrap up the season. And we are celebrating Mike Kruko. Here to talk about all that, joining us on the UMA guest line, Sean Estes with us, former Giants lefty, the original number 55. One of my favorites. Hey, what's going on, Sean? How you been, man?
0: Hey, Sean.
5: Hey, guys. Not a whole lot. A little golf yesterday for the McCovey Golf Tournament, and then a little Kruko dinner last night. The Gotham Club, that was pretty fun. Nice. Got to hear a lot of really cool speeches. Got to hear Kruk talk. It was kind of bittersweet, you know. It's an end of an era. It's a kind of an end. It was a great celebration, but obviously, I think that as we get nearer to Sunday, it's getting kind of sad.
1: Yeah, it is. I mean, for a lot of us, because, and that's the thing we were just talking about, is it's hard to find somebody who's not a national guy who touches so many people across so many generations in such a positive way, right? I mean, it's pretty incredible the impact that he and Kipe together have had on so many generations. And seemingly, dude, guys like you, and we talked to Woody yesterday, and Richie's on with us every week, seemingly all of the players who came through this organization.
5: Yeah, I mean, he makes an impression right away when you become a Giant. He makes a point of coming up to you, introducing himself, teaching you the Giant secret handshake, letting you know what Giants organization and the city of San Francisco means, not just to him, but to the players that become Giants. That's where they came up with the term forever Giant. But, you know, you do feel like you're a part of the family right away. He has a big part in that. Unfortunately, you don't get a lot of opportunity to listen to his broadcast when you're playing the game. I didn't get an opportunity to do that till I was out of the game and got, you know, now I listen to Giants games for a living and then I got to talk about it. So I didn't get an appreciation about how good of a broadcaster he was until I was retired. But as a player, he was a guy that at that point he was still traveling with the team back in the mid 90s and early 2000s. So got to see him on the road, and that's when you have, you know, that's when you get to hear his stories at the hotel lobby bar, and he was there, having some drinks, smoking cigar. You know, I mean, he was just one of the guys, and that's kind of what I remembered from a time as a player, and just to be able to pick his brain and hear his stories. And then when you come to the ballpark the next day, he wanted to hear your story. If he's interviewing you for a spot on KNBR, or if he was something he wanted to take into the broadcast, he was truly interested in who you were as a person. Introduced me to wine, introduced me to some pretty cool guys up in the Napa Valley when I got to be a Giant, introduced me to the ukulele, was always trying to talk me into buying a ukulele because he said that, you know, music is what brought him and his family together, and they still do this day over the holidays. They all play an instrument or they sing, and so he inspired me to do that. So he's not just the guy, you know, talking about baseball. He's much more than that. You know, he becomes a friend of yours right away. He's just very authentic. He's an authentic person. He's very loyal person, loyal friend. One of the true, just great guys, in this world, not just in baseball, just a truly great person. And I've never really heard anybody say anything bad about Mike Kruko.
0: Sean, what were your conversations like with Mike during your playing days? Was, you know, as a former pitcher, did it almost feel like he was like another coach to you than a broadcaster, where he could give you advice while you were playing?
5: Without a doubt. Yeah, I mean, as a pitcher that had success in the big leagues, you obviously listened. It's a pretty good pitching coaches along the way, but yeah, he kind of served as another pitching coach. As a matter of fact, you know, they offered him the pitching coach job. He decided to broadcast instead. I think that was a pretty good choice. But I think that, you know, Roger Craig respected him enough to have him. He wanted him in the clubhouse because not only did he know baseball, he knows pitching, but he also can relate with the players as well. I think he would have been a tremendous pitching coach. So I would pick his brain as much as I could. And if I didn't ask for advice, he'd give it to you no matter what. I mean, based on what he saw you featuring games, if he thought maybe that you needed some, something come to work on here or there, he wouldn't be afraid to let you know, or at least offer, you know, his opinions on it. So I did truly appreciate that. But mainly, I mean, I think that's probably his defining broadcasting trait, is the fact that he's such a storyteller. So, and that's what kind of like engages you to him, that's why he was so engaging as a player. He had great stories, and he always made them funny. And, you know, he was the leader of that clubhouse when he was a Giant. So, Players looked up to him. He won the Willie Mack Award twice. That goes to show you that the team is, that's when the team voted on it. Just how well respected he was as a player, not just on, but off the field.
1: Talking to Sean S. It's nice enough to join us here on the UMA guest line, live from the patio at 58 Social at Oracle Park. Giants and the Dodgers at 7:15 tonight, right here on the Sports Leader. You were talking about, you know, developing as a young pitcher and picking his brain and having guys' brains to pick as you developed. Do you remember the moment, because we've seen a lot of young pitchers this year, and we will next year too, for the Giants. Do you remember the moment when you realized, okay, I've got big league stuff and I can pitch at this level? What was it for you that clicked? What are these guys chasing?
5: Well, it's kind of funny because it relates a little bit to Crew, because I ended up watching back my debut, you know, shortly after I pitched my debut in Pittsburgh back in 1995 in Three River Stadium. And he was on the broadcast that day. And I remember him saying, it literally was after like maybe my first or second strikeout of the game. I struck out the first batter of the game, maybe the first two batters of the game. And I just remember him saying, so this is exactly what the Giants need. This kid's going to be around for a long time. And it was funny because I was listening to that, and I didn't quite know at that point, you know, if I belonged in the big leagues, if I was ready to be in the big leagues. I just got called up from Double-A, September call-up, got a few starts that year. But to hear him say that right away is just like, this is exactly what this Giants organization needs, and he's going to be around for a long time. It was like, well, he's seen a lot of baseball. He knows what it takes to pitch in the big leagues. If he thinks that I belong in the big leagues, well, I probably do then. So I started to actually believe after that first game. Now, came to spring training in 1996. I didn't make the team out of spring training, but I got called up to the All-Star break, and then I was there to stay. I think really what it comes down to answer your question, in addition to Kruko believing in me after my first start, is I think it's just, I don't exactly remember, like, oh, I'm here to stay. It was probably when I got called up to the All-Star break in 1996, and I pitched against the Dodgers in Dodger Stadium. Obviously, you know, big rival. I knew that going into it. It was a talented Dodger team, and I threw 7 shutout in that game. I think I punched out 11. It was probably one of my better games I've ever pitched. But after that game, I remember thinking, like, I belong. Now I feel like that. Not only can, and there were some things that I needed some work on in 95 when I got called up, and that's why I had to go back to AAA in 96. I had to be able to land my breaking ball for a strike. I had to be able to spot my fastball better, and I had to develop a better changeup. And I did those things in AAA that year. When I got to the big leagues, I was ready. I wasn't forced into action. I felt like I had earned my way to be there and to get there, and now I wanted to prove that I belonged. And I just truly believe that I could throw my fastball where I wanted to. I could throw a strike with my breaking ball when I wanted to, and my changeup was better. And then I had the results in that first start in 96, and that's when I realized I belong here. So I don't really know when that clicks for certain guys, but obviously you have to have chicken or the egg theory, right? You have to have confidence to have success and belong in the bigs, or do you have to have success first to build that confidence? And I personally felt that I had to have some success to validate the things I had been working on, that they actually play at the big league level. And as soon as I was able to do that, that's where I developed that confidence moving forward.
0: Talking to Sean Estes on the UMA guest line. Final 3 regular season games for the Giants and an old friend coming back to the team. We'll see if he actually pitches. What do you think about Camilo Duvall being picked off of waivers the other day, Sean?
5: Yeah, I don't know what to make of this. You know, I mean, it's a three-day thing. I don't know. I mean, they're going to have a roster crunch come this winter, you know, having to take some of these 60-day IL guys and put them back on the roster. There's the minor league guys they got to protect. I just don't know if there's space for him. I think it mainly probably comes down. They can offer him probably, you know, a decent amount of money to come back. It's just probably a matter if they can get him on the cheap. I think that, you know, the arm's still live. Maybe they can unlock something that they weren't able to prior to, you know, him leaving them trading him from San Francisco. I don't know. I mean, obviously there's 2 teams that didn't believe in him enough this year, you know, and that's why he's available. I just don't know. I don't know what needs to click for Camilo Duvall. But you know, he has had some success here. Maybe coming back to San Francisco will reignite some of that. We're not going to get a whole lot of opportunity to see him pitch, I don't think, in this last series. But I don't really know what to make of this, guys, because I don't really see there being room on the roster I think they know what they got in Camilo Doval, you know, so it might just be an opportunity to, you know, just be face to face with him again, see how he's doing, see how he gels with the new pitching coach. But I don't really have any answers for that one. I was a little bit surprised when I saw that.
1: Sean Estes, the voice you hear on the UMA guest line. Sean, always appreciate the time, man. Thanks so much. Enjoy the festivities this weekend, and we'll talk to you soon.
0: Thanks, Sean.
5: Okay, guys.
1: All right, talk to you later, man. The great Sean Estes, dude, former Giants left-handed starter, former All-Star. That's a pretty cool story he told about Krug, that the first time he knew or found out that or felt that he was a big leaguer was re-watching his big league debut and hearing Krug say after his second strikeout, this guy's going to be here for a long time. He's like, wow, okay, I must belong here. That's a pretty cool moment.
0: Well, I think like even Woody had that moment talked to us yesterday where it's like when you get a call out from Mike Kruko, you belong. And he always wanted you to feel part of the organization. And I guess he teaches everybody the secret Giant handshake.
1: That's like the third time we've heard that this week. That's pretty funny.
0: No, but I mean, like, it's a big deal. And I can't imagine, like, you know, obviously, as Sean said, you don't hear him actually broadcasting the games. If you go back and listen to the games, you can hear what he says about you. But just have, like, another coach, another person to lean on. If you're a pitcher, he'll give you all of his tactics. It's just good to have that on the road or when you see him every day at the ballpark.
1: Dude, there's some guy, like, if he's still teaching that secret Giant handshake, by the way, it ain't a secret anymore, dude.
0: It's like it's seven out.
1: It's like 70 guys on the team.
0: Yeah, I know. Not so secret anymore, Mike.
1: Too many guys playing for the Giants nowadays, dude. Starting in the far hunter, like Andre Ethier knows it. He's right for a day. You know what I mean? Like,
0: exactly.
1: On, can't be knowing that. Can't be giving away the secrets like that.
0: Right.
1: You gotta hit like a 90-day threshold. You missed any of Sean Estes, all available at thesportsleader.com and the Sports Leader app. Kyle Shanahan, sorry about that, 49ers head coach Kyle Shanahan said just a little while ago Nick Bosa is going to be out for this week's game against the Arizona Cardinals. Here's the question we'll put out to the callers at 808-KMBR, 415-808-5627. Because basically on Monday when we did our cheers, jeers, and beers, the number one jeer for everybody was just injuries.
0: Right.
1: And now another one creeps up, a bigger one, midweek. And this is after C.J. West we found out about earlier in the week, right? We didn't know that on game day either. So C.J. West goes down midweek. Nick Bosa goes down midweek. They're both out for the next several weeks, seemingly, and C.J. West on IR now. So here's the question is, what worries you more about this? Is it losing Bosa or what's left around him? Because if Nick Bosa had gotten hurt and the rest of the D-line were healthy, we might just say, okay, survive 3 weeks, right?
0: Mm-hmm.
1: But they're not. So the question is, if I told you Bosa was missing 3 games, but the rest of the defensive line were healthy, how worried would you actually be? 808-KMBR, 415-808-5627. Is this a Bosa problem or is this a D-line problem is what we're asking. We'll do that next. Dirty Work on a Friday on the Sports Leader.
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5: Dirty Work on a Friday afternoon. Adam Copeland, D-Pop, Danny Dunn hanging out with you. We're live from the patio at Oracle Park. 58 Social getting ready for the Giants and the Dodgers tonight to wrap up the season. A three-game series starting at 7:15. 6:15 pregame right here on The Sports Leader. But the topic of the day, Nick Bosa officially ruled out by 49ers head coach Kyle Shanahan with a calf injury, not going on IR at least right now. Says he will be back. So it doesn't sound like it's anything that serious, but certainly something that's problematic this early in the season. And again, the 49ers have lost five defensive linemen now in the last 2 weeks, going back to Sam Okanyanu, who broke his foot right before they left for Australia. Right. Alfred Collins tore his patella tendon. Romello Hyde has a broken hand. He's been ruled out for this week as well. Mm-hmm. Now Nick Bosa, and then C.J. West earlier this week with a bone chip in his knee. He had a procedure. He'll return this year seemingly as well. But five D linemen at a position that was supposed to be extremely deep at the start of the season. The question we're asking is, are you more worried about Nick Bosa's injury for the season or for the long haul? And then I'm kind of compounding on that. Is this more a problem about Bosa, or is this a D-line problem now?
6: Well, when you don't have Nick Bosa, it is a D-line problem. But the amount of bodies they've lost, it's both. Yeah. It is where you don't have enough defensive linemen where you feel comfortable. And Grayson Holden played pretty well in preseason in the first week. But I don't like to rely on him too much. I was kind of hoping that Alfred Collins would make a jump this season along with C.J. West. But they're not going to be there for quite some time. Of course, Alfred Collins out for the rest of the season. Yeah. So it's both. With Nick Bosa, you can't help but think, is he ever going to be Nick Bosa again? Is he going to be the guy that we saw in 2022 that had 18 sacks and was Defensive Player of the Year?
5: It's really hard to imagine and it's not that we won't see it. It's that I don't believe we're going to see it for stretches like an entire season again.
6: Yeah.
5: It's hard to imagine when this continues to be a problem. I mean, there's a lot of surgeons and athletic doctors that will say that an ACL surgery like that, something that's that big of a reconstruction to your body, oftentimes, even though you're healthy enough to play football again about a year later, whatever it is, see, oftentimes your body hasn't totally recovered in terms of what the muscle's able to do to go back to normal function for up to 2 years, right? And now these guys are getting the best types of athletic medical treatment you can get. Their bodies are being treated in ways that if you just went to a normal doctor because you hurt yourself falling down the stairs like me or you, you wouldn't be healing probably at the same rate or the same speed. But these guys are able to operate at a high level. So if we're to believe that, I mean, you've seen those videos and Nick Bosa's like, you lose some of that. You get a little atrophy there. It's hard to keep your legs as big and as healthy as they are. So I'm not totally surprised by this, but this is why coming into the year, I had doubts that for the entirety of the season, we'd see him reach the level that we saw him play at in 2022 and even, honestly, the beginning of last year before he tore his knee again.
6: And he was on a tear.
5: Two games of last year were incredible.
6: No, he was ending games, the one game in Seattle where he had the forced fumble or pushed the offensive lineman back where the lineman knocks into Sam Darnold, the forced fumble against the New Orleans Saints. Yep. And yeah, that was a new arsenal to his game where we like the sacks, 18 sacks, but more forced fumbles. So it's unfortunate, and I do wonder if we'll ever see Nick Bosa get to that level. And I'm not a doctor, but I have heard when you do tear your ACL as an athlete, you're more susceptible to an Achilles tear. So if that's where this is a ticking time bomb with a calf strain, Kyle can say, you know, hopefully back in a couple weeks here, I'm a little skeptical of that. Well, he also said, and we could play the audio, Kyle did talk about how he may be a candidate for IR. He's not going to tell the media everything, but they may have to put him on IR. So we'll see what happens here with Nick Bosa. Again, they have so many guys on IR currently, but we'll see when they want to do that. It's just unfortunate, and I do wonder about Nick Bosa's future.
5: Do we have the audio of that clip? I think. Do we have the entirety of Kyle? I think we should play all of them.
6: Yes. Yes, we do.
5: Do we want to do that now?
6: Let's do it. Why not?
5: All right. Well, why don't we play the entirety of Kyle, and then we'll get to some of these calls at 808-KMBR, 415-808-5627. Kyle Shanahan met with the media just a little while ago. Here's what he had to say.
7: All right, guys. For the game, we got James Thompson, ankle will be out. DeMarcus Robinson, ankle out. Romello Height, hand out. Bosa, calf out. Mike Evans, questionable. Go ahead.
8: Does this feel like Groundhog's Day?
7: What's that?
8: Does it feel like Groundhog's Day?
7: With what?
8: Just the injuries early in the season. It's just a slew of injuries.
7: Yeah, losing Bosa was rough yesterday. I mean, losing 6 out of the 10 D linemen in the last 2 weeks that have made our team is a little unusual. Don't think I've been a part of that, so that has been different.
9: Can you clarify when Nick got hurt and how it happened?
7: He does his warm-up deal right before walkthrough. He does his own warm-up there on the side and just got his calf doing it.
9: And that was yesterday?
7: Yeah, right before practice.
10: Have you spoken to him? How is he taking all this?
7: I haven't talked to him directly. I know he's bummed out, but he'll be back.
11: How long do you think, Kyle? Are we looking at a couple weeks or is this months?
7: I mean, we can't say exactly. But I'm guessing around a few weeks.
9: Is there any fear that this could affect him long term?
7: No.
8: How does this impact the IR list? Do you think about putting him in our IR?
7: It's a discussion. I mean, he's right there at that point, along with a couple other guys that are all in the same boat. So because of the number we have on it, we won't be able to do all of them. So we got to decide, and we're just trying to guess which ones will go longer, which ones have the chances of being sooner, and something. It's just a guess. They're all really in the close to the same boat, so we got to decide that by tomorrow.
8: Guessing's got to be uncomfortable, I would take it.
7: What's that?
8: Guessing has to be uncomfortable. You'd like to rather know as opposed to just kind of guess.
7: Yeah, that's our whole world, though. Everything's an educated guess, so. But everyone's kind of in the same boat on that.
10: Earlier this week, John Lynch admitted, you know, it's been a pretty trying time with all the injuries to the D-line. How have you just, like, dealt with all this, just given, you know, you guys are always in some type of injury headlines and that, you know, all the off-season substation theories and all that? Just, like, does it ever come to a point where you're like, can we catch a break?
7: I mean, I've felt sorry for myself a number of times, but I think you waste time doing that. You get used to just dealing with it and just... I mean, lots of people have to go through stuff in this league all the time, some worse than others. And I know we haven't had good luck these last couple of years, and it started out bad. So hopefully we're getting it out of the way and it'll get better as the year goes. I'm happy that we haven't lost those guys for the whole year. But it's, you just plug away and look on to the next challenge.
9: When you consider that Bosa got hurt, it was in a practice, technically, like Collins practice, Samuel practice, does that force you guys to reevaluate at all the way that you're conducting practices, or do you think that those are all just kind of freak injuries?
7: I mean, he got hurt warming up on his own, doing high knees and stuff, so no, don't evaluate practice.
12: Kyle, I know you're always trying to achieve balance, but when you lose a player of Bosa's stature, does it make you want to play more complimentary football that much more?
7: I mean, I think I want to do that as much as I possibly can, so it's hard to say I'd like to do anything more. But I do understand the challenge, not just of losing Bosa, but the number of guys there in these 2 weeks. So that will be a challenge on everyone else. We've got some new guys in here who will have to step up. They've done good in practice this week, but I'm excited about our whole team, even with the setback of the D-line.
9: Kyle, you mentioned the other day you want to see how practice goes before deciding who you go with off the practice squad for D-tackle. How did that kind of play out this week?
7: It went good. We've probably made our decision, but won't announce it publicly.
13: I think you have 6 healthy defensive linemen. You can elevate 2, obviously, gives you 8. Is that enough, or do you have to, like, have guys have different roles on Sunday to help out with the defensive line rotation?
7: No, we'll get enough D linemen up.
9: Was Mike Evans able to practice today?
7: Yes.
9: Full or limited?
7: I don't think we have to give that designation today.
9: And, I mean, injury aside, what has he meant to this offense just with his experience and his ability?
7: I mean, just having a great player who's got the experience that he has has been awesome. You know, we've had 2 games with him, and both of those games. We didn't really get full games, you know, just the way they went. We were, you know, done in the fourth quarter, so we haven't got a ton of playing time with them. And I know he's out this whole week till today, but, I mean, Mike's been everything as advertised as a person and a player, and pumped to have him as a Niner.
11: How many times did you replay that, his catch there on the 27-yarder to the 1-yard line, and just what did you say to the team about it in the highlights meeting?
7: I mean, I actually didn't have one on Monday. I just showed it though this morning. We were going through the whole game, and it was just cool. Just the way he set his angle, it was very easy to read on where he was going, which I think made it easier for Brock to make an almost an impossible throw. I mean, it just was a throw that he could have no room for error, or the guy would have undercut it. And I think Mike set the angle well, and Brock threw a dime, and I still think Mike may have gotten in.
14: How's Brandon Cooks looking, and how quickly is he picking up your offense?
7: He's picked it up great. Had a great week, so he's a pro. He's been around the offense to a degree. I mean, there's still words that are different and stuff, but you can tell he's got an understanding and picks it up as fast as anyone could.
12: Kyle, what's your evaluation of Jordan Watkins? What does he need to do to kind of make that next step?
7: I mean, he's gonna have an opportunity now. I mean, I think he's gotten a lot better in a lot of facets. You know, I think him not being up these last couple games has been more on because of special teams than a receiver deal. But now, you know, and if it was just on receiver base and things like that, I think he would have got up week one. But you got to balance all that stuff out, and he's been fighting to get up. I mean, I remember him talking to me about it last week, ways he could get up, and he got an injury to D-Rob, which gives him an opportunity, and it's an opportunity I think he's ready for.
15: Obviously, the front matters a lot to your quarterbacks. What is it about Renardo that makes you feel good about his ability to battle, even if you don't get maybe the rush you want?
7: Renardo? Green? Oh, I just love how Renardo's been playing. I mean, he's I've said this before. Like, it's not that he's just had two good weeks. He's had a good 2026 since the first day we saw him in the offseason up to the present. He's been unbelievable. Just his focus, his work ethic, his preparation, and he's obviously a real talented guy. But you know, none of the stuff he's doing right now surprises us just because of how he's looked since day one of this year, and expect to continue.
13: You mentioned Watkins came to you.
7: What's that?
13: You said Watkins came to you.
7: Yes.
13: Was it just like, how do I improve? What am I not doing type thing?
7: Yeah.
13: Is that unusual or not?
7: No. Guys do that a lot. I mean, not all the time, but guys who aren't up and want to get up, and he's working, and you can ask your position coaches, you can ask coordinators, and sometimes they come to me to ask, so that was cool.
10: Back to Bosa.
15: Go ahead. Back to Bosa. His strained calf, do you know if it's on the right leg or the same leg that was injured from last year? And if so, do you think that's maybe a carryover, as in it didn't get the same amount of...
7: No, I don't know which leg. I don't know.
15: Last one,
10: Russ. So obviously we'll talk to the guys here in a sec, but have you got a sense of just how the group or the team is handling the Bosa news?
7: I mean, I know everyone's down when anyone gets hurt. They're definitely down when a guy like Bosa gets hurt, but I mean, it happened in our walkthrough. By the time we got to practice, guys are moving around and you don't hear people talking. And I mean, this is football, so guys, I think, are used to it a lot. I think it's different when guys have a real bad injury where you know you've lost them for the year. But it was unfortunate. Guys were down for him, but it's nothing you would have noticed if you're out there or anything like that.
5: There you go. That was 49ers head coach Kyle Shanahan just a little while ago.
6: I don't think you've seen a Groundhog's Day.
5: From Levi's Stadium. Dude, that was a pretty funny open. Does it feel like Groundhog's
6: Day to you?
5: He's like, about what?
6: You know, the injuries and everything? Like a repeat. You guys are always injured.
5: Kyle's like, I didn't see any movie that came out between this year and this year. Anyway, the news on Nick Bosa there, you heard it in full there from Kyle Shanahan. There is a discussion about him still going to IR.
6: Yeah.
5: Seemingly. Kyle Shanahan saying still a discussion about whether or not it could be he, James Thompson, or DeMarcus Robinson landing on IR. Now, what's interesting is Kyle said they're still discussing all of that because they're all pretty close. So he said, we're just kind of guessing as to who would be out the longest, and that's who you would put on injured reserve, right?
6: And
5: but if he says, and it's a guessing game. And so here's what I'm guessing. I'm going to play a guessing game too.
6: Sure.
5: If he says they're all pretty close in how long they could be out, is it fair for me to guess or assume or allude to the fact that Nick Bosa is closer to 3 to 6 weeks than he is to maybe a week-to-week designation? I mean, if they're discussing IR, it means they believe he could be out up to a month.
6: Yeah,
5: Is that fair to assume?
6: I would assume that they feel more confident about the other two guys that with the high ankle sprains, DeMarcus Robinson, and who else is it, James Thompson?
5: James Thompson Jr.
6: That they're more able to come back sooner than Nick Bosa. The way that Kyle was talking, it was very generic. They asked, is he coming back the next week, a couple months? He said weeks, but it was very generic, and calf strains are tricky. I will say this. Kyle's one of the few coaches that will always be like, I mean, next man up. And I know a lot of coaches say that. It's often coach speak. But he's like, I don't even think about it, guys. Like, honestly, I've been through this so much where I'm moving on to the next player. And I got a game plan myself as basically the offensive coordinator of this team. So I've been planning since last season. I got to score the most amount of points possible. Last year, that was his mentality. Kyle may downplay that, but when they had the ball, it was, I need to score because I don't trust my defense right now. It's not the same thing. You have Fred Warner. You have guys in the secondary right now. You have Dre Greenlaw. But it's a different deal when you don't have Nick Bosa. Where other coaches, you know, like Matt LaFleur last night, he can't scheme it up when there's lesser talent. Kyle's able to do that. So I think they'll be fine this weekend. They'll call somebody up for the practice squad to fill out their defensive line. We'll see who that is. But, yeah, it's unfortunate. And we'll see when Nick Bosa's back. I don't think you can rely on him at this point, though. It's a lot of pressure coming into the season to ask him, be that guy that you were back in 2022, coming off your third torn ACL. Be the main pass rusher for this team. I didn't like it then, and I really don't like it now when he's not available, and we have no idea when he's coming back.
5: And I just want to reiterate, Kyle Shanahan said there is a discussion still about Nick Bosa and IR, and he said we're just trying to determine between he, DeMarcus Robinson, James Thompson Jr., both with high ankle sprains, who's going to be out the longest. And he said it's just kind of a guessing game. Everyone is close. I wrote this down too, quote, just guessing. That's what he said at one point.
6: But that's kind of how you have to do as a coach.
5: And he said, that's the business we're in. That's kind of our lives. Everything in the world, especially here, is just guessing. And he's saying, if everybody's kind of close, it sounds to me, and Kyle said it would be weeks, not months on Bosa, seemingly. He was also asked if it would be effective long-term. Kyle said no.
6: Yeah.
5: They don't believe it's like a tear or anything like that. And here's the other thing. For everybody crying about Kyle Shanahan, they asked him if he'd evaluate his practice style or whatever.
6: Yeah.
5: Bosa got hurt on the side warming up, and Kyle said, quote, doing high knees and stuff. That's what he was doing. So
6: it's been freak injuries. I know people want an answer. It is what it is. Like if you want to believe the substation, by all means. I don't believe that. I think most people don't believe that, but it is what it is with the injuries.
5: Bottom line is, the reality is the 49ers, as Kyle said, 60 linemen. Maybe I'm off on my numbers. He said 6 of the 10 that they brought up to the opening day roster have now gone injured, and Nick Bosa is one that they're evaluating. 808-KNBR, 415-808-5627. Is Tom and Tracy still waiting on the line there, Danny? All right, let's go to Tom and Tracy. He's been waiting. Is this a Nick Bosa problem or a D-line problem? Tom, you're on the Sports Leader.
16: Hey, guys. Niner fans are so used to injuries, it's crazy. The last couple of years, it's just, oh, my God. Receivers, D-line, you know, season ending. It's just, and when I think of calf, then I think of Achilles. You know, so now I'm kind of worried about that. Is he going to rush back? And I don't know. But anyway, my whole thing is, you know, Alfred Collins was a big loss. I think it's a D-line problem, you know, because Alfred Collins, they gashed us in between the tackles. And we don't have Defoe anymore or any of that. It's been long gone. So, and then Bosa was helping with the run both games. And now, I mean, how, you know, we need D-line to stop the run, too, because Fred and Greenlaw, you know, are going to step up to help. But it's definitely a D-line problem. It's just...
5: Tom, real quick, as I said before, the one silver lining is they are going to get players back, right? Like, the big problem they're dealing with now, which is absurd week three, is that they have so many guys on the designated to return list, right? So at some point, theoretically, they will get C.J. West back, Sam Oh back. You'll get a few of those dudes back. Michael Williams, they believe, is going to come back, and he may have been the sixth one that Kyle was mentioning. So let me ask you this, Tom. To lose Nick Bosa and not know when he's coming back, and it could be several weeks, maybe it's an IR stint this early in the season, who's the most important guy to get back besides Bosa? Who's the next one they need back?
16: Oh, man. I think Sam probably, right? I mean, I don't – it's just – it's really it comes down to stopping the run for me. I mean, I just – and like I said, I think losing Alfred Collins is such a big loss, and people aren't talking about it enough. I think that was their big loss.
5: I appreciate the call, Tom. Thanks
6: I would
5: so much
6: say Alfred Collins.
5: Yeah, they're not getting him back this year, though.
6: I know.
5: He's got a torn patella, so saying that is sort of irrelevant. Of the guys they can get back, that's where I was going. Like, of the guys that are designated to return, is it C.J. West then?
6: Yeah, I mean, yes. So when you talk about the defensive tackle position.
5: What he's saying is another pass rusher. Which
6: yeah,
5: is,
6: okay.
5: And but, I hear him on that.
6: Yeah, but I'm not going to act like Sam Moe was a difference maker when it came to really pass rush. Like, I understand he's a name and a guy that we've known on this team, but he was there last year. I really think it's where you need C.J. West back. I mean, obviously he'll go on IR here and hopefully return sooner than later. It'll be 4 weeks at least. But, yeah, they need to be able to stop the run. And I feel confident that they should be able to do that somewhat. I know it hasn't been there the last 2 weeks here. But yeah, with Fred Warner, yeah. with Dre Greenlaw, they may need to emphasize a little bit more of stop plugging the run there. But, yeah, when you lose Alfred Collins, I know he's not going to be back for the rest of the season here. But, yes, it's detrimental to the rest of your defensive line, where a year ago it was you lose Nick Bosa, you lose Fred Warner, and you get by with the young guys. You know, a lot of inexperience, but Alfred Collins was a game changer in that Rams game at SoFi. C.J. West made plays at times. So you're going to ask a hell of a lot more of Grayson Halton at this point. You're going to ask a lot of guys from the practice squad. You might see Sebastian Valdez probably for this game. We'll see. But, yeah, it's just not good with the amount of injuries they have. I think they'll be fine in the short term, but the long term you wonder about Nick Bosa's health, and you wonder about just does this defense have enough pass rush to get after the better quarterbacks in this league?
5: 808-KMBR, 415-808-5627, the number to call and the number to text. Is it too early to start thinking about trades? I mean, Kyle said they'll get enough up for this week, but really it's determining how long some of these guys are out. And some of these are surgically repaired injuries that are going to take some time before they return. I mean, even Dejon Stribling is a designated to return, but that's going to be at least 10 weeks, they said. Yeah. 808-KMBR, 415-808-5627. Nick Bosa ruled out. There is a discussion about him going to IR. Kyle Shanahan said he did not know which leg it was. Also, Mike Evans, he says, did practice today. They asked if in what capacity, limited or full.
6: I don't have to
5: Kyle
6: say that.
5: Kyle said, I don't think I have to report that today. So
6: there
5: I'm
6: you
5: not
6: go. I like
5: to.
6: That,
5: so,
6: Kyle.
5: A little gamesmanship from Kyle. We'll get to more of your calls next. Is it too early to start looking at draft capital to bring in some help? We'll do that next. Dirty Work, only here on a Friday. On the Sports Leader.
15: Feel like Groundhog's Day?
7: What's that?
15: It's feel like Groundhog's Day.
7: With what?
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19: 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Juszczyk's got it. And Juszczyk steps into the end zone. 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

0: Pleasant Hill to Friedman's Appliance. Awesome, awesome showroom. I mean, all kinds of live working vignettes and kitchens. And
1: I've heard.
0: Got all kinds of food. And dude, it's phenomenal.
1: Mila Bosch?
0: Dude, all, yeah, dude, just top of the line. It's honestly, it's a great, great sale and an yeah. awesome place to be. It really gets bumping on Saturday. And then on Sunday, God. They're going to have the Niner game playing.
1: Oh, are they?
0: On KMBR. KMBR will have a tent out there.
1: Okay.
0: But get on out there, man. Check it out. Check out. Say what up to my guy, Matt, out there at Friedman's Appliance. My boy Oz out there. They're doing a great job getting things up and running. And, dude, they have, I mean, like, I had like, steak taco this morning there.
1: Whoa.
0: They made a whole fresh pot of chili there. Like, they're using the kitchens there to give you, like, demonstrations yeah. of what you can do. It's incredible stuff.
1: I look forward to it.
0: I showed up full to the ballpark. So you'll be out there. You'll be out there on
1: tomorrow.
0: Saturday, tomorrow. Did you tell me you're going to see Cal Clemson tonight?
1: I am, yes.
0: How about that, dude?
1: Going to go see the fourth most attractive, or no, second? Whatever it was. Dabo Sweeney is an attractive man. He was voted such in Yahoo, and he'll be coaching against the California Bears today. Bears.
0: He was listed as one of the most handsome coaches or best-looking coaches in college football by a Yahoo, like AI bot thing that measured 100 and something points on your
1: yes.
0: face and then decided how you were the most handsome.
1: He was number two, right?
0: I can't remember what number he was. He might have been two, yeah.
1: Yeah.
0: Manny Diaz of Duke.
1: Number one.
0: And then you also had...
1: Tevita Pritchard.
0: Tevita Pritchard down at Stanford was on the list.
1: I think he was fourth.
0: He was fourth.
1: Yeah, so tonight I'm going over to see Clemson versus Cal.
0: That led us to our conversation on the air earlier this week of least bangable coaches in the NFL.
1: Yes. I think Mike McCarthy's probably top of the list.
0: Top of the list for us, dude.
1: That's more than fair.
0: Can I throw you another strange one for me?
1: Sure.
0: Just a guy who I'm just like, that guy looks a little, like, you know, I'm actually kind of rooting for this guy.
1: Okay.
0: You know?
1: Liam Cohen?
0: Kellen Moore.
1: Oh, yeah.
0: Like Kellen Moore's a super, like, traditionally handsome man, you know?
1: Yeah, I wouldn't say, I mean, you know, he's kind of mousy in a way. I don't know if he's the tallest guy. He was a backup quarterback in this league, so he's got to be at least, yeah. like...
0: 6 foot.
1: Yeah, something like one. That.
0: Where's Munkin at, huh?
1: Well, Munkin's in, I think he's maybe the oldest coach in the league.
0: Does the voice help him or hurt him?
1: That gravelly, those gravelly pipes.
0: Gravelly pipes.
1: What are you talking about, Miles?
0: What about Brandon, your eggnog?
1: Yeah. Oh, they're talking about...
0: Have that guy get me yeah. slippers, you know
1: yeah,
0: what I mean?
1: Yeah, there you go.
0: You got a towel?
1: Yeah, Mike Thomas calling us out saying Brown's going to brown. F that.
0: Hey, sweetie.
1: Now, who wants to do me?
0: Hey, sweetie, how do you like your eggs?
1: Speaking of which,
0: yeah, dude.
1: You mentioned Freeman's at Pleasant Hill.
0: Yeah, I did.
1: Well, you and I are going to be there next week. Not Freeman's, but Pleasant Hill.
0: Okay. We do have a scheduling change.
1: We do.
0: To make everybody aware of. We've been reporting, and we've been telling you, that we were going to be at Jack's in San Jose on Friday of next week. We had told you we previously were going to be at Jack's in San Jose.
1: I'm sorry.
0: We are now. There's a change. We are going to be at Jack's in Pleasant Hill. Dirty Work returns to Pleasant Hill. Jack's restaurant in San Jose. Excuse me, in Pleasant Hill.
1: So confusing.
0: Dude, it's so confusing. Next Friday. So a week from today, we'll be at Jack's in Pleasant Hill for our 49er tailgate. We apologize for the scheduling change and mishap.
1: I apologize for nothing. That's
0: for
1: not
0: anybody,
1: my fault.
0: And if you already bought plane tickets, I apologize. Just get new.
1: Flying out to San Jose?
0: Yeah, Mike Holler said he would cover the fee if you're flying in because you were going into San Jose. He said he'd cover the fee for the Uber.
1: Yes.
0: That's what I was told.
1: Yes. And I'll just get like an email now being like, because you guys said it on the air,
0: man.
1: Now we're obligated to give that out.
0: Yeah, it's coming out of my... Yeah, dude, that'll be some legal thing that I messed
1: that's
0: up.
1: That's more convenient for me with Pleasant Hill, but sorry to our San Jose audience. We'll be out to Jackson, San Jose, I'm assume, shortly here.
0: Okay, so again, scheduling change. We were going to be in San Jose. We will be next Friday at Jack's in Pleasant Hill, so still come to see us at Jackson Pleasant Hill. All right, 808-KMBR, 415-808-5627. He's checking in. It's our guy Dwayne in Stockton after Nick Bosa goes down with an injury. Dwayne, what's going on, man? You're on the Sports Leader. How's the Friday?
1: What up with the homies?
2: You know what it is, man. What's up, though, homies? I can't stay away from the family, bro.
0: Yeah, we miss you. Know
2: I'm always going to hit you, man. You know what I'm saying? Especially now.
0: Much love,
2: season,
0: Dwayne.
1: I appreciate it, man.
2: Oh, for sure, man. For sure. I can't stay away, man. I can't stay away. We family.
0: Yeah, man.
2: A few things before we talk trades with your Copes. Bijan and that Atlanta O-line looked at 49ers' worst nightmare last night.
0: Bro, I got questions. I don't want us to do. I mean, again, it's the same problem the Packers have. Who's rushing the quarterback right now? Right? I mean, who's going to get to the quarterback?
2: Yeah, but Bijan, I don't think the Niners will do that.
0: Carved him up. The rushing is terrible too.
1: No, you're right about that.
2: Yeah, that'd be ugly. And two, I got a question. Who's coming off the edge this weekend for the Niners?
0: Keon White, probably. Man.

0: it. I mean, he's the one. And then the guy they signed, Faoko.
1: An inside guy,
0: he's an outside guy. Okay, my mistake.
1: Yeah, they'll have to call somebody up. I mean, Leonard Floyd could be called up pretty soon here, Dwayne. But yeah, they definitely need some bodies.
0: Yeah, I don't know.
2: So that's a tough one too. And Derek, one thing, you can't just overcommit your linebackers to try to help with the run. That's not going to work.
0: Not with Trey McBride. I mean, you can't with Trey McBride. He's their weapon.
1: No, you can't.
2: You don't want that play action in the open space in the middle of the field with McBride. Trust me.
1: No, you're right about that.
2: Your D-line's got to be the people to stop the run, bro. That's what a successful team does. And as far as the trades, Copes, I think it's completely too early to be talking about trades, but I also think it's the reality. Making a trade big splash trade. Go ahead, Copes. Go ahead, man.
0: No, I'm with you. I was going to say, because that's the reality of where they, like, it's too early to have seven guys on returnable IR. They played two games, bro. Like, it's not even like they keep saying in 3 weeks. I'm like, they've played two games. It's too early to have that ridiculous of a problem. So now I'm like, you may have to explore options that you were going to wait another 3 or 4 weeks to look at.
2: So I think trading right now is completely outside the box. But once again, I think the situation is outside the box. So what you got to do is you got to trade Mac. I know you guys like the luxury of having a starter as a backup, but now to give up that luxury, bro, because of the problems you have, the deficiencies that you have, especially on the D-line, you can get a haul for Mac because quarterbacks is going down. So I think if you get ruthless, I think you can get a lot for Mac, and I think Rourke would be a decent backup. You're not going to have a starter as a backup anymore, but you'll be able to shore up other areas. So listen, fellas, I got to go, man.
1: Hold on, Dwayne. Does that mean you're comfortable with Brock Purdy being the starter for the 49ers going forward?
2: No, definitely not, bro. I mean, you still got him.
0: We love you, bro.
2: You already know, man. You know, you're not going to be able to get it done with that guy, bro. It's all about getting that Lombardi, bro, like I said at the end of the day. Hey, but you know what, guys? You know what's going to be fun, though? Now that you bring that up, Derek, you know what's going to be a lot of fun year? Is the Charger game. Lately, a lot of people have been talking about Herbert Purdy, right? Purdy, Herbert.
0: Head-to-head in L.A.
2: Yeah, it's going down. That's going to be a fun game with Harbaugh and Herbert versus Purdy.
1: No, it will be.
0: Hey, we'll get at you later, Dwayne. Appreciate the call, man.
1: Thanks, Dwayne.
2: There.
1: You know, what? So,
0: hey, Brad, by the way, in my opinion, a really good measured take. And I'm like, we talked about this week about Matt Jones. Like, Jackson Dart's gone down. We know Jaden Daniels is going to come back. By the way, they say Daniels not even going to go on IR.
1: No.
0: How about that? So, like, there are teams, and I don't know how desperate John Harbaugh is. We'll see what Jameis Winston looks like for the next couple of weeks.
1: He said everything's on the table.
0: He said everything's on the table, and there's not that many QBs to trade for.
1: Well, there's some out there.
0: Who would you look at?
1: There is Derek Carr, who you're going to have to trade for because the Saints still own his rights. But it's not the same compensation you'll give up for maybe a Mac Jones who's played more recently.
0: You'd give up a player for Mac Jones.
1: Well, yes.
0: The Niners would need a pass rusher back.
1: I mean, the one that everybody's throwing out there is
0: Kayvon Thibodeau
1: for Mac Jones. And for both parties, that makes sense because Kayvon Thibodeau is on an expiring contract and so is Mac Jones. So I think that's even. However, Kayvon Thibodeau, he's a name. I don't know if he's a great player. It'll be splashy. It'd be cool for a day. You and I talked about it, and fans would be, excited about it. But honestly, I think it's kind of like Chase Young.
0: That, dude, that's exactly what I was going to say. It's the same feel as a Chase Young.
1: But he's a lesser player than Chase Young. Chase Young's been a good player with the Saints. So it'd be nice for a day. I don't know if Kayvon Thibodeau is that good of a player. There's a name I thought of, and usually it's early for trades of that magnitude, like big-time splashy trades. Like the Max Crosby one, I think that's wishful thinking. I don't think the Raiders are going to move on from him. And it sounds like Max Crosby doesn't want to be dealt. And they're 2-0 at this point. But usually Kyle is always interested in backups on D'Amico Ryan's team, whether it's a defensive tackle or a defensive end.
0: Yeah, I think they'd make a move, and it'll be for somebody like they got with Keon White, or even when they picked up Sam O a few years back.
1: Not like a household name, but a solid guy.
0: Sam O was a former first-rounder, I think. Right?
1: Okay, the Texans currently have two of the best pass rushers in all of football. It's probably the best tandem in Danielle Hunter and Will Anderson Jr. Do they need Jadeveon Clowney? Now, Clowney's not a great player at this time. He's not the same player that he used to be. But as a guy that could be a rotational guy on the defensive line, put him inside, outside, that's a name I would look at, where if he's good enough for D'Amico Ryans in this scheme, he's probably good for Raheem Morris in their scheme right now. So if it's where they're comfortable enough, the Houston Texans, and they're 0-2 right now, so I don't know if they're comfortable, but their pass rush is pretty damn good. Would they be willing to trade away the veteran Jadeveon Clowney to the Niners at this point?
0: that would be trading away from their strength, which would be an interesting.
1: It would be interesting, but move. It's a luxury they have.
0: Also, what we're talking about is what you would get in return for a Mac Jones, right? Like, right. If you were to move Mac Jones, is his value? Is it more valuable now to consider a trade of him for pass rush? But again, they do have players returning. A lot of the injuries they faced in the last couple of weeks are not season-ending type injuries, with right. the exception of Alfred Collins, who's out for the year now with the torn patellar tendon. By the way, just between me and you,
1: yeah,
0: is anybody ever going to acknowledge that his name is spelled Danielle? Nobody, like,
1: it's Daniil, man.
0: The guy's a first-round draft pick, and nobody's going to acknowledge that his name is Danielle.
1: I mean, did we ever question Brett Favre?
0: No, I mean, but people do. People do, though. People do say Brett Favre
1: yeah.
0: to mess with it. They do all the time.
1: Yeah.
0: Is it because he's so fearsome? Daniil Hunter?
1: You don't want to mess with that guy.
0: Yeah, I don't want to mess with him, but can we acknowledge?
1: He's got biceps on top of his biceps.
0: Just acknowledge that it's spelled Danielle.
1: Danielle, yeah.
0: Yeah.
1: But it's Daniil.
0: You know what I mean? Like, you can't just.
1: You don't want to call that man Danielle.
0: No, I pronounce it different. What? What are you talking about? It's been spelled Danielle for however long that's been a name.
1: Yeah, I know.
0: I'm going to find out when that name was first a name, when that name became a name in existence, and we'll be like, you can't just change. That's not how it is.
1: You know, I have a sister named Danielle, and I've been messing. I'm so focused on football. I'll be like, hey, Daniil. And she's like, Derek, Jesus.
0: Yeah, dude. Like, if we just start calling you D Rick.
1: No. I'm not a Rick.
0: You're not a D Rick.
1: I'm not a Rick.
0: That's what I'm saying. You're not a D Rick.
1: Yeah. It was very awkward at the wedding when I was like, I'm so happy to be here with, you know.
0: Oh, your sister's wedding?
1: Yeah, my sister's wedding. And I can't believe that Luke is marrying Danielle.
0: You did not say that.
1: No, I did not.
0: Stop. And then you're like, by the way, how about the Texans D-line this year?
1: Yeah, am I right? Jadeveon Clowney. It's kind of a luxury, don't you think?
0: 808-KMBR is the number to call and text. Brooks, I see you waiting on the line. We will get to your text. Or excuse
1: Brooks
0: me,
1: was here.
0: Your call next. Yeah, Brooks was here, dude. We'll get to your call next, Brooks. 808-KMBR, 415-808-5627. We'll do a little call your shots on the game for Sunday. The Niners and the Arizona Cardinals. A 105 kick from Levi Stadium. Myself, Todd Husad, Sean Dickinson on pre- and post-game for you. It'll all get going at 10 a.m. on KSFO 810.
1: All right.
0: And we will get going next Friday at Jackson Pleasant Hill.
1: Yes, we will.
0: Forget anything else we ever said about where we'd be in San Jose.
1: Pleasant Hill, baby.
0: Not next week.
1: We're going to
0: be in Pleasant Hill. Always have been. We should have just gaslit everybody and just said, no, it's always been Pleasant Hill.
1: What, you got quarter of your ears? Right? Open up. What, listen here.
0: You thought we were going back to where we always go?
1: Come on.
0: I don't think so.
1: Nah, it's
0: we're going to Pleasant Hill next week.
1: We hope to go to San Jose in time, too.
0: Sorry, Brooks. We just extended your wait time. Dirty work on a Friday for the patio at 58 Social. 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
0: Dirty Work on a Friday afternoon. Adam Copeland, Depop, Danny Dunn with you. Danny Dunn back at our KMBR headquarters. We are live from the patio at 58 Social, where the Giants will take on the Dodgers at 7:15 tonight. 6:15 pregame right here on The Sports Leader. But the news of the day is that Nick Bosa is out for the foreseeable future. He is potentially a candidate for injured reserve, Kyle Shanahan said. He was asked also earlier today, would it be a situation where he's out weeks or months? Kyle said weeks.
1: Yes.
0: Is what he said. He said there is a discussion about IR. They're just trying to figure out or take a educated guess at who may be out the longest between Bosa, Robinson, and James Thompson Jr.
1: He was also asked, is this a long-term issue with Bosa? And he said
0: Could it affect him long-term? Yeah. He said no. So that's where we are in terms of the defensive line. I'm asking the question because we already discussed a bit about Mac Jones, and it should remain a topic of discussion. Is it too early to start thinking trade? I think Dwayne actually had a pretty good point where he's like, dude, it's too early if you're thinking regular season inside the box, how things should go, to start thinking about filling a hole with a trade or to start trying to replace somebody with a trade. But also they're in kind of an unthinkable situation here where they can't place too many guys on IR. They have one spot left where they can designate someone to return because they have seven spots. So they're in a somewhat unreasonable, odd position anyway here to start the season week three. So like if it's out there, there's something reasonable. I may be with you where I'm like, I don't know if Thibodeau's enough, but can you afford to be choosy at this point? Does Mac Jones still offer you more than what a potential trade piece would at this point?
1: I mean, Thibodeau is an interesting name just because he was a high draft pick. And at one point, people thought he could be the first overall pick at I think it was the 2020.
0: Is he in Oregon?
1: One season. Or 2022 season. Yes, out of Oregon, yes. But, I mean, it's kind of even where the Giants necessarily don't need him. But then again, there's an injury to Brian Burns that may keep him out some time. And John Harbaugh wants to have pass rushers, so they may see it as, we just want to hang on to him. And this is probably going to be a thing where they wait until the trade deadline where they truly see where they're at. Where they're 1-1 on the season, they had an impressive victory over the Dallas Cowboys, but that was with a healthy Jackson Dart. Now, do they really want to make a big swing to get a quarterback? And also the Giants, they're not going to sign Mac Jones to a long-term deal. So do they want to give up Kayvon Thibodeau to do that? I don't know about that. There's options. I didn't mention this also. There's Derek Carr. There's also Jimmy Garoppolo, who's a free agent who we thought was going to retire. But there's also rumors that he still wants to play football. Does he want to go to New York?
0: Bro, give me Jimmy and the Big Apple, bro.
1: Yeah,
0: give me
1: exactly.
0: Give me Broadway Jim.
1: That makes sense to me.
0: I want Broadway Jim.
1: If I'm the Giants that are...
0: guaranteeing victories?
1: Not really an ascending... yeah. Not really an ascending
0: like we're
1: going to
0: beat
1: team.
0: The Colts this week, dude. You can't guarantee it, man.
1: No. But when you're the Giants and you're trying to, you know, kind of rebuild with John Harbaugh in the first season, I don't know if you want to make big swings when it comes to quarterbacks right now.
0: I just can't tell how Harbaugh views it. Like, is Harbaugh guys like, I need this to happen now?
1: I think they look at it as, we got to think about the long term here. Like, does it make sense to give up draft capital to get a Mac Jones, a guy we're not going to sign for the long term future? No. So what are the best options out there? There's Derek Carr, who the Saints will probably be like, I mean, we feel comfortable with Tyler Shuck. We want a draft pick, but you guys can have him. Or do we want Jimmy Garoppolo, who's there for the taking as far as a free agent? So I think that we'll see what happens. They got to let it play out a little bit when it comes to Mac Jones. As far as getting a defensive lineman for the here and now, I wouldn't be the least bit surprised if Kyle or John Lynch want to make a move for a guy that's like Keon White, that's a rotational guy, a good edge rusher slash defensive tackle that is a luxury to certain teams.
0: 808-KMBR, 415-808-5627, the number to call in Texas. Go to Brooks. Brooks is hanging on the line in Millbrae. Brooks, what's going on, man? You're on the Sports Leader.
2: Hey, gentlemen. How you doing? It's good to be back on. Can you hear me okay?
1: Yeah, we got you, Brooks.
2: Okay. Derek, all my best wishes to your father and your family.
1: I appreciate that.
2: Always.
1: Thank you.
2: Gentlemen, this, to me, is the year. We're running out of time. Here. Our senior guys, this is the season. Period. They have to make a run, and they have to do it now. And we don't have anybody. So they need to go out. They need to grab who and what they can on that line. In the middle, on the edge. And if they have to use a draft pick, if they have to use Mac, so be it. Acquire some people and make now. And then again at the trade deadline. If we have to filter people out later through IR and the practice squad, then we'll do it at that time. But right now, we need bodies. We need bodies now. This is getting vitally.
0: I appreciate the call, Brooks. You got to turn your radio down behind you. I appreciate the call, man. I was like,
1: there's a lot going on in the background there. But appreciate you, Brooks.
0: Here's what I would say. The question I would ask, like, we can ask the question all we want. How would you feel about the Niner defense without Nick Bosa, but with everybody else healthy? I'd be like, okay, you've got to survive a few weeks.
1: Yeah.
0: The question I would ask now is, how long can you survive, and how long can Raheem Morris try to generate pressure without, to Brooks' point about needing bodies, how long can you get away with that until you face a quarterback where you need four-man pressure, where you need to be able to do that like they did against Matthew Stafford week one? Because right now they don't seemingly have the tools and pieces to do that, being that they've lost six of their D linemen that they started the season with. So that's where I go, how long do they go? Like, Jacoby Brissett's a guy who can beat them.
1: Yeah.
0: He could. With a defense like this, I mean, I think the Niners have to score on most every possession, like we saw last week.
1: Right.
0: You know what I mean? So I think they've got to get out, and they've got to score early. They've got to go pedal to the metal offensively, and I'm confident they can do that. But I don't know how well they'll generate pressure. I'm concerned about the run game. I'm concerned about short pass game with Trey McBride. It's a division opponent. It's a coach that knows Kyle very, very well and knows this system well. So I'm intrigued by what those matchups are going to look like. But then you go, okay, is it Bo Nix who becomes a problem for them? Is it Sam Darnold who becomes a problem for them with four-man rush?
1: Right.
0: How far do we go along? Is it Jaden Daniels? How many games do we go before they're going to see a quarterback where that's a legitimate concern?
1: Yeah, and I think the best solution for when you lack pass rush is good coverage. And we saw that week one where Fred Warner took away the middle of the field, and Renardo Green was great, Diamador Lenore, Upton Stout. So it's going to be more pressure on those guys. And Raheem Morris's specialty is secondary play. But yes, to set yourself apart from other defenses in the league, and they played really good defense the first 2 weeks, you got to get after the quarterback. So you can have coverage sacks, but if it's going to be where you're playing these elite quarterbacks, they'll find a way to get the ball to these open receivers. It may not be this week, but when they play the Seattle Seahawks, and Sam Darnold's back, he's playing this week, You got to prepare for how can I generate pass rush. So it's similar to a year ago, but in a sense, kind of worse because the whole defensive line is decimated. You're going to get these guys back, though. When will Bosa come back? When will C.J. West come back? When will James Thompson come back? We don't know. That's a frustrating part. But I think Kyle can score enough points in the intermediate right now, but it's challenging where Raheem Morris has got to be like Robert Saleh a year ago.
0: I know we got to go, and we got to get to Marcus Thompson, who's going to join us here in a few minutes. But, dude, everybody's stressed right now. Nick Bosa's out. You've now lost all these D linemen. You got seven guys on IR. Bosa could land on IR. Got a game in a couple of days. They're losing D linemen like crazy. You know what the one elixir is that I think is going to help us out?
1: What's that?
0: Edgar in New Jersey. Let's go out to the phone lines. Dude, Edgar in New Jersey.
1: Come on.
0: I'm looking at what he's got to say. It says no need to panic yet. Here's Edgar in New Jersey. Edgar, reel us in, bro. How you doing, man?
5: Hey, what's going on, fellas?
1: Yeah, man, what's up, Edgar?
5: What's going on? We're not pressing the panic button. Come on, man.
1: No.
5: Nick Bosa will be back in a few weeks. We still got Brock Purdy. So we got to outscore it. That's it. We need Purdy to be what Purdy been doing. Let's light him up. We playing Arizona this week, so we're good. The Broncos, now we need to step up a little bit. And then it's the Seahawks to find out what we really made of. But, I mean, it's a loss. But, come on, man, we wasn't getting sacks anyway. So, man, we roll what we got. We roll what
0: true.
5: We got.
0: Hell yeah.
5: We still got Fred. We still got Greenlaw. I mean, you know, I believe it. I believe that we can still get it done. No panic at all. Just outscore Arizona. We good. We good, fellas. No panic whatsoever. Okay?
0: Yeah, hey, you're the man, Edgar. Enjoy the weekend, bro. We'll talk to you on Monday.
1: I feel better now, Edgar. Thank you.
5: All right.
0: Have a good weekend, Edgar. Dude, that's every time that guy calls.
1: Yeah, come on now.
0: Dude, I knew it was going to be immediate, too. I knew he was going to be like, why are you tripping? We got Brock.
1: He is the complete opposite of Dwayne and Stockton.
0: Dude, I love Edgar. Dude,
1: come on, man.
0: I love Dwayne and Stockton, though. I'm not disparaging anybody.
1: Yeah.
0: I love them both.
1: I love both callers, but...
0: I'm
1: Edgar.
0: Like a father lying about which child he likes more because he'll say
1: and they always lie.
0: Dude, they're such liars.
1: Yeah.
0: Josh is a dad, right? Josh, you like some of your kids more than the others, right?
1: As he gets his mic.
7: I love them all equally.
0: No, that's
1: ESPN. Yeah, that's what every dad says.
0: That's such a lie.
1: No.
0: Such a cop out.
1: I wish more dads would be like Dion and be like, nah, I'll
0: rank them regularly.
1: I love Shiloh more than.
7: Here's the good thing.
1: Yeah.
7: I have a son and a daughter. So both of them. You just say, you're my favorite son.
0: Yeah.
7: You're my favorite daughter.
0: That's fair enough. See, now, if you got more than one son and more than one daughter, you definitely have a preference.
1: But do they ever corner you and be like, who's your favorite child altogether?
7: They tried that. I just ignore it and go, I think your mom's calling you over there.
1: It's not bad.
0: Where do you think you rank?
1: Well done, Josh.
0: Where do you think you rank?
1: Currently?
0: Yeah.
1: Number one.
0: So it is a Dion. It's a coach's poll.
1: Yeah. Back in the day, I was probably in the middle.
0: In the middle, like number five, number three
1: or
0: five?
1: Yeah, when my sisters were young and my dad was like, I'll give you the world.
0: My princess.
1: Yes. Yeah.
0: Rapunzel.
1: Yeah.
0: Yeah. Dude,
1: I was gone half the way anyway, so I was usually living in Texas, so my dad's like, I forgot about my other son.
0: Ah, that's right. You come back, I'll just rank you three or four.
1: Exactly.
0: That's pretty good. Yeah, I'm three of three for sure. I'm the least favorite in all ranks. 808 KMBR is the number to call and text. Edgar in New Jersey reeling us back into. Hey, he's like, we was getting no sacks anyway, man.
1: Come on now. You don't need Bosa.
0: We was getting sacks.
1: You got
0: anyway.
1: Fred? You got Dre? Renardo?
0: Yeah, he's down.
1: By the way, Kyle, who asked that question where he was like, what do you think about Renardo Green lately? He's like, Renardo? Who's Renardo? Oh, yeah, Green?
0: And then Kyle just gushed him out. Renardo?
8: Green? Renardo?
0: Oh, I thought you meant Renardo Thomas. Yeah, Renardo Tompkins, dude.
1: Yeah, dude. It's a lot of players, I get
0: it. Oh, I thought you meant Nato Jacobs. That's what I was thinking about. From the lightly watched movie Head of State, starring Chris Rock, the 2003 cinematic classic.
1: One of his best movies.
0: It's one of my absolute favorites.
1: It's a great movie.
0: It's a great movie.
1: It's a great movie.
0: 808 KMBR is a number to call and text if you got thoughts on Head of State. We'll check in with Marcus Thompson. He joins us next. 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
0: Dirty work on a Friday afternoon, a Friday tradition. We do it every week with the best sports writer in the country. Marcus Thompson joins us on the UMA guest line. What's going on, Marcus? How are you today, man?
1: What up, Marcus?
6: Oh, you know, just a wonderful day in traffic coming from 49ers practice. What a life we live, right?
0: Yeah. We were just sitting here discussing off air. Were you the one that asked Kyle the question about Renardo Green when Kyle was like, Renardo who? Well, who Green?
6: Yeah, no, I have no recollection of that moment. No, that was me.
0: Kyle,
6: I was like, how many Renardo Green you got?
0: I know. I was like, Renardo Poppins? I was like, who is it? Where's another one?
6: He's like, Renardo? What's going on? Green? No. I didn't know what was happening there. I was like, is this one of the situations where nobody calls him Wardell? Like, Wardell?
0: Yeah,
6: Wardell,
0: right.
6: Who? Like, it's like, I'm glad y'all caught that.
0: Yeah, we were wondering if that
1: No, we noticed the awkwardness there. But, like, what was the vibe today, Marcus, when Kyle came out? Because it seemed like he was a little testy, a little bit not happy with the situation with Nick Bosa right now.
6: Yeah, and he was doing his best to put on that coach face, right, of next man up. Like, that next man up stuff don't work when it's the superstars, right? And that's some real anguish when you lose the epicenter of your defensive line. So you could tell, like, he was feeling it. This is another situation. And you could tell it's kind of piling up, right? There's so much you can do. And they're 2-0. I think the fact that the stakes have increased, like, this is a good team. And they know they got a good team if they can ever be healthy. So, yeah, I feel like Kyle was feeling it. There was one part where I don't know who it was, but asked him, do you feel like you need to change practice? He was like, bruh, he was warming up. What you want me to do? Like, like I have no control over this. And you can kind of get that sense of, like, he's a little bit like, what is happening with my team?
1: Right.
0: Talking to Marcus Thompson, nice enough to join us on the UMA guest line of The Athletic. Does Bosa's injury or the news about him today change how you feel about this team as a contender?
6: It depends on how long he's out, right? If he was done for the year, it would. If they end up not putting him on IR, which it sounds like they may not, then that's a good sign. I do think if anybody has grown used to getting like quality out of backups, it's the 49ers. This is like almost their bag the last couple of years. So I do think they can figure out a way to survive and even like flourish. I think a big, big factor, like Brock Purdy is playing amazing football. And that's the one position where you can overcome a lot of ills if that dude is amazing. So if he's spectacular like he's been, yeah, I do feel like they can still survive. And if Bosa comes back, I mean, obviously this brings up questions about his long-term health and whether this is just what life is with Bosa. But for this season, if he comes back after a reasonable amount of time, I don't think it's that bad for the 49ers.
1: Yeah, I mean, I think it's fair to question that right now, Marcus, with Nick Bosa's longevity, because he's had three ACL tears, and if you just watch sports, not even football, you know that calf strains with Kevin Durant could turn into Achilles tears. So is it fair to question that maybe we've seen the last good days of Nick Bosa's career?
6: Yeah, I mean, it's definitely fair to question it, right? Just because it feels like the days are limited, right? How many games can you count on him for a season? Like, you definitely don't pencil in 17. Right, like it's just like, yeah, he's not doing that. I do think he can still have great days when he's out there, but I think this is a question for like come June. It's like, do you keep investing this money into Nick Bosa as good as he is when he's healthy, or is it just more valuable to get somebody who can play every day, even if they're not as good as Bosa? I do think this question will come in the off season when they can get off that contract or they can re-up again for the Ryder Bosa, because he is really good when he's healthy. Like, that's like, it's hard to find talent like that. So in some senses, it's worth it to have that type of guy who's just a double team, you know, magnet. So they're going to be in a difficult situation unless he plays insane and they go far in the playoffs. And now it's a no brainer. You just keep Bosa.
0: I think the philosophical question that 49er fans, and myself included, find ourselves asking about this team repeatedly is how much injury adversity can a team absorb before we stop calling it adversity and we just start calling it who they are, you know?
6: Just start calling it adversity, huh? This is no.
0: Yeah, it's just adversity. This is who we are. Yeah. There's no ad. We planned for this. We were going to be like this. Yeah, that's just, yeah.
6: This is who we are. I mean, at this point, right?
0: Adversity.
6: At this point, it feels like this is who they are, right? That is like an identity. You know, if you're a backup on the 49ers, you're probably going to play. And you know,
0: you're gonna
6: that,
0: lead the team,
6: right?
0: in stats. Yeah, you're gonna be the number one receiver.
6: Literally, just as an identity on the team, their backups know they're gonna play. So now, like, you don't get guys who are, you know, like sleepwalking through practice because they're never gonna play. Like, you know, on this team, you might get a nice little 4-week run to show what you're about. So I do think it's a part of their identity. They've dealt with this for several years now, and they've been prepared, especially at certain positions. Now, some positions kill you, right? Quarterback kills you. Nick Bosa being out for the year would be incredibly damaging. Fred Warner, damaging. But for a lot of these positions, they're kind of prepared to deal with some injury loss. So I do think it's a part of the culture of the 49ers at this point.
1: Talking to Marcus Thompson on the UMA guest line, you talked about how well Brock Purdy's playing right now. Is it too soon to have the conversations of maybe you move Mac Jones in order to get a pretty good defensive lineman to help this team out right now?
6: Man, what were we just talking about? Like, you start getting rid of backup quarterbacks, you don't need them.
1: Yeah, fair enough.
0: What are you talking about, Derek? What's the matter with you? You ready for Rourke?
6: Like, yeah. Mac Jones about to play 8 games this year. What do you mean? Like, no, you don't go get rid of Mac Jones. You got to be ready. Yeah, that's funny though. I think you keep Mac Jones just to keep yourself alive. If Purdy's got to miss a few games, you want to stay alive, right? That's what the 49ers do: stay in the game, win a couple of them, sneak a couple games. So the whole thing is, if you get healthy towards the back end of the season and can make a run, They are shaping up to be a very dangerous team. So they just got to get there. They got to get to December, and I feel like they'll be in really good shape.
0: Talking to Marcus Thompson, nice enough to join us here on the UMA guest line. I was going to ask you, man, because it happened yesterday. Second season in existence, the Valkyries locked up the number 2 seed in the WNBA playoffs. Do they have a legit shot at running this thing?
6: I was thinking so, but you know, they get Asia Wilson in the second round, and I'm not ready to go against Asia Wilson yet. That'd have been different if it was third round. But who knows? Maybe if the Aces' dominance is done, I think Indiana will be a great team to expose that. I'm just not going against Asia Wilson. That's just not happening. But I do think it's an incredible feat that in your second year you're the number 2 seed. This is a team that refused welfare, right? They were like, we're not going to lose. We're not going to play for draft picks. We're not going to, like, work the system so we can get, like, you know, the better players. They were like, no, we're just going to win out from the gate. Like, it's a really impressive approach. Like you're looking at, you know, WNBA, they do the lottery based on like a 2-year window. Like, what's your record over the last 2 years, right? So you look at a team like Seattle and like the Sparks, right, who have just basically tanked for 2 years and now they're going to get a top pick. Toronto, if, you know, because they've only played 1 year, they'll get a top pick. I think they're guaranteed like 2 or 3. So these teams are typically positioned themselves by losing. And the Valkyries are like, no, Natalie Nicasse, Ohemian, and they're like, nah, we're not doing that. And they had a chance to do it and refused to do it. As a matter of fact, they were a 500 team that made the playoffs last year. That was a great victory. And they brought everybody back instead of saying, all right, let's tank for Juju. And you just got to respect that. So they'll probably be out of the mix again for one of the best players in college, which is Juju Watkins and a Hidalgo, right? They probably won't get a high pick, and they'll just have to do it the old-fashioned way. But, man, you got to respect, like, that they're like, yeah, okay, that's what it is. We're going to go out and win. And they went and got good players that fit their system and won. So no matter what happens, I think it's one of the more impressive stories in sports we've had over the last couple of years.
1: Talking to Marcus Thompson on the UMA guest line. You've been high on Brock Purdy for a long time now, and I think it's fair to say that the only QB playing better than Brock at this point is Josh Allen. It's only 2 weeks into the season, but you think we've gone away from where this offense for the 49ers was so Christian McCaffrey-centric, where right now the best player on the field offensively is Brock Purdy?
6: I think it's tough because so much of it is still built off, like, Christian McCaffrey's threat. And also, like, at some point, you know that's still going to have to be the thing, especially as the receiving core, like, recovers, right, and gets hobbled. You know, Mike Evans practiced today, so that's a good sign for Arizona. But they've got issues with the receivers, too, where you think, okay, Christian McCaffrey is going to be a factor. But there's no question about it. The first two games of the season, the best player has been Brock Purdy. And that is different. And more than anything, Christian McCaffrey needs that, right? Like, he needs some games where he's not carried it 25 times a night, right? Like, he needs some days off. Because as this thing gets going and teams start saying, let's take away Brock, now you got the counter of Christian McCaffrey. Right now, you're countering McCaffrey with Brock Purdy. So I do feel like they work well together. But Brock Purdy looks like he's found a comfort zone where he's like, all right, I'm here now. I got my little Toyota commercials. You know what I'm saying? Like, I'm ready. Like, it's over. I got my endorsement deals. I got my money. Like, I'm here now. And you kind of get that sense from them. And that, I think that's a game changer for Kyle Shanahan.
1: One more for you, Marcus.
0: Game changer. By the way, Game Changer by Marcus Thompson, available in bookstores now. It's on shelves. Again, it's a great Christmas gift as well. Right around the corner.
1: All right, last one for you, Marcus. It sounds like Steph Curry will not be signing a contract until next offseason for the Warriors to have $100 million of cap space, and that's a golden opportunity for the Warriors. If that's the plan, how much pressure is on Mike Dunleavy? Because it doesn't appear like players want to come to play with play for the Warriors right now with not knowing how long Steph is going to be here.
6: Yeah, I don't know if it's that. I don't think they want to come play for the Warriors without the money. I think that's a big part. They just don't have the money. And I do think that's one of the reasons Steph is like, hold on. Like, I'm not going to lock in my money because if I need to give some up to entice somebody to come, I think he would do that. I think that's where his headspace is. Because in the end, like, you're asking people to come take, you know, mid-levels, right? Or take pay cuts. Yeah. Or you're trying to get people to come to a team that's pretty depleted because they're coming here, right? So in the case of Giannis, it would have taken so much to get him. He probably didn't want to come here because of that. So I do feel like the best way for them to get somebody is to throw bags at them, just bags of cash. And part of that, like, the reason they can't do that is because Steph makes $60 million and Jimmy Butler makes about $60 million. So it feels like this is Steph saying, like, hey, let's go get somebody, and if I need to take less money, I will. They just can't know how much money he needs to take less until they get into the action where they're talking to players. And that can't happen until February. So, but it's great for us because I'll be asking all the time, Steph, are you leaving? Steph, how's Charlotte? Have you seen the market in Charlotte, the housing market? You know, Toronto could really use a point guard. They're really ready.
1: Oh.
0: Chef, you ever had Bojangles? Because it's down there, bro. It's good. They got it. It ain't here, man. It ain't here. Marcus Thompson here. Of The Athletic.
6: Thank God.
0: It ain't
6: here.
0: He joins us each and every week. The human guest line, Marcus. Enjoy the weekend, man. We'll talk to you next week.
1: Thanks, Marcus.
6: I ain't eat at no place called Bojangles. I just, I went to HBCU. That don't sit well with me. All right, y'all.
0: All right, Marcus. Catch you later, bro. Marcus Thompson, best sports writer in the country, joins us each and every week. I probably shouldn't tell him then about how I like playing that NCAA college basketball game, and I take Howard Bison and I just put all the white guys on it. I told him I was the reverse glory.
1: If anybody could do it, it'd be you.
0: Yeah, he would probably laugh at that if I told him. He'd probably think it was pretty funny.
1: Yeah,
0: it was like the reverse of. It's like the opposite of an 8-off or up, dude. You know what I mean? The guy's like, this guy coaching Kentucky. Remember that John Voight play 8-off Rupp? And I was like, man, there's not much acting going on here. Is there?
1: No. Voight, accurate.
0: Rupp was tough, dude. He had to bring
1: whatever happened
0: players.
1: To the John Voight that would just, bite Kramer in Seinfeld?
0: Driving his car, dude?
1: Yeah.
0: John Voight's car.
1: He's like, hey, I want to talk to you. He's like, just bites him.
0: Dirty work on a Friday afternoon. Adam Copeland, Deepop, Danny Dunn with you. From the patio at 58 Social, the Giants and the Dodgers tonight. 7:15, first pitch, 6:15 pregame. 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
2: bro.
0: As well as Larry Kruger at 5:30. Plus, you'll hear more from Kyle Shanahan. Nick Bosa out this week, out multiple weeks, is what Kyle Shanahan says today in his media session. We'll take a quick break when we come on back. A quick look at what's going on across the NFL in Week 3 as part of Dirty Work's Piss Poor Props.
1: Ooh.
0: We go head-to-head for Week 3. We'll do it next on the Sports Leader.
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5: Dirty Work with you on a Friday afternoon for the patio at 58 Social. Adam Copeland, D-Pop, hanging out with you. Danny Dunn back in our KNBR studios. Football Friday means, I was going to say one thing, but it means a lot of things. I wasn't even specifying.
6: But what was the one thing you were thinking of?
5: The one thing I was thinking of was the one thing that we were going to do that we started doing for the first time ever 2 weeks ago.
6: Piss Poor Props?
5: It means one thing and one thing only. We don't even have an open for Piss Poor Props.
6: I'll make one right now.
7: It's time for Copes and Derek's Piss Poor Props.
5: Is that what we do?
7: Piss. Props.
6: I don't even know if I can do that on the radio.
5: I don't know what the rules are. I mean, yeah. I kind of know what the rules are. I don't like that, though.
6: Yeah, that was a little too much.
5: I'll tell you what I did.
6: Why don't we ask a professional to do that?
5: I don't know. The only reason I called it Piss Poor Props is because it was an alliteration, and we love an alliteration.
6: Yes, we do.
5: We're big fans of that.
6: It makes for good segment names.
5: Much like Danny Dunn, who has come up with, I don't know, no short of 8 or 9 segment names. Not what happens in the segment, but the titles are gold.
6: Dude,
5: there's some phenomenal.
6: Danny gave us
5: comments.
6: A list. He has Derek's Drive. We're still figuring out what that might be.
5: Copes' Corner. I was like, what happens
6: Copes'
5: there?
6: Corner.
5: I don't know. I just got the names.
6: Danny, you still have that list?
8: We have it somewhere. I don't know. I sent it to both of you guys.
5: Yeah, I've got it somewhere. Do you want me to pull it up for you?
6: Derek's Drive of the Day. So it's my favorite drive of the weekend when it comes to NFL games, which is not bad. There's also the Dirty Work Digest, which we could do because I think Danny went to go see Primetime last night. He says it was just meh.
5: Is it the Primetime movie with...
6: With Robert Pattinson playing Chris Hansen.
5: Yeah.
6: You see how this looks, right?
5: Why don't you take a seat, huh? What are those condoms for? I'm trying, that's what he says. Dude.
6: Yeah, he does say that.
5: I didn't ask it. Here's a list of names that Danny once sent me. And by the way, Danny sent me a photo of just some notepad paper that he was like scribbling all over it. He just
6: it's better,
5: me
6: it's better handwriting than me.
5: Potential Life with Derek. I like that one.
6: Is that a show on Disney Channel?
5: I think is that a name of a show, right, Danny?
6: Yeah,
8: I believe it used to be on Disney Channel.
5: Here's two that I have to do with me. Copes on the Clock.
6: Oh. It's where you press for time.
5: Isn't that convenient for you? And the clock. Yeah, I think that's it. We got the open for it now, too.
6: There you go.
5: We just have to figure out what we do in the segment. Here's another one Danny suggested. Full Court Copes.
6: Okay, I like that.
5: And that is Full Court Copes.
6: You know what? Let's leave it up for the audience. One day we'll tweet out all of Danny's segment names, and then the audience has to come
5: you
6: up
5: vote,
6: with...
5: You vote on the segment and what you want the segment
6: like
5: to be.
6: Like Rock a New Era, AJ Cruz, Tacky,
5: we'll
6: all of
5: contest.
6: Them on the YouTube chat. You decide what actually is going on.

0: Win in week two. I didn't get a win in week one. We tied once in week two.
1: I was way off on the Jackson Dart rushing yards as opposed to a long reception in a Rams game against the Giants.
0: I throw Derek some props for games for this week's NFL slate. Can you get the schedule up in front of you? Would you mind doing that for me, Derek?
1: Sure.
0: So I can throw some of these at you. Why don't we start with one? I've got five here. You can select three or four or five. You can do whichever ones you want. I'll give you the opportunity for what side you want to be on.
1: Opportunity.
0: It's coming back. It's back around.
1: See?
0: Yeah, you say it enough.
1: You're warming up to it.
0: Never. No, I dislike it more because you came up with it. I think that's what it comes down to. Because you made it, I'm like, no, I rejected that.
1: Oh, somebody else came up with it?
0: Yeah.
1: It's just clever, actually.
0: If I saw somebody tweet it, I was like, good comedy.
1: That's
0: there.
1: Not bad. Opportunity.
0: I heard you say
1: Derek said it. Well, that's dumb.
0: Yeah. The way it was created is not my favorite.
1: Okay.
0: All right. Let's get into these. We'll start with the Niners and Cardinal game.
1: Okay.
0: Here's one where I have for you a piss poor prop. You let me know what you think.
1: Okay.
0: What side you want to be on against me? Does Arizona lead at any point in the game after the first quarter?
1: Yes.
0: Okay, so Derek's going to say yes on that. I will say no. I'm happy to say no on that.
1: I think that Arizona's going to cover this game. 8.5's a lot.
0: I think they cover it, too.
1: Yeah.
0: The lead after the first quarter.
1: Yes. I think that they may even have the lead at halftime, but Kyle Shanahan makes adjustments, and they win the game in the end. I think it's going to be a close game, probably a low-scoring game, but I do believe that the Niners prevail in the end. It's kind of similar to last year. Was that game like 16-15 where Mac Jones was just getting banged up and shoulder pads were off at one point.
0: He was tattered out
1: there. Or his jersey was ripped up.
0: Lost Nick Bosa. Juwan Jennings, I want to say, had a big touchdown in that game as well. Or maybe a touchdown attempt to him in the end zone. He got crunched and McCaffrey was the one who punched it in.
1: That's right. That's right.
0: In the end zone there.
1: Yeah, so
0: in the second half.
1: I do think they have the lead at some point. Mike LaFleur's familiarity with the 49ers, and it's a division opponent, but in the end, the Niners win.
0: Okay, moving on here. How about we go to another game that I've picked as one of my big survivor pick games of the week? I'm going the Kansas City Chiefs at the Miami Dolphins, fading the Dolphins this week. Okay, I'm not talking about the spread or the line on this game whatsoever.
1: Okay.
0: And the Dolphins, we saw get beat up. We saw what the Chiefs are capable of.
1: Yes.
0: Winning in overtime 33-30 over the Colts in week two. Patrick Mahomes, 382 passing yards and still got over 100-plus on the ground from Kenneth Walker. They look really good. And by the way, turn back the clock for Travis Kelce.
1: Oh,
0: he was really good in that game, too.
1: Looking good.
0: He looked better.
1: That's my husband.
0: He's looked better in these two games than he looked almost all of last season.
1: Yeah, agreed.
0: Just with the eye test. Here's what I'll ask you. I'll let you pick the half. Miami's entire offense in one half against Patrick Mahomes' passing yards in one half.
1: Oh, man.
0: Which number is higher? And you get to pick the half and which side you want to
1: be on. The point total in one half?
0: No, their total offensive yardage.
1: Oh, yardage.
0: You get one half to take Miami yardage or a half to take Mahomes yardage, and you have to be higher on that one.
1: I'll say Mahomes yardage in the second half.
0: So you'll say Mahomes passing yardage. Derek takes Mahomes.
1: You know, Patrick Mahomes, not great historically in Miami.
0: Really? You know, what are the
1: Super
0: numbers?
1: Super Bowl against the 49ers?
0: One.
1: Well, he won, but he also threw two interceptions.
0: Remember that terrible game he played when he won the Super Bowl?
1: Yeah, I hear you on that.
0: Three times? No, it didn't happen three times.
1: And then I think the following year he played in Miami and threw three interceptions. He is 2-0, though, in Miami. I think that he has a so-so game, but still the Chiefs prevail.
0: But he's 0-1 in Tampa, right?
1: Yes.
0: Didn't he play?
1: Well, 1-1. It's a regular season game in the Super Bowl.
0: Sorry,
1: game.
0: I was thinking the Super Bowl against Brady.
1: Yeah.
0: Because he lost to Brady.
1: That counts.
0: Right?
1: That counts.
0: He lost to Brady and the Eagles, and he beat Niners twice and Eagles once, right?
1: That's correct.
0: Is that it? Okay, so you're going to go on that side there. You're going to say Mahomes in the second half. I get Miami.
1: Okay.
0: Second half. Okay.
1: All right.
0: Here's our next one. And this is a big one. Brandon Cooks for the 49ers.
1: Ooh.
0: Bunch of questions, because is he elevated? Does he play? If he plays, how much? What's availability? Over, under 1.5 catches in the game. Under 1.5 receptions.
1: I'm going to say under.
0: Yeah, I think that's a good play.
1: I think that Mike Evans is going to play.
0: I'm going to veto my choice of that because I agree with you.
1: I think Kyle is giving a chance to Jacob Cowing and Jordan Watkins. However, is there a possibility that Kyle's like, I just want Brandon Cooks and Mike Evans on the same field together? I want two vertical threats. I don't trust these guys.
0: There's a chance they're both...
1: Yes.
0: They're both equal. Do you want to counter this with a Jordan Watkins for me, then? If I'm giving you the Brandon Cooks, we're going to have a no bet on this one. Do you want to counter with the Watkins catches?
1: I wonder if Brock Purdy will look Jordan Watkins' way. Because, like, you're usually comfortable with the guys you usually throw to.
0: If it were Watkins 1.5 for the game, would you take over or under?
1: I would go over on that 1.5.
0: What about 2.5? three,
1: two and a half, maybe asking too much.
0: I might be going.

0: under on 2.5.
1: Yeah, I'm comfortable with saying Brandon Cooks is not playing this game because I think John Lynch kind of let the cat out of the bag with his comments to Murphy Marcus. So I think Kyle's going to give the opportunity or opportunity.
2: Stop bringing that into Jordan Watkins that into sentences.
1: And Jacob Cowing.
2: Stop working it in.
1: But it's one game and one game only. If they don't ball out, then it's time to see some Brandon Cooks.
0: All right. Moving on here in the piss poor props. Who do the New Orleans Saints play this week, Derek?
1: They play the Las Vegas Raiders.
0: All right. Here's where we're going to go. Tyler Shuck.
1: Danny's favorite quarterback.
0: Danny's favorite quarterback who eliminated him from the Survivor Pool.
1: Danny's like comparing him to Tim Tebow, and I'm like, he's much better than Tim Tebow.
0: Tyler Shuck turnovers or Max Crosby sacks, which is higher?
1: Ooh.
0: I like this one. This is one of my favorite ones of the day.
1: I think the Saints have some offensive line injuries at the moment, so I'm going to say Max Crosby sacks.
0: Derek's going to take Max Crosby sacks.
1: I think this is the first game where we see Tyler Shuck play for a good full four quarters.
0: So, I mean, you're looking for Max Crosby to have more sacks than Shuck has turnovers.
1: Yes.
0: So you think Shuck 1 to 0 turnovers.
1: Yes.
0: And you think Crosby's going to get 1 to 2 sacks or 1 to 1.5 sacks.
1: I believe so. And I do think the Saints win in the end.
0: Okay, so that's where you're on. We got 3 so far. We'll try a 4th one out, see if you like this one.
1: Okay.
0: We're going to go back to the well on Mahomes, try it on for size.
1: Yeah, see how it fits.
0: Take a look in the mirror.
1: Yeah.
0: Walk up and down for a second.
1: Looking guy.
0: Yeah, it looks nice. I like that wager. Here we go. Who do the Cleveland Browns play this week?
1: That'd be the Carolina Panthers.
0: Yeah, okay. So, I'm excited to see Bryce Young play for a 3rd straight week. Actually, he's been slinging it.
1: He has.
0: We're
1: been.
0: Not going to Bryce Young, though. We're going to your guy, Deshaun Watson.
1: Okay. My guy.
0: Yeah, Derek's guy.
1: Mm.
0: Deshaun Watson, total passing yards in the game, or, which is higher, his total passing yards in the game, or Mahomes' passing yards in the first half?
1: Well, you're missing a match in different games.
0: Yeah, I am, dude. Get you to watch different things here. And again, you don't have to take it. Just trying it on for size. This isn't a must-buy. Yeah, see how it fits.
1: Okay,
0: so you can take either side. Which number's higher? Mahomes' first half passing yards or Watson total pass yards?
1: I'm going to say...
0: The fact that it's even a thought is wild, right?
1: Well, here's my thought process. Deshaun Watson's getting the benefit of the doubt right now. He's going to start in this game. If things get ugly...
0: They can pull it.
1: And they're booing...
0: Yeah.
1: We see Shedeur Sanders.
0: This is kind of
1: where
0: I'm thinking.
1: Even though Stephen A. Smith wants the Giants to trade for Shedeur Sanders...
2: I'll tell you what. I think they should trade for
1: Shedeur Sanders, the future of the New York
2: Giants.
1: He
2: will be the best guy that's played in New York since... Broadway Joe.
1: Yeah, exactly. give me Deshaun Watson first half.
0: Deshaun Watson's... Total, no, you get the game.
1: Total, my bad. Yeah, give me Deshaun Watson total.
0: It's Deshaun Watson game passing yards. Derek riding with his guy, Deshaun Watson.
1: You know me.
0: Yeah, I know you. Deshaun Watson, yeah. Mahomes first half. Here's the other thing, too. I think there's a chance Miami comes out with a fairly similar game plan against Kansas City in the first half as they did with the 49ers, where if they can move the ball at all effectively on the ground, they can try to maintain possession and limit. It's the only way they're going to win that game. The problem is the Chiefs are far better defensively than the Niners are.
1: They are. And I think they have a better run defense. So
0: they do.
1: I think the Dolphins will be more comfortable at home. And I think they actually could cover in this game, but the Chiefs should win this game.
0: All right, so here's where we are. Derek has taken Patrick Mahomes in the second half, his total passing yards over the entire Miami offense in the second half.
1: Okay.
0: Okay, you think Miami gets fewer yards than Mahomes? And by the way, Miami didn't have very many last week until they threw that touchdown at the end. It was pretty bad.
1: It was all rushing yards,
0: in the
1: really.
0: Second half. Derek is also taking against me. Do the Arizona Cardinals lead at any point in the game after the first quarter against the Niners?
1: I say yes.
0: You say yes. I'm saying no. Brandon Cooks, we did a no play on over under 1.5 receptions. We would both be on the under on that one. Tyler Shuck turnovers or Max Crosby sacks, which is higher? Derek is riding with Max Crosby.
1: Yes.
0: On the sacks over the Tyler Shuck turnovers. And then he's going with Deshaun Watson total pass yards in the game over Patrick Mahomes' first half pass yards. And that is another edition of Piss Poor Props. Psst. No, you don't want to do it with me now? Oh, you like doing it at the beginning.
1: All right, let's do it. Ready? 1, 2, 3. Thank God it's a Friday.
0: That's so stupid, dude. We're on the patio at 58 Social. Yeah, I bet they love that.
1: Yeah,
0: I bet they love
1: us. We're trying to eat.
0: And, whatever, dude. We're not coming back here until March. Maybe. We're going to be playing ball next year.
1: Yeah, we may not be. Soak it in, everybody. Mike Kruko and Giants baseball.
0: Yeah, maybe the last game we ever see.
1: Yeah, seriously.
0: Dirty work with you on a Friday. What are we doing next? I don't even know.
1: We're looking at the slate.
0: I don't know, and you don't either because you didn't even bring it. What are you, Tittle? Not even bringing a computer?
1: Well, I'm going straight to the Cal game. So we repeat it last year. Remember when I went from San Jose to the Cal game when Bill Belichick was in town?
0: Yeah, I do. I remember. So today you're doing it just to go see your guy, Dabo Swinney?
1: Well, yeah. One of the more attractive coaches in all college football coaches.
0: And that's a segment we like to call the done deal.
1: The done
0: deal. All right, we'll take a quick break. When we come on back, another look a little deeper at the Week 3 slate.
1: Roger Gleason's like, I love the done deal. Needs a sponsorship.
0: No, I don't need anything else from Gleason. It's Dirty Work on a Friday afternoon, only here on the Sports Leader.
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0: Dirty Work with with you on a Friday afternoon. Adam Copeland, D-Pop, hanging out with you. Danny Dunn back at our Cambier headquarters. We're live on a beautiful day at the patio of 58 Social. It's Willie Mack Award Night. It is a Mike Krugo celebration weekend as the Giants wrap up the 2026 season against the L.A. Dodgers. Did you see the weather going on in in Boston? The Cubs were supposed to go to Boston to take on the Tampa Bay Rays.
1: Excuse me,
0: they're supposed to go to Boston to take on the Red Sox. They're going to play that game in Boston, in Tampa, at the Rays Stadium in the Trop because of weather. So they're going to play that series this weekend there.
1: Because of Guy Haberman's El Nino, Spanish for the Nino.
0: Didn't he bring that up to us last week?
1: He did, yes.
0: Yeah, and then I think that's what I pointed out to him also. He said, Spanish for the Nino. It's why I've always hated the Los Angeles Angels name. Ted Ramey always brings it up.
1: Yeah.
0: Their name literally translates to the Angels Angels.
1: Yeah.
0: The Los Angeles Angels.
1: It's very awkward.
0: The Angels Angels.
1: Very anyway, weird.
0: They're not in town.
1: By the way, have you seen Ted Ramey's setup when he's doing Sports Phone?
0: No.
1: He's got a whole bench press behind him. I was like, damn. Oh, yeah.
0: Ted's
1: press.
0: Dude, yeah. I have seen him do that, dude. Ted's pumping iron.
1: But it's like,
0: stuff,
1: in his, like the studio's in his garage. He's got like a whole weight set. I'm like, damn. Put him into shame.
0: There's one thing Ted's here to do. There's a couple things he's here to do.
1: Put Derek Papa, when it comes to bald guys that aspire to be muscular, shame.
0: Yeah, he's here to grow beards and pump weights, and he's all out of growing beards.
1: Yeah, there you go.
0: You know what I mean? He's grown enough. He's grown enough beards, dude. All right, why don't we get into the slate for this week across the NFL? Dude, they're saying all the way, also, by the way, the best college slate maybe in years.
1: I think so, man.
0: Because of how many ranked games we have?
1: I think we have six games where ranked opponents are facing off with each other, and we got Texas versus Tennessee. In Tennessee, Knoxville. Johnny Knoxville is going to be the guest picker on College Game Day.
0: Seems fitting.
1: I don't feel good about Texas.
0: Is that a step up or down from Morgan Freeman, who was picking at Ole Miss last week?
1: Well,
0: I got to go Freeman over Knoxville, as much as I love my guy Johnny Knoxville.
1: Yeah, but has Morgan Freeman made you laugh as much as Johnny Knoxville?
0: I don't know. On this show, yeah. And we put Freeman on this show. I mean, how often do you ever really look at another man's shoes?
1: That is true.
0: Yeah, that one gets me every time.
1: Yeah, and I really only like Johnny Knoxville in Jackass. Like, I can't think of anything else he's been in there. I was like, ooh, that's a good performance.
0: You didn't like him in Dukes of Hazzard?
1: No. I didn't even watch that, dude. Jessica Simpson wasn't enough for,
0: you didn't like him
1: for
0: in the,
1: me.
0: You didn't like him in The Ringer?
1: What about Men in Black 2?
0: Is that the movie?
1: Oh, The Ringer, yeah. I did see The Ringer, yes.
0: Men in Black 2, he's in that?
1: He's like...
0: he is in that.
1: He's like a henchman or something, yeah.
0: Yeah, I don't know. No, I'm going Freeman over
1: Knoxville.
0: Anyway.
1: Yeah, Texas, I'm not really confident in tomorrow.
0: All right, so let's get to the NFL slate.
1: Let's do it.
0: Texans are at the Colts. It's a big game for Houston. 0-2 taking on the Colts.
1: And no Nico Collins for the Houston Texans. When he's out, usually their offense goes in the toilet. But I'm digging the Texans this week. I think that Texans usually beat up on... the Colts, and the Colts usually get beat up on more physical teams. So, I like the Texans to go, I guess, 1-2. They're both 0-2 right now. So, as I told you, Copes, I would anticipate that Shane Steichen is the first coach to get axed this season. It might be during the regular season here. A lot of pressure put on by the Irsay sisters. So, yes, I'm going to say the Texans win this game.
0: The Irsay sisters are riding Steichen. They're like, dude, you better turn this thing around.
1: Yes.
0: By the way, Alec Pierce... Apparently, there was a report that came out yesterday that the Indianapolis Colts just more dirt to shovel on Chris Ballard there as well. That they apparently knew about the heel pain and injury that Alec Pierce had been dealing with for months prior to offering $114 million contract to him offseason.
1: Yeah.
0: And now he's not playing for them either.
1: Not great.
0: Other games this weekend that we're paying attention to, the Bengals taking on the Pittsburgh Steelers at Pittsburgh. Aaron Rodgers. Looks terrible. They've got a banged up backfield right now. Rico Dowdle didn't practice yesterday.
1: Yeah, he's not playing.
0: Also, Jalen Warren was limited in practice. Could be this guy, what's his name? Ethan Heinderbach?
1: Sure. I've never heard of him.
0: he got some carries in preseason.
1: Okay.
0: He's added to a couple of fantasy teams' bench of mine. That's how shallow things are running back right now.
1: Yeah, I like the Bengals here. The Bengals have proven to be the better team, and they got a better defense right now. The Pittsburgh Steelers, well, okay, they have a pretty good defense, but offensively, they're just terrible right now. Only 3 points last week. Aaron Rodgers throwing Mike McCarthy under the bus a little bit in his way of thinking where it's like, I need to tell these guys they're screwing up. I don't think the offense gets rectified. I think the Bengals are the better team.
0: Let me phrase it to you this way in terms of how this slate shakes up. I'm going to throw a couple of games at you. You tell me which game we will learn the most from this weekend.
1: Okay? All right.
0: Let's start with this one. Chargers-Bills. Chargers are 0-2. How real is this crisis? We'll go Seattle and Washington. Is Seattle legitimately the 49ers' biggest NFC West opponent?
1: Okay.
0: Or is it the L.A. Rams? Dallas and the Ravens in Brazil. Which team's first 2 weeks were misleading? I would ask that, right?
1: Okay.
0: That's a big one, too. And then I'd say Rams and Denver, particularly relevant to the Niners because they played Denver week three and they've seen the Rams already. Which game do we learn the most from? Chargers, Bills, Seattle, Washington, Ravens, Dallas, or Rams and Denver?
1: I'll go...
0: It's a good slate.
1: Yeah, it is a good slate. I'll go Rams and Broncos because...
0: I kind of like that, too. Yeah.
1: Because we'll find out if the Rams defense has really turned a corner. And Jalen Waddle in the slot there, will they look at the film that Kyle Shanahan was able to do? He picked on Cam Curl with Mike Evans. Do they put other wide receivers in the slot to go up against that nickel corner there? And really, can their offense thrive without Puka Nacua? Because it sounds like he's not going to play in this game. He's doubtful once again. So if the Rams, if it was just the travel, if it was just Australia, should they win this game against the Denver Broncos? And are the Denver Broncos who we think they are? Is Davis Webb a good play caller? I think we'll find out in that game. You know what's going to be interesting, though? The Ravens-Cowboys game in Brazil. And it's going to happen. But J.C. Treader, the president of the NFLPA, came out today and said, we are not happy about this whatsoever.
0: What do you mean? About what?
1: The field conditions in Brazil,
0: Not
1: good. Even though it's grass, it's a grass field, apparently a lot of players are skeptical about this. They're not happy
0: about
1: it.
0: They're skeptical that it's actually grass?
1: Well, they're skeptical that they'll be
0: apparently
1: healthy.
0: It's a grass field. Yeah. The players are skeptical. No, they're like, I'm not sure this
1: they're,
0: is grass.
1: They're skeptical that the field will hold for them to be healthy in this game.
0: You mean they'd be slipping and sliding?
1: Yes, and we saw them in the Super Bowl a couple years ago. We also saw it...
0: We saw it in one of the first years they were supposed to ever go to Mexico City.
1: Yes.
0: The Rams and Chiefs were supposed to play in Mexico City, and they canceled the game there about
1: last
0: a week
1: minute.
0: In advance or last minute, and then they had to play the... I remember this because it was one of the biggest games of the year.
1: Oh, yeah.
0: It was the
1: 54-51.
0: It was a huge game. Was it a Monday night game?
1: It was a Monday night game.
0: It was a Monday night game, and I'll never forget this because I missed the game, dude.
1: Oh.
0: I saw the first half, and I remember I had Tyreek Hill on my fantasy team.
1: Yeah.
0: You know why
1: he
0: I missed
1: off.
0: The game? I think I was seeing the premiere or the sneak preview, the press screening of Creed 2.
1: Oh, man.
0: I was sitting there. Maybe it was Creed 1. Could have been Creed 1.
1: Creed 1's better.
0: Bottom line is I was sitting next to Peter Hartlob.
1: Okay.
0: And, dude, his son was sneaking.
1: He's just watching his phone the whole
0: time. His son had, like, snuck in food in his sleeve, like candy
1: yeah,
0: in his
1: yeah,
0: sleeve.
1: Yeah.
0: He's like,
1: yeah.
0: Dad, check it out. He was, like, pulling candy out of his sleeve. And then Hartlob told me later on, dude, one time he hollowed out a biscuit in like a restaurant and, like, filled it with something and, like, filled it back in with the bread. Like, this kid. That's what I remember about that night, about
1: nice.
0: The Rams playing in L.A. instead of Kansas City.
1: Always a magical moment with
0: Hartlob.
1: But they
0: have run into this problem before. Probably you're too far now to cancel this game.
1: I would say so. It's 2 days away, and it's not like a Sunday night game.
0: Unless you moved it to a Monday and made everybody fly back.
1: Yeah, I mean, if you want to do a Monday night doubleheader, but the NFL doesn't like that anymore. So I think this game is going to go on, but it sounds like we may have some players that are unhappy about this. Regardless, that'll be an interesting matchup. The Buffalo Bills and Chargers, you know what's funny is the Bills should win this game, but Mike McDaniel knows how to score on the Buffalo Bills from his days with the Miami Dolphins. So I could see some points being scored, and they figure out things with the offense, but in the end, the Bills are just too powerful. And what's the other game you mentioned, Copes?
0: The other game I mentioned, Seattle at Washington.
1: Dude, Sam Darnold's back. He's going to play in this game. He's off the injury report. He's off that glute injury. And, yeah, I think that right now you have to say, with the Niners beating the Rams, the Seahawks are their biggest foe when it comes to the NFC West right now.
0: It's dirty work on a Friday. That was fun bouncing around some of the games for this weekend
1: yeah.
0: and see how it relates to the 49ers. A really good slate, both in college and in the NFL. We got to take a quick break. A man who will be on the call on Sunday alongside Guy Haberman, Tim Ryan, joins us each and every week. Bro, he's going to break it down for us next. Tim Ryan joins Dirty Work next on a Friday on the Sport.
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5: Tim Ryan joins us each and every week on Friday afternoon, getting ready for whichever week's game. 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Pregame starts at 10 over on KSFO 810. Tim will be along Guy Haberman on Sunday afternoon. He joins us on the UMA guest line. Tim, great to talk to you, bro. How you doing today, man?
6: What's up, Tim?
2: Always doing well, boys. 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D-Pop, Copes, let's freaking go.
6: Let's freaking go, man.
5: Fired up. Another divisional opponent on Sunday, a chance to go to 3-0 and 2-0 in the division. Cardinals always do give them problems, and Jacoby Brissett, a capable quarterback. But we got to start with the news of the day, man. Nick Bosa goes down with a calf injury. We heard Kyle talk about that a bit earlier, and still some decisions roster-wise about how to manage that. But more specifically to how they win on Sunday defensively, schematically, what's the first thing Raheem Morris loses when Nick Bosa isn't on the field?
2: His best pass rusher and his best run defender in Bosa. So, obviously, a huge loss. Obviously, unfortunate news. I mean, what's the curse going on in the D-line room right now? They have lost six defensive linemen in the last 3 weeks, bro. Six of their top 10 in the last 3 weeks, including their best player. So, hopefully, it won't be too long for Nick. Very unfortunate, but I think at the end of the day, there's going to be more pressure on the back seven. Obviously, who have played good with the linebackers and the secondary, and frankly, probably more pressure on the offense. That, you know, the best offense, best defense is going to be out offense scoring points and point production, and would love to get out to a big lead and turn them to a one-dimensional team. Because Arizona, when you watch them, and I said this in the summertime, just knowing what Mike LaFleur was stepping into with that team, they got a lot of good players, and they play the game the way he wants to play it. He's a pupil of Kyle Shanahan. They all want to be physical. They all want to be tough. They all want to pound the rock, own the line of scrimmage, and they all want to get the play action game going. That is one thing. I mean, you could see that in their, you know, top draft pick and Jeremiah Love going number three overall. They have yet to really get their run game on track. So that's where it's all going to start. So I am fired up for more reps for Grayson Halton. I think he's going to be a really good player. And then we'll find out, you know, whether it's Seabass or Kevin Givens or maybe both that have to step in. You know, the 49ers have played a lot of four and five man fronts, but with three defensive tackles out there this year because they've had to. So those guys are going to have to step up. And then, you know, Naquan Jones, who they picked up, poached off of a practice squad. The guy's been around the league, knows the system, was in Houston last year. He is something different in terms of a space eater, as big as he is. He knows Arizona. He played there. So he'll probably get a uniform as well. We'll see. But I would just say that everyone else is going to have to play better behind him, the linebackers, the DBs, and the offense.
6: Tim, you mentioned the Cardinals running game. Mike LaFleur coming over from the Rams. We know the Rams' success running the football week one. How similar is the running attack with Tyler Allgeier and Jeremiah Love?
2: Yeah, much more similar to the Rams run game than the 49ers run game where it all started. And, you know, that's where all those guys cut their teeth. But they'll get into a lot of three tight end sets. They'll use, you know, their extra tight ends as a little insert player that comes in a little motion and then inserts up in between the tackle and the other tight end to create an extra gap. So whoever's on that, and it could be a linebacker, it could be a safety, it could be Upton Stout at nickel, they've got to absolutely destroy that guy at the point of attack. And they can do that. But there's no doubt, D-Pop, that the run game much more resembles the downhill, extra tight end run game of the Rams. They'll sprinkle in some outside zone. They'll do some different things. I promise you the duo's coming, where they duo both defensive tackles and try to push them back into the linebackers.
5: Talking to Tim Ryan on the UMA Guest Line 105 kick on Sunday from Levi's Stadium, the Niners and the Cardinals over on KSFO 810. I'm going to ask you kind of a two-part question because I think they go together. What have you seen from Keon White so far this season, and who gets the biggest opportunity with Nick Bosa out?
2: Well, that's I've seen Keon stay healthy, which is key for him. The guy's a real player, man. He can play inside. He can play outside. He can win quick on the interior, which we saw that in the preseason. We've seen him get some hits here in the postseason. I thought the one last week was very unfortunate on the penalty. I don't know what else he's supposed to do. But the key as an inside pass rusher in this league, and I mean, yeah, you got to push the pile. You got to do all that stuff. You got to stay, you know, stay in your lane and be disciplined. You have got to win quick. The ball is coming out fast. And if you can get immediate gut pressure right up the middle and win with that first move or your first counter and get north and south on the quarterback, it'll cause problems. And that's where Brissett will try to play some hero ball because he's so damn big and he doesn't go down easy. He's a tough sack. But when he is getting grabbed and he is getting hit, he'll still try to throw it. He'll still try to flip it. He'll play some hero ball when he gets in trouble. So Keon's been very good in terms of how he's played, and I knew that when they traded for him last year. I remember getting ready for him when he was in New England, what kind of player he is. And then I would say the biggest impact opportunity, all those guys, you know, with the defensive tackles going down last week and James Thompson and C.J. West. But I'm fired up to watch Okoronkwo play and watched him all week in practice. I've watched him all summer. The guy knows how to rush the edge. He's a 9-year veteran. Big opportunity for him tomorrow, trying to turn the corner, because you don't need to rush Jacoby Brissett really like they had to rush last week with the, you know, the power rush and the python push where they're striking and squeezing and constricting the pocket. Two-way goes. You can get upfield. And I think Okoronkwo's got that skill set.
6: Talking to Tim Ryan on the UMA guest line, Trey McBride might be the best tight end in football, and I know the Niners usually don't have one guy matched up on a player the entire game. So what do you think Raheem Morris has planned to take away the Cardinals' best player?
2: Try to rough him up a little bit. Anytime he's in line as a blocker, and he is a very willing blocker. He's not Kittle, but he is a willing blocker. Defensive ends need to be violent on him and set the edge and try to wear him down and see if that can translate to the pass game. Because the way they use him, D-Pop, he's a multi-aligner. He'll move everywhere. He is a major red zone threat. When they get down in the red zone, you watch. It's going to 85 or it's going to 14, Michael Wilson. And those are the guys they're going to have to cover. So I would say with McBride and his game, obviously he gets a high volume of targets and a high volume of catches. You got to tackle him. And I think, to me, that is probably, other than, you know, all the easy, not easy, but easy to say stuff of gap control and handling the two running backs, is you're going to have to tackle underneath coverage. Brissett gets it out in about 2.5 seconds. I think the ball out clock on him, he's got to be top five in terms of getting it out and getting it out quick. So a lot of that stuff is underneath. He is capable of getting down seams, running corner routes, and if you get him, you know, locked in man coverage. But a lot of his stuff is going to be underneath the linebackers. So tattoo him any chance you get. And I'd say the same for the old 49er Kendrick Bourne. Kendrick knows how to turn upfield and get extra yards after the catch. That will be a big number on Sunday, limiting those guys after they catch the ball. Just start throwing the spinal taps out anytime you can. Play physical.
5: Talking to Tim Ryan, nice enough to join us here on the UMA guest line ahead of the Niners and the Cardinals this weekend. What has Grayson Halton showed you that allows you to believe he can handle more? He had a great game last week, I thought.
2: Yeah, well, he played great in the preseason. I remember the first game against Tennessee and their all-pro guard, and he went by him a few times. He is slippery, man. And for a guy who's, you know I love those interior players, short, thick, and quick. He has got all that. The guy was, I think he was a high school running back, man. He is fleet. He can move. He's slippery. He knows when to get off blocks. He knows how to get upfield when he's rushing the passer. So, and I think more than anything is he loves the game. The guy's always got a smile on his face. He works his ass off. And the more he plays, the better he's going to get. And for any of these rookies, he's a rookie fourth-round pick. It's all money in the bank because they need him. He's got to be. He's pressed into duty, and I think he'll answer the bell.
6: Mike Evans did practice today, so we'll see about his status for Sunday. Just your thoughts on the addition of Brandon Cooks, if he'll be elevated for this game, and just an opportunity for Jacob Cowing and Jordan Watkins this weekend.
2: Yeah, well, those guys will get opportunity, and this will, I think, the first time Jordan Watkins is going to get a uniform this year. And I would say with Cookie, with Brandon Cooks, is I don't know, to be honest with you. He just got here.
0: Yeah.
2: I mean, there's a lot to digest with this offense. And I think the thing that probably complicates it more than anything is you can only elevate so many practice squad guys for the game, right? You can't just elevate whoever. And with the defensive line injuries and them have lost so many, they may end up having to elevate, and there just won't be enough spots to be able to elevate him. But I think in the coming weeks, and we'll see. I mean, maybe they will. I don't know. He was out there practicing all week. But I talked to him for a while today in the weight room before practice, and I think this is a perfect spot for him in this stage of his career. He's clearly still got gas left in the tank. He understands how to play. He's a long-time NFL veteran. So glad he was out there, and glad the practice squad rules are the way they are, where you can carry six veterans and then elevate them. Because, you know, back in the day, for a lot of those guys, yeah, guys like, I mean, the career was over, and now it's not, and it helps teams get through these injury woes.
5: No, I'm with you. I love it. I mean, that's one of the really positive things that come out of how we had to run games during COVID is the change of how the practice squad is navigated, that you can have veterans that can genuinely still
2: the
5: help teams.
2: Tim Ryan with us. COVID.
5: Yeah. Yeah, dude, it really is.
2: Benefit,
5: yeah,
2: it really of COVID. Is.
5: It's the one thing that changed, oh, like, in the game. I'm like, dude, I was like, I'm down with this, dude. What did Cody give us? Dude, he gave us vets on the practice squad. Up to six.
6: That is true. That is true.
5: Up to six of them, dude. It's sick, yeah.
2: You can almost call it fraud, but not really.
5: Yeah. No, Tim Ryan with us, dude. on the Uber guest line, dude. I'm excited for this one, Tim. It's such a bummer that so many guys are out. I just want to get one more thought from you on Mike LaFleur and what he's thinking. I mean, what's the first thing? You look at this team, and you know about the injuries on the line, but you know Bose is out. What's the first thing you try to exploit if you're Mike LaFleur?
2: He's going to try to ground and pound. He, as we started, he wants a physical, tough football team, and that's how they want to play. You look at Algier, who they went and got. He is a dense, downhill, 230-pound workhorse. So they'll have to gang tackle him. They'll get behind that big offensive line and try to see if they can root the 49ers out. And they'll have to stay in the game. He'll say the same for his defense. If they can stay in the game and they can keep their run game alive for four quarters, this is going to be a dogfight till the end. I would say, last thing offensively, I think this game will go –